fire things at Heath. By 28, Nashville is supposed to have a lid. And so FSU and Georgia are going to play where the Titans are. And that's an NFL stadium, and it's a regular season game. So that means it's going to seem like it's just kind of a one-off, take the check, do what. And Florida State just spent all this money making Doak bigger and nicer and sweet. And one of the things that they avoided, I don't talk about this with Jeff Cameron,

underneath that we used to just see because there were no bricks. A lot of stuff, newer, nicer, different suites. They got kind of a canopy thing over one corner. It's just it lights out, man. The field's the same. Bobby Bowden Field. Okay, Doak Campbell Stadium's different. And I think they got it right, and I've experienced it. I've been there. Part of the reason they spent this money, they told us all themselves, part of the reason they spent all this money was to host more events at Doak Campbell, not fewer. More events at Doak Campbell. And this is just your basic event that you're kind of supposed to have at Doak Campbell. It's a football game. Like, let's start on, like, maybe we'll backpedal a little bit. Let's work on having all the football games at Doak Campbell first. Because apparently that wasn't available. And I have to tell you, it would have been a spectacle. Florida State rolling into Athens. Gosh, same thing. Instead, it'll still be a wonderful marquee week one neutral site paycheck game. It's not the same. It's not. Brett Ciancia, Pick Six Previews, huge fan of his output. We are 18 days out. I've got one waiting on me. It'll be mailed to me as soon as it is. I think I mentioned this on the air. Sporting News has an actual print copy for the first time in like 20 years. Loved it. I had to go buy a highlighter. On the iPad, you just kind of put your finger on it, and then you wait for this box to kind of pop up, and then you move your finger, and it's there it is. So I had to go get a highlighter. It's fantastic. Well, Brett Ciancia, they've got a digital version. He's got a traditional version. He'll mail to you. And it is top stuff. So he's recently been talking to, I want to say, Big 12 and ACC schools. Oh, really? So, like, he started in, the Southwest and started moving our direction? No. Started in the Southwest and started moving the other direction. Kalani Sitake, for instance. That's the state of Utah. Then, to talk to ACC coaches, he went to Tosh Lupoy and Tavita Pritchard, Stanford. So that's kind of been his digital and cell phone pursuit as he talks to coaches. It's a weird geography we have, but that's the one that Brett Ciancia is keeping. I appreciate everything he's going to be able to tell us. Anthony Broome from the Wolverine. Bryce Underwood, getting attention. When I was mentioning that we should be obsessing over Sam Levitt, it's not hyping him. It's, hey, man, how's the recovery from injury? LSU's got a lot of talent everywhere, and a lot of it's expensive, and plenty of it we knew at other places, and now it's there, including the coach. Yeah, what about the quarterback? None of this matters. All this other stuff? Nah. That's how you go from being, if you're settled at quarterback and then you have questions about some other stuff, I don't know, you're Georgia Tech last year, and you can win 7 or 8 games, probably because you have the quarterback. And then what happens above that is based on the other stuff. And so maybe you win 9 or 10. Maybe you beat Georgia. Maybe you don't. But that's that situation. Well, here's the other one. This is, I need something here. So we will talk with Anthony Broome about Bryce Underwood in particular. Sam Levitt is, like I said, we're obsessing over him. Hey, I need you. Michigan's the same thing, because while we have paid attention to a lot of the import, Jordan Seaton and whoever else, at LSU, Michigan, they've had their own imports. But for the most part, it's been the head coach they imported. And they have a lot of like, when you look at a team that is going to have a, quote, bounce back from season A to season B, well, this is season B that we're looking at. And a lot of those boxes, Michigan, check, check, check, check, check. Returning starter or quarterback, well, yeah, but one that has not played consistently trustworthy football yet, just because he's so dang young. So a lot of the boxes you check, and then there's the one about the quarterback. Do we get impact from a returning starter at quarterback? Whether he's a returning starter here, that'd be great with this coach, but it's a lot to ask in 2026. Bryce Underwood, to me, we should be obsessing about that kid as well. One, not hyping, obsessing about him. When I say that,

0: Brendan Sorsby has one huge, obvious advantage available to him. He really should lean into it as well. He's on sale. And you now want to make yourself as attractive as possible so the discount doesn't get deep. From a possible first-round pick this past draft, and maybe if he knew that it was going to turn out really, Ty Simpson was going to be second. I might be as good as him. And Ty Simpson as the second quarterback went 13th overall. Are you kidding me? Like that might be, that wouldn't be Sean McVay's reaction. That might be Brendan Sorsby. Wow, I should have gone in the draft. But he didn't, and so now it's over. When I say that he should lean into it, that there is the advantage for him. The first part of the advantage is he's on sale. He's going to get drafted. Now, that's not based on where he would have been drafted last year, and we've already talked about that yesterday, that next year's draft pick's way more expensive, everything else. And because of the snake that he actually and his side made worse by all their everything they divulged, like especially that Friday before the hearing, everything they divulged publicly, like their version of it, I was like, ooh, but they were trying to prove, yep, this was the depth of the addiction. Well, that kind of stoked the fires of everyone's reaction except the judge. They won the judge. They lost literally everybody else. And so Sorsby and his family apparently was like, yeah, hey, this is not what we signed up for. Let's just move along. And I think that the folks in Lubbock, except for Cody Campbell, my interpretation, everybody except Campbell was on board with it. Cody Campbell was like, nah, middle finger everybody. So Sorsby moves on. His advantage isn't just that he's on sale. What may increase his value is that an NFL team will use a draft pick that doesn't exist. Not yet. It's this theoretical thing just out there in the nebulous future. An NFL team will get a quarterback now, a year before the pick even formalizes, even exists really. Now, massive, massive variable with Brendan Sorsby. Okay, because, you know, he bet, and he bet on college football, and he bet on games involving, but especially with a QB, not because he can influence the game and he may bet again. I don't think Brendan Sorsby, I think he's, until his NFL career is 100% decided, I think that kid's done with gambling. I really do. I don't think it's scared straight. I think he got healed slash cured slash he learned. I really do believe that part. But again, massive variable. But especially with a quarterback, not because I think he'll backslide and gamble. I'm saying especially with a quarterback, a player with at any position may need a, quote, redshirt season as an NFL rookie. For any kind of reason, get physically stronger because I'm an offensive lineman and I'm not big enough. A, quote, redshirt season. It could be an injury. I remember Marcus Lattimore. He was supposed to get a redshirt season with maybe San Francisco it was. That's what we talked about. At quarterback, having a sort of baked-in reason, if an NFL team chooses to say, hey, we're going to kind of take a redshirt here. That means that next year, we're going to let Brendan concentrate on football and being healthy, and that helps sell the thing that we're fully comfortable and we vetted and we talk to everybody who knows Brendan, and we think what Chuck does, that he won't gamble again. It helps you sell that if you say, and we have a plan for him to not play. He's going to have a, quote, redshirt as an NFL rookie. That would help any player. It'll help a quarterback potentially more because it just removes that variable of intense scrutiny over, whoop, he just threw a pick, and then the punchlines that here they come. He had the under, whatever fits. So, draft Brendan Sorsby, and I don't know when the supplemental draft, it's a sort of a floating date. We know what the deadline to apply is, and the reason that Sorsby acted as soon as he did, he saw the legal winds blowing. And it's not like you can announce on Twitter, I'm entering the supplemental draft. You can do that for the regular draft and then just like fax in or like digital send in. Hey, I'm in the draft. You can notify that way. That's fine. You can't do that in supplemental draft. supplemental draft, there has to be documentation that you've lost your eligibility. Well, he had to lose his eligibility and get official notification from the NCAA. So now he's asking them. So he had to take away his request for injunction and tell the NCAA, hey, your rules are in place. He had to do that with enough lead time to get confirmation from them to then show the league, all right, I got my signed note from home. So he acted. He's on it. His attorneys, they knew the calendar. Now they turned their attention to Cincinnati. And Scott Satterfield's like, I didn't know. But Sorsby, I don't know when the supplemental draft is. It's a floating date. It's like 9 days before the league's the first training camp date. So it's like maybe July 16th or 17th, I think. He's going to find out for sure what that date is. I think it's the 16th or maybe 17th-ish. You draft him in that event, you get him now. Not as a rookie. Not as a rookie a year from now. You get him now. That is a major advantage. You use a draft pick that doesn't exist, and you get a quarterback who does right now, a year before the pick counts. So that is a big, big advantage. And I'm wondering how much it offsets the – because there, I'm going to tell you right now, I would say, I would yell at, hey, give me an NFL team. And he would say Cardinals or Vikings or Bears or Jets. It does not matter. Whichever team Heath just yelled back at me, Texans. I have their statement ready. After speaking with Brendan and his family and all those associated, then he filled in the blanks with a high school coach and a bunch of other stuff. We are thoroughly comfortable with this young man and his Baba, and he's sorry, and there were mistakes, and boy, has he paid for it, and we won't even play him this year. I've got the statement ready. You don't need to use your PR firm or even the intern down the hall. I've got the statement. I just gave it. Heath, whoever drafts him, clip that sound and just send it to him. That's the statement that's coming. And because he's on sale because of the stink, and then because I get him now, yeah, sure, I'll take him, and I'll stash him, and that will not only help me sell it publicly, but that will actually help him as a player, which is the only thing I really care about. It really is the only thing I care about, if he can help me as a player. All right, we're going to take a short break, and we will jump into this next.
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0: College Football Hall of Famer. Like, you have to spend time around that guy a whole bunch. And just a wonderful man. His head coach is a former Auburn player, but head coach at Georgia. And I think Oklahoma came calling in the 60s. And then Auburn famously came calling after Georgia goes 12-0, wins national championship. So fantastic run, 25 years, all kinds of records. Six, I told you, national championship, 1986, SEC titles. Fantastic. Six SEC championships in 25. Nick Saban won 11 in 17 years. And it's not to, it's just to put into perspective. It's not to not discount Vince Dooley. Guys in the Hall of Fame should be. National title, SEC, all of that. Do you know how many SEC games a team would play in like the 50s, 60s, 70s? Do you know? Yeah, I can't tell you because it was sort of up to each school. Mississippi State could tell Birmingham, hey, here's our schedule. Oh, y'all have six SEC games. Yep, here are the six we scheduled. Then they get the schedule from Florida. Hey, y'all scheduled seven? Yeah, we scheduled seven this year. Well, last year you had six. Yeah, we had six last year. Man, we just scheduled seven. That's how it was. Most years it would be six. And so with more teams and more conference, like, it was harder to do it. He won 11 in 17 seasons. I think Nick Saban is still the most influential voice in college football, and he ain't coached a game since that Rose Bowl 2.5 years ago. I think he's still the most influential voice. And he is pimping for the government to step in and, hey, folks, let's talk about this bill. Is he still the most influential voice in college football?
1: I don't think there's any question because, okay, one, I mean, he obviously had the credibility on the field, but then also, two,
0: his boys are Trump.
1: He's willing to seek the role. Like, Kirby Smart has made no effort whatsoever to establish any kind of position for himself as anything beyond, I'm the Alabama football coach. If I need something in state, I may ask state legislators to do something for me, but I don't. He has never given even the slightest inclination he wants to be a thought leader beyond what's good for his program in Georgia football. And Saban just, even when he was a coach, he was always at SEC Media Days. Yep. You know, I'm going to call agents pimps this year, and I'm going to speak out on this or that, and whether he had workshopped it
0: with Sankey. Is this really what we want college football to be?
1: Yeah. You know, whether he had workshopped it with Sankey beforehand or whether he was just going to do it on his own, Saban just chose to sort of take on that mantle of big picture guy. And there's really not any equivalent, right? Like Ryan Day.
0: I still think it's him, yeah.
1: Like I know how Ryan Day feels about a couple of things. I don't have any idea. Like, it seems like Ryan Day normally is like, oh, whatever Petini says sounds good to me, you know? Some guys just don't have the mindset for that role.
0: Yeah, and Nick Saban, like I said, it's been 2.5 years, I guess, almost. And I'm looking around going, I still think he's the most influential, most powerful, whatever voice. Part of that is because ain't nobody stepped into the void. Part of it is because there's now this official role that the government may have, and Saban kind of backs that. So it's just interesting to me. It's a comment, at least 49% comment on the other coaches that are still active.
1: Yeah, and Chuck, just for a quick update. So they've passed the bill out of committee in D.C., the alleged Saving College Sports Act or whatever. But they passed it 19-9. The SEC and the Big Ten have already put out a statement saying, yeah, we tried to improve this bill, but they won't do it, so we oppose the bill. It passed 19-9, and all you need to know is that of the nine, seven of the senators that voted one way are Democrat, and then two of them are Republican. And all you have to do is the basic math. In the committee, there were 28 people. Nine of them voted no in the committee, and again, it's two that are Republicans and seven that are Democrats. It's very, very hard to imagine that they're going to carry everybody out of all the other members of their parties. Like, already, even though this thing got out of the committee to get a vote that's going to pass the Senate, to get a vote that's going to pass an even more tightly divided House,
0: yeah,
1: it's all got to get done by August 7th. I mean, again, look, I'm not a congressional correspondent, but this doesn't, as it exists right now, look like a bill that's going to get through both of these houses. But it's the first time a bill's even made it out of committee, so they're kind of doing backflips about it. But I still think there's a long way to go if it looks like this and you've got that mix of people opposed to it just in committee.
0: Yeah, and the thing is, if whatever you care, and Sankey may not, but the NFL, the Players Association, MLB, NBA, like all of the important pro conglomerations that have spoke out says, yes, protects college sports. I don't know what sort of weight that carries, but that is where a lot of the sports leagues at the pro level have gotten on record as well.
1: Yeah, and tomorrow we'll have the audio, but there, one of the two lead people pushing this bill said the single most naive thing I've heard in the whole conversation, which is hard to do, and she managed to do it today.
0: Well, that's a major achievement.
1: You'll hear from that tomorrow.
0: Wow, yeah. You ain't kidding. That's a belt that I don't know you want. So that's where it sits right now, and we will see how it progresses or does not.
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4: Let me ask you a question today. 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Now, I'm not trying to challenge you, but maybe I can stretch you a little bit in a good direction. Jesus said that we must love even our enemies and pray for people who mistreat us. He said that if we only love the people who love us, that that's not even love. That's convenient kindness. And everybody does that, even the worst people. And Jesus didn't just teach us to love that way. He demonstrated that love. The Bible says that while we were still enemies of God, Christ died for us. To really be the loving person you ultimately want to be, you'll need Christ in your life to love and save you, and then to help you truly be loving. 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

0: Long on this Thursday talking FSU. And I got to say, the days of building depth, redshirting, recruiting, developing, that's not really the era we live in. Used to be, but it's not now. Florida State's got an interesting guy on their team, Daniel Lyons. He's only been to Florida State. That's interesting. And he's going into his fifth year of college football. He's also a big, giant, grown man on the defensive line who to this point's been okay. He's the example of where Florida State is now. Normally, they'd have a guy play 3 years on the defensive line and then be like the Bengals' eighth overall pick. Maybe they're in an era now where you can hang around a little bit longer and win by attrition. But Mike Norvell does not have that kind of time, I don't believe. In addition to Daniel Lyons, we'll hit everything on offense, all the fun stuff from War Chant and also Real Talk 93.3 in Tallahassee. It's our good friend Jeff Cameron. Jeff, how are you?
1: I'm well, Chuck. Good to talk to you, buddy.
0: Yeah, appreciate you coming on. These aren't the days where I want to say Dexter Carter entered his senior year as like Florida State's fourth all-time leading rusher, and he was fourth on the depth chart. That, you know, like this is not what we do. Start with Daniel Lyons, just as an anecdotal one-off example. He's only been to Florida State. That catches my attention. And they're counting on him this year.
1: Well, they are. They don't have a ton of depth on that defensive line, and he's gotten better each year he's been here. You're right. It's an outlier these days. Good kid, hard worker. I think they love him as a leader as well. He seems to think he's going to have the best year he's ever had, and I think they do need that from him. I will tell you that right after spring ended, Mike Norvell and staff really kind of talked about him as the MVP of spring. So he's been here a minute. It should be a great year for him, and it's a try to get paid year, so we'll see.
0: Talk about maybe just one last name, but a couple of kids to see her, because there was portal, this, that, and the other, but they're back. Talk about what that defensive line, if let's just assume health and regular development. There's urgency on the coaching staff. I know that. Talk about what that defensive line may be able to turn into, especially at that one edge.
1: Well, yeah, and that was big to be able to keep the DeSears. And look, Ohio State wanted them. A bunch of teams wanted them. They're talented kids, but they were able to retain their services. And we know that became a bidding war. So Florida State was willing to pony up. I think the starting group across that front can be pretty good. The question is the depth. They have some dynamic kids that, and if the DeSears continue to develop as well as they played last year as freshmen, you should see really, again, they would kind of jump off the page for you. But they need Kevin Wynn, who was a big-time recruit, four stars, five stars, according to some services, when he committed to Florida State. He played just two snaps last year as a true freshman. They got to have him in the middle, and he's got to become a dude. If that happens, I think they can be, you know, a little bit more than serviceable. Right now, I think the real concern is after that front, that starting group, what do they have? And, you know, we don't really know right now. I'm not sure they do, but they're going to need somebody to step up, and I think the candidate is Kevin Wynn.
0: Okay, go sort of back a level. I don't know, the Jason Taylor position, the Jack position, Rylan Kennedy, apparently he was just blowing folks up in spring. Might he be a real answer?
1: He has to be. I mean, you bring him in, right? They were searching for guys. You bring in a kid from Texas A&M, you bring in a couple of other guys, and you just need one of them to pop. He's the answer. You're right to identify him. They said he had a great spring. Now, remember, Chuck, they kicked us out 2 years ago when the losing started.
0: That's
1: so
0: right.
1: I have to spend a lot of time trusting what they're telling me right now, you know, and it's tough because I don't want to steer you wrong. I heard the same things you did, but they were buttoned up and shut it down during spring. You had so many different coaches coming and going, and I think they were really close to the vest trying to kind of just be sure what they had. They didn't want the pressure of the press being there. And so, you know, I'm going to trust what they're saying is true. I have no reason not to believe it, but I didn't see it.
0: All right, here's the truth. I got like three things I want to ask you about the secondary. None of that matters. Nothing I've asked you matters if the quarterback isn't better. Like, literally, nothing matters. I'm just wasting time. What can Ashton Daniels be, and will it be Ashton Daniels? Because, again, Kevin Sperry, somebody that Norvell and everybody else couldn't get enough of last year, he's there. And I want to say he played well in the spring, or maybe Daniels just didn't put a hammer lock on it.
1: Well, it started out poor for Ashton Daniels, and you're exactly right. Sperry was nose for nose with him and actually a little ahead of him about halfway through spring. And I was told that by almost everybody that did see practice, and including the coaches. But Ashton came on late, and he is right now the guy to start. They've pretty much designated him as the starter out of spring. It's a good thing that he got it going late. Look, I don't think they can win if Ashton Daniels has to be a star. But if Ashton Daniels can play within himself, they're going to run the quarterback, and he's a willing runner. He's a big, strong kid. Now, he's not a dynamic runner the way that, you know, we remember Jordan Travis being. But he's a guy that can change the math anytime you run the quarterback. You know that. And you just need him to use that big body and get it to second and five. You know, try to stay ahead of the chains. And I think that, honestly, that's what they're hoping he can do. He's got to be able to tote it 10 to 12 times. I think, you know, the deep ball has been a problem for him. He hasn't thrown it well, and yet you have one of the great receivers in the country in Deuce Robinson, who lit it up last year. That was the one thing the Florida State offense could do, was get the ball downfield to him. I don't know how that's going to work, because that has not been Ashton Daniels' forte. My guess is they're going to do a lot more split back stuff and a little bit more West Coast stuff underneath with all the crossers, and then try to maybe once or twice a game, as defenses suck up, go over the top. And that would be how you utilize Deuce, and that'd be how you get some one-on-one coverage and maybe not have to worry about all the constant shading over to his side. So we'll see. I think that's the idea. They're going to still have to be run first, but they're going to have to run with the quarterback too.
0: Wrapping up, Jeff Cameron again, Real Talk 93.3, yonder Tallahassee, also War Chant. You can get him there. So Bobby Bowden Field is basically the same. Doak Campbell Stadium is not. I was there for the Miami game. You and I saw each other. So tell me, like, business-wise, I would be thinking that the Georgia-Florida State on-campus game just got more attractive. Instead, it's going to be a one-off in Nashville. I mean, spend all the money, sweet new crib, and we're going to a one-off. I get why, because it's a non-conference deal, but it underwhelmed me a little bit. Give me your reaction and maybe the FSU fan base reaction.
1: Well, you know, I tend to overstate these things a little bit, Chuck, because it really angers me. I grew up more of a traditionalist than a huge college football fan. And one of the great things about college football are home and homes and getting an opportunity to see other traditions and other fan bases and other campuses and getting a chance to travel and kind of take that all in. Like, you love your team, but you like to see how other people do it. And you especially love to go to places where they're passionate about football, and Lord knows they are in Athens. And I think everybody wanted to go do that and go between the hedges. And I know a ton of Georgia people, obviously I'm right near Georgia here in Tallahassee. We talk to Georgia people all the time. They couldn't wait to come to Doak to watch Georgia play. Yep. So when that got changed and shifted, and it was no longer going to be two games, and then it was canceled, and now it's just one game in Nashville, and I get it too. It's the money, Chuck, but I hate it. It just falls in line with all the other things that money rules, and it's frustrating. Nothing wrong with Nashville. Fun town. Been there, and I'll go again, but I think most of the businesses and most of the fans of these two programs are not elated about a one-off in Nashville.
0: Yeah, and the weird thing is, I think the general reviews of the Doak is, hey, they got this thing right. I always love the classic architecture. Like, when you look at Soldier Field from the outside now, I'm like, oh, they ruined it. But you got to have these big smoke glass, you know, suites and all that. So that, like, tent thing over in the one end zone looks weird to me. But it also is a really, really nice facility now. Is that also the you know, closer to Tallahassee view of it?
1: I agree. I think it is. Chuck, they got it right. I was suspicious. I wasn't sure they were going to be able to pull it off. But last year, I think most people agreed that the renovations on the interior and the outside facade is still the same with that beautiful brick.
0: Yep.
1: I'm glad they didn't mess with that. But, yeah, they got it right. I think they got it right. Those loge boxes and all the other amenities that they added are a hit. But also, I think aesthetically, it looks good. So that is another thing that's curious is that you get rid of this home and home. It was another game to be at Doak after all these renovations. They're trying to do as many things at Doak as possible. I don't know why you'd remove a game, but yes, the fan base has been pretty excited about the aesthetics as well as some of the amenities that they added at Doak. It is modernized, no doubt.
0: And you're right. I mean, I agree the exact same thing. A regular season college football game in an NFL stadium has always seemed less. A postseason game in an NFL stadium has always seemed more. That's just how my brain is wired for college football. Jeff, I appreciate the insight, man. It's always wonderful things. Thank you.
1: Always good to talk to you, Chuck. Be well, brother.
0: Jeff Cameron, Warchant, Real Talk, Tallahassee. All right, short break. Me and Heath roll along next. Invesco QQQ is an exchange-traded fund that delivers access to NASDAQ's 100 most cutting-edge companies in one fund. 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
1: My expectation is that we play, I know everybody wants to hear about wins and losses, that we play really smart, physical football. Mm-hmm. And we're really good in situations, but the style, like, comes back. Like, I want people to fear LSU the way that I had to fear LSU, like, when I was at Alabama.
2: Expectations at LSU, that's not the question. I can answer what the expectations are. It's, I think the better discussion is the timeline to meet the expectations. I don't have a question about the expectations. It's, okay, how about the timeline? And I think Les has done, after everything he said to sell, build up, do everything he was supposed to at LSU when he began his tenure. Remember when they actually hit the field, he's like, hey, now, first year, we're in the SEC. He's trying to kind of, you know, dampen a little bit. But as far as the expectations, no, that part's easy. LSU has fired its three most recent head coaches. All right, Chuck, what's so unusual about that? Two of them won national championships. So that's not really a thing. And so that's where that program sits. So as far as coach, what are the expectations? Question about expectations. That'll show you what the expectations are. It's the timeline that Lane has been at least really trying to, like, soft sell. Like, three quarters cup of water. Quarter cup water of diluted expectations. It's just like he's trying to, and it hadn't, I don't know that it's going to work. It may work once the season starts. I don't know that the Clemson game will be the reason it doesn't work. At Ole Miss, take the emotion out of it. You can't. It's challenging enough. Let me phrase that better. Even without the added emotion, drama, whatever, you got to find a way for that to either not affect you or not be an advantage for the opponent, whatever, however you want to phrase that. A drama-free, just normal matchup with Steve coaching against Larry. That is, you're going on the road to face a Titan. So the game would be difficult enough as it is. Then there's all the other stuff and the fact it's there. And what, Texas A&M... going to Auburn, hosting Alabama and Texas in back-to-back week. Like, it's just a really difficult schedule, and it's supposed to be because you're LSU. But it's year one, and so he's not going to get fired like Les Miles did, like Ed Orgeron did. Brian Kelly also got fired, but those two guys won national championships. Lane's not going to get fired if my expected outcome. I got so much respect. In my opinion, Lane Kiffin as a coach is so high and running the program and building a roster and everything else. And then the specifics of how that's unfolded since he took that job back in December. It's all wonderful, wonderful stuff. But it's still year one. And I think as this schedule, I think pretty quickly as this schedule starts to unfold, we're going to realize that Lane wasn't just trying to make things easy on himself. He's like, oh, yeah, SEC, and it is deep, and every single week, and oh, my gosh, you see, they got pushed in Lexington. They got pushed. So that's just kind of where we sit. And so Lane will have an easier job selling that because it's year one. But it's a message that in the offseason, after so many high-profile imports and headlines and everything else, that, you know, hey, y'all be patient, let's talk reality now and be reasoned. That's not really where a fan base wants to be. And if I was an LSU fan, I would hope to keep the big picture relevant, but I would understand if I let myself go a little bit. I don't know. Sam Leavitt, if he's healthy, can you imagine? And then you start playing the one loss game, and you're like, well, we're at home against them. And, well, the Ole Miss, that's going to be too much for them. They're going to be too jacked up. Like, you can talk yourself through that. I think we'll see what plays out. We're going to realize that Lane, more than anybody, Lane knows what he's talking about when it comes to his name. And that maybe just understand that on a week-to-week basis, if there's something you don't like, it is year one. What's up, Heath?
3: I just want to emphasize here how much I am looking forward to July 7th, because that is the first day of Big 12 Media Days, and that's where we can really fully shift our focus to kind of the next season and ball and everything else, as opposed to legal and political conversation being relevant to college football. But that is, in fact, where we are. So I have to mention a couple more things. One, this is I do think this is pretty important if you're an Ole Miss fan. So last night it was reported that in the latest version of the Protect College Sports Act that got released on Monday, the portion of things that you talked about earlier in the week with our guest Ben Garrett from Ole Miss that could have threatened Trinidad Chambliss's eligibility, that the bill had been rewritten in a way where now that section would have no longer overridden a pending eligibility case like his injunction. So it's like, okay, now the bill's not even trying to come for Trinidad Chambliss. So it's like, okay, we can put that one away, right? This morning, Ross Dellinger talking about how, yep, they're still at it. The NCAA is still pushing to have it apply to pending lawsuits so that they can do something about it this year. So you got the SEC and the Big Ten that are unhappy with the bill. You got the NCAA still trying to call in favors for somebody, anybody that'll let it try to do it. Again, if I had to place a guess as to where it was going to go, I would certainly think Trinidad Chambliss plays for Ole Miss. But as long as the NCAA is still trying to get somebody to slip it into the bill somewhere, just if you're an Ole Miss fan, until this thing passes or doesn't pass, it's something to be aware of. And Chuck, I do wonder if maybe that's part of the reason Roger Wicker, one of Mississippi senators, was one of the two Republicans that voted against this on the committee today. Don't know. Just he might have a lot of reasons, but he was one of the two Republicans that voted no in committee. And so I do wonder if that's at least part of this. Also, for what it's worth, Dellinger reporting that they made a change that originally, remember, Chuck, the rule that they wanted was nobody could expand if you made over $1 billion. So basically the bill was written in such a way as to say SEC and Big Ten, you cannot expand. No more. And then now it's been dropped to $700 million, which means that would apply to the ACC and the Big 12. So basically this bill is trying to freeze everybody's conferences and all the major conferences in place as long as the bill's in effect. Again, some people are kind of sarcastically calling this the Protect the Big 12 Act, whatever you want to make of it. That's now another meaningful change in the bill, is the idea that if you don't like your conference, well, I have bad news. You'd be stuck unless you're planning on going independent if this thing was to pass. So, again, a lot more stuff still to happen with this. But, hey, let's move on from that to legal stuff.
2: Yay!
3: We told you yesterday that the agent for Brendan Sorsby had gone on the radio in Dallas and made some accusations about Cincinnati and what did they know and when did they know it. Cincinnati responding from their athletics department with a statement saying, quote, "We will reiterate what we have said before. All of our student athletes receive extensive gambling education multiple times throughout the year, and we would never knowingly play an athlete who violated NCAA sports wagering regulations. If ever we became aware of impermissible wagering, we would report to the NCAA and comply with sanctions." So they're saying Ron Slavin can say whatever he wants on the radio, but in the end, we didn't know anything about anything that was illegal. It is important to note, Sorsby could bet like a madman if he wanted to on things like UFC, and that doesn't impact things. The problem here is that he bet on his own team at Indiana. That was the ultimate third rail here. But then also betting on teams on the campus that he was on. That's where the problem arose. But it's not like inherently, well, if they knew he was betting or even that he was a problem bettor, that means they knew.
4: No.
3: You would have to demonstrate that they knew specifically that he was wagering on things that violated NCAA rules. I have no idea how they would have access to his betting records to know that. Maybe somebody told him. But again, unless you could document it somehow, Chuck, I clearly Cincinnati feels like they're in the clear here. Whether they're right or not, I don't know. Maybe they're bluffing. But clearly they don't feel like Team Sorsby has something that they can come back at him with to put it out there like that.
4: And you know what? I don't know. Are we going to care about this? Because it really is centered around, I want to say it's centered around one player and he won't be there, but I think because some of the weirdness of geography and numbers and names of conferences, et cetera, Texas Tech and Cincinnati are in the same league. Like, they're not just these unconnected programs anymore. They're in the same. In fact, they play each other this year in Cincinnati, if you care about it. Like I said, Brendan Sorsby won't be there. That would be different. But they compete in the same conference now. That's just it's an angle to this that hasn't really, it makes it tasty, man, because that's one administration versus another, and that's longer lasting than maybe a head coach or so.
3: Yeah, certainly there's not many other reasons there would be any juice for a game between Cincinnati and Texas Tech, but in this case, yeah, this year there will be some attention paid to that one. It also means, too, the Big 12 presumably would have been interested and invested in knowing this. They have the same monitoring access to software and things that the schools do. So, again, hard to imagine the Big 12 was saying, hey, we got to carry water for Cincinnati, not even knowing that this Texas Tech stuff would come up.
4: Yeah, it would be indicting the biggest picture, the conference, that if you just hush yourself, and it's not the attorney and Brendan Sorsby, they're not Texas Tech anymore, but hush yourself and let this go away.
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0: 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South, it's always college football season, and the king of college football reigns supreme all year long. 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
4: It's a wonderful, wonderful thing. Thank y'all for making that possible. Talk about having no cards to play. Like, literally, you walk into the room, palms out. Okay, guys, we'll take whatever. Cal and Stanford, do you remember their first offer to the ACC? We'll take reduced media rights money the first 7 years. And the ACC was like, how about 9? And they're like, okay. Cal and Stanford get 30%, and the ACC media money is not, you know, the SEC or Big Ten. That's the big issue. But they're only going to get 30% of that the first 7 years. Then it goes to 70% year 8, 75% in year 9 before they get an equal share in year 10. I don't know that there's going to be an ACC left in year 10. Like, this is a really, really tough thing. And so you bring in new coaches at both locations, and they are staring at the base of Everest. But one of them's got a quarterback, maybe both of them. A lot to talk about in the ACC, but we're going to start as far west as you can, like literally. Let's bring on right now good friend of the program, Pick Six Previews, with Brett Cianci. Brett, how's your Thursday?
15: Hey, Chuck, thanks for having me on. It's going well. We're a few weeks away from the release of the 2026 Preview Magazine, so it's a full-out sprint until the end, but excited to break down the season with you.
2: Yeah, throw a bone to the magazine, because as you said, about 2.5 weeks until that happens, what will anyone who decides to purchase your season preview get?
15: Yeah, absolutely. Well, it's the 15th annual, and over the last 10 years, we've been graded the number one most accurate season preview magazine in the country. That's beating all the ones you see on newsstands, and that's by a third-party grader that has been doing this for decades, Stassen. So that's the accuracy title. But what you get, it's a one-man show. I'm doing all 68 Power 4 teams myself. I'm talking to head coaches, coordinators. I have my advanced stats in there, but also putting it back into a readable format. You know, I want to know what these schemes these guys are running, transfer personnel, coaching carousel, everything you could think of.

0: just on the conference level, because I think that's where their aspirations would have to lie.
1: Yeah, absolutely. Well, it's a nice hire here, bringing back an alumni. I got a chance to talk to Coach Lupoy. He's fired up to be back in the Bay Area, a place where he's had success before. He signed a nice recruiting class there back in 2010. He was actually named the Rivals Recruiter of the Year way back then with a top 15 class. I know a lot of time has gone since then, but he's landed top five classes at Alabama and Oregon. And then he backed that up right away because he brought in a lot of talented receivers from the transfer portal. You could argue one of the best receiver hauls in the country there. And then the biggest recruitment, I would call it, it was really the retaining of JKS, their four-star, five-star true freshman quarterback who shined last year. So being able to retain his star quarterback to build around, bringing in all these offensive weapons around the guy, and then, of course, his defense. He's built strong defenses everywhere he's been. They're going to be attacking, going to really improve on, you know, Cal was pretty laid back in the pass blitz and negative play rate last year. Those are going to be improved upon. So, yeah, I love the hire. He was fired up. I'm fired up for Cal. It looks like they have a pulse again.
0: Tell me just your read on this, because buddy of mine's a Cal grad and we have different priorities in life. He said, you have to understand that we care more about our research university ranking than the quote sports teams. It's Tosh Lapoy is all about passion and recruiting and fire. And he's also about some X's and O's. I mean, he was the Ducks of DC. It's got to be more difficult when you look around and go, who cares out here? Like, how many folks care?
1: Yeah, that's certainly true. And, you know, that part of the country, it seems, is becoming less focused on football. But it's been done before at academic powerhouses. I mean, look at what Vanderbilt just did. They were the top academic school in the SEC, and they were a punching bag for so long down there. But you bring an alumni, a former linebacker, actually, same deal as Lupoy with Clark Lee. And he got them fired up. He built a nice program. He got them to one of their school record seasons, a Heisman candidate. And I think that the alumni were excited. I think it just takes one or two teams like that to, you know, to get everybody refocused and excited about football again. So we'll see. Cal had some nice years back in the 2000s. I mean, you think of the Aaron Rodgers years, Deshaun Jackson, Marshawn Lynch. I mean, they've had some solid years out there. And, yeah, it could be the awakening of a program out there.
0: Yeah, well, like I said, you don't work PR for them. I just know that it is an uphill battle out there and getting harder. All right, bounce to Stanford. Tavita Pritchard, interesting hire. Brought in a coordinator with a lot of experience in the league. Tell me how realistic success at Stanford is, because as you said, Cal, you know, JKS back, that checks a lot of boxes. Stanford, the talent is a little bit more challenging.
1: Yeah, and it's similar obstacles that Cal faces here. You have an elite academic school here with Stanford, really limits them in the transfer portal, and you saw that again. They were bottom of the barrel in the transfer rankings. But similar approach to Cal. They brought back an alumni. Of course, Tavita Pritchard, he was the guy that threw that game-winning touchdown pass back when they beat number two USC. It was the biggest Vegas upset of all time, 41-point underdogs there in 2007. So he's like Mr. Stanford. If you look at the last 20 years on the calendar, he's been in Stanford 17 of them, either as a player, a GA, the coordinator, and now as the head coach. So he knows this place. He understands what it takes to win. He was here during those peak Harbaugh and Andrew Luck seasons as well. So you want to try and get back to that. And he said it. He said the heart and soul of his team is going to be his offensive line. And when you think of Stanford's best years, that was true. But it is definitely an uphill battle here, looking at the talent gap with the rest of the conference. They've been far behind as the bottom tier team of the conference for several years now, dating back to their Pac-12 final years. So a lot to build on. It's been a bunch of losing seasons in a row. Still a four-man battle, a quarterback to be decided in fall. But, yeah, I mean, I like bringing back the fired-up alumni. Same deal as Cal. I think Stanford has a lot more to work on than Cal. I'd call Cal a legit bowl team, maybe higher. Stanford, I think, has a long ways to go.
0: Brett Ciancia from Pick Six Previews. Go get him in the digital world. Amazingly informative. And if you're someone who pays attention to plus this points and minus that points, it'll help you as well, I believe. And we're talking some ACC teams. Brett, I want to get into the Big 12 right now and just two teams to cover. One of them quickly, Texas Tech. I know that it changes things without Brendan Sorsby, and especially

0: week three when, like, Will Hammond may be back, maybe not. But I've said that week three, yeah, it changes the game against Houston, but they could still beat the Cougars, like, 13-3. That's what that defense is to me. Just give me a flyover of the Red Raiders now that we know Will Hammond will be the quarterback once his knee works.
1: Yeah, and it's funny with Texas Tech. I actually delayed their writing of their preview page all the way until this week, until we got the Sorsby news, because I knew that was going to really alter the forecast. The more I dug into it, I don't know how much it really does. I mean, it's all about this injury recovery. I know that's a huge hurdle for Will Hammond, but you look back to 2025, there were certain games when Baron Morton, the starting quarterback, was knocked out, and this guy, Will Hammond, he came in as a redshirt freshman, played really well. He led four straight scoring drives in the Utah win, ran for two touchdowns against Kansas, and he's got more foot speed, more rushing athleticism than they had with Morton last year. So it's all about whether he gets back in time with his ACL injury. It looks like mid-August, but you know how crucial that fall camp practice time is. So it looks like he's going to go in a little raw into week one kickoff. So that's definitely a concern, but I like what they have talent-wise, assuming he gets back to full health. But really, it's the rest of the roster that excites me. I mean, they were able to retain every eligible starter that could have transferred. Usually you see some guys leave, but they kept them all in Lubbock and then added on top of it with a lot of four-star transfers. One concern would be that defensive line, which I think was arguably the best in the country last year. All those All-Americans, all Big 12 guys, four draft picks, all gone. But they went out and signed, arguably, again, one of the top transfer classes of defensive linemen. And the way the head coach, Joey McGuire, he calls it, you know, it's not a one-to-one replacement of David Bailey and Romello Hype, but he says four draft picks out, four future draft picks in. So he's very confident in his starting four going into 2026.
0: Wrapping up, Rhett Ciancy again, picksixpreviews.com. We're giving you the audible version of this. There's a digital version you can get. There's an old school, like if you got a highlighter, there's something you can highlight coming out as well. So go to picksixpreviews.com, decide whatever version you want. All right, last team, BYU. For like 4 seconds, Penn State whispered, Satake, and they had a new contract. So Kalani Satake back at BYU. Talk the toughness of that team, because that's the signature, and then the quarterback with the weird number.
1: Yeah, of course. The big bear at quarterback, Bear Bachmeier. Bachmeier is going to really benefit this time around, because last spring he wasn't even on campus. He was out at Stanford competing for that job. So he came in as a real true freshman, no spring ball, and thrived. I mean, he was a star player for them, a really physical runner, gets involved in the run game. But now as a second-year starter, I like where he's at. They got their all Big 12 running back behind him. And it's interesting with Satake. He's on a two-year record here, 23-4. That's their second-best two-year run since their 84 national title run. I talked to him a couple of years back when they were making the transition up to the Big 12 from their non-AQ independent stage, and he reminded me he's been through this before. He was on the Utah staff. A lot of his coaches were on that Utah staff that made the move, and so he knew how to prepare for it, and it really has paid off. This is a physical team, physical front seven on defense. A lot of them are back. They added arguably the top linebacker in the country from the portal, and I think you have your serious Big 12 title contender again, just like they were last year. I don't see BYU going anywhere. I think they've got some staying power within the conference.
0: And those two teams do not play each other in the regular season, which makes it even tastier if there's a conference championship matchup. Brother, I appreciate the insight. I can't wait to hear from you digitally. My inbox in a couple of weeks, right?
1: Yes, sir. Yeah, a couple weeks to go till the digital. Hard copies of spiral-bound color books are coming out mid-July. Get your copy. Appreciate it, Chuck. We'll talk soon.
0: All right, Brett Ciancy, y'all know where to get him. We're going to take a quick break, and me and he's next.
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0: resume and tenure as Pacific 8 or 10 or 12 conference commissioner for Wiles Halleck and Thomas C. Hansen. I don't really know a lot. I could kind of look at the dates and figure. Wiles Halleck, he was the Pac-8 commissioner from 71 to 83, and he was there when they added the Arizona school, so they became the Pac-10. Thomas C. Hansen, took over in 1983, and he was there till 2009. Here's all I can, honestly, I'm not even trying to be funny. Here's what I can tell you. They were old, white, and male. That's all I know about Wiles Halleck and Thomas C. Hansen. I'm sure they did fine jobs. Larry Scott, I'm not so sure about. George Kliavkoff, damn near put him out of business. Oh, Chuck, you're overstating. Now, I think if I'm recalling the details correctly, and I don't mean to be dismissive, but I don't think that guy's worth enough time for me to even Google my computer. As I recall, they had an offer for like $30 million a year per team. And somebody who wasn't even in sports was like, oh, no, don't give away the farm, brother. And Kliavkoff's like, yeah. And then they got back a streaming deal from Apple for like $12 million guaranteed. And before Kliavkoff could get out, but it could be as much as 20. Colorado, of all programs, is like, we out. And everybody's like, yeah, we're going to do what Colorado's doing. So Kliavkoff, almost there were two left. As weird as it was for Cal and Stanford to do what Cal and Stanford did, it's better than staying in the Tupac. Teresa Gould, I don't know her. I'll give her credit, though. They went from 2 to 9, and 8 of them even play football. Reason I bring her up is because I think she's doing a fab job. And apparently, Heath, am I correct? She'll sit and have a cocktail with you.
1: Yeah, that's true. The Big 12 was doing their media days in Vegas, and so they said, we are also going to do our media
0: drink
1: day
0: coupons.
1: With our two schools over here at the Bellagio. Come on over and have a drink.
0: So, yeah, I'm a big fan of Teresa Gould. And like I said, they went in from 2 to 9, which has to be good. I don't care who the 7 are. That's better. 7 are pretty good, and 8, and they have an 8-team football con. Anyway, so she's up in D.C. too. I mentioned that 2.5 years since Saban has coached any sort of game, and I think he's still the most influential voice in college sports. He wasn't up there by himself. He wasn't waiting outside with a box of cigars hoping to see the senator. He was there to testify along with Bavakwa, who... You pay attention to him because it's the Notre Dame AD. And so he gets included, and he may be good or bad at his job. And Bavakwa, I'm sure, is really good at his job. But that's you don't have a choice. He gets invited, or she does. Teresa Gould was there as well. And I'm a big fan of hers. West Virginia president. Heath, do you know who the West Virginia president is?
1: It's not Gee again, is it?
0: Gordon Gee.
1: And somehow still he's there. It's amazing.
0: I'm not as much a fan of him. And then a player was up there from Utah. So that's who was up there. And I'm like, let's see. So there's Nick Saban, and then there's Saban. Teresa Gould, Saban. Gee, why was he there? I never even compared him. I was like, why did they? Like, that's the guy they... And then they brought a player. So at least the 5 that got put forth in front of the senators, like Nick Saban was 94% of the influence in that group. And I think the other like 4.5% was, and the guy from Notre Dame was here. And like I said, I'm a fan of Teresa Gould. I think she's done a great, they gave her a contract extension. They should have. She knows what she's doing. What's up, Heath?
1: Yeah, you know, it's funny, Chuck. I hadn't thought about Kliavkoff since the second he disappeared from college sports. For the record, I looked him up on LinkedIn. Kliavkoff is the CEO and co-founder of Two Dice LLC, is what is listed as. Two Dice, according to their website, creates infinite memories through live events. They build scalable, repeatable live experiences across passions, including sports, music, and culture. That would be what is known as word salad. And that would be what you do when you had no business being in charge of a college athletic conference.
0: Am I correct?
1: And
0: they had like a deal for 30, right?
1: Oh, yeah.
0: 30 per member.
1: Right in the neighborhood of 30. But yeah, he was convinced that streaming and this Apple deal, this was going to be so amazing. And again, it kept everybody waiting for months. Bro, how was it? Because everyone who covered college sports was saying, I don't understand what this guy is doing. Like, he keeps acting like he's got some hole card to play, and no one knows what it is, but no one can figure out even, like, a guess as to what it could be.
0: Yeah.
1: And then it turned out, it's like, hey, I've got nothing, really.
0: Yeah, Larry Scott, he kind of treated the job like he was Gordon Gekko, you know, the most expensive office and the PGA and all that other stuff. Kliavkov was just, like, he's staring at the wall, there's writing on it, and he's like, yeah, don't have anything to announce yet.
1: Yeah, it really was. It was just, hey, it's the future. It reminded me, for those of you who saw the movie Bill and Ted's Excellent Adventure, there's a point where they ask the football player to give a speech addressing the future of the school. And he's like, it's the future. It's computers. San Dimas High School football rules. And then just like sits down and everybody cheers. That was kind of what Kliavkov had, except for he didn't get the cheers part. It got the, okay, well, you're going to have to leave now.
0: Yo, I'm going to the Big 12 now.
1: Yeah. meanwhile, yesterday, Chuck, the folks from the college football playoff had the leaders get together to meet about what's going on. There's still nothing new on expansion. Consultants delivered presentations on 16 and 24 team formats. But this is one of those things, right? I honestly do believe they just like to go spend money at expensive hotels because the SEC has already said, nope, we're not in on 24, and we're definitely not in on 24 until you explain the money to us and how it makes sense for us to give up the title game in the name of going to 24. Like, we like our title game. We like the money from our title game. Until you can explain how we somehow make more money by giving up this thing that is really valuable to us, we are not going to 24. So they have this meeting about how can we go to 24 with no valuations and no proposals on how exactly the SEC will make and at least their money back, if not more, by agreeing to this. But they do their 16 and they do their 24. And Rich Clark talked about the logistics about the 2014 playoff as being, quote, a hard one. Yeah, no kidding. You haven't been able to figure out the scheduling well enough yet for a 12-team playoff. True. Trying to do 24 is, in fact, going to be considerably harder, particularly when you also have people politically trying to make sure Army-Navy gets at least a standalone window, if not a standalone weekend. Yeah, man, that is correct. That's going to be very hard. Now, to be fair, it's not Rich Clark's fault. He's not the one who came up with this idiotic idea. That would be Petiti. But yeah, in a time where we're about to have a college football playoff champion crowned on the 25th of January for a 12-team playoff, yes, doing also a 24-teamer going to be a little tricky.
0: And so, Sankey is saying, as unattractive as you personally may think our SEC championship game is, 100 mil. So show me where the 100 million's coming from, because you may be right about everything you're saying about a bracket and teams and access and all this. We got bills to pay, and we didn't expand to 18 like you did, and we didn't go raiding the PAC conference like you did, Big 12. And the ACC, we know that you are about 4 years from probably being a smarty pants academic based conference that plays a lot of sports, but not at the highest level. So yeah, we need to know where our 100 mil comes from. We'll listen to any bracket, but you got to answer our question.
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0: How much fun was last week? Well, last week was Chuck Oliver's show broadcasting live from the Caesar Sportsbook at Harris Cherokee in Cherokee, North Carolina. Now, honestly, that could be this week, next week, anytime we want because it's so dang close to Cherokee. It's even closer to the other Harris in North Carolina. That's right, there's two. Harris Valley River is about an hour away in Murphy. 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It's what you've always loved about Harris in the state of North Carolina. The great accommodations, dice cards, slot machines, all of it, as well as the Caesars Sportsbook. 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
1: Thursday, Chuck Oliver Show. So much fun to talk about today. Just by way of accuracy, in case you were wondering, if you were looking at the Pac-12, 10, 8 conference commissioners, yes, Wiles Halleck and Thomas Hansen, both old and white. And the reason I brought that up is because I knew about the next couple, and I thought that the current next couple were Scott and Kliavkoff. The next commissioner, Teresa Gould, I honestly thought that, like, she was the commissioner of the Arena League. She had become the latest CEO at Enron. It's somebody who says, all right, I'll have honest. All right, this is a good example. No kidding. I know someone who got to be a GM in the, what's the thing with the Orlando Apollos, the AAF. And so I changed it in my phone, and now it says the GM. There are times I would do something just to get it on my resume. I thought that's what she was doing. No, it's been a lot better than that. And if Gonzaga ever takes up football, they'd be actually up to 9. But like I said, she was up there in D.C. with a list of other folks who should carry some weight. But I think that Nick Saban, even 2.5 years after his final game, he's still the strongest voice in the sport, and that was certainly the case up there. All right, let's head up to Ann Arbor from On Three. It's a wonderful place to get college football information, especially at the Wolverine. Anthony Broome, what's up, brother?
2: Hi, thanks for having me back.
1: Yeah, appreciate you coming on. Boy, Eric Weddle stirred things up, and I don't know that I'm aware of an agenda he would have. It seemed to strike me as an observation from a guy who knows things about football, but it doesn't mean he's right. He kind of struck a nerve there. Expect the backup to play. That's strong for commentary for a position that Michigan spent $12 million on.
2: Yeah, it was. They were interesting comments, pointed comments, and I think I'm not super familiar with Eric Weddle outside of his playing career, but it seems like he has a way of making things sound a little more inflammatory than they are. I guess that's just kind of his persona on the air or whatever. But yeah, I mean, there are things and, you know, fragments of what we've heard and what he said too. I mean, it was Bryce Underwood was inconsistent this spring. There were days where he looked like he could take a step forward, and there were days where the defense was picking off the ball a lot and kind of having his way with him. And they've really kind of made an effort to, at least, you know, during spring practices, to kind of throw the kitchen sink at him. Like, they want him to accumulate all of these looks and all of this data heading into the year, as opposed to last year, where, to be frank with you, Sherrone Moore kind of babied him, and the staff kind of babied him. And that's not a knock on the kid's character. It's just the way he was coached and brought along last year. So, yeah, it was an up-and-down spring. Good enough to where Kyle Whittingham exited spring feeling still pretty good about the fact this guy's going to be their starting quarterback. But, a sophomore leap is still something that we were waiting to see out of him.
1: If Kyle Whittingham closes his eyes, Jason Beck closes his eyes, and has a vision of the offense with Bryce Underwood running it, what do you think that looks like?
2: Yeah, I think that first and foremost, I don't know that a whole lot's going to change in terms of, you know, Michigan being a program that's going to want to win the line of scrimmage, run the football a lot. Utah, the only two teams, to my knowledge, that ran it better than Utah last year were service academies. So they are going to run the football, and they're going to do it a lot. Now, part of it, too, is that Utah had a quarterback last year in Devin Dampier who isn't the best thrower in the world, and he was a little bit more of a dual threat. I think you know, if this goes according to plan for Bryce Underwood and for Michigan, the training wheels are going to be off a little bit in terms of getting him on the move, letting him run, letting him use his legs. That was something that I thought held him back last year. But I think that area will be improved. And I think that with the offense that they're building, they're going to try and spoon feed him a lot of easy throws to get him going and be as balanced as they can. I think they have the capability to be. So, you know, I don't know that we're going to see any Joe Burrow 2019 LSU video game numbers this year, but I think we're going to see a much more efficient version of Bryce Underwood as far as what the numbers and what the pass versus run looks like. I'm not quite sure yet, but I think they have a much better infrastructure in place around him.
1: So jump all the way back to the secondary, because I mean, Michigan, you just shake the tree and they got, you know, first round corners falling out of it, it seems, every April. Talk about who's coming back, including Zeke Berry, but also Rod Moore, kid with an injury that's an old man basically now. They got a big transfer coming in from Memphis. Obviously, a Utah player or two might have been interested, and so they had one come over. It's still going to be a team strength, no doubt.
2: Yeah, I think you can make the argument that I think the secondary might be their team strength on either side of the ball. Certainly on defense. I mean, if Rod Moore, you know, hasn't played in 2 years, but seems like he's finally, and again, you know, everyone this time of year, right, best shape of their life, running around, moving around the best that they ever have, but it seems like he has turned a corner there, and if you drop that guy back into their secondary, he is an all-Big Ten caliber guy. He is a guy who's shown a knack for being a ball hawk and things like that. So that could be huge for them. Chris Bracey, the transfer you mentioned, had a big spring, and I think he'd probably start at one of those safety spots right now. They're really impressed with what they got out of him. You've got a young guy in Jordan Young at safety that I think is probably going to be a future stalwart for Michigan. The corner situation, Jair Hill, you talk about first-round corners. He has a chance to be one in next year's draft. And then Zeke Berry, like you said, known commodity, all Big Ten type of guy. Smith Snowden comes over from Utah. He was an all Big 12 guy. Also brings a little bit in the return game as well. So they've, you know, it's hard to accumulate depth and options in today's college football. And Michigan's got some on that back end. And I think that that's going to be sort of the linchpin of their defense.
1: Wrapping up, Anthony Broome, the Wolverine. You can consume him on three. You go find him. All right. This may be unfair, but I'm going to say it anyway because it's just what's on my mind. You think what you think. I don't care if you're taking over for Brady Hoke, Rich Rodriguez. You're not here for a rebuild. You're here to win. Unfair or not, and tell me if Michigan can win right now, because that's what when I look at the Michigan program, I'm like, you got too much stuff baked in. You need to win.
2: I'm with you. And Kyle Whittingham's 66 years old. Like, he's, I don't know if he's here for a long time, but he's here to win right now. And, you know, would I rule out him having a Kurt Cignetti-like impact on Michigan? I wouldn't. I think they can be in the playoff as early as this year. I think they can really be a factor for this national title race in the next year or two. The schedule this year is extremely difficult, but three of those games that you play, actually four of those games that you'll play, you got Oklahoma at home and Iowa at home and Penn State and Indiana. If you hold serve at home, you're probably making the playoff. And if you go out to Oregon or Ohio State and steal one of those games, or God forbid both of those games, then you're really talking about something special. So, you know, this is a guy and a staff, they've always done more with less. And now they're at a program that has all the resources, all the talent you could ask for. And you would think on paper that's a match made in heaven. And I think it will be fruitful for them. But I wouldn't rule out this being a 9-3 season where you just barely miss out just because of how loaded that schedule is.
1: All right, last thing, and this is just almost anecdotal. Is the Baltimore Ravens, like, pipeline thing done?
2: I don't think so. Jesse Minner used to coach at Michigan. They hired Michigan's defensive line coach, Lou Esposito. They drafted a Michigan player this past year. So, you know, this Michigan program's now got footholds out in Baltimore. You got the one up in Seattle with Mike McDonald, and obviously the big one out in L.A. with Jim Harbaugh. So, the brand is strong still.
1: I was about to say San Diego. I'm glad I didn't jump in. Anthony, I appreciate you coming on, man. Thank you.
2: Of course, thanks for having me.
1: Anthony Broome from On Three. So, the coaching back and forth, With Minter, as he said, Martindale, it was just basically a, you know, undersea cable from Baltimore. There's no undersea cable then, but it was sort of just this understood thing. It's there from Baltimore to Ann Arbor, and complete change at the top, and bringing in a defensive coordinator, specifically on the defensive side of the ball, is where it was really. I mean, the head coach and his brother, you know, that they that used to be Baltimore and Michigan as well. But Kyle Whittingham in brings in guys he knows, including a coordinator that he knew from Utah, had been at BYU. So it's a whole different profile. And it's nice, like he said, outpost. No, no, it's still there. We got outpost. It really is. That was one of the things that Nick Saban, the way it was put to me, it was perfect. And I was asking about who was Bill Belichick. The word about whether it was true or not, and I don't know to what extent, whether it was true or not, about limiting access of an NFL franchise's scouts and coaches on campus. I was like, no, you don't do that. You want them around. You want to give them the Vegas treatment. Like, send a town car to pick them up, comp them tickets, buy them dinner. Like, you want to cover the show, like, all of that stuff. And I was like, that's, you know, it's not what the most successful coaches do. And so I was talking to different folks, and the way somebody put it with Nick Saban was, I can't remember who it was, that one of his recruiting pitches was, there will be NFL eyes on you almost every single day you're on campus. I was like, whoa, that's effective. Yeah, so the more, the merrier when it came to Nick Saban. If Nick Saban's doing it as a college football head coach, it probably is a good way to do it. And that pitch, he's like, every day here, practically every day you're on campus, there will be NFL eyes going, who's that? Oh, that's Steve. So that's what you want. And then he was going the other way. So to have these outposts where you can have multiple coaching staffs feel super comfortable with just like sending a text message. Hey, Darlene, I'm on my way now. I'll be there in about a half hour. Okay. Yes, sir, coach. We'll have a pass waiting on you. They know the gate code. That's, you love that. You really do. All right, short break. Me and Heath wrap up next.
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7: I Ice Cube's Big Three is back. 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Three-time Big Three MVP ISO Joe Johnson and the reloaded Detroit Amps battle two-time Big Three championship coach Steven Jackson's DMV trilogy, followed by Big Three's most intense rivalry. 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
1: I'm obviously the football coach. I want this to be the most elite program in the country. So that's my mindset. And I'm the biggest Kentucky basketball fan, too. Like, talking about growing up a UK basketball fan, I used to go to Tubby Smith basketball camp and play against, like, Tayshaun Prince and Keith Bogans and all these great players. And we'd come to UK football camp and see great players as well. Tim Couch, Jared Lorenzen, just to name a few. So I'm in the mindset, especially with our new athletic director, Jay Batt. Like, why can't we be good at both?
2: He's the head coach of Kentucky. And so that matters more, but I can rattle off names too. And he's being legit, and he's given some insight. That's all he's doing. There's nothing to criticize there. You got to win games. The Kentucky fan base feels a lot more upbeat and positive about it. Mark Stoops was, he had gotten into the situation where it was just the voice. And well, not to the players, because the roster turnover. To the fans, to the donors, to the administration, to the media, to everybody. It was just the voice. It was the same old, it was the same message, the same voice. And it was getting not better. I don't want to say it's getting worse. Record-wise, it clearly was. And here's the weird thing. I'm supposed to say because they didn't adjust to the name, image, likeness era. No, they did. They spent. Boy, they spent. They went top shelf a couple of years. And then last year, they were like, all right, Zach Calzada, we'll go that way. They had gone. They went and got a five-star from Georgia to play quarterback. They went and got whatever Will Levis was, four-star from Penn State. Folks, they had put cash down, and that didn't really work. So they went a different way last year, and it was sort of like, you know what, 2025? Go back. If you're a Florida State fan or an interested observer of the Noles, go back and look at what led up to all the off-field stuff, administration, spending, all this. At Kentucky last year, leading up to last season, and then look at what's going on in Tallahassee with FSU and Mike Norvell leading up to this season. There is a whole lot of the same sort of vibe of, yeah, we love you, and we really do want you to win. You're going to have to kind of do this yourself right now. Show us something. And you weren't going to show something with Zach Calzada and Cutter Bowley, as wonderful a prospect as he is, and now he's way out west. But that wasn't going to happen last year. Defense was tough, but that wasn't it. There was no chance. And so what you stare at with Mike Norvell right now, there was a whole lot of that last year in Lexington. So the overlap and the reason it's relevant is what may happen, like just basically the challenge that Norvell's staring at. Well, they're better. The ACC is not as good as the SEC. You're right about that. Florida State's no better overall, though. I would put Kentucky probably, 12th, 13th. I wouldn't have, in the conference, I wouldn't have Florida State that low in the 17-team ACC, but it wouldn't be that much higher. Not of any sort of relevant rank. So, overall, there's not a whole lot of difference. So, Will Stein, it's a fresh message, and everybody's receiving it well. And, that's what would be his response to me. Go win games. And it gets really difficult almost immediately. You can go through the schedule yourself. They win week one, and then they're going to have a hard time winning. They've got Bama, A&M, South Carolina, LSU, Oklahoma, Vandy, at Tennessee, Florida, at Missouri, Louisville. There is a South Alabama home game in there. But everything else, go look at that, man. He's brought it up a few times, that nine-game SEC slate. We ain't used to it. I can promise you we're not used to it. You keep looking for the schedule to let up a little bit, and you're like, and they play Louisville, and they play Clemson, and they play Georgia Tech, and they play FSU. Like, you kind of get it a little bit. Drop that into a nine-game slate, and you're like, ooh. What's swinging, Heath?
3: All right, Chuck, so we have another development from the legal world, and this one, we'll see where it goes. But Parker Kingston, wide receiver for BYU. If you remember the name, it would be because in 2025, he had 67 catches for 928 yards and five touchdowns, as well as also carrying it 25 times for 119 yards and three more touchdowns. However, He also was facing rape charges and was scheduled for a trial coming up in July. That rape charge has now been dismissed because of a request to delay the jury trial. According to reports on the subject, both sets of attorneys presented their case. The prosecutor said, we want a delay to give the victim more time to the alleged victim more time to prepare. Judge denied the request and dismissed the case without prejudice. So without prejudice means conceivably the case could be filed again. But for the moment, he is not facing charges. He also, because the argument was, hey, this was consensual, would have violated the BYU Honor Code. This is the same issue that Retzlaff had that led to him leaving BYU.
2: Seven-game suspension, I think it was going to be.
3: So, Chuck, so we got two simultaneous things that are happening, and this has all just come down here in the last little bit today. You have a receiver that Quad 67 passes in the Big 12 that is now, at least theoretically, not facing criminal charges, but would be in violation of the school's honor code. Does BYU choose to let him practice with the team? Do they let him back on campus at all? Like, how do they handle it? And if he does try to go somewhere else, is there anybody willing to deal with someone who is radioactive here that still could be facing charges? Because, again, this is not dismissed with prejudice where it's the end of the thing.
2: Yeah.
3: So I would think that would be too hot for anybody to touch. If you're BYU, maybe you say, well, we'll let him back at least, you know, on campus as long as he's not facing charges and he'll work out at the facility and, you know, be with his teammates even though he may not be eligible to play. Like, maybe they could do it. I don't know. But where this goes will be interesting. It is at least a news story that's just come down that does involve someone that, as a player, was a very productive player, but obviously some other very significant things attached to that story.
2: I'm not making any light of this. Check the first box, stay out of prison. And so apparently, as far as you know, he's going to check that box, stay out of prison. And I'm talking strictly from you either play or you don't, and what about the rest of your life? As far as playing at BYU, this is different than Retzlaff. Retzlaff could look around and go, dadgummit, your policy, and I didn't do anything that, and then you rattle off whatever percentage you think, you know, the other student body is doing. And that's Jake Retzlaff. If you're this guy, you're right. You're a little hotter, a little more radioactive, and you don't play quarterback. Good, you've got a resume. But it's a little different. I think he may be more willing to take the suspension or whatever may come along with it than Retzlaff was. Maybe. I don't know that. It's just projection.
3: Yeah, again, just a developing story. We'll see where it goes. And then also, Chuck, Jim Nagy signing a multi-year, multi-million dollar contract extension with Oklahoma. 4 years, $4.6 million reportedly, according to the folks at Sooner Scoop. So Nagy, who, of course, was running the Senior Bowl and a guy that we had on frequently as a guest, might very well have him on as a guest again at Media Days this year if he comes. He was there last year as Oklahoma's GM and came on with you. But again, he made a bold step to go to Oklahoma, and it wasn't coupled with Brent Venables. It wasn't like Brent brought him in. Oklahoma's brought him in.
2: He's in charge of Brent Venables.
3: This guy is going to run our program, and evidently Oklahoma really likes what they see.
2: All right. Breathe. David, for me, for all y'all, it's been a wonderful day talking college football on the Chuck Oliver Show. Appreciate everybody coming here. We're going to take 22 hours, inhale, exhale, recharge all of our college football conversational batteries, and be back tomorrow with more of the Chuck Oliver Show. 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
9: World Cup action currently going on. I'm Q Myers. Mexico versus South Korea, 0-0 at the half. So we'll update you on everything going on in the second half of that one when play does resume. Earlier in the evening, Canada claimed their first World Cup win in style. 6-0 thrashing of nine-man Qatar in front of a raucous home crowd in Vancouver. Although a serious-looking injury threatened to overshadow the result, Canada now know that one more point will see them finish top of Group B with their final group stage coming against Switzerland on Wednesday. Speaking of Switzerland, following his disappointing 1-1 draw with Qatar last week by largely dominating play against the momentum-laden Bosnia team, who were unbeaten in their last nine competitive matches, they erupted late for a 4-1 victory on Thursday to take control of its group. 1-1 draw between South Africa and Czechia. Both teams lost their opening matches and both knew another setback would seriously hinder their chances of reaching the round of 32. South Africa faced some strong criticism following their 2-0 loss to co-host Mexico, which raised the prospect of the country extending its run over never having advanced to the knockout phase of a World Cup, even as hosts back in 2010. And in Major League Baseball, the Angels placed center fielder Mike Trout on the 10-day IL Thursday with the right hamstring strain. He said he suffered the injury while running to first base during Wednesday's victory against the Arizona Diamondbacks. For more scores and analysis, check out ESPN.com and the all-new ESPN app. Coming up game night with Emmett Golden and me, Q Myers, here on ESPN Radio and the all-new ESPN app.
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0: I was prepared for the kind of togetherness that I saw involving my Knicks brethren. 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We finally do it after 53 years.
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0: Cup action. Mexico and South Korea just went final. I'm Q Myers. Mexico picked a 1-0 victory up over South Korea. Mexico scored the goal in the 50th minute. That is the only goal of the game, and they win Group A, and they advance to the round of 32. Earlier in the evening, Canada claimed their first World Cup win in style with a 6-0 thrashing of Qatar in front of a Rockets home crowd in Vancouver. A serious-looking injury threatened to overshadow the result, but Canada now knows that one more point will see them finish top of Group B with their final group stage game coming against Switzerland on Wednesday. Speaking of Switzerland, they followed up their disappointing 1-1 draw with Qatar last week by dominating play against the momentum-laden Bosnia team, who were unbeaten in their last 9 competitive matches. They erupted late for a 4-1 victory on Thursday to take control of its own group. Also, there was a 1-1 draw between South Africa and Czechia. Both teams lost their opening matches. They knew another setback would seriously hinder their chances of reaching the round of 32. South Africa faced some strong criticism following their 2-0 loss to Costa Rica, Mexico, which raised the prospect of the country extending its run of never advancing to the knockout phase of World Cup, even as host back in 2010. And in the Major Leagues, the Angels play center fielder Mike Trout on the 10-day injured list Thursday with the right hamstring strain. Trout said he suffered the injury while running to first base Wednesday's victory against the Arizona Diamondbacks. He had a home run and had 3 RBI in that game. For more scores and analysis, check out ESPN.com and the all-new ESPN app. Coming up, more Game Night with Emmett Golden and me, Q Myers, here on ESPN Radio and the all-new ESPN app.
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2: It is in that 0.4% that we go to work. It is in that 0.4% that Jalen Brunson, the same guy that so many said was too small, proves that not only is he good enough, he is the new standard for greatness. It is in that 0.4% that OG Anunoby watches the ball float from the top of the arc and start running toward the basket, fingers reaching towards the heavens. Most of all, it's in that 0.4% that the Knicks do what New Yorkers have always done when we are told something is impossible. We find a way. We win.
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2: Sounds of excitement right there. Sounds of the Knicks championship parade. I can tell off top without you telling me.

0: The Men's College World Series continues through June 22nd, exclusively on ESPN. 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
1: Some know him as the mayor of Cleveland.
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3: You think our fans are crazy? They have nothing on soccer fans. You can't be losing early in the World Cup. I want to see goals, and I can't wait to see some of the best in the world put the ball in the back of the net.
1: This is the

0: Let's take a look at the action. Today, Czechia, South Africa, 1-1 draw. So they're still kind of in it as both teams get a point there. We also saw Switzerland defeat Bosnia 4-1. Switzerland, they're 1-1 and have an opportunity to possibly even win their group. So we got to keep an eye on that. Bosnia, they have a draw and a loss. Going to be tough for them to get to the round of 32. Well, two teams tonight punch their ticket to the knockout round. Canada put boots to buttocks on Qatar as they won 6-0, and Mexico defeated South Korea to win their group and to go on to the next round 1-0. Really good day. Lots of goals scored. The late game was good. Not a lot of fireworks, but some really great saves from the goalkeepers.
1: I'll tell you what, man, that last game, that last match, Mexico and South Korea, seemed like the second half went by so fast.
0: Mm-hmm.
1: I remember when it was halftime, we were on this fine show we called Game Night on ESPN Radio on the ESPN app, and I was like, oh, it's half. And I looked up, I was like, man, it's already in the 80th minute. What are we doing? It looked like it just flew by.
0: One of my favorite things about soccer is 2 hours. It's 2 hours, right? You 45-minute first half. I think it's like a 15-minute halftime. Then another, 45 in a second. There's usually some change here and there in stoppage time. But basically, it's a 2-hour game. In the short attention span that we have, just in the world, especially here in America, it's a fun game to watch. 2 hours, boom, you're on to the next one.
1: Yeah, no, you're right, because that one went by really quickly. Like you said, Mexico got the 1-0 victory. They move on. They win the Group A, advance to the round of 32. And, man, Canada, 6-0.
0: Yeah, man.
1: That got out of hand pretty quickly.
0: It did. And that was Canada's first World Cup victory ever.
1: Oh, wow.
0: That was in, and they got a victory there. They had a draw earlier last week on Thursday. So, being a host country and playing like that, that's huge for Canada. So, good looking out for the Canadians.
1: Apparently, they just need one more point, and they'll advance as well. They'll be at the top of Group B. At least that's what, my fine research has said.
0: Right. Yeah, them and Switzerland both have 4 points.
1: Oh, okay.
0: The top two of each group go to the next round.
1: Okay.
0: If they lose and Bosnia and Qatar both win, maybe then goal differential will come into effect. But they're plus 6 right now on the goal differential, so they feel good. They feel really good about where they're sitting right now.
1: All right, well, that'll work. Well, I definitely appreciate that, Emmett. That's how you keep us on top of things, right?
0: Boom. Yeah. Golden World Cup update. The cup date, if you will.
1: Okay, well, that World Cup update was brought to you by Gusto. Gusto is your small business partner for payroll benefits and so much more. 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He's Emmett Golden. I'm Q Myers. It's Game Night here on ESPN Radio. Still got a lot of feedback coming at 888-SAY-ESPN, 888-729-3776. We also got on our social medias at eGoldie80 at ESPN Radio, at your boy Q254. That one guy said, that is why it was so important Brunson won, because you guys are asking, is Brunson top five? It don't matter. He can say I'm a finals MVP and a champion.
2: Go New York, go New York, go!
0: Oh, it doesn't. I probably shouldn't be saying this, but I'm going to let everybody in on a little secret. There's a bunch of stuff we talk about that don't mean nothing. You know what I'm saying? All the list and everything in the grand scheme of things, I don't really mean anything. So beauty is in the eye of the beholder. He's a champion and the best hit player on that team. He deserves it. He is cemented. He's bona fide.
1: So you give him an intro with his name on it and give him a little segment called the World Cup, the Golden World Cup Tour or whatever.
0: Now that matters.
1: He gets a little crazy and a little beside himself. Let's go out to Wisconsin. Let's talk to Alan. Alan, welcome to Game Night. What you got for us?
3: Hey, how's it going, y'all?
1: Good, man. Great. How are you?
3: Hey, pretty good. Hey, I think this playoff run with the Knicks, it brings up a lot of ifs. And wondering, is Nico validated? Saying that, you can't win a championship with Luka. But or something like that. But you guys are talking about Brunson and Luka, and I was just wondering, if you go back, if you switch the trades, if you ended up with Luka in New York and you ended up with Brunson in L.A., would we still have the same result? And I kind of think that, this is one of those things where, the place and everything around you matters, because I think if Luka ended up in L.A. or in New York, playing with Cat, who's an intelligent big man, I think they still do pull off a championship this year as opposed to last year. And I think that Brunson playing with LeBron wouldn't work out quite, you know, because they both like to control the floor, have the ball, blah, blah, blah.
1: Mm-hmm.
3: You know.
0: Yeah, I mean, that's an engine. We appreciate the call. And people are probably going to kill me for this. I think Luka is a great player.
1: But I feel a butt coming on.
0: A big butt and a smile.
1: I felt it.
0: I don't think he's ever going to win a championship.
1: Okay.
0: I don't. I think he is a great player. I think the intangibles that you need to win a championship, I'm not so sure he has them. And I think that's what Dallas saw. They just blew it. You know, they just ruined the trade. I think they saw and said, you know what, this guy is good, but maybe he doesn't have all the things that we need to see in a champion. But again, they just made a terrible trade. They could have got much more for him. So I think Brunson will have an opportunity to win another championship before we see Luka get one.
1: Yeah, I mean, I can sign up for that. I've never been a big firm believer that Luka's the end-all, be-all. I know he has a lot of great individual talent. I've never really looked at him as that, like I said, that end-all, be-all mm-hmm. guy. I thought he was great for where he was in Dallas. I also think that's part of the equation when you think about Luka. And this is just me personally. I think he's better in a Dallas. I think he's better in a Minnesota. I think he's better in, say, a smaller market. I don't really think he vibes that well with L.A. And I could be wrong. I'm not a Laker fan. I'm accused of a Laker fan. But I don't know if Luka fits the mold of what L.A. is. And it ain't for everybody. Some people are better off in a smaller location, like a Milwaukee where Giannis is at right now. You know what I mean? Like, the bright lights of New York ain't for everybody.
0: And I could see L.A. swallowing you up, too. And maybe, you know, you getting locked in to L.A. and being to L.A.
1: Yeah.
0: You know, so
1: absolutely.
0: That can happen
1: to it ain't for everybody, man. It ain't for everybody. Look, man, I'm here in Vegas. It ain't for everybody.
0: No. You know, if you
1: Q at 24 in Vegas would have been a problem.
0: Whew.
1: Yeah, man. You know what I'm saying? I had to become damn near 50 before I got here.
0: That is true. I love Vegas because it's the perfect spot for me at this age.
1: Right.
0: But if I was younger, it'd have been a problem.
1: Exactly. He's Emmett Colton. I'm Q Myers. It's Game Night here on ESPN Radio. We continue to hear from you. We'll do it next here on Game Night on ESPN Radio on the ESPN app.
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0: future is happening now on ABC and ESPN. One of the most talented classes in history gives every team a chance at a star. Collegiate dominance mixed with unreal upside. This draft has everything.
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3: And Ian.
4: Are people putting money on, like, the Heat in this futures app that he's invested in? Somehow he's making money on that? Is this all some big, massive ploy by Giannis? It could be. I don't know. According to Windy, the talks have intensified over the last 7 to 10 days. Quote, he has focused on wanting to be a member of the Miami Heat. Oh, Windhorst, you've never sounded sexier. Whisper that sweet sexiness into my ears. Windy's going to be so freaked out.
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0: action. I'm Q Myers. Early in the evening, Canada claimed their first World Cup win in style with a 6-0 thrash of Qatar in front of a crazy, crazy home crowd there in Vancouver. Canada now knows that one more point will see them finish top of Group B with their final group stage game coming up against Switzerland on Wednesday. Speaking of Switzerland, they followed up a disappointing 1-1 draw with Qatar last week by largely dominating against Bosnia's team, who were unbeaten in their last 9 competitive matches. They erupted late for a 4-1 victory on Thursday to take control of its group. There was a 1-1 draw between South Africa and Czechia. Both teams lost their opening matches. They both knew another setback would seriously hinder their chances of reaching the round of 32. South Africa faced some strong criticism following their 2-0 loss to the co-host Mexico, which raised the prospect of the country extending its run of never advancing to the knockout phase of World Cup, even as hosts back in 2010. Mexico and South Korea. Mexico picked up the 1-0 victory. They scored their only goal in the 50th minute. Mexico wins Group A, and they advance to the round of 32. In the WNBA, a really good back-and-forth one between the Dream and the Fever saw the Atlanta Dream advance to 10-4 on the season with the 108-101 victory. For more scores and analysis, check out ESPN.com and the all-new ESPN app. Coming up, more Game Night with Emmett Golden and me, Q Myers, here on ESPN Radio on the all-new ESPN app.
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1: Into the left field. 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Mike Trout, how's that to start the season?
0: To the All-Star game.
1: Oh, my goodness. He crushed it. Giancarlo Stanton and the American League with one swing has tied it up.
2: 457-foot home run. 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
3: That was amazing.
0: Plus, every game of Major League Baseball's postseason.
1: Just back. Back some more. Leap thing and he caught it.
0: Until a champion is crowned at the World Series.
1: And the Dodgers have won it! Repeat champions for the first time in baseball in 25 years. The Dodgers are World Series champs.
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0: Cup games as a country. It was just three. So it just goes to show you it was a breakout. The other game in Group B, mentioned Switzerland, they beat Bosnia by the score of 4-1. Johan Monzambi, he scored two goals in the 74th and the 90th minute. Let's go to Group A. In Mexico, 1-0 win over South Korea. So Mexico, with the win, they win Group A with 6 points. They get the head-to-head against South Korea. So they win its World Cup group for the fourth time. It's their first time winning three consecutive World Cup games. You got to go back to the previous World Cup. Their final game, they did beat Saudi Arabia. So let's get Hercules Gomez's reaction to their win.
1: Yeah, I think the most important thing out of tonight was the result. It wasn't by any stretch of the imagination a very good performance by the Mexican national team. It was a just performance. In the end, it was a goalkeeping error that gives the Mexican national team that goal. But if you look at the overall 90 minutes, the team that was in most control was Mexico. At the end, they gave up one or two chances to the South Korean team. But overall, it was cagey. It was tense. It looked like South Korea was playing for a draw while Mexico was trying to play for the win. I think it was a just result in the end. And Javier Aguirre got exactly what he wanted. This team had been heavily criticized. At halftime, the fans were booing the team. This was a team that coming off of its darkest period in its Mexican history with the player pool that had fired two different coaches in this cycle. In comes El Bombero, the fireman, to rescue the team again, and they win Gold Cup. They win Nations League. And here they are competing against some very good teams up until the lead-up of the World Cup and now getting two straight wins in the World Cup. However you did it, right. Javier Aguirre has to be ecstatic. This is a major, major win. And now you're going into the third game, not really caring about the third game because you're on to the round of 32 against a favorable opponent.
0: Feels like Mexico dealing with the weight of a home World Cup, maybe more than the United States and Canada. They get the win. The other game in Group A, Czechia and South Africa, they finish with a 1-1 draw. After a 4-1 win in its opener against Paraguay, the U.S. squares off against Australia Friday in Seattle. Chance to book its place in the round of 32. The U.S. will win Group D with a win and a Paraguay win or a draw. The U.S. will try to do something it has not done in 96 years. Win consecutive World Cup games. Of course, the question, Christian Pulisic. Team USA manager Mauricio Pochettino says that the calf injury doing much better, but will be assessed by the medical staff to determine his availability against Australia. Dax McCarty, MLS on Apple TV soccer analyst, doesn't think it's worth the risk.
2: I don't think they should play him. Coming from a former player, I know that if you don't train all week or if you are in modified training all week, you are not 100%. I would have loved to see Christian Pulisic get in at least a modified training session or more than a modified training session once. A full training session for one day so that you can really try to open up the legs and see how your body feels. If I'm Mauricio Pochettino, I'm being very cautious about Christian Pulisic. He's been traditionally a little bit fragile, and this is a big game against Australia, but you gave yourself a little bit of a cushion by winning the first game as convincingly as you did. If Christian Pulisic is less than 100%, keep him on the bench and only use him if you absolutely need him, but I would much rather have him healthy, fully healthy going in to the last game against Turkey A in the knockout rounds.
0: And that has been your World Cup update brought to you by Gusto. Gusto is your small business partner for payroll benefits and so much more. 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Coming up next, Jalen Brunson takes center stage at the parade. 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

0: be broken this season. 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
1: Hey, this is Rich Eisen. 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
3: Graduate from Michigan and Northwestern.
2: That's right. What do you say to those people, though?
3: Doesn't matter what I say. We got to prove it. The

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0: Michelle Smallman, and coming up Friday, the vibes around the Dallas Cowboys are extremely high right now. So what do they need to achieve this year in order to prove themselves? 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
5: A walk-off homer in the bottom of the 14th inning. 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
5: Over to left field. 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Mike Trout, how's that to start the season?
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5: Oh, my goodness. 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Giancarlo Stanton and the American League with one swing has tied it up.
6: 457-foot home run. 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
5: Judge back. Thanks to Moore. Great thing, and he caught it. Out of here. Mookie Betts. Shohei Ohtani.
1: Until a champion is crowned at the World Series.
5: 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Repeat champions for the first time in baseball in 25 years. The Dodgers are World Series champs.
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0: team coming off of his darkest period in its Mexican history with the player pool that had fired two different coaches in this cycle. In comes El Bombero, the fireman, to rescue the team again, and they win Gold Cup. They win Nations League. And here they are competing against some very good teams up until the lead up to the World Cup and now getting two straight wins in the World Cup. However you did it, right. Javier Aguirre has to be ecstatic. This is a major, major win. And now you're going into the third game, not really caring about the third game because you're on to the round of 32 against a favorable opponent.
1: Feels like Mexico dealing with the weight of a home World Cup, maybe more than the United States and Canada. They get the win. The other game in Group A, Czechia and South Africa, they finish with a 1-1 draw. After a 4-1 win in its opener against Paraguay, the U.S. squares off against Australia Friday in Seattle. Chance to book its place in the round of 32. The U.S. will win Group D with a win and a Paraguay win or a draw. The U.S. will try to do something it has not done in 96 years. Win consecutive World Cup games. Of course, the question, Christian Pulisic, Team USA manager Mauricio Pochettino says that the calf injury doing much better, but will be assessed by the medical staff to determine his availability against Australia. Dax McCarty, MLS on Apple TV soccer analyst, doesn't think it's worth the risk.
2: I don't think they should play him. Coming from a former player, I know that if you don't train all week or if you are in modified training all week, you are not 100%. I would have loved to see Christian Pulisic get in at least a modified training session or more than a modified training session once. A full training session for one day so that you can really try to open up the legs and see how your body feels. If I'm Mauricio Pochettino, I'm being very cautious about Christian Pulisic. He's been traditionally a little bit fragile, and this is a big game against Australia, but you gave yourself a little bit of a cushion by winning the first game as convincingly as you did. If Christian Pulisic is less than 100%, keep him on the bench and only use him if you absolutely need him, but I would much rather have him healthy, fully healthy going in to the last game against Turkey A in the knockout rounds.
1: 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Coming up next, Jalen Brunson takes center stage at the parade. 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

0: Michelle's Mom, and in coming up Friday, the vibes around the Dallas Cowboys are extremely high right now. So what do they need to achieve this year in order to prove themselves? 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
1: Well, The Miz is slated to start Friday's series opener for the Brewers against the first place Braves. SportsCenter All Night, Chris Lewis here on ESPN Radio. Day 8 of the World Cup. It's the first day of the second stage of group play. And based on the attendance and TV numbers, this tournament has been an absolute hit in the United States in the first week. British correspondent Nigel Seeley, he joined Pat McAfee and expressed the excitement from all over.
2: I think the different part of this one is that it's cost a lot of money for people to come here. So the flight's a lot of money. You've got to commute across a vast country. The ticket prices are expensive. I think everybody just come with the idea, I'm going to have fun. When you're spending that kind of money, you just want to go and enjoy it, live it. You know, it's a once-in-a-lifetime experience. The American people have been absolutely fantastic. From the moment we landed, even to like the security at the airport, you know, usually those people are quite grumpy and quite miserable, but they were welcoming everybody in. The whole atmosphere, everywhere I've been, has been everybody's embraced it. Tournament. We were drinking last night with some Croatian fans. They got beat. They were happy. You know, they weren't happy, but they the better side won. There's no real feeling. Everybody's just enjoying themselves. The colour of the World Cup is just tremendous. The different cultures, everybody embracing it. And I think so far, the American hosts have been amazing. The stadium yesterday, it's the first time I've been to the Gaddis Stadium. Incredible stadium. Absolutely blown away by that. And just from the moment we got here, it's just been, it's ticked every box. And for me, it's definitely been the best major football tournament I've ever been to.
1: Nothing like the embrace of having the World Cup on your own turf. And Group B's headline is Canada, and they're playing in Vancouver in their second game. Their opponent, Qatar, absolutely overmatched. After a couple of red cards, including one from a tackle that led to a serious Team Canada injury, Qatar played a large chunk of the game with just 9 players. They fell 6-0 to Canada. So Canada moves into first place in Group B with 4 points. They play Switzerland in the final game Wednesday. That's also in Vancouver. And it's Canada's first World Cup win in their 8th game in the tournament. It's tied for the largest win by a host nation in the World Cup, done 3 times in the past, again, 6-0 final. Jermaine Jones, ESPN soccer analyst, impressed.
3: Yeah, it was an amazing performance. I think you can say almost every shot on goal was a goal.
4: Yeah.
3: And they were playing attacking football, and I said it before. I like the style how they play because they're not playing like a lot of left to right. It's more like playing forward in full power. You go try to get into the box and see what you get out of it. And today, everything actually worked out with the bad side and that they have the player injured. But everything else, I think you have to take the head and say Canada play today against Qatar, a really, really good game.
1: My favorite note from Canada, 6 goals in their game. That's more goals than their first 7 World Cup games as a country. It was just 3, so it just goes to show you it was a breakout. The other game in Group B, mentioned Switzerland, they beat Bosnia by the score of 4-1. Johan Monzambi, he scored 2 goals in the 74th and the 90th minute. Let's go to Group A. In Mexico, 1-0 win over South Korea. So Mexico, with the win, they win Group A with 6 points. They get the head-to-head against South Korea. So they win its World Cup group for the 4th time. It's their first time winning 3 consecutive World Cup games. You got to go back to the previous World Cup. Their final game, they did beat Saudi Arabia. So let's get Hercules Gomez's reaction to their win.
5: Yeah, I think the most important thing out of tonight was the result. It wasn't by any stretch of the imagination a very good performance by the Mexican national team. It was a just performance. In the end, it was a goalkeeping error that gives the Mexican national team that goal. But if you look at the overall 90 minutes, the team that was in most control was Mexico. At the end, they gave up 1 or 2 chances to the South Korean team. But overall, it was cagey. It was tense. It looked like South Korea was playing for a draw while Mexico was trying to play for the win. I think it was a just result in the end. And Javier Aguirre got exactly what he wanted. This team had been heavily criticized. At halftime, the fans were booing the team. This was a team that coming off of its darkest period in its Mexican history with the player pool that had fired 2 different coaches in this cycle. In comes El Bombero, the fireman, to rescue the team again, and they win Gold Cup. They win Nations League. And here they are competing against some very good teams up until the lead up to the World Cup and now getting 2 straight wins in the World Cup. However you did it,
4: right.
5: Javier Aguirre has to be ecstatic. This is a major, major win. And now you're going into the third game, not really caring about the third game because you're on to the round of 32 against a favorable opponent.
1: Feels like Mexico dealing with the weight of a home World Cup, maybe more than the United States and Canada. They get the win.

0: In the other game in Group A, Czechia and South Africa, they finished with a 1-1 draw. After a 4-1 win in its opener against Paraguay, the U.S. squares off against Australia Friday in Seattle. Chance to book its place in the round of 32. The U.S. will win Group D with a win and a Paraguay win or a draw. The U.S. will try to do something it has not done in 96 years. Win consecutive World Cup games. Of course, the question, Christian Pulisic, Team USA manager Mauricio Pochettino says that the calf injury doing much better, but will be assessed by the medical staff to determine his availability against Australia. Dax McCarty, MLS on Apple TV soccer analyst, doesn't think it's worth the risk.
1: I don't think they should play him. Coming from a former player, I know that if you don't train all week or if you are in modified training all week, you are not 100%. I would have loved to see Christian Pulisic get in at least a modified training session or more than a modified training session once. A full training session for one day so that you can really try to open up the legs and see how your body feels. If I'm Mauricio Pochettino, I'm being very cautious about Christian Pulisic. He's been traditionally a little bit fragile, and this is a big game against Australia, but you gave yourself a little bit of a cushion by winning the first game as convincingly as you did. If Christian Pulisic is less than 100%, keep him on the bench and only use him if you absolutely need him, but I would much rather have him healthy, fully healthy, going in to the last game against Turkey A in the knockout rounds.
0: 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Coming up next, Jalen Brunson takes center stage at the parade. 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

0: chance at a star. 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
2: Angel Reese of the Dream top Caitlin Clark in the Fever. U.S. men's national team gears up for Friday's second game. Kings of the City. The Knicks celebrate with a New York City parade.
3: It's over! It's over! Knicks fans, this is not a dream! Ended.
4: It's been 53 long years.
5: Words can't describe it.
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3: The Knicks are finally NBA champions once again.
2: 53 years is a long time, so no surprise over a million is a lot of people to attend the parade in New York. Head coach Mike Brown was one of many speakers at City Hall.
6: I want to thank everybody. I'm proud of everybody for helping accomplish this great feat. The energy today and all around you, New York is off the charts. And I want to thank you all for it. Let's keep this energy going, baby, because this championship is about you guys. This is New York City's championship. Without you, this wouldn't be possible. Let's go one time. Who let the dogs out? I love you, New York!
2: In a city so large and a sports scene that's often divided, the Knicks, a rare unifier in New York City. From celebrities to street vendors, from Wall Street to doormen, everyone felt connected to these Knicks. Baseball Hall of Famer and former Yankee Reggie Jackson joined the Rich Eisen Show.
7: I really feel like this environment for the Knicks, as what they've done for the city, it's like a neighborhood feel, like you're a New Yorker. And so all New Yorkers are enjoying the success and enjoying the world championship, being down into the canyon and looking up and seeing the building so tall and seeing the confetti come down and the toilet paper rolls that are coming out. It just was really an extremely exciting togetherness. Family, and there's so many people now that are focusing on that really good feel that I really only think New York has that.
2: That's one New York legend commenting on others. But ESPN Radio's Mark Zeno doesn't want you to compare Brunson to another New York sports icon, Derek Jeter.
8: Now that we've had some separation, stop with Jalen Brunson being equal to Derek Jeter. This is not a disrespect to Jalen Brunson in any size, way, shape, or form. But there's not a single sane, solitary person who picked Anthony Rizzo and said, guess what? Now he's in Michael Jordan's territory because the Cubs won the World Series. Nobody would have made that statement, or any Cub on that team would have ever compared them to Michael Jordan. Yeah. I get how good Jalen Brunson is. I'm not taking anything away from what he means or this title or anything else. The guy will be beloved in New York for the rest of his life, and in eternity, he will be beloved in New York. He's not Derek Jeter. Stop it.
2: Debating the levels of the iconic status between New York greats, that'll be a bar table discussion for years to come. But for now, everyone in the city is in on the Knicks, according to Peter Schrager on the Pat McAfee Show.
9: It's moments like this where you see the city all come together. Like, I see the governor and the mayor on the floats. Like, I don't need to see them today. I want to see the non-politics of this whole thing. I want to see everyone together, and that's what this Knicks run was. It was all five boroughs. It was the outer boroughs. It was all races, all ages, all generations, all walks of life, socioeconomic. Everybody was all in on this Knicks run, and it was a really happy, pleasant, amazing month of May in June, and I really think it was because of the New York Knicks. People say hello on the street. People are wearing their Knicks gear. Everyone is embracing everybody. And I gotta say, like, I get overwhelmed with emotion about a few things. New York City is one of them, and the power of sports is the other. And as much as people must hate on New York and don't love the New York sports teams, I get it. It's hard not to appreciate the heart of a champion that this team had coming back the way they did and not being built of five-star recruits and superstars, and then finding a way to unite this entire city together. I said it early on with you. I am not a gatekeeper with this team. Like, there's a lot of people who are like, get off the bandwagon. You're a 35-year-old mother who lives out in Armonk, New York. You don't get to post about the Knicks on Instagram now. No, come aboard. Everybody is allowed to come on board, and I love that this team welcomed everybody with open arms.
2: Nobody loves a city the way New Yorkers love New York City. Sports Center All Night, Chris Lewis here on ESPN Radio. World Cup, two of the three countries hosting were in action on Thursday. And we'll highlight Mexico with their 1-0 win over South Korea in Group A. So Mexico with 2 wins, 6 points, they win Group A. It is the fourth time that they've won their group. You got to go back to 1986, 1994, 2002 as the others. Jurgen Klinsmann, ESPN soccer analyst on ESPN FC on their win.
10: Well, I think definitely in the first half, Mexico was going for it. I think Mexico showed a very, very good first half, even if there were no clear chances. But they try to find a space in between the lines. They try to combine. They try to keep the tempo high. This 0-0, obviously, you know, it's not a great result. But it could have been maybe with a little bit more pushing, with a little more aggressiveness going into the final third. They could have been already up a goal. Then they finally score this goal. And then it's a little bit typical. Mexico, or I would say, you know, Central American, is as soon as they score a goal, they're backing off a little bit, you know, and there was my fear that, okay, if they back off now, then South Korea will come back. They will come back. And obviously they have very, very capable players. They have they have players that can hurt you in any second, and they suddenly got into the game. Then the last half an hour was much, much, much better from South Korea than the first hour. They had their chances. I think the Mexican goalkeeper, fantastic double save there against Joe. That is usually he puts that in. I thought, you know, the subs, the attacking subs from South Korea came a bit too late. You know, bring them in after 60 minutes, 55 minutes, you know, and then go for it. She waited a bit too long there. And I think it's well deserved then for Mexico at the end of the day and for this fantastic crowd.
2: Elsewhere, Canada upends Qatar 6-0 in a blowout. Jonathan David had a hat trick for Team Canada. Here's Klinsmann on Canada.
10: Oh, they were fantastic. Absolutely. Obviously, they enjoyed themselves. And then with the two red cards, okay, at the end, you know, we didn't have a real game anymore. But still, got to give them a lot of compliments. Jesse Mars put together a group of a bunch of guys that really have fun. You know, they enjoy running. They enjoy fighting. They are nasty. They're greedy for goals. And I think, you know, having Jonathan David now back, you know, a lot of discussions about him. How was his season with Juventus? Good, bad, whatever. Holy moly, he scores goals in the World Cup. And then obviously Alfonso Davies is still, you know, they're waiting for him for the right moment to throw him in. And fantastic how they kind of combined the atmosphere. You can see that they are there for each other. They have a great spirit right now. The crowd now goes nuts there too in Canada, but you usually do only for hockey. so it's fantastic, absolutely fantastic, and there's more to come.
2: So that's Canada, and they move into first place in Group B with 4 points. They play Switzerland in the final game of their group stage Wednesday in Vancouver. Now, after a 4-1 win in their opener against Paraguay, the United States squares off against Australia Friday in Seattle, a chance to book their spot in the round of 32. U.S., they'd be winners in Group D with a win and a Paraguay win or draw. U.S., they'll try to do something they haven't done in 96 years. Win consecutive FIFA World Cup games. Here's Taylor Twellman on The Rich Eisen Show.
11: Very repeatable. Now, Australia is going to be a little bit of a different threat. There's two attacking players for Australia that can flat out burn. But on the counter, they're going to be a different threat than Paraguay was. So Tim Ream's going to be tested athletically. This is where Chris Richards and his, I would say, inclusion into the national team and being a real focal point and leader at center back helps them. They're a different type of threat. However, it's a similar type of approach. They're going to make the game very, very disjointed. They're going to have numbers behind the ball. And so you've got to have some ingenuity off the ball. I thought Pulisic was unplayable in the first 45 minutes, and he didn't even need the ball to be the best player on the field in those moments. But Tyler Adams, Weston McKennie, if it's Tillman again, if it's Pepe and Balogun, we don't know how they're going to approach this if Pulisic doesn't play. They've just got to be, I know this can sound like an oxymoron, they've got to be very, very patient but chaotic.
2: Well, Pulisic apparently doing much better, but still yet to be determined if he'll play in the game. British correspondent Nigel Seeley, he's confident the U.S. could figure it out, thanks in large part to the home field.
12: The USA were the most impressive team in the tournament. Up until yesterday's second half, they were the most impressive team in the tournament. It doesn't surprise him, actually. I laugh at you, Pat, when we've been on it before and you're going to tell me that you're going to win the World Cup. But you've got the best chance ever. I mean, home advantage in major football tournaments is absolutely massive. Never underestimate home advantage. And I know he hasn't got a lot of credit over his period of time, and he's been in out of love with the American public. But in Pochettino, you have a proper world-class manager, and a real world-class manager, a guy who knows how to win things, a guy who's won, been in World Cups himself as a player for Argentina. He's been in Champions League finals. And for the first time, you have a team of 11 players or 15 players of half of your squad who are actually based in European top flight clubs. So you're going to be one of the fittest. You're going to like the conditions. You're going to get, and as the tournament goes on, the momentum behind the US national team is going to be huge. Realistically, I feel that quarterfinals minimum for Team USA. They've got to get to the quarter minimum. And I think, And all you need in them quarterfinals, one bit of luck, one penalty decision, one VAR, a PK shootout that just goes your favour. And you never know. It could be England v America in New York in the final.
2: Wow, the United States and Australia, they'll go at it 3 p.m. Eastern Friday. And later on Friday, five-time champion Brazil, they'll look to bounce back from their opening draw when they face Haiti. Brazil has not failed to win one of its first two matches of a FIFA World Cup since 1978. A lot at stake in that one. Golden State Valkyries guard Gabby Williams signing a multi-year deal with Unrivaled. Contract will kick in starting the 2027 season to play in the 3-on-3 league. That tips off in January. She's in her first season with Golden State. She signed as a free agent this offseason and averaging a career high 16.3 points per game. As for the WNBA, rivals Caitlin Clark and Angel Reese went at it.
13: Two possession game. A cutting Angel Reese. Oh, she gets it. Took the contact and the moment.
2: That on Amazon Prime. Angel Reese key down the stretch. Dream 108, Fever 101. So the Dream get the win. Clark finishes with 26.7 assists, but Angel Reese in a winning effort. 21 points, 11 boards. Her second career WNBA win against Caitlin Clark. But coming up next, day one at the U.S. Open. 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
1: After a weather delay, Shinnecock Hills played more friendly at times on day one of the U.S. Open. Just kind of depends on when you took the course. Wyndham Clark, he reached 6 under par through 16 holes before first-round play was suspended. It was a four-shot lead over seven players. Rory McIlroy, he shot a first-round 69 through strong winds. Tony Kornheiser and Pablo Torre on the takeaways from the first round of the U.S. Open.
2: Pablo, what was your biggest takeaway so far?
3: So I keep it at a pretty top-level view, Tony. Unlike you, I was not watching this all day. And so if I'm playing the role of Tony Kornheiser's newspaper editor, I'm saying the people want to know about Rory McIlroy. And it turns out that Shinnecock won. Him versus the course, the winds off of the Atlantic at Shinnecock, they got the best of him towards the end. And so my psychological evaluation of Rory is it's going to be very interesting to see whether the course continues to beat him. And Scottie Scheffler, of course, we know how he feels about the existentialism of winning. But Rory's the guy that I say, Tony, tell me the Rory column that you got on your mind.
2: I'll tell you all about Rory. I just want to explain first that I started watching about 9 in the morning. I probably watched for 5 or 6 hours. And like you, I agree that the course won and that the weather won. You know, I mean, especially early in the morning, it was like really damp and really windy. There was no sun at all. I think they had to postpone for a little while. I will say this, that what you did not see, because of how tough the course is, what you did not see was birdie runs, like 3 birdies in a row or 4 in 6 holes. Mostly what you saw were great players trying to make par saves. And par saves, a U.S. Open par save, is when you're 30 yards off the green and then you have to get up and down. And Rory had to do that, and Oberg had to do that, and Fleetwood had to do that, and Scheffler had to do it. And to varying degrees, they did and they did not do that. The other thing that struck me right away at about 10 in the morning was everybody was wearing a sweater, okay? I mean, these are the Hamptons. This is a beach resort. This is the middle of June. Everybody was wearing a sweater. Tommy Fleetwood was wearing a cardigan. I haven't seen a golfer in a cardigan for 40 years, but thank God he wasn't wearing the jean jacket that Wilbon wore yesterday.
4: Yeah.
2: And now I will get to Rory. Because, I mean, there is a whole fleet of people that are still on that golf course. So we don't know what the winning score is going to be,
3: right?
2: You know, getting out of today. Pointing, but he finished bogey. He was -3. He eagled. He started on the back and then went to the front side. He eagled number 5, which was playing today as the easiest hole on the course. He eagled that to go to -3 and then made a couple of great par saves, but again, finished bogey. But on the eagle, this is important. You don't play golf, you won't be just starstruck.
3: Making my dad proud.
2: He was 194 yards out. 194 out on the second shot. He hit pitching wedge. Are you kidding me? He hit
3: Do you have him winning this? Do you have him winning this, Tony? Are you confident in saying that Rory's going to be the guy that you like?
2: I'm not going to be confident. The hardest thing to do is to win a golf tournament. It's not like tennis where they put one person in front of you. You just have to beat them. But I think Rory will be in it because Rory in the majors in recent years has not necessarily had a great first round. This is a very good first round. That is a hard track. People don't go under par.
1: Yeah, it says U.S. Open, but the feel of at least day one had more of a feel of a British Open than a U.S. Open. We'll see how the weather conditions continue as the weekend moves on. Let's go to today's top sound.
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1: We'll tip things off tonight on the WNBA hardwood. The Dream topped the Fever. A back-and-forth game in Indy, thanks to some clutch play late from Angel Reese on Amazon Prime.
6: 2-possession game. A cutting Angel Reese. Oh, she gets it. Took the contact and the moment.
0: Number 4.
1: The Mets and Phillies faced off for the first time this season. And Marcus Semien made sure the Knicks weren't the only team in New York celebrating today. The call on 880 ESPN New York.
7: Swinging a high fly ball, deep left center. Crawford going back at the warning track, at the wall, leaps it off the wall, and it rolls into center field. 2 runs will score. Semien around second, dives into third. 2-run triple for Marcus Semien. Marion, and a 6-3 Mets lead in the seventh inning.
0: Number three,
1: Andrew Benintendi put on a grand performance in the White Sox win over the Yanks. ESPN 1000 with the call.
7: They're back in the middle for two. Benintendi with a fly ball out into right. It's a grand slam. And oh, I got a story for you, partner.
4: Wow. Went up there looking for a strike, and he definitely did not miss the fastball right down the middle. Ready to hit, and the Sox once again with a pinch hit home run.
0: Number two,
1: Travis Pezzana goes deep in the seventh to give the Guardians the lead against the Brewers. Tom Hamilton on WTAM 1100.
7: The 1-0. And he drives one to deep right field. Away, back and gone. Into the second deck. A line drive. And Travis Pezzana with his fifth major league home run has put Cleveland on top 3-2.
0: Number one.
1: And our top sound of the night comes from Kansas City. Sal Perez set the record for the most homers ever at Kauffman Stadium. 96.5 The Fan with the historic call.
7: The pitch. Salvi hits it high in the air. Deep down the left field line. Back toward the corner. It's out of here. Kauffman Stadium's king, his 137th home run inside Kauffman Stadium, more than anyone in his ballpark's 54-year history.
1: Another wonderful edition of Top Sound. From Top Sound to the top headline-grabbing team in the NFL, the Cowboys, they concluded their three-day mandatory minicamp on Thursday. The big theme was the Dallas Cowboys, of all teams, were businesslike after a quiet offseason. Dak Prescott, happy to have George Pickens back in the fold.
8: Yeah, I mean, it's great. As you just said, George being here, you feel his energy, you feel his presence. It's in the locker room. Obviously, it's out there on the football field, and just to get back in sync throwing. Everything felt good. He looks great. I know he's going to be ready for camp, and the excitement is you can feel it.
1: As for the expectations,
8: yeah, you miss it 2 years. Yeah, it sucks. Definitely, but we're pushing, and yeah, that's our goal. That's a minimum. When you have a team like this, and they've done everything they have in the offseason, we just said, obviously, we've got to push and get better on offense. But when we know we're already improving on defense, that's the minimum. It's everybody's goal in here. You know, to hear like Q say like he's never been to the playoffs, right? Like that's what you want to do it for, and that's where you know that's what I told him. I said, I'll get you the playoffs. I'm gonna need you to go help us win it.
1: Todd Archer, our NFL Nation reporter on the Cowboys, what the offense has been like.
9: Normal, drama-free. I talked to a number of veterans here during the week about the focus and where things are, and they were glad that it was on football and not on contract statuses and any kind of drama that seems to come the Cowboys' way. Even the George Pickens contract situation kind of seems resolved after the Pro Bowl receiver said he'd play on the tag and he'll be at training camp. Now, a number of the guys that have been around, they know how to block out the noise and deal with those things, including Dak Prescott, and the quarterback said he was happy the attention has been on the field as well. Now, Brian Schottenheimer, he was asked about the quiet offseason, and he smiled a little bit, acting like maybe he didn't want to jinx something, saying you never know what's coming around the corner. But on the field, Schottenheimer was pleased with the work, the implementation of the new defense, the adjustments that they've made on offense, the brotherhood that they're building, how the new players have fit in. And Schottenheimer says by the time the Cowboys get to Oxnard, they'll be ready to go, and he says right now, they're in a good place.
1: The Cowboys last year, 7-9-1, but a lot of reasons to be more optimistic this year. Strong draft, perhaps better health, and of course that offense has the potential to be one of the top units in the NFL. You have to wait a while to find out, but we don't have to wait a while for Unsportsmanlike. That's coming up next. Michelle Smallman and Freddie Coleman. But that wraps up SportsCenter All Night. Thank you to our producer, Jake Boson, our technical director, Alex Suhiro. I'm Chris Lewis on Sportsmanlike next.
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11: Chris Canty, listening to him in the morning. I'm waking up. What did Chris Canty say this morning? I mean, I love him.
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22: You have to have a certain type of personality, and I don't know how many locker rooms he's been in or teams he's played for.
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0: John Michaels.
25: If the Braves go 51-19, I'll get the initials JP tattooed on me somewhere.
22: Oh boy.
0: And home team Brandon Leake.
25: Can you imagine, and I could not, if one of us had to go through it. 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
24: Dude, I couldn't walk the peace tree.
0: This is the locker room.
25: And a good Friday here on the Fan, 680 and 93.7 FM. It is the locker room. John Michaels alongside Brian Finneran. Home team, Brandon Leake. Kelly is off. It's her off day. I don't know if she had to work last night.
24: One of them.
25: We'll have to get to the bottom of that. Coming up, the Braves and the Giants were rained out, and now maybe the last pitcher on earth that you want to see when you're trying to fix your offense. We'll get into that. It is match number two, if I have the right vernacular, for Team USA, as they will take on the team from down under. We'll dive into that. Major League Baseball comes up with a huge proposal that absolutely could rock baseball and college baseball. We'll get into that. The Falcons wrapping up minicamp. We now won't see them for a month, and when they come back, the season will be upon us. And the U.S. Open had weather like we had here in Atlanta last night. Finn, I don't know about you. Home team, I got to ask you, because we're on opposite sides of town. It rained, but it was not anywhere near what was anticipated, at least on our side of town. It was downpouring.
22: Right.
25: Wasn't wind or anything else.
22: Yeah, I didn't notice anything flying off the roofs or trees swaying like it has
25: before. Dr. Roof takes care of you anyway, so.
22: You are correct about that, my friend. My buddy Scott Peacock in the neighborhood, I'm supposed to play pickleball with him tomorrow morning, reached out and asked about Dr. Roof, so I gave him the information, and he's well on his way to fixing his roof and gutters. Anyway, it was like sheets of rain falling down at one point for a little while, but nothing too crazy. I think the thunder, like heavy thunderstorms and tornado watches were kind of south, south and east of us, so we were fortunate. What about you?
2: I heard no thunder. Yeah, it was there were sheets of rain. Yeah. Little Mason, one of my buddies, he did not want to go
22: the
2: out
22: dog,
2: there
22: by the
2: to
22: way,
2: use people. The bathroom, so he's been holding it now for a long time. I think he should be good in about an hour when the wife gets up. So, yeah, we didn't get any thunder. It wasn't really that windy, and it was... You know, basically sheets of rain. So hopefully those people that got the worst of it are right now. But we did not get that on this side of Cobb County.
25: No, we got nothing. I was expecting Louie the dog to be petrified. Like as I saw the rain starting to come in about 4:30, I'm like, all right, Louie, normally you take a walk later, but you're getting the early walk. You're taking the early crap and you know, and we're getting all this taken care of because once it rains, he won't go outside.
2: Yeah.
25: That dog is like a camel. He'll hold that bathroom as long as he can. Now this morning at 4:55, he sprinted out there. He's like, dude, I've been holding this for 12 hours, but I was expecting just, you know, hurricane force winds. And I guess, the south side of Atlanta, our buddy Ben, who's tapping the app early this morning on 680 The Fan app, all driven to you by Beaver Toyota of Cumming. Check them out online, beavertoyotaofcumming.com. They'll show you what wow really means. He said it was coming down in Decatur. So over there on the east side of things, home team, your hometown.
2: I'll call my mother and father today. But yeah, it was, I didn't see it. Now the flood warning thing was kind of a thing.
25: Right.
2: The water was starting to sit on the, you know, asphalt a little bit, but it wasn't treacherous. I wouldn't say your life was in danger on this side of town, at least.
25: No, that's good. I actually left the house like 20 minutes early today because anytime I know that it rains, as we saw the other day, we had three accidents on 85 and 285. Within like a 2 mile stretch. Home team, you miss it. It was it was Grand Theft 85. I mean, there were cars crashed everywhere. So I left early thinking like, oh dude, I'm gonna have to deal with bad conditions. This was like no other day. I feel productive today, leaving early. Might have to put this into the routine is what I may need to do.
2: They couldn't get the game in. That's for sure.
25: Well, yeah.
2: They call that thing early. They were right about that. The Doppler, whatever they were using, there was no way anybody should have been in the ballpark last night.
25: I got to ask Domino, and I know it's tough for them, especially with fans, with tickets, just to say, oh, by the way, we're playing at noon. Why wouldn't they have tried to play that game yesterday at noon? You know, the night before, we knew it was going to come down. We knew it was going to be bad. San Francisco, obviously being a West Coast team. How do you not just go, you know what? We're bumping this up to a 12:05 start. Let's get it in.
22: You got to think about the logistics with everything that's involved. TV, workers, concessions, parking.
2: Fans.
22: I mean, and fans, yeah. And the players as well got to, you know, get up at 6 in the morning.
25: I mean, here's the thing. It rained out the day before, and you're able to come up with logistics to play at 2 o'clock. So you can find a way. And you tell everybody, hey, you were scheduled to be here at 4. Now I got to be here at 12.
22: That's already a postponed game, so you have to reschedule it. So that's why they did that. Well, so I get it. I understand. I said it on the air yesterday. I was like, or the day before, I was just trying to figure out what they're going to do because they weren't going to play a game, and they did not.
25: No. And now all of a sudden you're going to have the Milwaukee Brewers come to town. We got a lot to dive into. Let's hit the starting five.
3: 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It's time for today's starting five. 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
25: So the rain not only robs you of a game yesterday against the Giants, it robs you of what could have been an unbelievable pitching matchup today. It was originally supposed to be Jacob Mizorowski and Chris Sale was going to be the pitching matchup, but the Braves just bumped back Martin Perez. So now it's going to be Perez and Mizorowski. 7:15, your first pitch. Ford leadoff show here on The Fan and the free Fan app coming up at 6 o'clock to get things going. Probably the wrong pitcher when your offense is struggling and you don't have guys to want to go against a dude that's topping out over 103 miles an hour on a regular basis.
22: That's a different animal altogether. I don't know that I've seen... I don't think I've seen Aroldis Chapman pitch in a real game. But to be a spectator, to watch somebody throw 103 and 4 miles an hour...
25: Right.
22: I mean, that's like going to the circus, dude.
2: For so long. What I want to know is when he's done pitching and he retires... What was the secret? What was the arm angle? How did you do this for this long when guys are blowing their arms out like they're nails on 285 and people are riding all over them? And you have been doing this forever, and the velocity seems to not come down at all.
25: This is a guy with a 1.34 ERA. He leads the all of baseball in strikeouts with 131 strikeouts in just 87 innings pitched.
2: Sick.
25: I mean, this dude is bringing cheese. So you got tickets for tonight's game. You're looking at something special. You're right, Finn. I don't know that I've seen. I guess I saw Randy Johnson pitch.
22: Yeah, I've seen Randy Johnson pitch. Yeah.
25: You know, Mariano Rivera didn't get to throw 100. I got to see Mariano Rivera pitch live, which was a treat.
2: Yeah.
25: He was sawing off everybody's bat, but this is a different type of dude right here.
2: I've seen Pedro pitch, Rivera pitch, mm-hmm. Randy Johnson, Roger Clemens.
25: Okay, you got to see Clemens.
2: Yeah.
25: So. And Clemens back in the day was throwing hard, and it was mid-90s. Sometimes upper 90s. You're talking about 104, 103, 102. I mean, that thing is, as a batter, if he throws something off speed, you're just guessing.
2: If I could throw that hard, I'd be laughing. I'd smile every time I release the ball before I get to home plate.
25: Yeah, the Braves are going to have to try to get things back. We'll see if Michael Harris is back in the lineup. If a couple of days off for him, has that back right. Falcons wrapped up minicamp yesterday. They are done when it comes to minicamp. The next time we will see them, the first day open to the public will be August the 1st, so a little bit over a month. July 31st, they will get things going for training camp as they ramp up into the 2026 regular season. I was on QAM down in Miami yesterday. They wanted to ask me about Tua because there's a lot of articles coming out about how Tua looks great during OTAs and mini camps, and will he win the job? And I said, I think he's the leader at the end of mini camp. What that means for training camp, I'm not sure. I asked Kevin Stefanski, or somebody asked Kevin Stefanski when we were up there about a week and a half ago about the competition, and he basically was like, each segment has a different

0: different kind of grading point. You know, each session that they have in practice has a different grading point. So we'll see, home team. You'll like, I asked him about preseason. I asked him, are they going to play? And he said, we'll get to that when we get to that.
1: I'm excited. We have things that have to be determined. And, you know, seeing where Tua's going to have such a big head start, I think, until they tell us when Michael Penix is going to be there, the catching up part, and how much better Michael Penix Jr. looks before they get to preseason. I think that'll be part of the narrative throughout training camp.
2: They're going to play in the preseason.
0: You think so?
2: I don't think so. I know so.
0: Okay.
2: So
0: he was very evasive when I asked him about
2: That's okay. I talked to a little birdie.
0: Okay.
2: Up there, and he believes very much so that people should play in the preseason.
1: I love
2: get
1: it.
2: Some work.
1: Yeah.
2: So you what?
1: I love it.
2: What do you love about it?
1: The fact that you get to see in two games, maybe three games.
2: It's three games they play in the preseason.
1: Yeah, but I don't know if they'll play all three. You don't think?
0: No, they're not playing.
2: Right. No, they play a quarter in the first one, a quarter and a half in the second one.
1: So for a couple of games, you get to see guys duke it out for a chance to be the starting quarterback of the Atlanta Falcons.
2: You don't let guys just willy-nilly walk through everything and then go play a real first game and get your head beat in. It's Raheem Morris.
0: It's very true. And it didn't work out either year.
2: Ever.
0: In the opener for us. Or really.
2: Or Arthur Smith, too.
0: Yeah, here's another one.
2: Yeah, be a real coach. Play your players and get some action against another team.
0: Especially when you don't have a veteran quarterback. That's the problem all of these years. Mariota, Ritter, Cousins. And Cousins was coming off an injury. I kind of got that one. Penix. You had four straight years of four brand new quarterbacks in a system. You go, that's fine. We'll just put them into real game action and see how that
2: Jack
0: works.
2: Jackassery, that's what that is. They don't understand how it works and what you're supposed to do, and they're just trying to be players' coaches.
0: But guess what? That's why they're not our coaches, and they're not head coaches, either one of them. Arthur Smith's an OC in college, and Raheem Morris, who knows what the hell's
1: going on. Trip?
2: To what? 100%,
0: yeah. Preseason? Yeah, we can go.
2: Yeah, let's go.
0: I can get in there for like $1, so I'm
2: exactly.
0: in.
1: We can get in for free.
2: Easy access.
0: Well, there's that, too. We could get media passes.
1: Yeah.
0: I'll buy a ticket for that. I'll spend the $1.75 for a preseason game.
1: It's not that little. It's full price, brother.
0: No, it's full price if you pay. Dude, on the secondary market,
2: you're getting whatever you want.
0: Man, I wait 30 minutes before the game. I might be able to take a snap.
1: Oh, man.
2: No problem.
0: Finn will go play receiver. They still got his number. Unless, what's our guy from the neighborhood? What's the guy's name? Vinny Austin? Oh! Unless he's still wearing 86 by the time preseason kicks off.
1: We'll see how that guy.
0: We do. We got to meet him when we go up to camp.
2: Should.
0: There was a big proposal made by Major League Baseball and the Players Association yesterday, changing to the amateur entry system that would cut signing bonuses by more than $150 million annually, make high school players ineligible for the domestic draft, and institute an international draft. The proposal was made by a collective bargaining agreement made by the MLB's Players Association. It would call for the domestic draft to be shortened from 20 to 12 hard-slotted rounds and the amateur signing bonus pool to be cut nearly in half. The most interesting part of that is not having high school players eligible for the draft. So you think about how many guys get drafted from high school, go to the minors for a couple of leagues, and come up. For college baseball, that would be gigantic. I mean, gigantic.
2: I feel like that situation was more like a money grab for these young kids. You know, if they're superstars in high school and you want to take advantage of getting them, then you make them sit in your system for 3, 4, 5, 6 years. I never understood it, but I think this is a good thing. So now it looks like you got to get through your sophomore year at least before you'll be eligible for that instead of a 20.
1: It is more games. The way I look at it, it's just more games played, you know, regularly honing in on your skill.
2: Yeah, you could. And by the way, when you're a high school senior and you're beating up on sophomores and juniors and your advanced maturity level has helped you because you got a beard and you're fully grown. I'm just telling you, I wasn't fully grown until I was 21 years old.
0: I'm still not fully grown.
2: Right. And you get these guys that are fully grown at 16 and 17.
0: Yeah.
2: Right. And now they're beating up other kids because they're all in high school and there's different maturity levels.
0: They're throwing 97 miles an hour as a high school
2: senior.
0: Puberty
2: hasn't hit half of them, and now you want to draft them because they've hit 30 home runs against some ridiculous competition.
0: So the rule previously was if you were drafted and you went to baseball, fine. If you entered college, you had to stay 3 years.
2: Okay.
0: That was how it was previously. So once you went into college, you had to stay 3 years. I think Alex Fernandez back in.
2: So now it's 2 years.
0: Now it's 2 years.
2: Can't come out of high school and be drafted.
0: Right.
2: You got to wait to go. I took my golf lesson yesterday from Lipper.
1: What are we working on?

0: the meat lipper?
1: We worked on my lag. And for those of you non-golfers out there, that's like I was casting my club way too early. If you watch these professionals like we will this morning in about 20 minutes at the U.S. Open, you got to get some lag in there to get the distance and the snap off the ball. Anyway, and my swing plane was terrible. I was over the top and outside in. You just got to stay. It's fine. It's not a big deal. Anyway.
0: I need to meet Lipper because he's going to look at my swing and go, you just
1: Lipper
0: need to
1: talked
0: quit.
1: To me about a kid that he works with whose parents, you know, encouraged him to turn pro at 18 years old for golf. But he's just not, he's not ready to compete with these guys.
0: Right.
1: And now you got to grind through Korn Ferry Tour and this and that.
0: Nike
1: and
0: then Tour, whatever it
1: yeah,
0: is.
1: Yeah, whatever it is. And you're just going to struggle. I mean, Tiger Woods went to Stanford for a year.
0: Right.
1: Can we
0: Tiger
1: put that?
0: Woods.
1: Can you think about that for a second? Anybody that ever talks to me about going pro early, like Tiger Woods didn't go pro early. He went to school, he went to college. But then he dominated in college. He's like, I'm really good at this game. I'm just gonna go do it with the rest of the guys, and it worked out. But to not at least see where you're at against like competition is crazy.
0: I was looking to see how everybody's dressed this morning. Finn is full red, white, and blue. I'm going home to change anyway. So.
1: Yeah, I brought this. I have to go to rehab after this. I brought a change of clothes, and I'll put it
0: back on. I'm leaving from here. I'm going to go home, hit the gym, come pick you up, and then we're heading down to Cosm to go watch USA and Australia.
2: Get my outfit together.
0: That's number two.
2: When I get out of here, I'm going right over to the mall and get my outfit together.
0: Okay.
2: For Team USA.
0: You're dressing like a banker?
1: It's Mother's Day for you. What are you doing? Waiting so long to get some for...
2: I've been out ill. What do you want me to do? I did go online.
1: You can't walk into a store.
0: Wait. You've been out ill with a boy.
1: Drive a
0: you could have driven your car and walked in the mall.
1: Sounds a little lazy to me. That's fine.
2: And I've been waiting till the last minute.
0: Okay. That's better.
2: But I went to one of the store's websites and didn't have my size, so I figure I'm going right over to the mall and get me a polo. I don't know if I'm going to do a hat today, but I think I'm going to just do a polo.
0: I just got a USA t-shirt. Is that going to be acceptable?
2: Yeah.
0: Okay. I'm wearing jeans. I'm going to have a Team USA t-shirt on. We'll go from there. But 3 o'clock today is going to be Team USA in Australia. We'll have a fun conversation about soccer because there's some philosophical differences in this studio when it comes to that U.S. Open update brought to you by Georgia's own credit union. The weather sucked there worse than it did here. Holy cow.
1: Wyndham Clark goes icky balooky. He goes 6 under through 16. The wind calmed down late. He was one of the late tee times that got delayed 2 hours.
0: Mm-hmm.
1: So they're going to make up some holes today. He only got through 16 holes and got to 6 under, which is 4 shots clear of anybody else. Sam Stevens, amateur Ryder Cohen at 2 under, along with Max McGreevy, Matthew Fitzpatrick, Dustin Johnson, Gary Woodland, and John Rahm all sitting at 2 under.
0: Yeah, it'll be interesting if he can now. That could be one of those leads because they're gonna tighten up those greens as the weather clears up a little bit. The rough is insane. I saw a guy hit a shot that looked like I'd hit.
1: Patrick Reed.
0: Yeah, that was who it was.
1: Swung a club
0: and it went straight left.
1: If his caddy was like another couple steps in front of him,
0: it would have been like home team when I almost killed home team at the Fan Classic.
1: Exactly right.
2: Twice.
0: A couple. Well, yeah. Which, by the way, we'll get into that, and that'll do it for the starting five. 404-231-1680. Who do you trust more coming out of minicamp? Our offense or our defense? We're going to break down some Falcons coming up next here in the locker room on the Fan, 680 and 93.7 FM.
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7: 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Three-time Big Three MVP ISO Joe Johnson and the reloaded Detroit Amps battle two-time Big Three championship coach Steven Jackson's DMV trilogy, followed by Big Three's most intense rivalry. 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
8: 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Two taps later, Claire says nope to the charge and Wells Fargo is on the case. 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
0: 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Coming up at 6 o'clock, Martin Perez, Jacob Mizorowski, your pitching matchup. 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Play was suspended yesterday due to weather. 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

0: 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The roads are a little bit slick. 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Tap the 680 The Fan app or join the 680 The Fan YouTube community all day long. Finn, you had the comments up from yesterday. They were on fire with a lot of things we were talking about yesterday. I got a feeling we're going to have a very fun, maybe slanted debate later about soccer and where we should stand with that. But I wanted to get into some Falcons conversation. We'll save that for later in the show.
1: Because as long as you want to.
0: Captain America to my left is ready to...
1: Take it easy. I mean, whatever. You were Ivan Drago during the Cold War. Ridiculous.
0: I have my Team USA shirt for today. I'm going to be cheering for the team.
1: Yeah, but the way you talk about it...
0: I don't care about Chechia and South Africa.
1: A lot of people do, and it's the World Cup in your home country, and your home team... Just whoop somebody's ass 4-1, and you don't have any excitement or appreciation patriotism for what's happening.
2: That's what I needed. I
0: ordered a shirt for me to have
1: nothing. Talk about the shirt. It's fine. You should have had a shirt in your room.
0: Why should I?
1: You got July 4th. You got Memorial Day. You got President's Day.
0: I should wear a Team USA shirt.
1: Did you just say President's Day? All the things that you can celebrate in America, you should have something in your closet to do that. That's it. I'm done. That's it.
0: When I celebrate 4th of July, I have
1: fireworks.
0: Thank
1: you. USA.
0: And I'm outside on the grill, and I'm typically in a tank top because it's 100 degrees.
2: I'm running the peach tree.
1: Dude, hates America.
2: The best thing for Team USA, the U.S. men's national team, was that it wasn't boring. They blew somebody out.
0: Yes.
2: I got a chance now to meet some of the players. It wasn't a 1-0 or, you know, 0-0 tie or, you know, a shootout at the end. It was a great way for people who don't consume soccer on a regular basis, in my opinion, to get us indoctrinated and all ready and fired up and lathered up for the next match of the World Cup.
0: Yeah, we'll get into that coming up in a little bit. What I do get excited about is the start of the NFL season, which in a little bit over a month, the Falcons will break training camp and we will be ready to go and turn the page. This is the biggest, to me, turn the page moment for the Falcons. Since, I guess, going into the season where Arthur Smith and Terry Fontenot were hired. Because that was the last year of Matt Ryan. It was a new regime. It was a new general manager. And I could argue right now it's even a bigger shakeup with what's going on with the Falcons now than even then. Because you shook up the front office completely. Matt Ryan being brought in. You brought in a new quarterback. You have a new general manager. You have a new coaching staff. Like, this is going to be a new look. New uniforms. I mean, you got new everything right now with the Falcons. And quite frankly, I'm getting more excited the closer we get to the season.
2: I'll be managing my expectations because I do it every single year. And the fact that we don't have, I would be a little more excited if Michael Penix Jr. had finished the season last year. Falcons were right there. They lost out on a tiebreaker. Now he's coming back. He's got more games up under his belt. But because really it's kind of a reset button, I'm going to manage my expectations. And when you said before the break, which side of the ball should be the most trustworthy, I'm thinking that it's still going to be the offensive side of the ball, that even if you have Tua and he's in or he leaves, or Michael Penix Jr. and he's in or he leaves, I'm thinking that with all of the weapons and Zachariah Branch now a part of that, that is going to be the most exciting, most countable team or side of the team that you can count on to keep you in games and to win maybe some close games that you're going to have to win in order to be relevant.
0: And it's tough because if you look back last year, the offense was not trustworthy at all.
2: No.
0: And I think the biggest question on the football team is still going to be on the offensive side, obviously, with who's going to play quarterback. But I don't know that I could trust the defense. The defense had moments last year. They were awesome. I mean, they were flying around. They were doing something we had never done. That was sacking the quarterback. But again, you lose Caden Ellis. You lose some of your beef on the inside. I know you went and acquired Mason Smith, a guy that didn't work really well in Jacksonville, but you acquired him. Can they be better on the defensive side of the ball in year two under Jeff Ulbrich's system? So I'm going to ask you guys at 404-231-1680, which side of the football, as of today, June the 19th, do you trust more for the Atlanta Falcons?
2: I think we're going to find out because everybody was saying that Raheem Morris was a boob and the offensive coordinator was a boob. And now everybody believes Kevin Stefanski is not a boob and Tommy Rees will be calling his plays. The good thing is we didn't lose Drake London. You didn't lose Kyle Pitts. Mm-hmm. You didn't lose Bijan. So there's not a major component to the offense that's gone now. Everything is pretty much the same except for the quarterback situation. So we're going to find out if it was the boob coaches in the minds of some, or if it just isn't ready because we don't still have a quarterback.
1: Well, we have the, as I can't remember the article I read or sent you guys. It was the supporting cast. Mm-hmm. When you think about Kyle Pitts and Drake London and Bijan Robinson and Kyle Pitts and Austin Hooper.
0: Zachariah Branch.
1: The supporting cast for this team.
0: Zacchaeus.
1: You think about all these skill position players that you've built up around this team. You better be pretty good. Now, the new system throws a little wrench in it. Mm-hmm. Remember Matt Ryan years ago when Kyle Shanahan showed up and they're like, once we get this thing down, we're going to be rock and roll.
2: There was an adjustment period.
1: And there was and the next year they went to the Super Bowl, I think is what happened.
0: It was.
1: Yes. So I would say the defense has a head start on the offense because Jeff Ulbrich didn't go anywhere. They did some really good things last year. 57 sacks, franchise record. A lot of the same guys coming back with some improvements as far as skill, beefing up the defensive line with athleticism and size. Jalen Walker, after talking to a couple guys on that team, has become one of those guys that is going to be a leader in that locker room and of this football team. So we'll see what happens. But you got two safeties in Jesse Bates and Xavier Watts that, mm-hmm. as far as intellect goes and football smarts, there's really not a better tandem in the NFL. And they'll come down and hit you, too.
2: I thought what John Abraham said yesterday, that last year's draft class might have been the most ready to play when you talk about Billy Bowman and you talk about Jalen Walker and you talk about James Pierce Jr. He was right. So it would be nice. You know, that's something we haven't seen where the defense has led the way for the Falcons. That might be a nice turning of the page to turn some things around that need to be turned around quickly.
1: All four of those guys you mentioned are slotted to be starters next year, this coming season.
2: That's a hit.
1: All of them. Billy Bowman, Xavier Watts, James Pierce Jr., once he comes off his suspension, and Jalen Walker.
0: So if you look, just team stat rankings, the offense was 24th in the league a year ago at 20.8 points a game.
1: No good.
0: The defense that we thought was really good was kind of middle of the pack, like 17th.
1: Yeah.
0: 23.6 points a game. That's why you have a losing record. You gave up more points than you average. So I tend to agree that the offense should be better. That should be the leader in the clubhouse because you have all these former high draft picks who have mostly panned out. You know, you throw Chris Lindstrom in there. Jake Matthews has been there forever. You've got guys. Now, one of the big things is Matt Ryan, his involvement with the football team. Jeff Scott, he talked about former QB, now team president.
3: Matt's awesome. He's smart. He's been there. The experience he has as an NFL MVP, you don't get that kind of experience and opportunity to sit down with somebody of that caliber and go through things leading up to the draft. When we were sitting down, we were watching wide receivers and Matt came in and he was able to give his perspective. And we talked about it from the front office perspective of what we were looking at. And that really was probably one of the coolest moments of my career.
0: Yeah, look, you want to talk about different, no disrespect to Rich McKay, who's been around the game a million years, and he knew football. Like you say what you want, Rich knew, not the way Matt Ryan knows football.
1: Right.
0: You sit down in a draft room or a free agent room, and Matt Ryan can look and go, I don't like the way he has a break, or, you know, I don't like the way he stems his routes, or the way that he stock blocks. Like, Matt's going to break down things differently, and I don't know how much on a day-to-day, minute-by-minute situation, Matt's going to be involved in that stuff.
1: It's funny. I got a text message from one of my buddies up at Villanova, mm-hmm. my former teammate, Sean Lyons.
0: Not George Freiberger this time.
1: Not Freiberger. Freiberger lives down here now. He was our...
0: Adam's actually hanging out on his deck doing backflips off of there.
1: That definitely happened up at the Lake Lanier. Anyway, my buddy Sean is up at Malvern Prep where his son plays, just milling around and helping coach. And Matt Ryan apparently has a buddy up there, and Matt Ryan was on the field helping out as well.
2: There you go. He loves football.
1: In Philadelphia.
0: Okay.
1: So my thing was, it's mini camp, Matt. Why aren't you working?
2: Well, a lot of his work has been done. I want to say,
0: he's allowed a day off.
1: Look, we all get the video footage of
2: we all love Matty Ice, but he's not the coach, and he's not the coordinator, and he's not the GM. He is the guy who's kind of put some new perspectives on things, but
1: yeah.
2: I'm not saying his work is done because you want him in the building. It's Kevin Stefanski time, and I think, you know, no matter what you look at last year for the Atlanta Falcons,
0: right.
2: The bottom line was you lost the season when you lost five in a row.
0: Mm-hmm.
2: And lost 7 out of 8. And there should never be a stretch like that anymore. So,
0: why you got to bring up
1: no
0: old
1: way.
0: Stuff?
2: That's why you missed the postseason.
1: Doesn't sound.
2: You lost 5 in a row, and then you lost 7 out of 8.
1: It's impossible.
2: And so, Kevin Stefanski, and that's why, you know, whatever the stats are, wherever the offense is ranked, I really don't care that much this year. But a game like the Colts game last year that was a winnable game, and you were out executed. And out-coached, or the Jets game where you out-coached, those are the things I'm going to be looking for to see if the offense is better than the defense and we should trust them more.
0: Now, the defense, your highest draft choice came on the defensive side of the ball, Avion Terrell, who's going to fit into the secondary somewhere. He talked about playing with his big brother.
4: You know, I'm going to ask him questions every day. He can tell me everything, so always good to learn from him. Been learning from my whole life. Being able to be in the locker room, in the facility with your brother, and meetings with your brother, like, hearing him talk football in the actual locker room. You know, I never heard that. Just stuff like that. He really smart. No, like, I just never been with him in a football meeting room. So, yeah. Yeah, he really football smart for sure. I already knew it, but that put the icing on the cake.
0: Hey, you think about that. You probably haven't had a whole lot of time to play alongside each other. Avion was in college. Obviously, AJ was playing in the NFL. Previous to that, Avion was going to be in high school while AJ was playing in college. So that dynamic is going to be cool.
1: It'll be fun. And I know it doesn't happen in the NFL. And it shouldn't happen where you just draft guys because they're brothers on your team.
0: Mm-hmm.
1: And I hope that's not the case. This guy's 5'11", 180. And I'm just going to tell you, when I lined up outside against a 5'11", 180 cornerback,
0: mm-hmm.
1: I was extremely pleased
2: with
1: my
2: situation. But every team doesn't have a 6'5" wide receiver.
1: Get out of my face.
0: A lot of teams do have 6'5" receivers.
1: Now, he's not going to be covering him. He'll be in the slot covering him.
0: I mean, what's AJ? 6'1", maybe?
1: He's 6'1".
0: So yeah. It's not like AJ's solid. Gigantic.
1: Yeah, but that's a...
0: It's inches.
1: I was...
0: inches matter.
1: 6'1", 200. So 2 inches and 220 pounds.
0: He's also a rookie. He's probably going to put on 10 pounds in the NFL.
2: He also got safeties to help him out. He's also got to play in the slot.
0: Maybe he's like your son Cullen. All of a sudden, he's going to have a growth spurt in his 20s.
1: And maybe. He's 21 years old. His brother's 27.
0: Cullen went from like 5'10 to 6'4.
1: Yeah.
0: In his 20s.
1: Listen, all I'm saying is, after being out there and seeing him, it's one of those deals where you can scheme guys open against smaller players somehow, some way. Just keep an eye on it. I like his athleticism.
0: Mm-hmm.
1: I mean, don't draft the guys. My point is, you don't draft a guy in the second round just because his brother's on your team.
2: Well, yeah.
0: Right.
1: Guy can play.
2: They also didn't draft him to be the lockdown corner on the number one wide receiver his rookie year.
1: That's true.
0: But he probably, and I think he's going to start in the slot, but I think in time he needs to be on the outside.
1: No doubt about it. Yep. Buck Ballew knows what it means to be a slot corner because he abused
5: him. Yes, sir.
1: In college, the 25th annual Georgia's own Credit Union Buck and Kincaid Classic presented by Georgia Power benefiting Children's Healthcare of Atlanta is June 25th and 26th. Is that next Thursday and Friday?
0: It is.
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0: Should be a lot of fun. We got a couple of Morehouse men go to play alongside me and Rick Ruiz, who I played alongside at the Bobby Dodd Classic on Friday. And it's going to be Finn and I, Sarah Stoudemire, and Matt Novis on Thursday.
2: It's going to be a fun
0: what
2: 2 days.
0: What can possibly go wrong with that foursome?
1: Should be fun.
0: It's going to be a lot of fun. I'm going to the driving range this weekend, Finn. I might need to come see Lipper. I'm actually considering going to PGA Tour Superstore and getting like a 30-minute lesson to figure out what in the hell has happened to my golf game.
1: Not a bad idea.
0: Because it has fallen. When I say it's fallen apart to the worst I've ever played in my life.
1: I got a mandate from Lipper yesterday after when I tell you, You guys haven't had this problem because you don't grind like I do. But I was up on the driving range grinding and working on my swing. Do you understand what I'm talking about? Just boom, boom, boom. And my hat got, it was right before the rainstorm came in.
0: So you're dripping sweat.
1: Dude, falling off the brim of my hat.
0: Mm-hmm.
1: When's the last time you had sweat? Well, maybe the peach tree for you last year.
0: Yesterday in the gym.
1: Okay.
0: So I mean,
1: I don't think so. Anyway, it was that, and it was good. So I've committed to 2 out of the next 3 days. I'm going to be at the driving range grinding. So if you'd like to join me, I'm inviting you to come up there too.
0: Absolutely.
1: Father's Day on Sunday, which you can do whatever you want.
0: Nah, Sunday's going to, I got stuff with the fam, but I appreciate it.
1: And then Saturday should be your day too, because it's Father's Day weekend.
0: Right.
1: And then today as well. Today we're busy.
0: Yeah, we're busy today.
1: Yeah.
0: I may take you up on that tomorrow. I'm just letting you know. Just text me what time you're going and right. See if I can make my way over there. Coming up, they were going absolutely bonkers in New York City. There were things that were happening to street poles that are only good down at Magic City. We'll talk about that next here in the locker room on The Fan, 680 and 93.7 FM.
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0: 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Sign up and receive your daily devotionals by email at rightfromtheheart.org. We're going to throw Justin Bernie a bone for something he sent yesterday, but we have got to dive into what happened at the New York Knicks parade, because I saw people on top of light posts. I saw stripping happening, and we weren't at Magic City. I saw a fight. We saw it all as we go OTP.
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0: So, yesterday, the New York Knicks had their parade. I have not seen numbers.
2: New York City! New York Knicks! Everybody!
0: All I know is that
3: 2 million is the number I heard.
0: That's it? Okay, so that's way down what I thought it would be.
3: That's what I said when you mentioned it yesterday, and then Kelly over here was like, 5 million when Chicago won it 100 years after they won it last time.
4: Now, I was seeing, I don't know the logistics of how parades go, but they say, you know, the canyon where they go down, the Canyon of Heroes, is not the best route anymore. When you have, you know, like when the Braves had their championship parade, they drove around different parts of the cities instead of just down one straight street, and they said that led to some of the problems.
0: Right. Yeah, they had some.
3: They go like a mile distance from a certain point to
0: right. They had like bays. I call it bays, but like fan bays that they were only allowed in certain areas. And by like 6 a.m., it was full. You couldn't get in there, and people were coming up to do some crazy stuff. Jalen Brunson, he talked about proving the haters wrong.
5: There's a lot of people that have a lot of negative stuff to say. There's a lot of people who have a lot of opinions. But when you prove them wrong, you really don't have to, say shit to them.
4: I know what he's talking about. He's talking about Stephen A. Smith. He's talking about Becky Hammond.
0: Oh.
4: That's what he's talking about.
0: Okay.
4: His teammate said that those things, he didn't talk about it much publicly, but those things got under his skin.
0: Okay. Well, Mike Brown, he decided to throw it back an old school song.
6: I want to thank you all for it. Let's keep this energy going, baby, because this championship is about you guys. This is New York City's championship. Without you, this wouldn't be possible. Let's go one time. Who let the dogs out?
7: Who
6: let the dogs out? I love you, New York!

0: after the title, they did an interview, and he's in it, and they're all like covering their faces,
1: right?
0: Embarrassed that their old school OG head coach is singing songs like this.
1: Why didn't he just say, "Whoop, there it is"?
0: That's exactly right.
1: I mean, come on.
0: People are videoing people climbing in trees,
1: dude,
0: up on scaffolding.
1: Did you see the fight that happened between two women? There was one woman standing on top of like the crossing sign.
0: Yeah.
1: Another woman snatched her off of there like she was on the top turnbuckle. Yeah, then she started twerking. The other girl was trying to pull her off, ripped her underwear off.
0: Her pants off her bahookie.
1: Yeah, and then started punching her. And then when the other lady climbed down, she just whooped her ass.
2: Y'all give me funny looks when I talk about the ladies from Philadelphia and from New York City from time to time. I'm telling you what I've seen and experienced, and now you see how some of them can behave.
1: Dude, that is... I would like to think we'd act better here in Atlanta. We would not. I mean, I'm just going to be real. We did for the Braves parade.
2: It was tame.
1: If the Falcons win a Super Bowl, it's going to be...
0: Bets are off, dude.
1: Yeah. It's going to be wild.
2: I'm having a right to be a little crazy.
0: Yeah. A little crazy. Let's just be respectful.
2: I don't think we'd be attacking one another.
1: I don't get the fascination with climbing things.
0: I don't either, dude.
1: This guy's trying to use his buddy as a lift to climb up the side of a pillar. What an idiot. Now he's got his friend's hand on his bahookie. These people are stupid. But again, they got to celebrate a championship.
0: They did celebrate, but instead of videoing the parade coming through and everything else, they're videoing people climbing on things.
1: Right.
0: And the spectacle of that became.
1: People getting their ass whooped.
0: Yeah.
1: It was just.
2: Everybody thinks they're the star.
0: Showed up, though. You know what?
2: But they were out there.
0: It's good to be tall because if you're buried in that whole situation,
2: you can't see anything.
0: Home team, you can't see Jack.
1: Jermaine Dupri has no chance in that one.
0: Zero chance.
2: I made my way up to the front.
1: The difference is Jermaine Dupri would probably be on a float.
0: Be on one
1: of them. He would be on one of those. I meant to talk about this yesterday, but it looks like one of our childhood favorite restaurants is now being sold for $2.7 billion. Pizza Hut being sold. It's a huge number. It's being sold to a private equity company for about $2.7 billion. The hope is that they're going to turn it back to the old school with the sit-down. Now, Road Dog, you said up in Dahlonega, there is actually a sit-down Pizza Hut?
3: Oh, yeah, and it's the old school with the red roof, and you go in and sit down. They got a salad bar buffet.
1: Nice.
3: They don't have the Pac-Man machine, and I do think they do have the old school red cups, though.
1: Okay. That was something, and, you know, my dad and I didn't always get along or just didn't really talk to each other much. Back when I was a kid, one of the things, that was our Sunday afternoon, he'd pick me up. We'd go to Pizza Hut right there on Commercial Boulevard in Fort Lauderdale, and we'd go sit down and eat, and there was nothing better. That pan pizza would come out, and that thing was so doggone good when you ate it in that store, and when you had that refillable red cup of soda, we don't talk about like 7 million grams of sugar as an 8-year-old. I was pounding all of that.
2: There's something about Pizza Hut pepperoni, too.
1: Yeah.
2: We used to go, we had one off of Glenwood years ago, and we would go sometimes after baseball practice or baseball games and show up, so you know, hopefully they can turn it around. It doesn't need to go away.
1: No.
2: That's for sure.
1: I can't tell you the last time I've had Pizza Hut, though.
0: Not gonna lie, dude. It's been a minute. I couldn't tell you. I remember it was my 16th birthday. I think we
1: it's been that long?
2: Wow.
1: 16th birthday?
0: I had an issue. We had a couple of my buddies. Somebody, one of the parents got us a couple hotel rooms.
1: Mm-hmm.
0: And may have gone through like a 12-pack of beer.
2: Oh.
0: I think I had like six of them.
1: And then tried to eat pizza.
0: And then ate the pizza.
2: That's a bad experience.
0: Pizza Hut. And then things got sideways after that.
1: That will normally happen.
3: You know who loves Pizza Hut pizza?
1: Who's that?
3: We used to go travel on the road with Georgia, and Eric Zier was on the broadcast.
0: Yeah.
3: He would always stay in his room the night before the game, cramming for the game with a deep dish from Pizza Hut every time we would go out.
2: The pepperoni's just different.
1: Yeah.
2: It's good.
1: Because they have it.
2: It is. It's
1: they
2: just
1: have,
2: right.
1: They it just have
2: is.
1: It crispier.
0: You might be right. It's not. Do they do thin crust at Pizza Hut now?
3: Yeah, they have all the different varieties. But,
0: yeah,
3: you know,
0: I think they didn't used to, but maybe.
1: No, they always did. But the pan pizza was the legendary one.
2: Yes,
1: that was the one that was the best. Speaking of legendary, we have been waiting for this for years, and it finally, there was a video that was released yesterday that pre-orders will begin 1 week from yesterday for Grand Theft Auto 6.
0: I don't know who you think you're talking to. Our listeners don't play Grand Theft Auto. 404-231-1680.
1: Who is pre-ordering Grand Theft Auto or who is playing Grand Theft Auto 6? There couldn't be more wrong about that.
3: There are six people here and two if you count Domino and Edgar. How many of the six, eight people are you going to tell me? Because you're saying everybody.
1: No, I didn't say everybody. I said people. You guys are curmudgeons. You guys are anti-video games.
2: Now, to John's point, this is the fifth version?
1: Yeah.
2: Sixth version?
1: GTA 6.
2: So the Vice City version sold 17.5 million. Mm-hmm. San Andreas version sold 27.5 million copies. Mm-hmm. GTA 4 sold 25 million copies.
3: Yeah, there's a lot of teenagers and kids there.
0: And thugs.
2: Hold on. 230.
0: Menaces to society.
2: 230 million copies sold for GTA 5. So this seems to be.
1: You just called me a thug for playing Grand Theft Auto.
0: Yes.
4: Even intern David said he stopped playing video games.
1: He goes to Notre Dame. They have to study up there. Actually, they
4: He said.
1: That's fine. We beat them in football, so I don't care about being an adult.
2: It is a worldwide thing. I mean, I haven't played a video game in a long time.
1: I'll be pre-ordering next week.
2: You're going to play.
1: Oh, my God. There's two games. I said this when college football came out. I don't buy Madden because Madden's been a dead franchise forever. I really buy three games. I buy college football, I buy NBA 2K, and I've been waiting for Grand Theft Auto for years.
0: So just describe to the listener what you're going to do while you're playing Grand
1: Theft
0: Auto.
1: It's an adventure game.
0: What is the exact... It's a what?
1: It's an adventure game. You go on missions.
0: It's not an adventure game.
1: It is an adventure game. How many times have you played
0: it? What do you do while you're going on your adventure? Talk to me about what happens.
1: You do a lot of different things. You can rob people.
0: Are there hookers?
1: Yeah,
0: there are. Strippers?
1: Yeah.
0: Guns?
1: Yeah.
0: Street racing?
2: Yep. A sex party?
0: There could be that. Do you fight cops, too? I mean, what are we doing?
2: Yeah, you can, yeah.
0: It's ridiculous.
2: Five stars.
0: Town. It's the most ridiculous thing I've ever heard of. Never played it one time.
1: How many copies? What did you say for the last one? 250 million copies?
2: 230 million copies for Grand Theft Auto 5.
1: They're going to be playing that. Speaking of millennials.
0: Society.
1: Maybe it does. But
0: it totally does.
1: So you're judging me?
0: I'm judging everybody. You know what I do.
2: Mark that tape.
1: Yeah. Well, you were judging Justin Bernie yesterday. Apple Music put out their top 20 most streamed artists of all time. And let's just say it's a lot of younger artists because they are streamed number one all time. I'm not really surprised by this, Drake.
2: Now, I don't know how the streaming services work. So do you get credit for streaming numbers if your song comes up on an Instagram reel?
1: I don't know that, but every time somebody clicks on it, so you think about it, if you went and bought an album, you only bought a CD or a tape one time. If you're streaming something, like I listen to Drake every day, I might click the same song 5, 6, 8 times because I like the song. If we play Shebang, I like this one of my favorite songs out. Number two was Taylor Swift. Number three was Future, who he got mad about that Jermaine Dupri said if we had a second Mount Rushmore, Future would be on there. It wasn't on the first one. Youngboy is number four, and then number five, Bad Bunny. So that's your top five of most streamed artists all time.
0: It's ridiculous.
1: The only one, I'm trying to look if there's anybody that's even younger. Eminem at number 20, Kanye West at number 9 are kind of the youngest artists that are on there. Everybody else is, or oldest artists, I mean.
2: Now, I don't know what that means for the artists, because the other thing is, so to the old school, you bought a CD, it was yours, you could play it a billion times.
1: Right.
2: Once you download a song or you stream it, you can stream it. It's like, what's the difference between streaming a song a billion times?
1: Or hitting reward.
2: Or hitting the CD number one a billion times.
1: The difference was the CD number one, you didn't get credit for every time you played number one. Here, again, the Drake song out, Shebang, I really like it. I probably play that 6 times a day. If I'm in the gym, I may back it up 2 or 3 times. Just because it's something I like to listen to. Same thing with Bad Bunny.
2: Well, these new jacks don't listen to old school.
1: No.
2: So it's not surprising that those artists would be at the top of the list.
1: Oh, our Instagram page was so mad that Jermaine Dupri, how dare you put these people. He damn near invented hip-hop in Atlanta. We're going to go with him, and that'll do it for OTP. Coming up, big changes potentially coming to the draft, but the Braves make a change in a position now, Finn. What is this, 6 or 7 that are at that position? We'll talk about that next here in the Locker Room on The Fan, 680 and 93.7 FM.
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1: 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Tonight, 7:15, first pitch against the Brewers. 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He played 16 yesterday. Play was suspended due to weather from soccer. 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Notre Begay coming up at 10:30 here on The Fan. Here, again, the Drake song Out Shebang, is I really like it. I probably play that 6 times a day. If I'm in the gym, I may back it up 2 or 3 times.
3: This is not the song
0: I Shebang.
1: Oh. I think this is She Bangs. I don't know. Is this Ricky Martin?
0: Yeah.
1: Okay. He was not on the top 20 most streamed artists. It is The Locker Room here on The Fan, 680 and 93.7 FM. 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We'll discuss a pickup the Braves made last night as they were rained out and they get ready for the Brewers. But Finn, you got the YouTube channel up, and there are some very interesting comments for our YouTube listeners that are popping into the stream.
2: I love it.
1: Talking about everything that we've been talking about this morning.
0: Yeah, no doubt about it. Guys are, they sent a link and I can't get on it. I don't know how to do the chat where you can click on it. And then there's a YouTube link where they said John Michaels in hometown need to watch this
10: to get hometown.
2: It's disrespectful.
0: To get an understanding about a lot of things they probably hate about soccer. So it must be in.
2: Who hates soccer?
0: And it says, one guy said it's home team.
2: Thank you.
0: Well, you guys sound like you hate soccer. Maybe not no. You.
2: It's I didn't play soccer.
0: It was
2: soccer.
0: Adam Gillespie and John Michaels.
1: Mm-hmm.
0: Those two guys have crapped on the World Cup.
2: I haven't crapped
0: incessantly
2: on
0: the entire time it's happened. You have. You couldn't even appreciate and enjoy a 4-1 domination.
1: I absolutely in the first game enjoyed for the USA. That. What I don't enjoy is 0-0, and everybody go, ooh.
0: Yeah, how many games have been 0-0? How many?
1: Cape Verde celebrated like they had just 1-1, knocked out Mike
0: 4-1,
1: Tyson.
0: 4-1, 6-0, 1-0.
2: It was 1-0 last night.
1: Yeah
0: the late game, Mexico and South Korea.
2: I'm okay with it.
0: He's going to murder Qatar.
2: I just don't want to be bullied into.
0: We're not trying to bully you.
2: Try to act like I'm a bigger soccer fan than I am.
0: Not to act
2: I
0: don't like
2: have
0: anything.
2: A problem with soccer. I didn't play it. I don't watch it on a regular basis. It is the World Cup, so it's a worldwide event. It's downtown
0: in
2: Atlanta,
0: your own country,
2: so
0: in
2: excited.
0: Your own city.
1: And we're going today to a watch party, and we're going to have a blast.
2: But I don't need
0: I
2: to
0: hope
2: be
0: so.
2: Bullied.
1: I'm going to have
0: so.
1: A blast at this thing. Like, I'll be in there cheering and yelling and whatever.
0: I don't know if you will. The first goal that USA scored. I was sitting there on the couch with my wife in the basement, and the two dogs, not one, were sitting next to me. And when I tell you,
1: he's
0: up off the couch
1: now.
0: Yelling and screaming on the first goal they scored, Pulisic had a ridiculous deal where he split two dudes, kicked it in the middle, and knocked it in. It was amazing.
1: Read some of the other comments. We'll talk about soccer a little bit later on in the program, because I got a segment saved just for that.
0: So
1: what else we got on?
0: The next one was about the
1: Grand Theft Auto?
0: The parade and at the Knicks. I don't understand why they need to destroy public property to celebrate their team in any city.
1: Like, if my team wins a championship,
0: you know why they do that?
1: Why?
21: Lock your room tonight, baby! We come for everyone!
0: Because they're playing GTA. That's why.
21: Knicks in 5, baby! Let's go!
0: This guy goes, you guys are old. Of course we're getting GTA 6.
1: You're damn right,
0: Mr. Omega. Finn, GTA is amazing.
2: Last one I played was San Andreas,
1: which was
2: back
1: awesome.
2: In 2004.
0: Screw you, Finn. I'm a listener, and I'm buying it.
1: Finn well, has you don't been, have to say screw you, Finn. Finn's a good guy.
0: Yeah, it's all right.
1: For the most part.
0: Finn has been a senior citizen since 18 years old.
3: Oh, that's funny.
1: That might be true.
0: Another guy said, it's an American institution, Finn. That is John Hall, 2395. Mm-hmm. Stu J.U. So Stu J.U.

0: You are ridiculous.
1: Never seen it, never played it, don't know anything about it.
2: Wait, if you never played it, how do you know so much about it?
3: I think you should change your point of view. Imagine a movie with all of that in it, but you get to be the main character.
2: Yeah.
3: I think that's a better way
1: to put it. Yeah, but you're sitting in your basement
3: celebrating
1: with all the controls in your hand.
3: Yes.
1: For hours and hours.
3: To entertain yourself, not to embrace the lifestyle.
1: I know, but...
2: I've worked hard in my life to work 4 hours a day where I have a lot of free time to go do other things.
3: I would just implore, if you just look at it as entertainment, like you were watching a movie about drug dealers or guys breaking the law, if you could insert yourself and then cut it off and then go back to the real world, that's what a video game is.
2: That's exactly what it is.
1: But it's like every day. It's every day. You don't watch a movie every day.
2: You can.
1: You don't, though. That's not what we do. You have a Friday night movie night every once a month.
3: We
1: play GTA every day. It's just a bad... it's fine. I understand it's a game.
3: Is it bad for adults or children?
1: It's really bad for children, I would say. If you're under 15 playing this game, like a lot...
3: Yeah, you should be grown.
2: That was one of the games we didn't let Kane play much growing up.
3: 17.
1: Well, look at you.
2: Guess what? He's 17 now.
1: But I don't play video games, and I apologize. I can't do the... I've had my kids try to help me. The last game I was really into...
2: Pac-Man.
1: No, it was like...
3: Pong.
2: Donkey Kong.
1: What's the 007 one where they James like Bond, skiing Golden down Eye? The mountain?
3: GoldenEye 13.
1: Yeah, GoldenEye.
2: Yeah, right. Probably GoldenEye.
1: Or Casino or...
2: Casino Royale.
1: Yeah, maybe it was Casino Royale.
3: It was a good game.
1: So I got into that a little bit. But that...
2: You know what? You ought to come over to my house and try GTA.
3: He's not doing that.
1: I don't want to do it.
2: It doesn't come out all the way till November, so you got time to think about it. Well, the Braves come back today. They had a rainout yesterday. They're going to go against Jacob Mizorowski, but they did make a move yesterday in the evening, and it becomes... Sandy Leon couldn't hit his way out of a wet paper bag with scissors and a hacksaw. Like, he just was not good. Couldn't hit was a big part of the problem. Braves made a move yesterday. They acquire former Georgia Tech player Joey Bart, who's coming home. They acquire him in exchange for Hunter Stratton, as they will bring in another catcher. Leon was hitting .091, so he was above, he was below the Kim line as well. It's the Kim line, boss.
1: You can't have multiple people below the Kim line. That's unacceptable, and it's not real baseball,
2: right?
1: You can't have guys go up to the plate that don't know how to hit.
2: You had two automatic outs anytime those guys were in the lineup.
1: It was having pitchers bat.
2: You would have been better having pitchers bat.
1: You might be right.
2: Joey Bart went to Buford. He's a 29-year-old catcher. He's hitting .259 with a couple of home runs, over 62 plate appearances with the Pirates. He did go on the injured list back in May with a left foot infection. It was just a 10-day deal with a left foot infection. But he comes in. How many catchers now is that for the Braves?
1: We got looking it up.
2: So you got Drake Baldwin. You had Sean Murphy, which we forgot he's even on the team. Jonah Heim, who's come and gone. Chadwick Tromp, who's gone. Sandy Leon, who's now gone. Now you're bringing in Joey Bart. There was one other, was there not?
1: 18 hours ago, Braves Worldwide. The Atlanta Braves have used 7 catchers this season, tying the franchise record that was set in, wait for it, 1929, and tied it in 2021. Baldwin, Murphy, Heim. Hit him with the Heim. Leon, Trump, Wins, Camargo.
2: I forgot about Wins. Here's another guy you just brought
3: up. So there's an issue at catcher is what you're getting at.
2: No, there's an issue at backup catcher.
3: Okay.
2: Drake Baldwin's fine.
1: Oh, that's
2: the
1: true.
2: Problem is your second team catcher that you're paying $70-some-odd million to never is healthy, and he can't hit either.
3: Well, he's not here, so you can't be mad at a man that's not available.
2: Yes, I can. I could be mad at Sean Murphy. Sean Murphy hadn't been available since he's been here.
3: Here's a question. Do we have multiple busts at the same time?
2: Yes.
3: If you have Ha-Sung Kim and you have Sean Murphy, two veterans who were supposed to come in here, and if they were just average, this thing would still be at a high power band. Thank God the Phillies have lost 2 in a row because they lost late last night. So, you know, you're looking at a situation where there could be not one but two busts on the team, and I'm not saying that he's hiding, but he's not available, and even when he's been available, Sean Murphy hasn't been able to do diddly poo. So now you got a situation. What are you going to do moving forward? Do you need to just remove those two from the equation? Because just because Ha-Sung Kim and Sean Murphy have big contracts, they don't have big numbers, and they might need to stay out of the way of this thing until we settle things with the other injuries on the team.
2: You were still off on Wednesday, home team. I said I would have cut Ha-Sung Kim. Here's the thing. The money is already spent. The $20 million, whether he's here or not, is negligible. It's already gone. You've accounted for that, and he's only got a 1-year deal.

0: I don't need him on my roster anymore. He's hitting 083. That's impossible with 59.
1: You're just going to DFA a $20 million guy.
2: Listen, who did Domino have on yesterday? And Chiellini and Domino, the baseball, and Steve Phillips?
0: Steve Phillips, yeah.
2: Former GM and distance up around baseball for a long time.
0: Mm-hmm.
2: And he pretty much said the same thing you said, Johnny.
1: Cut him. 100%.
2: The money's done. He's not helping you for 1 second.
0: Well, here's Steve Phillips talking about exactly that.
3: Yeah, it's tough, right? I mean, you give a guy a big contract, and you know that he's better than what he's performing, and so you want to give him some runway to get better, but you also want to win the games. And in the end, if a player doesn't like his playing time, then the only answer is we'll play better. And, you know, the goal is to win games, and if, you know, you can't just nurse everything for one guy to try to get him going a little bit. And so in the meantime, if Dubon's a better option to play it short, then play him at short. And then when Kim does get an opportunity, it's up to him to perform in that moment to earn another opportunity. And, you know, at some point, the money doesn't matter. And, you know, it's not a major, you know, long-term commitment on this one where you're going to have to, you know, you got another 6-7 years going to keep a player. So it's one where I think you work them in on occasion, but I think that you got to play the guys that help you win the most games, especially when you're sort of shorthanded in some areas.
0: If he was a $2 million player, he'd already be gone.
2: He would be
1: gone.
0: Yeah.
1: He's Nick Allen.
0: He's not even Nick Allen. Nick Allen hit better in 083.
1: At least he batted 111, over 100. So,
0: hey, the Kim line is a thing now.
1: You can't keep putting him in. Here's my question. The only thing business-wise, is he good enough defensively where you could, somebody who needs a defensive shortstop somewhere, we could hold on to him.
2: I don't think he is. He didn't. No. It was never like a really smooth, athletic plays at shortstop. It was like a struggle all the time. Now he made plays, but he wasn't like a smooth athlete. It was like a
1: Dubon is
2: better. 5'10", 200-pound.
1: Yeah.
2: Shortstop.
1: Dubon's better. He's better at the plate.
0: Jorge Mateo's better.
1: They're better. He's better for the offense. You might be right, Johnny Michaels. Cut him.
2: So with that said, you got some decisions to make about this team. A DH you need big time, maybe another shortstop pitching. So Steve Phillips talked about Alex Anthopoulos and should he be doing trades sooner than later?
3: Well, I think that, you know, with the injuries, there, you know, many of them are going to be back before the deadline. And, you know, you're going to be able to piece it together. You're hoping the pitching guys start getting healthy, too. And so, you know, I think it's a wait and see. They've played good baseball so far. They're sitting atop the division. They're, you know, they're going to get healthier before the deadline. And so I think, you start to send your scouts out to look and evaluate. But I don't think you pull the trigger on anything just yet, unless it's a starting pitcher, just to build some depth there for me. I would not wait. But, you know, the reality is right now, nobody's really available, even for the teams that are playing poorly. They want to sell tickets. And so they're going to keep some of their guys until probably July 1st. And then you might be able to start to see some movement. But I think you look, but I think you just more than anything support what you have and hope guys get healthy quickly.
0: Yeah. So mostly in baseball, teams are not going to make big trades until you get right up against the deadline. With the wild card years ago, when you had seven in each, you're not going to see people running out to trade their superstars. So the Braves are probably going to have to wait to get that all done.
1: And we still need pitching and hitting.
0: I think you've overperformed, and that's a good thing.
2: Yeah,
0: you've had
2: a
0: lot
2: thing.
0: Of different guys step
2: to
0: up.
2: To your point, the fact that the Phillies have lost a couple in a row helps big time, dude.
0: They lost last night to the Mets.
1: If this thing went down to four or to... Boy.
0: Yeah, you start to panic really, really quickly.
2: No doubt about it. Hey, let's give some away real quick. 404-231-1680. 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And tell them Road Dog, my favorite video game to play. We just talked about it.
0: Or least favorite.
2: Minutes. Or my least favorite.
0: Yeah, it's your least favorite.
2: There you go.
0: Because you don't even want to play it. Coming up, this team is going to win it all. We have been hearing that since 1996. 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

0: 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They give us all our soccer updates.
1: Do you want me to do the updates for you? Because I'll cut out about half the stuff you
2: Or we could bring
1: about.
2: Kelly, and she didn't.
0: What would you like me to cut out? I gave the Braves, which you have to do, the Ford leadoff show.
3: That's right.
0: You have to tell them the first pitch.
3: That's right.
0: I put in the Braves trade, which is pretty pretty dramatic.
2: Exactly. Ask Kelly. She hits the post.
1: What's up, Road Dog? What do you got?
3: I think Lear's getting a little bit of a Road Dog in him.
0: I had to add the U.S. Open sponsor, which is fine. Thanks to George's own credit union.
1: Oh, yeah.
0: Man. So, yeah.
1: Bless. How come I don't have that on TV this
0: morning? Know, because you're too worried about yelling at me about Grand Theft Auto and getting ready for moving the chains.
1: You're right. I'm not even close to ready for moving the chains. Let me get the USA on here.
0: That's the first time you've ever said you're not ready for moving the chains.
4: I do say that we let Finn do the next update, though.
0: That's fine.
4: Okay. He says that he can pull it off.
1: Give me your
3: all of the sponsors, all of the information that people need to have when they get in their car. You know what the best information I got, Finn?
1: What?
3: When I started doing updates years ago, you should do an update as if a guy was out of town. Mm-hmm. He just got back from Hartsfield Jackson.
1: Okay.
3: He's turning on 680 The Fan.
1: Right.
3: What does he need to know?
1: There you go.
3: There's your information.
0: And those are the
3: how to be an update guy.
1: Look, we don't even know we traded for some no-name catcher or whatever.
3: You need to know that.
0: We are the home of the Atlanta Braves. You have to know
2: we
0: that.
2: Finally have a backup catcher with a positive WAR, so that's
0: very good. Look
1: Thank
0: at you.
1: You.
0: He's hitting so above the Kim line.
4: You're very insulting right now, because not only is he an Atlanta Brave now, he's a former Georgia Tech Yellow Jacket. Both of those schools flagships of.
0: And he went to Buford High School. We've had Coach Appling in here twice from Buford High School,
3: right.
0: So we're almost like the unofficial home of the Buford Wolves.
1: I apologize.
2: And he has no problem with his club leg.
0: Almost. Not quite.
1: Yeah.
0: Not quite. We like that.
1: We are
0: the home of the Discovery Titans.
1: Where is the U.S. Academy Open Knights. Today? It was on USA yesterday.
0: The Oglethorpe Stormy Petrels.
1: Huh.
0: All right, let's move the chains.
5: There's no one more reliable in a big game situation.
6: Oh, my knee.
7: My calf.
6: My foot.
7: My ribs.
5: Brian Finneran is moving the chains.
6: My pride.
0: All right, we got a lot going on around the NFL. I see a good article. You want to use this one, Finn? Best and worst case scenarios for every NFL team in 2026.
1: Yeah, talk to me about that one.
0: All right, let's go right here to the Atlanta Falcons. Best and worst case scenario. Best case. It says the quarterback battle and change of scenery bring out the best in Tua Tagovailoa, who becomes the latest veteran to enjoy a late career resurgence. With a new regime in place, headlined by first-year head coach Kevin Stefanski, Atlanta gets the most out of their highly skilled roster and wins the NFC South
1: for
0: the first time since 2016. I'm not reading the worst case.
3: Fun ride that would be. If you get 1 year with Tua, he takes the weapons, he's scoring, we're winning games, we're not blowing games, we're not losing five in a row like we did last year, or 7 out of 8 like we did last year. That would be fun and a good way for the new regime to start off their career.
1: What do you say?
3: Well, I want to know what the worst case is.
1: Yeah, we need to hear that.
0: Do we?
1: I think so.
0: Here's the worst case. One of the two, Tagovailoa or Michael Penix, wins the upcoming quarterback battle by default, with neither truly rising to the occasion. That leaves the quarterback room muddled and leads to yet another in-season change at the position. Nothing sticks, and the Falcons continue to be held back by inadequate play under center.
3: What is more likely?
0: The second
3: Tua
0: scenario.
3: Takes over and leads us to an NFC South title and a resurgence in his career.
1: Yeah,
0: I'm going to be positive. I think that's more likely.
1: I think so, too.
3: Read the second one, the first sentence.
0: Either Tua or Michael Penix wins the upcoming job by default, with neither truly rising to the occasion.
3: All right. I'd rather be positive.
0: Yeah, let's be positive.
1: We're making the playoffs
0: this year.
3: We do.
1: On both sides of the football.
3: We got two.
0: Does he have more weapons here than he did in Miami?
3: Yes.
0: I agree.
3: Yes.
0: Now,
3: he sounds better than ATN.
0: Our offensive line is infinitely better than what he ever had in Miami. Kyle Pitts is the best tight end he's ever played with. Tyreek Hill was better than Drake London, but Drake London was better than Jaylen Waddle.
1: Yeah.
0: And Jaylen Waddle was better than Zachariah Branch. So I think receiver's kind of a wash.
1: All right. Well, I hope it is the first version of that, not the second. So we'll see what happens. Let's see what happens in Dallas as Brian Schottenheimer was very positive about his team, and he said he's confident. I love our roster. I love the changes we've made on defense. I love Dak's grasp of everything on offense. Here's Dak Prescott talking about having George Pickens back in the building.
7: Yeah, I mean, it's great. As you just said, George being here, you feel his energy, you feel his presence. It's in the locker room. Obviously, it's out there on the football field, and just to get back in sync, throwing. Yeah, everything felt good. He looks great. I know he's going to be ready for camp, and the excitement is you can feel it.
1: Should an NFL head coach, and we have it, but I don't need to play. Brian Schottenheimer said, I feel very, very confident that we're going to be in that game, referring to the Super Bowl, and win it.
3: That's what you're supposed to say.
1: Okay.
3: You got to say it.
1: All right.
3: We're going to say we're just going to be okay. And
1: maybe you say what Dak said, which is, let's just make the postseason.
7: Yeah, you miss it 2 years. Yeah, it sucks. Definitely. But we're pushing, and yeah, that's our goal, that's a minimum. When you have a team like this and they've done everything they have in the offseason, we just said, obviously, we've got to push and get better on offense. But when we know we're already improving on defense, yeah, that's the minimum. It's everybody's goal in here. You know, to hear like Q say like he's never been to the playoffs, right? Like that's what you want to do it for. And that's where, you know, that's what I told him. I said, I'll get you the playoffs. I'm going to need you to go help us win it.
8: You think 2 years
1: sure
8: sucks, Dak?
1: To, but
8: try 8 years. Try 8 years not making the playoffs.
1: Exactly. That's awful.
8: It's impossible in the NFL, except it isn't.
1: So I...
3: you have to win your division once.
1: 99, Jamal Anderson tore his knee up and I was on the practice squad.
8: Mm-hmm.
1: 2000 was not a great year because everybody got hurt again.
8: Right.
1: 01...
3: Mike Vick shows up in
1: we've kind of 01. Stuff going on just with... 2002, did we make the postseason?
8: Yeah, this year you beat Green Bay, wasn't it?
1: Yeah, I think you're right.
8: 9-6-1.
1: We made it.
8: Okay.
3: 08. Matt Ryan's rookie year.
1: In 10. That's when I made it.
3: 12. Oh, when you were there.
1: I had a couple runs.
3: So spotty. But you can get there. You should not go nearly a decade without making the playoffs.
1: I guess I went 04 to 8. That's only 4 years.
8: Okay, but that's still, you made it.
1: Jeez Louise, what a nightmare for the Falcons. They got to make the postseason.
8: You had Bobby Petrino in there. I mean, there was a lot going on.
1: The Minnesota Vikings QB battle is going to be interesting as it comes down to training camp, and Jeremy Fowler talks about it.
9: The Vikings and head coach Kevin O'Connor are going into this battle with an open mind. They have tried their best to simulate this 50-50. Kyler Murray and J.J. McCarthy were going back and forth, first team, second team in the spring. But the way the Vikings see it is, hey, we weren't in pads. There wasn't a lot of hitting or contact. Let's get to camp, see how this goes, and whether he lets that competition go into the preseason game will be based on feel. Most people around the league I've spoken to do believe that at the end of the day, Kyler Murray will win this job.
8: If Kyler Murray doesn't win the job, it's probably better for Minnesota because you drafted J.J. McCarthy. They're in a similar situation to we are. They want McCarthy to win the job. I don't think he's good enough to win. He's not good enough.
3: The veteran has more experience. I think that's a good example of what is going on. They have the veteran that has more experience trying to restart his career, just like Tua. But they drafted the guy, J.J. McCarthy, like we did with Michael Penix Jr., and they would rather he win the job.
1: Here's his numbers from last year. 57.6% completion percentage for J.J. McCarthy. 1,600 yards, 11 touchdowns, and 12 interceptions. You're not going to beat anybody with that nonsense. So maybe the vet is the answer.
3: And Michael Penix Jr. is a 59% passer.
1: Exactly. Jason McCourt, offense was terrible. His offensive coordinator.
3: I'm not saying it's all on him. I'm saying the number is the number.
1: All right. Jason McCourty talks about our QB fit here in the Falcons offense.
10: To begin the season, it's obviously going to be Tua. Getting all of this work in the offseason with the starters, depending upon what Penix is like, if he gets cleared for the start of training camp. But also think what Tua is really good at, what Mike McDaniel was able to do in Miami, get the quarterback under center, going play action, and knowing exactly where to go with the football. That's what makes him special. When things start to come into question is when that's taken away. For Tua, I think this is big of just rebounding, not only on the field, but showing the rest of the league, too, he can be that leader in the quarterback room and in the locker room that the guys can believe in. So, Tua, if he starts this season, he goes hot. We may not see a lot of Michael Penix.
1: He's talking like Michael Penix isn't even on the practice field, which he is. He's out there every single day doing 7-on-7, individual, routes on air, one-on-ones. He's just not doing 11-on-11 stuff.
11: I'm right where I need to be.
1: So he's fine. He'll be ready to go.
3: You can say the same thing about both quarterbacks, that they didn't become all they could be because of the coaching and the talent that was around them. Tua.
8: Tua had coaching.
1: He had all the coaching he needed.
3: I'm just talking about his offensive line was bad.
11: We don't have time for this.
3: His offensive line was bad. His number one wide receiver was hurt. The talent around him was not there.
1: All right, there you go. Thank you very much.
8: We will find out coming up in July 31st what's going to happen at the quarterback position. Coming up, how are the Braves going to deal with a guy that throws a million miles an hour? We'll talk about that next. Also, we got our Braves ticket giveaway as we go Atlanta Braves today here on The Fan, 680 at 93.7 FM.
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8: All right, that tax bill probably came in and you looked at it and you go, wait, why is the government getting more of my money? 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
8: And welcome in to Atlanta Braves Today. Braves did get rained out yesterday. Second time they've been rained out in a week. Weather has not been great wherever they have been going. Maybe it was good for them having another off day.
3: Yeah.
8: Because they were not hitting. It did rob us of what could have been an unbelievable pitching matchup tonight. It was supposed to be Chris Sale and Jacob Mizorowski. That game might have been over in 17 minutes. I mean, those dudes are going to be up there dealing. No disrespect to Martin Perez, but he will now pitch today. Obviously, Chris Sale going to be pushed back one day. It's time now, though, for our Atlanta Braves ticket giveaway. Tickets for the game against the Arizona Diamondbacks. Friday, August the 14th. These will be e-tickets. First caller to call in at 404-231-1680 and tell us who did the Braves acquire and where did he go to high school? So it's a two-part question.
20: Yeah, I don't know.
8: Who did the Braves just acquire and where did he go to high school? 404-231-1680. You'll get a pair of tickets to the Braves and the Diamondbacks. They did acquire a catcher. We won't give out his name, but crazy to think that you have now had seven catchers on your roster and we're only on June 19th. Home team, I think you said something earlier that was great. We have, you know, we have an unbelievable record. We're 19 games over 500 and we're still looking around going, we need this, this, and this.
3: Yeah, I'm looking at the Phillies and thank goodness they lost twice the last two nights. And if they don't, We got a situation as great and as hot and as historic as the Braves have been, you know, kind of coming down the mountain a little bit. And it's just because of things like that. You have multiple catchers because the guys who are supposed to be there, they aren't for different reasons. Sean Murphy is supposed to be the reason why you don't have seven catchers coming in right to a season. And I mean, not here.
1: Just a revolving door of journeymen. Catchers that can't figure out how to bat, right? The ball. They look like pitchers up there, dude.
8: I'm going to tell you something about Sean Murphy that if you're a Braves fan, this is not the news you want to hear. You know he's under contract for two more years after this, and then there's a club option, which probably wouldn't be picked up.
1: I got a club option for him.
8: Well, but you've got him under full contract at $15 million a year for the next 2 years.
1: Thank God it's not 30
3: That's
1: or 40
3: not
1: million
3: a lot
1: a year.
3: Of baseball.
1: Right.
3: Money. Yeah. That's a good thing.
8: So you have $35 million between him and Ha-Seong Kim right now that's tied up for nothing.
3: That's not, combining those two is not a good number.
0: Right.
3: But at least with Ha-Seong Kim, you have Mateo or Dubon
0: right.
3: that can help out and hit at shortstop.
0: With Murphy, you've got a whole lot of guys. Well, this guy's not a journeyman. We talked to our Truist Braves reporter, Barrett Salee, coming up next here on The Fan, 680 at 93.7 FM.
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0: Braves are going to start a series tonight against a very, very good baseball team in the Milwaukee Brewers. 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
0: Well, Barrett, I understand you and Chris are becoming worldwide and becoming famous as the Braves Central podcast once again will be on Braves Vision tonight at 5 o'clock.
25: How
0: do you feel right. about being worldwide on that World Wide Web thing?
26: Well, you know what? It's I appreciate Al Gore for inventing that internet because it allows us to be on TV in front of all the Braves fans, all the Braves country, and yeah, we're excited about it.
0: Now, you guys do that on video stream. Do you dress a certain way when you know it's going to be on Braves Vision?
26: Not really. Look, my wardrobe consists of golf shirts and t-shirts. Mm-hmm. So it's one of the two. And, I think we dress casual. We, it's not supposed to be something where we're supposed to dress up like all nice in a 3-piece suit or anything like that. We're supposed to be we're there for the fan. So we dress like the fan.
0: I think
26: except that Marcelo Ozuna guy.
0: You guys should get a tuxedo t-shirt the next time you go on. I know you guys are going to be on Braves.
26: Just for you.
0: That'll be awesome. Now, we were robbed of what could have been an unbelievable pitching matchup tonight with Chris Sale and Jacob Mizorowski. When you watch Mizorowski, I mean, it's not human what he's doing as a starting pitcher. How do you attack him if you're the Braves when you're not hitting the ball well and you've got a lot of guys dealing with injury?
26: Well, you sit on the fastball. That's about it. I think with him, Chris and I kind of broke down the science of how quickly you need to see the ball before you start to need to swing. And we're getting to a point at 105 with Mizorowski that you almost just have to guess. Like, scientifically, it's getting to that point. So you have to sit on the fastball and see it early because it's getting in there quick. I mean, to go 105, I think the first 9 pitches he threw last time out were 103.5 or higher. It's just like, come on. And then in that ninth inning of that complete game, he goes out there and I think he hits 102 a couple times. I mean, that is completely unfair. And I think so. You got to sit on the fastball and adjust. That's what you have to do to pretty much every pitcher. But man, it's hard to do against a guy like him.
3: You think having an extra day is a thing? The fact that the game was postponed early, guys knew that they weren't going to play. They could kind of, you know, either take their mind off or get ready for tonight. Do you think that is a thing?
26: Yeah, I think it definitely can be a good thing for a team that's scuffling. I know that they're frustrated. And we're talking to Austin, I guess it was 2 days ago. You know, he mentioned that it's been wild with the travel issues getting out of Chicago. Nothing has felt right in terms of just how they operate, and then getting back here with all the rain, it still didn't feel right. So getting that one out of the way, canceling it early, I think definitely will help this team because now they can go into this weekend, assuming the weather holds today, which it looks like it will, as a normal weekend series. Get there at the normal time, get your BP in at the normal time, have your meetings at the normal time, play a game at the normal time. A reset is good, and this team really hasn't had one of those in a little while, because when they thought they did, when they thought they got one on Monday, then Mother Nature kind of said, no, we're not doing that. You're still going to have to work around a few things.
1: One of the more grueling positions in baseball, especially in the summer heat, is the catcher position. And the Braves have had, I think they're on their seventh, if I'm not mistaken. Talk about what they get when they acquired Joey Bart from the Pittsburgh Pirates for right-handed pitcher Hunter Stratton on last night.
26: Yeah, I mean, Joey is an upgrade offensively, obviously. And sad to see Sandy Leone go. Hopefully, he does well, because he's a great, great guy to have in the clubhouse. And he's a great receiver in terms of managing pitchers.
1: And then batting?
26: But not so much that.
1: That's so good.
26: But Joey Bart is, he's adequate, right? Like, he's going to go out there. He can probably get you, I don't know, 5-6 home runs. He can hit 230, 240. It's crazy that that's an upgrade offensively, but it is. And I think if you're looking for a guy who can at least hold down the fort for a little while, then that's the guy. I know Sean Murphy's bat has been a major issue lately. When he comes back, I think the one thing about Sean does, he does run into some home runs. I don't know if Joey Bart can run into home runs like Sean does, but I think he can be more consistently adequate than Sean Murphy. So he can hold down the fort. He'll be fine.
3: How are you feeling about Martin Perez? ERA still under 3 and getting the start tonight when the Braves need a shot in the arm. How confident are you that he can give it to them?
26: Yeah, I'm pretty confident in terms of how he operates. I said this on one of the rain delay shows. We've had a lot of them, and I kind of runs together, and I kind of did run out of things to say at some point, so maybe you take it for what it's worth. But could you make an argument that Martin Perez could be one of the top 3 in terms of MVPs for this team, knowing what the back end of the rotation had become? Because the guy sitting here under 3 in terms of ERA, has been DFA'd by this team, decided to come back, and has been way more effective than any number 5 has been in Major League Baseball. It's been awesome to see. His changeup is working at a high level. I think for the Braves to kind of stumble across Martin Perez and have him play like this, it's been pretty wild. He's been a huge part of this success. And so I do feel confident that he can at least give you 5 solid innings, get you to the bullpen. The bullpen has a full reset. Everybody should be available, I would imagine. And get this series started off on a pretty good start in terms of, at least from a pitching perspective, saving your bullpen for this weekend.
0: Barrett, what's the latest on Michael Harris? Do we expect him back tonight?
26: I'm guessing no. But if it is, it would be in a designated hitter capacity. We saw when he came back last time, he kind of was like designated hitter. Then he moved to left for a couple of days, and then he finally went back to center. Walt said before or between the 2 games on Friday that Michael woke up feeling a lot better than maybe he anticipated.
0: Okay.
26: So take that for what it's worth. I'm sure we'll find out from Walt before the game. We saw him around the clubhouse the other day. He seems fine, moving around just fine. So I would imagine, unless it got worse, my guess is that it would be this weekend.
0: No Matt Olson in right field?
26: I mean, for our entertainment, I hope.
0: I was hoping
26: something got sent to him. Not where like he had to go to the right or left, just like something right at him, just so like he could get something out there, just so he could have a put out there.
0: Right. That would have been really, really good to see. Well, hopefully we return back to playing the Braves baseball that we played for 2 months and not this facsimile over the last week. Barrett, let's get us a couple of wins this weekend. We'll catch up with you coming up on Monday.
26: Sounds good, Teal.
0: That is Barrett Salee, our Truist Braves reporter, coming back. We'll set up the pitching matchup for tonight and the weekend here on Atlanta Braves Today.
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8: Weekend looks like this, 7:10 or 7:15, your first pitch tonight. Jacob Mazurowski, Martin Perez. Tomorrow, a mid-afternoon affair, 4:10. Scheduled to be your first pitch, it'll be Kyle Harrison versus Chris Sale. And then 1:35 on Father's Day, Sunday, Robert Gasser and Bryce Elder. Set to be your pitching matchup. Congratulations to Debbie Owens of Marietta. She knew that we acquired Joey Bart and that he went to Buford High School.
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3: If this man is available, Terry Fontenot should get on the Falcon phone, the burner phone, the bat phone.
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8: You remember the game against Notre Dame where you had seven tackles and a pick?
3: Two-way player?
1: Brad and I played strong safety. 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
8: 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Braves are going to go against the hardest thrower in the history of the world. We'll get into that. Falcons, they break for summer and get ready to come back and make the doggone playoffs for the love. We finally have some decent weather at Shinnecock as they are playing golf right now, and we finally figured out how to put it up on our TV. We've got USA Soccer coming up today at 3 o'clock as they look to go 2-0. If they win today, they've advanced, right? That's 100% guaranteed.
1: If they win today, yeah.
8: Yeah.
1: Yeah, they're pretty much, they're in it. Yeah. Who's the team that already clinched it?
8: Mexico, probably.
1: Mexico?
8: Yeah, they won yesterday.
1: All right.
8: Their fans are very entertaining for a lot of different reasons. We'll get into that. And a change potentially coming down, at least a proposal in baseball that could shake it up and make it really good for college baseball as well. 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It was weird last night because the Braves get rained out. U.S. is playing today, so no offense, I was not watching Mexico and South Korea. I was just not watching that. There's no basketball. Unfortunately, Georgia was eliminated from the College World Series, so we didn't have that. There was little to nothing sports-wise on TV, unless you wanted to watch baseball in other markets or watch the World Cup. I watched reruns of the first 48 and passed out. I got more sleep last night than I had
1: That's
8: in a long
1: awesome.
8: Time.
1: Good for you. I don't even remember what Aaron and I were trying to watch on
8: Love Island.
1: We did not do Love Island. We were on Netflix trying to find a new one, and it escapes my mind right now. I can't remember what it was. It was decent. I'll figure it out before the end of the show, which I know you guys are dying to know.
8: Can't wait.
1: Home team, what'd you get into?
3: I was watching House of the Dragon and The Equalizer.
8: Okay.
3: On Tubi. So it was one of those things where...
8: What? Okay. I gotta ask you, what is it with you and Tubi?
3: I mean, I was out a couple of days. I had a chance to peruse. There's a decent bank of movies on there. It's just the silly things that you see on social media.
8: Yeah, there's also, get posted. There's also movies on there that were shot on an iPhone 2. Like, legitimately... Well, you can see people holding their iPhones shooting the movie.
3: I'll be checking out Never Back Down, No Surrender a little bit later tonight.
8: So who are the lead
3: Michael
8: characters?
3: Michael J. White is in that one. And I watched Bone and Blood the other day. It's another prison boxing, kickboxing
8: movie. Michael J. White. I want to see.
3: J.I.A. White. Yeah. You know,
8: oh, I know who he is. Yeah, yeah, yeah. I know exactly.
3: Are you an Avengers fan or a comic fan?
8: Yeah.
3: He was Spawn in the movie Spawn.
8: Yep. I'm right. As soon as the fact that he's on Tubi movies is, it blows my mind.
3: Well, I'm supposed to get my karate. I like kung fu. What do you want me to do?
8: Time now for some of our headlines brought to you by SCANA Energy, the official natural gas provider of the Atlanta Falcons. We do have a fun slice of life question up today to get things rolling, because we were talking about Pizza Hut got sold for $2.7 billion. And I think a lot of our youth, guys our age or maybe a little bit younger, that would be a sit-down family restaurant that you might go to. You'd get the pan pizza. Mom would get the unlimited salad bar. You'd have the red cups, you know, drinking Coca-Cola like crazy. And now, hopefully, that comes back with this sale. So I asked, what was your favorite old-school, like, family restaurant? Ron Bruce actually texted in and said, Folks, or Po-Folks. It was what it was called in the 80s. Yeah. For us, and this is where I say our kids are so spoiled. My kids... Dad, I want hibachi. Of course you do. It cost me $200 to take you to hibachi. Our go out, sit down used to be Po-Folks. Like, if we were lucky, once a month we went there, and you know, the meals were like $4.99 or whatever.
1: Po-Folks?
8: It was Po-Folks. And then they changed it to just Folks.
3: Don't roll your eyes like that.
8: You don't remember Po-Folks?
1: Do
3: you think he's ever been to one bite of food at Po-Folks?
8: Road Dog, you went to Po-Folks before, did you not?
10: Oh, yeah. My parents used to love Po-Folks. Yeah,
3: great.
10: That vegetable platter.
8: Yeah.
3: Road Dog, what about the okra there? The okra was fantastic.
10: Oh, so good.
8: It was like a country, American kind of country cuisine, but it was actually really, get some chicken. That chicken fried steak was fantastic.
1: They didn't have it on the west side.
3: How about Morrison's?
1: No, didn't have it on the west side.
3: Oh, my goodness.
1: Not in California. We didn't have it. We had Sizzler.
8: Sizzler was another one.
3: Have Sizzler.
1: That was a big treat. We'd go to Sizzler. We'd go
3: to Sizzler.
1: So we'd go there if we had dinner with grandma.
3: We'd go with Sizzler.
1: We go to church, and then we go to Sizzler, and then everybody look forward to the salad bar and the ice cream.
8: Oh, yeah, the soft serve ice cream
1: afterwards.
8: Did you guys go to many buffets like a Piccadilly or...
3: Yeah, that happened from time to time.
8: Ryan's.
3: And they're all the same. Golden Corral.
1: I've never been in a Golden Corral.
3: Or we got to go show trip.
1: Well, I don't know that we need to do that.
8: I think that one we could skip.
1: It's fine if we don't.
8: We also found out yesterday that Kelly has never been to Popeye's.
3: That does not surprise. They don't have a lot of grilled things at Popeye's.
8: No.
3: I think the sodas are fried.
1: I think she was ready to tell us that her dad loves KFC.
3: Okay.
1: So he's coming in town sooner than later, and we'll see what happens there if they get back to KFC. Round Table Pizza was a place we went to in Southern California. It was like your post-Little League baseball game jaunt, where the dads could get a pitcher of beer. The kids would order some pizza and play video games on the full-on, you know, the old school.
8: Oh, yeah. Donkey Kong.
3: Pizza Inn?
8: Did they have Grand Theft Auto on those?
1: They did not.
3: It was kind of a knockoff. Well, not necessarily. It was just a
8: Pizza Inn?
3: Pizza Inn.
8: What in the hell was that?
3: It was kind of a knockoff to Pizza Hut. Y'all don't have Pizza Inn?
8: No, I never heard of it.
3: Same thing. The pizza was not, my opinion, not as good as Pizza Hut, but the same thing. So where you had, you know, Pac-Man at Pizza Hut, you had Dig Dug or Galaga at Pizza Inn.
1: Dig Dug. Whole position.
3: There you go.
8: CC's was on this side of the country.
1: Yeah,
8: was the sit down.
1: CC's,
8: $3.99, all you could eat pizza buffet. Yeah, you spend another buck on a soda, and you would just go in there and gorge yourself. They'd have like 20 different pizzas up on the buffet, salad down below, which is kids. We never touched. Our headlines all brought to you by SCANA Energy, the official natural gas provider of the Atlanta Falcons.
3: Now, I am very intrigued about what you asked about the Falcons. Which side is most trustworthy, the offense or the defense? Because there are questions and talent on both sides, which makes it an interesting conversation. I do like that. And I am more so leaning towards the offense because of the talent.
1: Right.
3: But also concerned because of the big question mark at quarterback.
1: Of course.
3: And so is it Tua? You know, is it Michael Penix Jr.?
1: I'm just going to tell you guys.
3: Should it be Tua?
1: People that are talking like Penix isn't practicing and he's not going to be ready. And then Tua is the guy. He's had more time on the field. And it's not a true story. It's just not.
3: Well,
1: Penix is going to be ready to go. Mm-hmm. Okay.
3: That could be true.
1: He hasn't had any 11 on 11 work, but I watched him out there with my own eyes doing everything you should do as a quarterback.
3: But Tua's played more games. He's won more games. He's been a better passer when he's been healthy. You could argue that his situation last year was not ideal. It was almost similar to the Falcons, if not worse. And he's a guy who's coming to a place that has better weaponry. So if you have a veteran quarterback who has a higher completion percentage, who's thrown more touchdowns.
8: Yeah. He was a Pro Bowler in 2023.
3: Michael Penix Jr.
8: He led the league in passing in 2023, passing rating leader in 2022, completion leader in 2024. Yeah. He's been the better quarterback. Like I know we talked to Roddy White exclusively at a golf tournament a couple of weeks ago at Warwick Dunn's golf tournament, and Roddy said he thought that Michael Penix was going to be the quarterback. He was pretty steadfast right. that Michael Penix is going to win the job.
1: Roddy's been to practice. He's right. stood out there and watched the guy play. On a bad knee that he's rehabbing from and still said the exact same thing. So,
8: and I trust Roddy more.
1: Why don't you look at me in my face? I just told you what's happening. I was out there too. I saw it with my own eyes.
3: Right, but being healthy
8: now. I saw Tua slinging it.
3: Doesn't mean he's going to be healthy for 17 weeks or an entire

0: There's like training going on to make sure he sounds a certain way.
1: Fine. I don't care what he sounds like. Can he up the 59% completion
0: percentage? Yes, he can. Of course he can. He has a real offensive coordinator this year.
1: Will this coach and this offensive coordinator be better than it was last year? I don't care what he sounds like. Can he operate the position?
0: I didn't want to believe it. Listen to Domino specifically and Chiellini just crap all over the coaching staff last year and the way they were treating Michael Penix. And
1: it was bad.
0: It was if you go back and look at it, watch the pistol and watch the shotgun and watch the lack of play action passing and watch how they just set him up for disaster. So I'd like to believe that his knee's going to be ready to go in a month and a half, which is what he has ready left before training camp.
1: On schedule.
0: Yeah, that he has an offensive system that can treat him right and get him ready to play and go play action pass.
2: Sure.
0: And use your running back efficiently and affect the defense a certain way with the way you get under center.
1: Same weapons plus upgrades at every position. Brian Robinson Jr., you got Zachariah Branch now, plus the guys that were here. So those are pluses for Michael Penix, who has played with the other guys before. So those are positives.
0: So this is in a 10 or 11 win football team.
2: We all hope so, because that means you're in the postseason and life is good. This team just needs to win one more to move on to the knockout round. They play today at 3 o'clock. It's going to be USA and Australia World Cup action. We will be down at COSM hanging out there, a little watch party, which should be a lot of fun. I'm excited about the match. I'm more excited about seeing COSM. Just, we didn't get to go to the grand opening. I know Andrew Groover, our digital manager, was down there, and that place looked amazing. So I can only imagine what the clientele is going to be today, how packed that thing's going to be. Finn, you are super excited about World Cup action. You are decked out in red, white, and blue. These colors don't run!
0: You got that right. You got to love it, and you got to try to embrace it. The YouTube babies, there's a guy on there that talked about he put a link up there, but he can't really click on it.
2: Mm-hmm.
0: But it's, he said, Google European, search European soccer explained for Americans.
2: Okay.
0: There's a 19-minute video, which you guys should probably watch because you guys don't understand how soccer works.
1: Why are we the ugly Americans?
0: And you may start to appreciate what we're doing and where we're at. If we win today, we're pretty much in.
2: We are in.
0: You have 6 points and you're rock and rolling. Mexico, who has 2 wins, I believe, is already in.
2: Mm-hmm.
0: And they're grouping as well. So
2: we needed them to advance for a lot of reasons.
1: Here's my analogy. I don't know what's happened. You said that a couple of people here are upset and are not all in on. So you said they've crapped on Team USA.
2: We've not crapped on Team USA. We've crapped on nil-nil being excited.
1: Here it is.
0: Yeah, but
1: are you a bad person because you're not all into the NBA? The answer is no.
0: Of course not.
1: So if you're not all in on soccer because you just don't watch it, it doesn't make you a bad person.
0: It's the World Cup in your country.
1: Yes. And that is an exciting thing.
0: Yes, it is.
1: We have matches here in Atlanta.
0: Yes.
1: That's an exciting thing.
0: It's unbelievable.
1: We're going down to COSM today. That's an exciting thing.
0: Right.
1: So how are we bad Americans, and why do we need talkings to? Because we are not as giddy with glee about soccer outside of the World Cup. I don't get it.
0: What do you... 404-231-1680. It's not that hard to understand. The way... And I know it became a bit for Adam Gillespie... I know he craps all over soccer and nil-nil, and John Michaels is right on board with him as well. But there's nuances to the game you have to watch. I'm going to send you this video. Right. Maybe you can watch it and learn a little something about the game.
2: Got a lot of things going on.
0: There's strategy.
1: Yeah.
0: There's attacking. There's defending. There's goaltending. How about the story? Who's the kid that saved 27 shots? Was it against Spain?
2: For Cape Verde.
0: Yeah,
2: see, I know.
0: 27 shots on goal to like 6.
1: That's exciting.
0: And they come away with a draw because the goalie was standing on his head. So what? They're so what? That team had no business doing anything with Spain. And they did. So there's storylines. And that goalie, by the way, is he 40 years old and had a late growth spurt? Did you see the story about him? No. You didn't. Because you don't care enough.
1: I'm focused on Team USA.
2: The same way you don't care about
1: 4 goals.
2: The NBA draft coming up. You don't care about the NBA trade deadline.
1: Right.
0: Not that I don't care about it.
1: You don't care about
0: That's not true.
1: It is.
2: But you didn't really watch until we got to the NBA final.
0: Don't compare the World Cup in our country.

0: history to the NBA. That's silly.
1: Why?
2: Why?
0: Because it's two totally different things.
1: If you don't like something, or if you're not all the way in on something, it doesn't make you a bad fan or a bad American. It means the sport needs to do more to draw you in. So what I'm saying is, for me, it was great that Portugal got waxed in that first game, and it was good. Paraguay got waxed in that first game, in that first match. I'm sorry. So there you go. There's the American
0: 4-1 in the USA.
1: That was good for me.
0: That was good for all of America.
1: Yes. Mm-hmm. If it's 1-0, all right, I'm ready for Australia. Now I'm excited.
0: Okay.
1: I'm excited.
0: Well, I'm glad you're excited.
3: Well, one of our other headlines, we do have golf. This is actually exciting, the U.S. Open that's going on right now. Wyndham Clark in the lead. He shot 664 in round one. He's already back out there on the course, but some people are making moves. Dustin Johnson right now at 4-under. Gary Woodland now at 4-under. Matt Fitzpatrick at 3-under. All of them are out on the course now. The weather has cleared up, looks a heck of a lot, but still windy as all get out there at Shinnecock, but we'll keep you updated all day on what's going on with golf. Coming up, one restaurant dealing with some issues and what is going on at Ohio State. Sarah Stottlemyre going to stop by. She'll also talk to us about playing golf with Finn and I next week. That's here on The Fan, 680 and 93.7. 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

0: 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You're not just a number, you're a member of the family. We'll talk some RPO. Is there somebody disrespecting Brent Key in the ACC? We're going to have to stick up for our head coach. That's coming up in about 20 minutes from now. A super disrespect for Brent Key, the way that I felt about that. We'll get to that. Also, we'll get back to a conversation about should we be more involved in the World Cup. We did miss the Atlanta Dream. They win last night, 108-101.
1: Tune in a little bit.
2: If anyone's watching, too.
1: I tune in a little bit.
0: Beltline Barbie had 21 and 11.
2: That's right. The Beltline Barbie is what they called her last night. Angel Reese 21. She had the double double and some big things to close out. And actually, color analyst for the Atlanta Dream, Tabitha Turner, she's going down to Cosm with us today.
0: Oh, is she?
2: Yeah, Kelly had to work a little bit later this afternoon. So Tabitha Turner, who was almost your team.
0: Yes, it was all the show that was signed, sealed, and then COVID stopped it from it. We literally, Finn, did you not know this? Over on the late, great Sports X, rest in peace to the Sports X, they put together a morning show. It's going to be Tab Turner and I. Mm-hmm. We literally signed our deal. We're starting in 2 weeks, deal signed, contract signed. The next day, COVID became the real thing. The next day.
1: No way.
0: We came in on Monday, signed the deal. I'm excited. I'm back in radio.
1: Yeah, deal's off.
2: Yeah.
0: The next day, I get the email from David Dickey. Hey, we're not sure where this is going. We're going to have to hold off. And then, unfortunately, the SportsX disappeared, and it became Extra 106.3 down the hall.
2: She's former sideline reporter for the Atlanta Hawks, too. Mm-hmm. She used to fill in on home team in Hamilton, so she's part of the 680 fan family.
1: Was she the backup plan? Because Kelly got the first nod, but Kelly has to work.
2: Right, she had to work. Yes. So Gillespie, Road Dogg said he could not go. He said thank you, but he could not go. Okay. And so it was one open, and she had called early in the week, and I said, what are you doing Friday? She said, I can make you interested in soccer to go see the U.S. men's national team. Right. She said, yes, so she's going to be going down to Cosm.
0: Well, now I feel bad because Sarah Stottlemyre is a member of the family. You never called her, but we talk to her each and every week for legal advice.
3: That was rude.
2: I didn't know she was going to be in the country.
3: I'm here.
0: Well, you can check out Sarah at any time, Stottlemyre & Associates.com. So Sarah, you have, first of all, you're a world traveler to begin with. What happened in Orlando where you were stuck for days?
3: It's pouring down rain. Did you guys get the whole tornado?
0: It wasn't as bad here as we thought, or at least in our side of town. It wasn't as bad as
2: steady
0: we thought.
2: Steady rain, but not the tornado
3: okay,
2: stuff.
3: Okay, well, I just flew back yesterday, finally, and by the time I reached Buckhead, it was like hell hath no fury. It went completely dark. You couldn't see 2 feet in front of you. It was not fun after circling the airport for like 2 hours.
0: Oh, you guys were stuck in the air?
3: Oh, yeah.
0: Oh, that's always the best when they're like, all right, we're coming in for approach. We'll land in 20 minutes. Yeah, now we're just going to fly around. Here's Hapeville. Here's Peachtree City.
3: A beautiful view.
0: Yeah.
3: It was. And I also had one of those seats like in Comfort Plus that doesn't actually have the window. You know, like you get the window seat and it's just like the wall next to you. It's a very exciting
1: travel
3: experience.
1: I had that one time. It's an anxiety. My first bout with a serious anxiety.
3: Panic disorder?
1: Yeah. That was the first moment I realized I had a problem.
3: Klonopin.
1: I had jeans on. And I got a little tight and hot. The air wasn't really working, and I had a window seat with no window because it was blacked out like you're talking about.
3: And you had to get up and go to the bathroom.
1: We were getting ready to take off, and I told Aaron, I got to get out of this seat. I'm having a real problem.
3: They let you off the plane?
1: No, they didn't. I kind of calmed down. I kind of loosened up my shirt or took my sweatshirt off or something. Aaron talked me off a ledge. I was going
3: to
1: jump. I didn't take anything. I was ready to jump into the aisle during takeoff, and I almost lost it. And then I had at that point in that moment afterwards, I was almost in tears. I had a true appreciation for people that deal with like serious anxiety.
3: Oh, I had panic disorder in 2006, right? Like, I mean, I was social chair of my sorority at UNC, argued appellate arguments all the time, like all through law school. I developed panic disorder and legit couldn't leave my house.
0: What?
3: Like it became like agoraphobia. It was bad. Anyway, lots of meditation, some good Zoloft, Lana Bennett made it. Anyway, I'm back. Everything worked out well.
2: He followed the professional.
3: Well, yeah.
0: You always give us great advice. And I saw this story. Actually, you sent it to us that popped up. And I never thought about that. I've never been a tobacco user, which is probably good. But a former Whataburger employee is accusing the company of illegally charging workers hundreds of dollars a year in tobacco use health insurance surcharges and violations of a federal law benefit. I thought about that. Like, when you go through and select your health insurance, it does have an option that says tobacco user, yes or no. And I, I've obviously hit no. I would assume you probably want to hit no, even if you are.
3: I'd fib.
0: Yeah. Is that one that they can actually charge you more, or is that against the law?
3: So they were actually, they can charge you more because a lot of times it's going to cost them a lot more money if you are a tobacco user. Number one, I'd kind of always fib unless they're going to do a blood test testing for nicotine. But then you could also say, I really enjoy Zyn. I mean, at this point in time, you can just kind of switch it. But in this case, they were charging their employees $900 a year more for health insurance.
0: Whoa.
3: Then they were saying, we're going to reimburse you for that if you do a smoking cessation program that we're putting on that was going on in like September or something. So, but the employees that came in after that weren't offered the same benefits. So it was basically just a change between the employees of treating different employees in different classes. So they're suing them. They're asking for reimbursement, some of the profits from savings. I have no idea. But it doesn't look good. I always say no, you don't smoke. It's like when you go to the doctor and they're like, how many drinks do you have per week? You're like, sometimes one.
0: Yeah.
3: Yeah.
0: Casual drinker is
3: very, very casual.
0: You never put one a night or 10 a night because that's not going to work. The only time I've ever had to do the blood test was for life insurance.
3: I had to do that too.
0: Now that one's different. Obviously, they're insuring you for hundreds of thousands of dollars, or you know, in your case, probably millions of dollars. I understand that, but when I'm paying for my own company health insurance, I'm the healthiest person on earth.
3: So basically, for the life insurance one, you just want to quit smoking for 3 days. I mean, that's my lawyer tip, and then the nicotine goes out of your body, and you're fine.
2: Oh. No,
0: we're talking to Sarah.
3: Tips from Sarah.
0: I never. Yeah, 3 days. What else clears out? How many days does it take to clear out?
1: I stop drinking before my test.
3: There's some other stuff that clears out allegedly of your system in 3 days. So, you know, I'm just throwing it out.
0: As long as you're not an abuser. Well, speaking of abuser, Ohio State was dealing with somebody who was an absolute abuser. Physician Richard Strauss. Obviously, a lot of people dealt with sexual abuse from university physician Richard Strauss. Well, apparently now Ohio State and their survivor reached a $100 million settlement agreement, ending all but one legal claim related to Strauss. Now, unlike the settlement claims that we see where we got like free ice cream, these survivors or victims are actually going to get paid out, are they not?
3: They are going to get paid out. So they're appointing a special master to go in and interview the remaining. You had about 500 former students come through between the years of 1978 and 1998. All student athletes, and they were sexually assaulted under the guise of, you know, medical evaluations. They've already paid out $61 million to 300 students. So you've got like around 200 students left or so. And they're going to do an interview and see exactly how far it went to determine kind of the allocation of the funds. But I mean, it was horrendous what went on. And then the biggest thing is the university turned a blind eye to it. Right, which a lot of times happens. You've got big money, and they're like, I don't really think this is happening. But they ended up, so the guy who actually was the doctor, died by suicide in 2005. A student reported it, and the university took a report of it and then made him sign a thing saying he was the only student that was ever molested, which is obviously a bizarre statement to have a student sign. So coaches, doctors, administrators, people turn a blind eye, and this is what happens.
2: Why the delay? If they've already paid out $61 million, you've already admitted that there is some liability on your end. Why does it take so long for the rest of the victims to get home?
3: Well, because they end up filing a lawsuit, which we all know takes forever.
2: There you go.
3: So, I mean, you've got to go through the court system. And so what they did is, based on the settlement agreement, they've dismissed without prejudice, which means if things go awry and it's not done the way that it's supposed to be done properly, they can always bring it back against the university.
0: Mm. terrible case. I mean, we've had way too many of things like this happen in college, but it's good these victims will get some kind of monetary arrangement to have them taken care of. Sarah, we were having a fun conversation earlier. Pizza Hut got bought for $2.7 billion, and we were talking about...
3: Billion?
0: Billion.
3: Wow.
0: And, which I didn't know Pizza Hut was worth that much.
3: I mean, remember when we were kids and they had the pan pizzas and you'd go in, that was like your birthday, best day of your life?
0: Well, that's exactly what I was getting to. So Pizza Hut maybe bringing some of those back. What was your favorite, like, family sit-down restaurant? I'm not talking about Morton's and stuff where you and Finn may eat now. I'm talking about, like, back in the day as kids, where your family would take you to.
3: I actually did like Pizza Hut when I was probably 5 or 6 years old. I can't really remember going out to dinner a whole lot whenever I was super little. We go to Hal's now. We don't go to Morton's.
0: Oh,
3: I'm like, not Morton's.
1: Exactly,
3: but,
1: right. It's a nice night at Hal's, and then stop by Johnny's.
3: And then we all go to Johnny's. Absolutely.
1: Right. What are we talking about?
3: But no, I mean, are they going to bring back the things that will absolutely scald your hands in like third degree burns?
0: Up in Dahlonega, they do have the old school sit down Pizza Hut with the salad bar and the pan pizza and the red cups.
1: Checkered.
0: Yeah.
3: So you know where Clayton, Georgia is, right? Whenever you're going up into the mountains, you go 985, keep on going. It's right on the North Carolina border.
0: Okay.
3: So they had a big Pizza Hut there that I used to go to when I was little and lived in Highlands.
0: Okay.
3: So delicious.
0: Next time we go to Harris Cherokee, we got to stop there then at that Pizza Hut.
1: Yeah, that's what I just thought about. We pass it every time we go, right?
0: Yeah, we skip that one store that we don't need to stop at.
1: By the Confederate store.
3: The Southern store.
2: Yeah, we keep on riding.
3: I just brought a friend up to Highlands the other day, and he like looked at me and goes, what is that? And I was like, dude, I don't know. I got nothing on that one. I did end up I was down at the Hard Rock in Hollywood.
0: Oh,
3: in
0: Fort Lauderdale.
3: Yep, and I learned how to play roulette.
0: Had I known you were there, did you go up to Hard Rock Live or to any of the clubs there in the casino?
3: No, I had Adeline.
0: That probably put a damper
1: on. Kids.
3: She looks 21, but she's not.
0: She didn't have a fake ID yet? Like, what are we doing?
1: She's in high school, dude.
3: There was a lot of discussion about that, and she continues to bring up that I had a fake ID when I was 14. She's like, I'm 14. Why can't I have one? I'm like, because it's not 1996.
1: Said what? You're 18 so you can get cigarettes? Why would you have a fake ID at 14? You did not look like you were 21.
3: I'm going to show you pictures. I was built exactly how I am right now. Same height, same body, same everything, except I was 14, and we had this bar on the side of the road called Burl's.
1: Is this in North Carolina?
3: Was in South Carolina. Thank you. And then you had Murphy's down at Western Carolina University, right? But I was more confident going into a bar at 14 than I was at 20, because what are you going to do? Like, if you find out I'm 14, you're just going to be embarrassed you let me.
4: Was this when you were twerking with Justin Timberlake?
3: That was when I was 21.
2: Oh.
3: I was
2: of age.
3: Thank you.
2: Let's get that down for the record, counselor.
3: Yes. 21. So she was arguing with me why, you know, that's her new thing. Unfortunately, I've shared enough with her that she'll be like, well, what were you doing when you were 14? Yeah. I was like going to bars and almost dying of alcohol poisoning in a field.
1: You're drinking at 14?
2: God.
3: Honey, yes. Were you not?
1: No.
3: Really?
1: No.
3: Okay.
1: No.
3: Well, apparently I'm a raging alcoholic. I don't know what to say.
1: Great judging zone over here.
3: Apparently raging alcoholic.
0: Now, Hard Rock is a beautiful hotel down there in Fort Lauderdale. So hopefully
3: it was a lot of fun, but the people watching, I mean, it's like Vegas, but a little bit trashier.
0: Yeah. What do you mean that makes sense?
1: Well, it's Florida. That's it. And South Florida.
0: Every time I go down to a game, I go to one of the clubs in there.
1: Exactly.
0: Every time. They got rooftop live. It's really nice.
3: I heard it outside my window.
0: All
3: like
0: Spanish music
3: morning.
0: Or the live band or whatever. It's a live band. It's not always with a DJ with the
3: But it was like for the World Cup. So thousands of international travelers.
1: Now, your daughter is a big time soccer player and goalie for that matter. How have you guys embraced and enjoyed the World Cup so far?
3: Well, I mean, we're watching all the games. That's about it. Yeah. She had an option. Well, she didn't have an option. I knew she really wanted to see Olivia Rodrigo for her birthday, so I bought her those tickets instead of World Cup tickets, and I'm not going to buy
1: them. What is that? I missed it. She's opening ceremonies or something?
3: No, Olivia Rodrigo is a singer.
0: You don't
3: her
0: know.
3: Teens. And she's coming to Atlanta as
1: instead of
3: because they were like $700 each,
1: right?
3: You know,
1: gotcha.
3: So I'm like,
1: gotcha. I thought you said they
0: $700 for Olivia Rodrigo.
3: Oh yeah,
2: Oh, they're going to get it.
0: I'm old.
3: Yeah, it was a lot.
0: But I wouldn't pay $70.
3: But we're going to Fado, and we're doing all those things.
2: Okay, how have you consumed soccer as a parent? I don't know how we are being dubbed, John Michaels and I, the ugly Americans.
0: We're Ivan Drago all of a sudden.
2: Yeah, we want our U.S. men's national team to dominate and to move forward. But because we're not bleeding out of the ears, soccer, we're being labeled un-American. What has your soccer experience been like as a mom?
3: Well, I mean, as a mom, obviously, I'm highly loyal to my girls and all okay. those things. But, you know, I'm forced, up until Adeline playing soccer, I mean, besides dating some soccer players and things in college, I really didn't have an interest in soccer. I do now, and sure. I love watching the game, right. and I love watching the fans that are reacting to their teams winning and the underdogs coming in. I mean, you've got Scotland, all of the guys in the mm-hmm. kilts taking over Boston that are mm-hmm. drinking the entire city dry.
0: Right.
3: I think it's just like fun to have everybody come together. And, you know, it doesn't seem like nobody's like getting hammered right. and fighting.
1: Right.
3: Everybody's just being supportive
0: yeah,
3: of
0: that
3: the
0: Knicks parade.
2: New York City, right?
0: Yeah, I was going to say that was the Knicks parade.
1: I'll tell you this. I did get nervous yesterday when Canada was whooping up on Qatar. Mm-hmm. I thought there might be some problems after that one, but it looks like everything worked out okay.
3: I'm like,
5: well, there's a war going on.
1: That's exactly right.
3: Did you put a bet on it?
1: No.
0: He's not Brandon Sorsby.
1: No.
5: So a day of jihad, I guess.
0: Thank you, Buck.
3: But I think it's been beautiful, yeah. right? I think yes. that this World Cup is actually bringing everybody together and everybody's having a great time. And it's also fun to see like all the Instagram reels where you've got a bunch of people from different countries coming in and like trying American right. food. You know, they're like, what is this ranch? This is delicious.
0: Like Waffle House. Yeah. This is fantastic.
3: Waffle House. Buckets. So it's been beautiful to watch.
1: Well,
0: it's beautiful. Every time we talk to you, you could call Sarah at any time, 404-584-5000, online at StoudemireLaw.com. We're going to have some fun coming up today. Hopefully you can get some rest after a long travel week.
3: Dear God, yes.
0: Thank you for coming in, as always. Coming up, the Braves and Brewers are getting ready to get it on, and we missed out on a great pitching matchup. Plus, coming up at the top of the hour, Brent Keyes disrespected, and we're not standing for it. 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
0: Should be a lot of fun. If you're a quarterback or a high school wide receiver, it's a free event. You're getting coached by guys that actually played the game. Why would you not sign up?
1: I ask myself the same question a lot. I mean, it should be packed with little athletes. Now, July 11th is going to be a Saturday morning. Mm-hmm. So people have stuff going on. There's a lot of vacations around that time. But if you do show up, you will not be disappointed. We do a great job kind of teaching the kids some different fundamentals and techniques, and then some life lessons as well.
0: Should be a lot of fun. Well, it could be a lesson tonight in how to hit a fastball, as the Braves will be going against the hardest thrower in Major League Baseball, as Jacob Mizorowski will be on the mound. 7:15 going to be your first pitch.
2: Mizuhara.
0: No, that he's in jail.
1: Anybody seen this guy live and in person?
0: I have not live.
3: Never. Thinking about making a jaunt over here just to see
0: Go straight from Cosm right over here.
1: That would be amazing if you pulled that off.
3: Just to see a guy who can bring it like
1: 6'7", 205, just kind of like a three-quarter release, which I was listening to, I don't know if it was Buster Only on with Nick and Chris this week or last week, but they talk about how that kind of three-quarter arm slot ball gets on you a little bit faster, and he's already thrown a 104.
0: And he's 6'7".
1: So it feels like it's more like 108 or 107.
3: The funky thing about baseball is you could be ready to come to the ballpark and a washout last night, somebody gets bumped, and you'll miss a guy like that when he comes to town in the rotation. You know, football, you know Patrick Mahomes is coming. You know Lamar Jackson is coming. So you have the marquee, but you could miss. So since he's here, I might just bounce over. I want to see it with my own eye, what this guy looks like.
0: I would love to join you. I've got ESPN Radio tonight at 10 o'clock. So if I come over here, they are going to be real. Mike, you will not be happy if I go, hey, I'm not going to make it over there. Or I could do the show from here, but then I don't get out of here till 1 a.m. That is a long, long day for your boy. I saw something yesterday on social media I want to bring up. That's actually really cool. So the Braves get rained out yesterday. And there were some people, and I don't know who they were. It was just a tweet that I ran across, Finn, and they were like, kudos to the Atlanta Braves. They said they had tickets for yesterday. They had driven in from out of town, had a hotel, everything. And then obviously with the rain out, couldn't be there. And the Braves gave them tickets for tonight's game.
3: No.
0: Which is kind of what you should do. But you think about that, how much more of a premier matchup that is tonight, being able to get tickets to go see Mizorowski, go to see the Brewers, who are a much better team than San Francisco Giants. So that's why the Braves are the best organization in all of baseball. They take care of the people that take care of them.
3: You saw it coming in early. No need to get everybody for the crew in there. Got fans come down, deal with traffic in the rain, park, and then, you know, call a little bit later. It was going to be raining all night long, and they did the right thing.
0: Coming up in less than 1 month, we will be at ACC Media Days as we get ready for the college football season. But it is list time, and there is a list that is absolutely disrespecting Brent Key. We get into that next here in the locker room on the Fan, 680 and 93.7 FM.
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2: 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Martin Perez, Jacob Mizorowski set to be your pitching matchup. 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
1: That's
0: get
1: tomorrow.
0: 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Thank you, Buck. That's
1: yeah,
0: Tidal
1: Isaiah
0: Wave.
1: Says that's tomorrow.
0: 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I didn't think Stu was working today. I think he kind of has the off day. Not sure how his schedule works. He's kind of works when he works.
2: We got a couple remotes today.
0: That's true.
1: Yeah, we're all over the city.
0: Yeah.
3: Who's out today?
2: Nick and Chris.
3: Where are they at? They were gone yesterday, too.
1: And Moondogs.
0: They were Moondogs. Yeah.
3: Moondogs yesterday.
0: Did you do any research on the Moondogs yesterday?
3: Not for one second.
1: I sent them a clip.
2: Nick and Chris are at Still Fire today.
0: Still Fire. There we go.
3: Still Fire Brewing. Very nice. I didn't even see the clip, or I just ignored it.
1: I'll resend it so you don't ignore it.
3: Please don't send it.
0: Send it directly to just him and
1: I. That's what it was. It was easy for him to ignore.
3: That's right.
0: We really do have too many text strings. I'm not going to lie to you. There's too many.
1: And you missed one last night. You were on it, but you didn't get it.
0: I never got it. The one with Sarah. So there's a group when it was Sarah and Rebecca.
1: How many text strings?
0: Well, now Rebecca's doing her own thing. So it's just Sarah, Finn, home team, and I. Mm-hmm. I think Kelly might be on that. I'm not sure. Then there's the locker room 4.0 that Hudson is still on, which is every now and then Hut drops in with a video or
4: what
0: a comment.
4: Was the question?
0: He just chimes in whenever he can.
3: I think we should start playing some of his random thoughts that he sends us.
0: We
3: gotta get his permission first. We'll tell him we're thinking about it.
1: It's still private amongst the group, but yes.
3: Yes.
0: Especially now he's in a very high ranking corporate position.
3: What was the most recent one? He went on for about a minute and a half.
1: A soccer rant.
3: Oh.
1: He was our soccer expert that night.
3: He was enjoying
1: the
3: World Cup.
1: That's what it was.
3: And that's, I think, what spurned my response to you guys, mainly Road Dogg and John Michaels, hatred for America and the game of soccer. Made me...
0: You're casting aspersions.
3: And then my wife's texting me about the same thing, and I'm like...
1: You're spies now.
3: Really firing me up.
0: Aaron gets mad at me once a month for something I say. Sometimes...
3: There's no question.
0: Twice a month. When we had that thing about how the Ole Miss fans were acting, she yelled at me at that Saints game. She went off
3: on me.
0: That
3: was crazy. She was like your mom for a minute.
0: She was. I had to move. Urania was looking like, are you okay? Because Urania knows my facial expression. Like, I guess I wear it on my face when I go from, like, chill to now all of a sudden I'm starting to get a little bit
1: upset. You know what it was? You kind of like me. You do a lot of talking. When Aaron was talking to you, you were doing a lot of listening. Mm-hmm. There wasn't a lot of back talk going on.
0: Well, no. I made my points, and then she would counter with her points. And then I just said, when I say I agree to disagree, that's when I'm like, all right, it's over. So now she's mad at me about soccer. Sorry.
1: We're excited today.
0: I'll be a better American.
3: Good. Get excited today.
0: I am excited. I bought a shirt.
3: Thank you.
0: I could have bought me a Psycho Bunny shirt. I bought a Team USA shirt.
3: If you have any questions about the game of soccer.
0: I know the game. It's just not a game that I watch.
3: Ask me, and I will walk you through
1: how it works. Don't touch the ball with your hands unless you're the goalkeeper.
3: Okay.
0: Do you remember where
1: don't
0: I worked
1: tackle
0: before?
1: A guy. I pretty much got it. Don't tackle a guy.
0: Team. He doesn't remember where I worked before, where we were forced for 15 minutes a day to have soccer conversations.
3: Yeah.
0: And I think that maybe jaded me some.
3: And
0: nil-nil is not really exciting me. I'm sorry. When you're kicking the ball around for 90 minutes, nobody can actually score.
3: No goals
0: you don't score unless you score.
2: No and goal. The clock going up, that really pisses me off.
3: That's why does that bother you so much?
2: Just because you never know when the dumb game's over. And
0: yeah, they just we're going to add 6 minutes of stoppage time.
3: That's part of the intrigue.
2: If the clock goes down, you know exactly what's
0: going on. You know what? When there's 28 seconds on the clock and Matt Ryan has the ball, I know how much time he needs to score.
3: Okay,
0: I don't want the announcer to keep going, it's got to be getting close.
2: I will never get over it.
3: Get over yourselves.
2: Never.
3: Okay, there's stoppage time because of injuries and stuff that goes on in soccer.
1: Can I talk about that?
2: And it's just a guess, right?
0: Yeah.
3: It's an estimate of what they think took place. You have the water break in the first half where the clock never stops, right? So you add 2 minutes automatically, and then you add injury time on top of that.
0: How'd you just stop the clock and we don't have to add?
3: Well, it's just part of the thing. It's just part of the game. Just got to embrace what it's about and try to enjoy it without poo-pooing every little thing that's different
0: than
3: things we're not used to.
0: Don't like.
3: How
0: much did you poo-poo the NBA this year for the things you didn't like?
3: They are playing the game without following the rules is my problem with the NBA.
0: Okay.
3: That's my biggest problem.
0: But that
3: wasn't
0: the only problem you had.
3: That's right. The skill set in the NBA has drastically declined, in my opinion, on a per-man basis.
0: Okay.
3: And they don't call the game as it's supposed to be called. There's rules in the game of basketball called... traveling, walking, double dribble. Did you see the double dribble from OG Ananobi?
1: That was terrible.
3: And it led to a basket for a team that's trying to win a game and does by 1 point.
1: But,
3: and they gave him a free 2 points.
1: But to John's
3: and he broke
1: point,
3: the rules.
1: There are things that bother you about basketball, and it doesn't make you a bad fan.
3: That's true.
1: It's like there's some things that bother me. I mean, because of the U.S. men's national team. But you want to talk about flopping. All the flopping that you talked about in the
3: totally
1: NBA.
3: I totally agree. There's a guy on Portugal the other day.
1: Oh,
3: I couldn't believe what I was watching. Like three plays in a row, threw himself to the ground.
0: Right.
3: Barely gets bumped. But the good thing about that is lots of the referee can see it sometimes. And,
1: right.
3: But other times he can't. And now he's blowing a whistle where there's no foul. A guy just threw himself to the ground.
0: Well, there's no harm, no foul when it comes to college football because we've got ACC and SEC media days. We are your college football voice of the South. We will be all over it. Chuck Oliver, Heath Klein, and Road Dogg will be down in Tampa for SEC media day, and then it'll be Chuck and
4: Heath.
0: I'm
4: going to Maggiano's.
0: Well, you may go there. You can go to Mons Venus if you want as well. And then Chuck, Road Dogg, and I, along with Heath Klein, will be at ACC media days in Uptown Charlotte. You guys will be back here for the Camp Twin Lakes Radiothon. We'll be doing a dual broadcast.
3: You got some big shoes to fill with those little feet you got.
0: And little hands.
3: And we had a lot of people respond to our production and effort last year. And I'm expecting the same from you this year, which I think you're going to do. Last year was really fun as a group to get out there and cover the ACC and interview all the coaches and players that they bring with them, but also to spend some time as a group together.
0: Yeah.
3: So now it's just you and Road Dogg. I think you guys will do a fantastic job with the connections we made and the football knowledge you got. So,
0: well, we will find out right now who has been disrespecting one of the cool coaches right here in town.
5: 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You'll love the difference.
0: So it is list season. It's that time of the year. You know, teams are not practicing. Guys are kind of finishing up. We talked to Brent Key on Monday. You could tell Coach Key was working as they're going through recruiting. I think he said at the end of this week or the end of next week.
3: Sunday.
0: Might be Sunday.
3: Sunday night.
0: As Sunday is done where they can have contact with recruits and everything else. And Georgia Tech doing their thing, loading up on that side. Well, they are putting out rankings for everything. And I saw On3 Sports put out their ACC coaching rankings. I'm going to ask you guys just off the top of your head, where do you think Brent Key would be out of the 17 coaches in the ACC? Where is Brent Key?
3: And as far as, so I would have him like 5 or 6.
0: Yeah, okay. Stick him.
3: What does the overall public think? Or
0: this is On3 Sports. Where would you think he
1: I'd
0: is?
1: I'd say 8.
0: Wow, you have him that low.
1: Well, I'm just saying what they would say. I would say top 5 or 6.
0: So, and that's where I was. I'm with you. I think it's like 5 or 6. They have him 9th.
3: That's crazy.
0: So here's how they have the rankings. Number 1, Mario Cristobal. Number 2, James Franklin. Really? The hell has he done in the end? He just got
1: his
0: fired.
1: His resume supersedes his first season at Virginia Tech.
0: You just got fired. You are not a top. You're not the second best coach in the ACC. Give me a blank and break. They have Dabo 3. I'd have Dabo 1 still because he has a national title. That's just me. They have your boy Rhett Lashley at 4.
3: Nice.
0: Jeff Brohm at 5.
3: Jeff Brohm.
0: Louisville coach. I like him.
3: Former quarterback, right?
0: Yep. Manny Diaz at 6.
1: All right, come on now.
0: Pat Narduzzi at 7.
1: He's been consistent.
0: He makes the most out of not a lot.
1: Yeah.
0: Tony Elliott at 8.
3: All right. The Virginia's fact that Brent Key isn't,
0: and then Brent Key at 9.
3: Insane.
1: Yeah, I would put him in front of Tony Elliott.
0: I'd have him in front of Manny Diaz. I'd have him in front of Pat Narduzzi and James Franklin. Sorry, James Franklin is at a new school. Prove to me you can do it here.
1: I think the problem is the end of the season collapse last year.
0: That hurt.
1: And the poll coming out this year, this is bad timing.
0: I'll give you the remainder. Jake Dickert, Dave Doran.
3: Watch your mouth.
0: Mike Norvell, who's probably too high. Fran Brown, your boy Bill O'Brien at 14. Tosh Lapui, new coach at Cal. So again, new coach at Cal. Bill Belichick's at 16. And Tavita Pritchard, I'm not really familiar with his work.
3: So James Franklin has a winning percentage of 68.1%.
0: Okay.
3: And he was at Vandy for a couple years.
0: Kind did a good job there.
1: Yep. Won there.
3: 6-7, then 9-4, 9-4. That's how he got the Penn State gig. Penn State was average for a minute, and then 11-11, 9-11. Then had two bad years, and 11-10, 13.
1: And then got fired.
3: Right.
1: The game where his quarterback had his season injured.
3: Right.
1: Ended due to injury.
3: So, I mean, he's a good coach from what he's done, man. Mm-hmm. I don't know if he's number two in the ACC at this
0: point. He's above Dabo Sweeney?
3: Yeah.
0: Dabo Sweeney's coaching record, he's wanted a 78% winning percentage, and he has two national titles.
3: That's ridiculous.
0: So Dabo should be number one.
3: On three? It says via Andy Staples.
0: Yeah, Andy Staples.
3: Because you're not watching college.

0: It does come down to coaching and your schedule.
1: So 6.5, you got to win 7 games in the regular season, which Brent Key has done. He's had them bowl eligible. Colorado, we're going to be at the game. We're going to win that game.
0: It's going to come. We can't go through the whole thing, but it's going to come down to those last 3 games, I think.
1: So here's what I'm going to do. I'm going to give you the ones I think you should
0: win. Yeah.
1: All right. Colorado, Mercer, Stanford, Duke.
0: Okay.
1: Boston College.
0: Yep.
1: Those are should win.
2: Five.
1: So that's 5. If you can't find a way to win 2 of the others,
0: that's what I'm saying.
1: Something's not right. All right, let's give you a couple other ones. I want to see if you guys go over or under on those. Florida State, 6.5.
2: Under.
1: Tracy must not be listening.
2: I mean, until I see differently and until they can find, they have consistency nowhere.
1: Right.
2: It'd be one thing if you had a good defense and the quarterback just kept letting you down. It's just problems all over the place. I'm taking the under.
1: So to win 6, here's the games.
0: They got tough games, dude. Yeah. Schedule to start, too.
1: SMU on Labor Day night.
0: Week 2.
1: Alabama the following, or 2 weeks later. They have a bye week in between. They have to go to Louisville. They have to go to Miami.
2: Loss.
1: They're home against Clemson.
2: Could be lost.
1: The home against Florida. NC State's probably better than that. Well, they might be under.
2: They're going to lose at least 5.
1: Jeez, oh, my God. Mike Norvell,
0: the number there? 6.5?
1: 6.5.
0: That's a tough schedule.
2: Yes, right on the button.
0: 6.5, dude. Yeah.
1: All right. Clemson at 7.5.
0: I'm taking the over all day on Clemson.
1: I am,
0: too. I know they've had a tough go at it recently.
1: I just can't see them going 6. Because 7.5, they'd have to go 7-5. I can't see, like,
0: last year they went 7-6, 4-4 in conference.
1: Right. So here's the ones they should win. Georgia Southern, North Carolina, Cal, Charleston Southern. You're already at 4. Duke gets you at 5. So you're already at 5, and you should win at Syracuse and Florida State. So there's 7 wins right there. I'm taking the over. Miami's 10.5.
0: I cannot assume or think that Miami's going to win. Go 11-1.
2: The problem.
0: I've seen Cristobal have a coaching malpractice issue before.
1: Yeah, that was like 4 years ago.
2: They don't play anybody, Finn.
0: That's turnovers, really crazy bounces.
2: They don't play anything.
0: They're just going to willy-nilly go 11-1.
2: They play nobody.
0: I would take the under.
2: Stanford, Florida A&M, Boston College, Central Michigan, Florida State.
0: Dear God.
2: Duke. They don't play anybody.
1: Yeah.
2: They're going to win.
1: They have two games that could be the ones. At Clemson, at Notre Dame.
2: Wake Forest.
1: They have a mortgage on Notre Dame, so do with that how you want. Notre Dame hadn't beat us since 2016.
0: I love it that the expectations are where they're supposed
1: to
0: be.
1: You're damn right.
0: For the Miami Hurricanes. It's better for college football if they're involved, and they got some absolute studs. But I'm not betting on them winning 11 out of 12 games. I could see them winning 10.
1: Well, that's good. I know we're going to win 11.
0: That schedule is as soft as it could possibly get.
2: It is.
0: Dude.
2: It is. Nobody
0: is. I don't want to hear you all season talk about anybody's schedule.
1: Look, I can't help it. Florida's chicken bleep and doesn't want to play us.
0: Anybody's schedule.
1: And the ACC stinks. What do you want?
0: This is crazy.
2: They're about to be what Florida State was when they had their reign of terror. That's what Miami's about to be in the ACC.
0: Wow. All right.
1: From your mouth to God's ears.
2: I'm telling you what I see.
1: We had one more story I wanted to get to. A judge. Remember this Parker Kingston story that was going on? The BYU player who was dismissed. One, he was dismissed because apparently you're not allowed to have relations when you go to BYU. Like non-marital relations.
0: Pal town.
1: Well, and he was also charged with first-degree felony rape.
2: Oh.
1: The judge dismissed it. The prosecutor said they plan to refile the charge. Case was scheduled for July, but Utah State prosecutors requested a continuance. The court denied the request, instead dismissed the case without prejudice, meaning the state can refile the case, the attorney's office said in a statement. Now, he is permanently ineligible at BYU because of having the extramarital affairs. This is a guy that last year, 67 grabs, 928 yards, and 5 touchdowns. Does anybody touch him? Case is dismissed, but can be refiled. Yeah. I agree. I don't think you touch him.
0: Really?
2: That is an ugly charge.
1: It can be refiled. That means this is still going to be drug out.
0: What were his numbers?
1: 67 grabs, 928, and 5 tutties.
0: You held my football team.
2: Be back in court on your time.
0: Listen, I don't know what happened.
1: It's too short for you. He's 5'11", 185. Yeah.

0: Now he's out.
1: As long as he's shifty, he's all right. I told you, Zachariah Branch has gone. He's way up here on my list.
2: At this point. All right.
1: He ain't 5'11".
2: Like the way you think. But it'll be interesting to see how this plays out again, with the stuff getting dismissed.
1: Yeah, obviously, it's a bad situation. You don't want to be in it. I'm kind of just joking, but part of me hopes the kid didn't do it.
2: Right.
1: And then gets another chance to play the game he loves and maybe make a career out of it. But if something else comes up and, you know what I'm talking about.
2: We'll see how that all plays out. Coming up, which side of the ball do you trust more going into 2026? We're going to talk some Atlanta Falcons next here on The Fan 680 at 9.
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2: 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They're going to play tonight against the hard-throwing Jacob Mizorowski. Ford Leadoff Show with Barrett and Chris coming up at 6 o'clock. Martin Perez on the hill, 7:15. Your first pitch here on the Fan and the free Fan app. Braves made a move yesterday. 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
2: You guys can hit us up at any time on the Harris Cherokee Casino's Twitter feed. 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I know, Finn, we had some really good comments earlier.
1: Yeah.
2: Talking about the Falcons, talking about soccer, baseball, whatever we've gotten
1: video
2: into
1: gaming.
2: Today. Video gaming is Grand Theft Auto. We'll have the early release or just the pre-order coming out a week from yesterday.
12: I can't wait.
1: Ben, one of our YouTube babies.
2: YTBs.
1: Mm-hmm. YTBs. Ben gives home team a shout out for jumping in the chat. As he did, he signed in. This other guy, it's just a bunch of letters. It's crazy. Mm-hmm. I have a friend in the 60s that still plays video games. It's his therapy.
12: Yeah. Okay. Mr. Omega 7109 says, games are my way to connect with my friends back up in Atlanta. I moved back to South Florida recently. Okay.
1: All right.
2: There you go.
12: Social.
1: A little bit.
2: Look, I have a national championship game against Jamal tonight.
1: I'm super happy for you. I can't wait for you to be national champion once again.
2: Well, I've got Georgia. I have Georgia Tech. I've rebuilt the jackets.
12: I'm trying to win him over.
2: It's never going to happen.
1: The
2: Falcons are trying to win us all over by getting back to the playoffs, which seemingly feels like that's never going to happen right now with the Dirty Birds, the way that they have been playing, because 8 straight years of being out. But this is the time of the year, guys, that most teams in the NFL are going to have some kind of optimism that things are going to be better. Like, if you're in New York, you're a Jets fan, you kind of know you're going to suck. I think if you're in Tennessee, you're hoping that Cam Ward turns the corner, right, and they spent some money this year and they're going to be a little bit better. Cleveland, I mean, you do have a new coach and Mr. Massage is back at quarterback, so maybe you're going to be better this year, but you just traded away your best player in Miles Garrett. So there's a few teams that, you know, the Dolphins know they're going to suck. They won't say it out loud, but I'll tell you, they're going to stink. I think for us, you have optimism that new coach, new regime, a new direction, that things could be better.
1: It feels like every year we watch a new coaching staff come in and turn a program around. It was Dan Campbell in Detroit.
2: Mm-hmm.
1: It was the young buck up in Seattle, McDonald.
2: Yeah, Mike McDonald.
1: Mike McDonald, who's highly sought after. Be quick turnarounds is my point. And it feels like that could be the case here with the guys that we got in here with Stefanski and his crew. I love the fact, I really do, that they kept Jeff Ulbrich on staff.
2: Right.
1: Because the team started to make a turn. Now they were just undersized in the interior and out of position every once in a while, and couldn't get the stops they needed to when they had to. But 57 sacks as a team record was pretty special. And some stars you got in the recent draft. Right. So I feel like we're on the right trajectory right now.
2: So I asked the question, and you guys can chime in, 404-231-1680. What side of the ball do you trust more? As we'll now have about a month and a half break getting ready before training camp kicks in. Home team, I thought you made some great points about what side you should trust when it comes to the Atlanta Falcons.
12: Yeah, the offense is the side you should trust. It's where the experience, it's where the skill sets are that have been demonstrated and proven with Drake London and the numbers he's put up and almost put up with bad quarterback play. With Bijan Robinson, he could be the best player in football, one of them, one of the top three players in football. You had Zachariah Branch, although we're disappointed in Kyle Pitts. Now he's got, you know, the tight end whisperer in Kevin Stefanski coming in. So there are some guys that have been veterans, and they just haven't had the quarterback play to help them get where they need to be. Now, the question is that going to be there, obviously, with Tua or Michael Penix Jr.?
2: Yeah, I absolutely will trust the offense more than I will the defense. And I think it goes to a lot of what you said, Finn, about last year. You had some great numbers. You had moments where you were sacking the quarterback. But I remember too many times, third and 13, you couldn't get off the field. Needing a stop, you couldn't get off the field. I think sometimes you had to manufacture pressure, sending more guys than you needed to, and it left the back end a little bit open. I've also watched Kevin Stefanski, when he was in Minnesota as the offensive coordinator, have a really good offense. I watched him in Cleveland when they had any modicum of quarterback play make it to the postseason. Like, we can crap on Cleveland. They've made it to the postseason twice in the 2020s. We haven't been since 2017. So I think Stefanski has grown on me. When the hire first happened, it was like, all right, we got another retread from Cleveland. But after going up there to OTAs, getting a chance to talk to Kevin briefly, I feel like you've got the right guy that, if nothing else, there's going to be an attention to detail that's sorely been missing around.
12: He's got to turn around. We are right now witnesses to some of the worst football in the history of the franchise. I pulled some numbers, and they are some of the worst. I can get cleaned up with this year and next year, hopefully, but they right now are some of the worst ever. I pulled up winning percentage by decade, and it's bad. It's really bad. I took out the first decade because you only had 4 years from 66 to 69. So if you start in, you know, the 1970s, right now we are watching the second worst football in the history of the Atlanta Falcons. The 1980s were the worst, where you won 57 games, had a 378 win percentage. Right now we're at 406. And you have gone 41-60 so far this decade.
2: And I will say something about the 80s. You were in a tougher division in the 80s because you had to play the Dynasty 49ers, the Rams, who were normally pretty good. Because remember, you're in the old NFC West back then. You have no excuse in this god-awful division.
12: You had a strike.
2: Right.
12: You didn't lose as many games. Yeah. So this has been epically bad, and it is past time for you just to be a decent football organization.
2: And I think one of the things, Finn, that gets lost on the offensive side is we do actually have a good offensive line. Now, the right side is going to be different because Caleb McGarry is retired. What was our guy? Elijah Wilkinson's gone, which might be a blessing in disguise. Storm Norton out again. So you're going to have either Juwan Taylor or Wanya Morris. Make sure it's not the end of the road for one of the quarterbacks that are dropping back there. But when you got Jake Matthews, Matthew Bergeron, your new best friend Ryan Neusel, and Chris Lindstrom, you got some dudes on the O-line.
1: No doubt about it. And then they bring the attitude in with Callahan and his expertise at the offensive line position, which we haven't talked about lately, but I think this is going to make a huge difference when you think about mentality, scheme, game plan, play action. I mean, Ryan Neusel was talking about how like they thought like shotgun, pistol, turn around, fake a handoff was play action. I mean, it just wasn't. They were begging for it the last year, and he never gave it to them. So Zach Robinson goes off to Tampa Bay. I hope he ruins that whole program, too. but expect better results, cleaner football, and I'm excited to see what they do. I really am.
2: I truthfully cannot wait for the season to get going, and this is where I think we have stages of the offseason. I really do. So the season comes to an end. It's like, all right, we're firing everybody. So that part was moves that need to be made. So you're kind of excited about that. You go through the hiring process. There's a nervousness and excitement. I think there was truly a letdown when you bring in Kevin Stefanski because the name may not have been the sexiest one the Falcon fans wanted. But as you start to matriculate through the offseason, you get through the draft and free agency, and you go, all right, I see the vision that they're trying to do. And Matt Lear, maybe I'm just getting excited again. Maybe it's that old 10 or 11 thing that I always throw out there. Maybe they'll actually hit that mark this year.
18: This is going to be an 11 or 12 win team. I don't know that many.
12: Look, everybody.
18: This is a 10 or an 11 loss team.
12: Everybody should
20: make up your mind.
12: Kevin Stefanski the chance. There's a lot they had to overcome. They only had five draft picks. He still doesn't have his quarterback that he wants. And you can say whatever you want to. It's working out, and Michael Penix will be just fine, and Tua's exactly what you want in this situation. Neither one of these guys are his quarterback, so everybody should give him the chance. Well, that being said, how many times, here he comes, Mike Smith, here he comes. Oh, he's back again. Raheem Morris, here he comes. And now here he comes, right out of Cleveland, Kevin Stefanski. So there's a hand where you should give him the chance, and a hand where you need to pump the brakes, because there are big questions that Kevin Stefanski can't answer because of his quarterbacks.
1: The times we didn't have quarterback questions was when Matt Ryan was our quarterback.
12: Amen. Mm-hmm.
1: He had zero questions about your quarterback. You knew he was going to be ready.
12: For 14 years.
1: Available and play at a high level. Jeff Scott, the new assistant GM we just got from Philadelphia Eagles, talks about he and Matt Ryan's involvement.
20: Matt's awesome. He's smart. He's been there. The experience he has as an NFL MVP, you don't get that kind of experience and opportunity to sit down with somebody of that caliber and go through things. Leading up to the draft, when we were sitting down, we were watching wide receivers, and Matt came in and he was able to give his perspective. And we talked about it from the front office perspective of what we were looking at. And that really was probably one of the coolest moments of my career.
1: He just knows ball. And he knows what he likes. I thought it was very interesting that he brought out Jahan Dotson while we were interviewing him. He's a guy they brought in free agency.
12: Yeah, out of the blue for us.
1: Out of the blue,
12: clearly,
1: right?
12: He sees something that he likes.
1: Yeah, no doubt. And here's what I like. I like football coaches that understand the game and can kind of be, just talk to you like a real man. Mm. Listen to this. It was...
18: Hey, Lindsay.
1: Kevin Stefanski and Bijan were doing the media on the like a Zoom media thing, and somebody's phone started ringing, and this was Kevin Stefanski's response.
21: In the passing game, if it's a seven-step drop with a hitch, that's the precision based on the depth of the route by the that's a fine. Based on the depth.
22: How they handle it, how they go about it, or just how they represent themselves.
23: Bijan, obviously Tyler and Brian are two different running styles. It's kind of similar, a little more to you.
1: That dude's got fined a gazillion dollars.
12: Airplane mode.
1: That happened twice in the 30-minute episode. I don't know who it was. What does that sound? That sound, is that just a normal ringtone?
18: Is that like the beginning of a song?
1: That's what I said.
24: Yeah, that's what Finn said, but it was wrong. He thought it was this. The Doobie Brothers.
12: No, that was not it.
18: Play it again, Matt Lear.
1: We'll have to...
21: In the passing game, if it's a seven-step drop with a hitch, that's the precision based on the depth of the route by the...
18: Nah, it wasn't Doobie Brother, but I don't know what it is.
24: This is an iPhone ringtone.
18: Is it?
24: Old iPhone ringtone, yes.
1: Yeah, they both said the same thing.
24: They thought it was a Doobie Brother song.
18: It's the same thing they shot the Tubi movies on.
1: Hold on. I thought it was a song. I didn't exactly...
12: It's close, but that's not it.
1: Right? So, if you're ever in a meeting...
18: Turn your phone off?
1: You have to turn it. You'll never hear the end of it. I had to go off one time and hit it, like, right after it just made a... The smile was like... Dip! Boom, hit it. And Verbisky was like, whose phone was that? And I didn't say Jack. I just sat there like nobody had. There's only eight of us in the room.
18: So you start looking up at the sky.
1: I was like, who was that? Why did you get your phone? And then he let it go.
18: I couldn't tell you the last time I've had my ringer actually on. It's probably been a decade since I've had the ringer actually
1: on. That sounds ridiculous.
18: I never turn the ringer on.
24: The same way. It's been on 24/7 for years.
25: Yeah, me too. Silent. Yeah. Silent completely.
18: Mine's on vibrate.
12: Vibrate. I say about 95% of the time.
18: Never have my ringer on.
1: What if you're doing stuff around the house and...
24: I have Apple Watch. It buzzes my wrist.
18: Yeah.
1: All right. Then that's different. So if people without Apple Watches probably turn...
24: Plus, I don't have any friends. Nobody calls me.
18: Absolutely. I never get it.
1: I'm going to call you later today.
18: All I get is texts from you guys that I typically ignore for most of the day.
1: That's a fine... So
18: no, there's too many text strings.
1: When your phone goes off in a meeting, it's...
12: It's embarrassing.
1: It's embarrassing, but you're also coming out of pocket.
18: You know what song I think that is now, Matt Lear? Remember when they were talking about Ronnie Bass on Remember the Titans, and they were talking about him being a California dreamer? Kind of has the beginning of that little riff at the beginning. I know Cellini's going to know what song I'm thinking about.
1: Is it Fat Casey? Is that our guy? Or is it just
24: Casey? It's not so fat anymore, though.
1: He said it's a ringtone called Strum. He said he's used it for years.
24: Yeah, Strom, yeah, that's right.
1: Okay. There you go.
12: Here we go. The more we know. There you go. The locker room listeners come through.
18: But I'm telling you, if I can figure out what song that was, I think I have an idea what it could have been as well.
1: All right.
18: So we'll see.
24: Let me know during the break.
18: All right. I still won't know which one
1: anyway,
18: it is.
1: Anyway, I used to keep the fines in the wide receiver meeting room. So I was in charge of all the fines.
12: What did you do at the end of the year with the fines? How are they?
1: About every few months, we would go out to dinner.
12: There you go.
1: And that's when I told Eric Williams, no T-shirts and hats on backwards, and we figured out we had to be adults.
12: I think we should use our locker room fines for tip money. We go out, and we're going to Cosm today. We just, like, after a certain amount of time, grab some cash, and then we tip our server appropriately.
1: What do you think I owe in there at this point, Matt Lear? Close to $20?
12: Yeah, I probably got
24: $20.
1: All right. All right, we'll take care.
18: You do not owe that much. Come on, man.
1: It's close.
18: Maybe.
12: It is June. It's almost July. Yeah, I probably owe 22.
1: Yeah, 20 for sure.
18: I don't know, but coming up, we got some bet nuts. We'll check in with Nick and Chris as they are out and about. They're men of the people. We'll talk to them next here in the locker room on The Fan, 680 and 93.7 FM.
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1: So I went to ChatGPT.
18: Okay.
1: Strum ringtone for Apple is from, and they told me, the Apple Strum ringtone is not taken from a commercial song. It was created by Apple sound designers as an original ringtone featuring an acoustic guitar strumming pattern.
18: Okay.
1: Apple's never publicly credited a specific composer or stated that the song was based on a particular song. Many people think it sounds a bit like the opening guitar groove from classic rock songs such as Long Train Running.
12: That's a great set of information.
1: I thought
12: so. I don't understand this generation. How come they don't know?
1: They should know everything.
12: As much. Everything is given to them right there.
1: Yeah, and they have any kind of a memory after reading it, thinking about it, looking it up, reading it, talking about it. How come they don't know more than we do?
12: I don't know.
1: The dumbest generation in America.
18: Because they're too busy doing this all day.
12: Yeah, on their phones and social media.
18: They have the social skills of a sloth half the time.
12: Down in the DMs, so.
1: Wow.
18: They do. I'm just saying. I'm around them a lot. I see how they interact. I'm like, go talk to the girls. They're right there. They're looking at you.
1: There you go.
18: Oh, I'm going to get her IG.
12: What?
18: Have some game.
1: So we're going to be able to go. We're going to Cosm today.
18: Mm-hmm. Yep.
1: Around 2:30 or so.
18: USA.
1: Yes, we're going to be loud and proud. You mm-hmm. guys will watch how a real soccer fan watches a soccer game.
12: Okay.
1: Soccer match, if you will.
12: All right.
1: I will be anticipatory. I'll see things happening before you guys do.
12: Okay.
1: And when you see me get up and start cheering for a goal before it happens, jump up with me and understand what's going on.
18: Yeah, when we score, I'll scream.
1: Yeah.
18: When we kick the ball across the field, I'll probably have a drink.
12: So we'll probably see a bunch of guys herded together, and they're running, and then you'll see...
18: Then the ball's going to go the other way.
12: It gets kicked out, or a minute, and it goes. Or you'll see something from the corner thrown
18: kick.
12: In.
18: And now, the corner kicks are exciting.
12: And that'll be a little bit exciting. We'll get a header in.
1: Set pieces? Are you familiar with set pieces?
18: Yes. Those are like offensive plays.
1: I wasn't talking to you.
18: Well, you called him and I basically imbeciles when it comes to soccer.
12: This is what I'm familiar with. Shots on goal.
18: Right.
12: And I want more than three.
1: So the biggest story is Christian Pulisic and his availability today. I think it's going to be a game time decision.
18: Get out there and play it. Soccer.
1: He's got a calf issue. Gosh. We just need another half out of that guy. He was the straw that stirred the drink. Mm-hmm. Set up the first goal and the third goal in that match. And was spectacular with his skill set on the ball on his feet.
18: Well, certain things you don't want to see this weekend will lead us to our bet.
11: He said they'd best not.
13: Nope, that's not how you say it. It's called
12: Bet Not.
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18: All I'm going to say, home team, I'm looking at you. I'm ignoring him for right now. We bet not be judged for how we act at Cosm today. If I don't cheer loud enough, if I don't jump high enough, I bet not be called un-American because I'm going and I'm going to support, unlike one of the interns we have in here.
1: That's amazing, David.
12: Maybe I'm an ugly American. I just like scoring. I like activity.
18: Don't score unless you score.
12: I want to see the United States men's national team win. It doesn't matter what the score is, but there is a such thing as boring soccer. I was not bored against Paraguay.
1: All right. There's the thing. Yeah, I agree with you.
12: All right. So I bet not see fewer than five shots on goal.
1: Okay. I agree.
18: I thought you were going to say five goals.
12: Show me some excitement as the American who doesn't watch a boatload of soccer.
1: So I did this last week. I think my bet not was USA bet not lose this game. Mm-hmm. They bet not have shots on goal. And we bet not have a guy that can be a goal scorer.
18: A lot of double on.
1: Yeah, it was a lot. same thing today going into this match. You do what you did. Be aggressive. Get after this Australian team and solidify and move on with the win today, and you're golden. So I can't wait to see it. I'm super excited about the match today.
18: Well, we got our guys that are men of the people. They are out and about. They were at Moondogs yesterday. They are at Stillfire Brewing today. We check in now with Nick and Chris. Gentlemen, how you doing on a Friday? How's the scene out there already early this morning?
14: Well, the doors are going to open up officially at 11:30, and if you can't have fun at a place like this, then you might as well stay home. That's the way I see it anyway.
18: I like the way you guys are thinking when it comes to that. We've had all kinds of conversation today. I wanted to ask you guys specifically about the Falcons. We were kind of going back and forth. Which side of the ball are you going to trust more this year? Is there a side you guys lean to when it comes to that team?
14: I mean, I think it's easy to say defense, right, Chris, because we don't know who the quarterback's going to be.
15: Yeah, I think the offense has a couple of names, and what will he be able to do? Well, we won't know that officially until the quarterback actually starts playing. Defensively, to me, I would love to be able to say, for the football team I root for, my offense gives me fun. My defense shows up every day getting off the bus. They're a little bit better than you are. I don't know if that's the case, but boy, I would like to build a personality that shows up week to week. Defense does show up week to week, the best ones. Yeah. I'm not claiming this one is going to be the best, but Finn, you know, when you're looking at film during a week of a game and you see a defense that pops off that film week in and week out, and then the ultimate goal is you have a defense that's so badass that teams lose the following week after they play you. Dan Quinn in Seattle, when he first came over, that was the first conversation we had. When you played Seattle in their heyday of Super Bowl, winning one and being there for another one, the next week, if you look at the numbers, that team always lost. You kicked the crap out of them. And I'm not telling you we're there because we're not, but just the idea that that walks off the bus consistently to give you a chance to win games with the quarterback situation, with everything else that might be in flux in the offense, boy, that would be the greatest thing ever.
1: You can probably name, you think off the top of your head, defenses like that. Tampa Bay in their Super Bowl run.
18: The Giants in 86.
12: The Ravens.
18: The Bears in 85.
14: Sure. The Steelers.
1: Yep. So
15: You just know
18: we're not close to any of them.
15: Well, you just know that the lunch you pack better be one that,
1: that's right.
15: You know, it's a little bit bigger than most weeks.
18: You guys see some of the ridiculousness at this Knicks parade. I have never seen people twerk on top of telephone poles. I saw people have their whole bahookie ripped and shown to everybody. Like, what? You guys are from up north. I know you're not both from New York, but you guys are from what? What gets into people when they celebrate a championship to do some of this ridiculousness?
14: Well, you're drinking, you're in the middle of millions of people, and you feel like you have a license to do anything. I mean, that video when you have two ladies standing on a light pole on top of a walk sign, and one gets shoved off, the other one tries to pull the other one off, pulls her pants down, and as her underpants are exposed, she starts twerking. Nobody had that, I don't believe, on their bingo card, as absurd as we thought it was going to be.
15: I gotta be honest, that's better than stabbings.
14: That's true.
15: Yeah. You know, that's relative true. To what it could have been, yeah. The celebration. Look, it's pent up. It's 53 years, but let's be honest, it's a lot of can you top this? And now there's a lot of can you top this? You climb a light pole, I'm going to go a little bit higher. You know, and God bless. I mean,
14: at least her underpants matched. It was, you know, New York colors.
18: I didn't look that close into the video.
14: Thank you. So that's my job to analyze this.
3: Thank you very much for
18: that's
3: very.
18: That's why you're the best in the business.
15: You got people in small quarters. That's dangerous. When at one point they said the city was closed, the parade was closed. Yeah, that's not going to piss a whole bunch of people off. I don't believe that there was anything that could be deemed a tragedy, which means that was quite honestly a win.
12: Can you shut down New York City? That's to say, taking it through the Canyon of Heroes, they said was a problem because doing something in the 1940s or 50s for the Yankees is not the same thing of trying to have a parade with more millions of people in the 2020s.
14: Chris, you said it yesterday at Bottlenecks. Yeah. It's kind of a problem.
15: It's crazy if you look at the overview of it and you go, okay, there are this many people and it's a funnel. And now you've got to funnel them into a space and everybody believes they're supposed to be sitting in the third row. That's the problem. Everybody believes that they're supposed to have
12: I'm the biggest Knicks fan. No, I'm the biggest Knicks fan.
15: I'm telling you this, fellas. I was expecting to read a little bit more tragedy today. So
3: yeah.
15: I hope everybody got home at the end of the day. You enjoyed it. If you root for them, you hope it's not another 53 years. If you don't root for them, you hope it is.
3: Hey, real quick, just keep in mind you guys are on the YouTube channel. I don't think that shuts off ever, so just make sure you're aware of where you're at and what you're doing.
14: Chris,
3: over
14: keep your pants on.
3: Exactly. Don't twerk and make it over
14: yesterday
3: there.
14: On the walk sign.
15: I don't know. Listen, I believe whatever happens, happens. You know me. I'm not for censorship. I don't know where you guys live. I live in America. You can't censor.
14: If he organically takes off his pants, that's the way it's going to go.
3: All right.
18: Only if he has Braves-colored underwear on. That's the only thing we can have.
15: Okay. Red, white, and blue thong. Yeah, listen. Represent well. Don't cry about too many goals, not enough goals. Don't do any of those things. Just enjoy the atmosphere. Not you, Finn.
3: Oh,
15: listen, I'm telling you, I respect the idea that you understand and you want to watch a little bit of the beautiful game without under-analyzing it. Don't over-analyze it either. It is what it is. But I think these guys have undersold the idea of what the game actually is.
3: Thank you very much.
18: Thank you very much. These guys? That's what he just called us.
5: We don't have time for this.
14: Yeah, I mean, that's what I took out of it.
18: Me too.
14: Thank you.
18: Guys, have a great show. We'll be looking forward to hearing you guys drive it home. You can do so as well via the 680 The Fan app. Also, you can listen to Chuck and Chernoff and then Braves baseball coming up tonight. Home team, glad to have you back.
5: It feels weird
18: sitting in this chair, so you need to get healthy sooner rather than later. I need my seat back. Thanks to Matt Lear. Thanks to the Road Dog. I would say thanks to David, but he said he's cheering for Australia.
5: Yeah, he's American.
18: He's
5: a terrorist.
18: And Finn now said he's a Miami fan on November 7th. That's what you have done. You've changed the country. See you guys.
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14: 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The door is going to officially open at 11:30, and you're going to have plenty of action, soccer action, if you will, later on this afternoon. It's a Friday afternoon. I don't think it's going to rain. The chances of rain, unlike yesterday, Chris, are minimal. So I would guess a lot of people are going to be here celebrating and watching soccer. If I were to guess, I would say that I would be right there.
15: What a doubleheader. You go watch a soccer game right outside of the stadium at the Battery. They got that viewing party set up right into the building. Or come watch the soccer game, hang out, drink some beers, watch the Braves on TV, do whatever it is you want. Just have a good time, spend your money, and be safe and smart.
14: The Braves are in action, as Chris said, later on tonight at 7:15. Going to get robbed because of the weather yesterday of the matchup we were all looking forward to. We'll get into that in just a second. But 7:15, first pitch. You got the Ford Leadoff Show at 6 o'clock. It's all free, courtesy of the Fan app. And that's free, courtesy of Beaver Toyota of Cumming. And Beaver Direct is the quickest and easiest way to shop for a car online. We're on the YouTube channel right now. I want to thank all the YouTubers for participating. And you can watch us there and catch up with any shows or interviews you may have missed. 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And the X platform is brought to you by Harris Cherokee Casino and Resort. On this date, Chris, in 1975, the movie Jaws was released, the so-called summer blockbuster. So, what is the scariest movie is the X platform question of the day. It was so scary for those that don't remember, and maybe a lot of you don't, because 1975 was a long time ago, that people wouldn't take showers, which to me is mind-boggling. You wouldn't take a shower or a bath because of the movie Jaws. What is a shark going to come through your pipes into a non-saltwater situation and tear you up?
15: Did people actually admit to that, or is this just sort of an urban legend thing?
14: No, I think that people were afraid of the water.
15: That's really interesting.
14: You know, like people would not jump in the city pool because of Jaws.
15: Okay. Can I tell you what would be scarier? Look, you're either, you're prone to go in the ocean, or you're prone to go in the ocean, or you're not. I've said it before, I don't want to go into a lake. I'll go into the ocean every day of the week. I don't want to go into a lake for about 52 different reasons. Can't see anything, blah, blah, blah. The thing that I found scarier than Jaws, and I'm not lying about this. Look, I was 12 years old when I saw Jaws. And the summer blockbuster, by the way, was literally invented. The idea of having a big summer release, Will Smith had a run probably 3 years in a row where he did the summer blockbuster thing better than anybody. But I thought the thing that was scarier, because I actually knew people who did this, that alligator flushed down a toilet, the alligator in the pipes, the alligator having an ability to get to street level, that was the one. Or when you talk about people, let's just call them the sewer workers, is what they were called in Staten Island. I'm not kidding. That's what they were known as, sewer workers. I sort of feared for those people a hell of a lot more than me going into the ocean. Because if those alligators didn't get to the street level, they were just growing bigger and bigger down in the sewers. That, to me, was 1,000 times more frightening than any shark
0: talking about, you know,
15: at Seaside Heights.
0: Go ahead, Derek. Sorry, just talking about phobias from movies, the shower from Jaws does make sense. My mom always said she had a certain fear of taking a shower alone from Psycho.
14: That makes
0: more sense to me. Yes.
14: Well, there you have to lock the door. I mean, that was the Janet Leigh character's fault for not locking the door.
15: I believe
14: got to put the deadbolt on.
15: I believe there was a better chance of getting stabbed in the shower by somebody who Tony Perkins, who wanted to dress like his mother. I think the numbers in America for a very long time were there's a better chance you get dressed in a shower by somebody who wanted to dress like their mom than getting eaten by a shark.
14: You know, when you watch Psycho,
15: I'm not sure if those numbers are still the same, but I believe when those two movies came out. Thank you.
14: And I'm sorry, I'm veering off course. Roth down the hall is going to get mad at us. We'll talk about the Braves and what's going on
0: down the hall
14: in just a second. They make a deal overnight to help out one position in dire, dire need. So before we do that, as you watch Psycho again, it's not scary.
15: No. I agree with you.
14: It's silly, is what it is.
15: I think it was a mind thriller is what they were actually trying to get to. Ooh, I think he was supposed to do that. I have something that'll be movie-related a little bit later when it comes to the matchup with the Milwaukee Brewers this weekend. There's a little bit of sound that we'll let you hear on top of everything else. And before we get to the Braves and before we get to the deal that they actually made, it's a really interesting, I don't know if the U.S. Open, because can you rally around an American on a Friday and go USA, USA? It's not the Ryder Cup. For it being our Open, our Grand Slam, the country's, because that's why it's called the U.S. Open, I don't think we rally around on a Friday. But if you think about it, in this town, I got a really good baseball team with Jacob Mizrowski on the mound. I got a second day of the U.S. Open, which is still interesting enough for a lot of people. And then I've got USA Soccer. And because of what they did last week, you have a carryover that had they even one-oned it, toot-tooted it, it would not be the vibe that it is today. pretty damn good Friday sitting where we are today.
14: I would say so. And speaking of the U.S. Open, Nota Begay from NBC and the Golf Channel, he will join us around 10:30 to give his thoughts on the opening round and what's going on in round number two. Late last night, the Braves make an announcement. They acquire catcher Joey Bart from the Pirates for a right-handed pitcher who was up here briefly, then designated for assignment in Hunter Stratton. Now, if the name Joey Bart sounds familiar to you, it should, because he went to Buford High School and he also played at Georgia Tech, and he was also the number two overall selection by the Giants in 2018. So 259, two home runs down at AAA, six RBIs. Hasn't lived up to the number two overall pick billing, but he's better than Sandy Leone, who's hitting 091, and he was thankfully designated for assignment. Thank you for your service. It's time, and the time is now.
15: If you're wondering, he was the heir apparent to Buster Posey. They made that pick to be the heir apparent. Now, Posey played till 2021, but there was this feeling that Buster was going to be gone sooner, not later. He was not going to retire as an old man, and he didn't, by the way. He was 34 years old when he stepped away at the end of the 2021 season. But Joey Bart, the burden of that, whether it bothered him in the minor leagues, whether it was the, hey, when you're second overall and you're going to follow up a Hall of Fame type guy, more importantly, who was the leader on a team at a very young age. Bruce Bochy had said it. At a very young age, this was Buster Posey's team. He won three World Series rings. I don't know if that got the best of Joey Bart or not. But the reality is there was an expectation wasn't met. I would guess 98% of the baseball world had no idea he was with the Pittsburgh Pirates. But now he's coming over to the Atlanta Braves. Can you restart a career? Yeah. Can I give you a scenario for me? Sean Murphy, if he's really ever going to be tradable, if he's ever going to be tradable, unless you really want the Sean Murphy-Drake Baldwin thing for the next few years where Drake Baldwin will catch but he'll DH more than that and Murphy's good enough defensively, I'm not telling you Joey Bart is ready to take over the backup role or the primary role when Baldwin DHs. But until Sean Murphy comes back, this guy is now going to be on display for everybody.
14: Absolutely. And you're talking about a team that, despite the fact that they have the lead in the National League East, despite the fact that they're 19 games over 500, Chris, they've now, this is the seventh catcher they're going to use, which seemingly is impossible over a 2 or 3 year stretch, let alone less than one season. It doesn't make sense, yet here we are.
15: Well, you've been hunting and pecking. You know, once Baldwin went down and Murphy wasn't here,

0: been given an opportunity, did the Buster Posey thing, maybe get the best of you mentally as much as everything else. I'm not telling you I know what his injury history was in the minors, but he was supposed to be more ready-made for the majors because he went to a college. He wasn't out of high school. He went to a school that played big-time baseball. He got drafted where he did because I will guarantee you in some way, shape, or form, no one Buster Posey does now, they probably had Buster Posey look at his tape while he was still playing. Yeah, that guy. I don't think they make that pick at number two unless Buster Posey's eyes were on the video and he said, yeah, I understand what you guys are trying to do.
1: So Joey Bart is here. Jacob Mizorowski is here tonight for the Brewers. He's not going to face Chris Sale. Because of last night's rainout, it's going to be the Miz and Martin Perez tonight at 7:15 instead of Chris Sale, who's going to pitch tomorrow against Kyle Harrison in the afternoon. Then Sunday afternoon, the series wraps up. Robert Gasser and Bryce Elder. And for an offense that's slumping, I know it's baseball and anything can happen. This is the last pitcher you want to see right now in the Miz with the way he's been dealing.
0: Well, if you mean maybe the greatest eight-game stretch in the history of baseball.
1: Yeah, that's exactly what I mean, Chris.
0: I would say that it's not ideal. But what is it we always say? You want to test yourself, go up against the best. You're going to be in the middle of the ring with the best in baseball right now. With all due respect to Paul Skeens, with all due respect to Tarek Skubal, with all due respect to all of them, this guy right now is on a roll. And I'll do this maybe a little bit more later, but can I give you what I believe about this guy? He is describable. He's not indescribable. The gun says what it says, and you can just go, well, that guy threw 99, this guy throws 103, that guy throws 92. So that's not indescribable. What he is a wow. He's a bona fide wow. And how many wows are there in sports? If you think about it, Secretariat was a wow. We didn't understand the size of the heart and anything else. But you win something, the race, the only one that everybody knows by 30 lengths, you're a wow. Usain Bolt was a wow. This guy's a wow. Everybody... Baseball has always had a guy who threw harder than everybody else. Bob Feller threw hard. Let's actually race him against a motorcycle. Nolan Ryan threw hard.
1: Senior race Bob Feller, he threw the baseball and the motorcycle raced the baseball. I don't want people to get confused.
0: No, he didn't put on sneakers and run against a motorcycle.
1: He didn't stretch out.
0: This is the guys on the streets. You can find a YouTube. Hey, young fellas back there, look this up. The United States military basically created a thing to measure how fast Bob Feller threw, and then they said, well, let's see if you can outthrow a motorcycle on top of that.
1: Right.
0: Those are two true stories.
1: Didn't have radar guns back then.
0: But baseball has always had a guy who threw harder than everybody else. Bo Bilinski and Ryan Doran. I mean, I can give you the names. The difference is which ones get to stick around and be successful. So you know what Mizorowski is? Have you ever watched the long drive competition?
1: Yes.
0: Okay. Have you ever? Now, you don't play a lot of golf, but
1: no.
0: I play with guys in some of these tournaments who bang it off the tee. More than 50% of the time, they don't know where it's going. They have no idea where it's going. It's just a bomb.
1: Mm-hmm.
0: This guy throws strikes. This guy is a freak in that department. Let me tell you something. I don't know if he's ever going to want to push somebody off the plate. Maybe he doesn't have to at this point. You want to talk about PP going down your leg? If this guy, if we played in the era of Drysdale and the guy's Bob Gibson, I got to tell you something. Now, Mizorowski flew 1.5 years into his career would be a real thing.
1: So he's going to face whatever the Braves lineup is going to be tonight with the injuries.
0: Lefty, righty, who gives a blank?
1: And also, we talk about a trade being made in the future with the trade deadline coming up on August the 3rd this year. Could Byron Buxton from the state of Georgia be a part of a trade? He told The Athletic he's not going anywhere, in so many words. He's a Twin, and he's going to stay a Twin.
0: Okay.
1: He's got the 10-5. He has to sign off on any deal.
0: Not how I read it.
1: As of yesterday, he said, I don't give a blank. End of the day, nobody's in my shoes. This is the quote. Nobody can say anything about what I'm going to do. I know what I'm doing. The only way I'm getting out of here, they're going to have to come talk to me and tell me something else. Simple as that. I ain't said nothing about leaving,
0: he's right.
1: Nor will I.
0: He's right.
1: I'm a Twin. So he's going to make them make the move and make them convince him to sign off on the deal. That's what you take out of that?
0: That's what I've been saying the whole time. He's never going to demand a trade. He's never going to hint publicly. He's never going to do anything. I don't think he's walking into their office to privately say. He's going to wait for them to come to him. That was the game the whole time. My feeling is he's more open to it. Don't speak for him. Don't try to get in his head. And he's not going to demand anything. That's why Minnesota people love him. That's why people up there go, he's ours, you can't have him. But that does not read as I'll say no to everything. That just means that if and when an opportunity arises that they come to me, I will then have that discussion with them. I am of the belief that he might, for the first time ever, say, yeah.

0: I'm open to it, but it's not going to be the world. He might be open to one or two situations. Are we one of those situations? I believe we could be.
1: Now,
0: I believe we are, but it ain't going to come from him.
1: As of right now, they're a game and a half out of the wild card spot, but look back to last year. They traded 10 players.
0: Mm-hmm.
1: At the deadline, and as of right now, you'll hear Steve Phillips talking about what Alex Anthopoulos needs to do momentarily as he joined us yesterday, an interview you can hear in its entirety at the Fan app at 680thefan.com. He says, as of right now, because of situations like the Twins, nobody's going to be making any deals. But what about the future? And here's Steve Phillips talking about Alex Anthopoulos. Maybe you asked him the question about making a deal earlier than later.
2: Well, I think that, you know, with the injuries, they're, you know, many of them are going to be back before the deadline. And, you know, you're going to be able to piece it together. You're hoping the pitching guys start getting healthy, too. And so, you know, I think it's a wait and see. They've played good baseball so far. They're sitting atop the division. They're, you know, they're going to get healthier before the deadline. And so I think, you start to send your scouts out to look and evaluate. But I don't think you pull the trigger on anything just yet, unless it's a starting pitcher, just to build some depth there for me. I would not wait. But, you know, the reality is right now, nobody's really available. Even for the teams that are playing poorly, they want to sell tickets. And so they're going to keep some of their guys until probably July 1st. And then you might be able to start to see some movement. But I think you look, but I think you just more than anything support what you have and hope guys get healthy quickly.
0: It's funny he said sell tickets. The other thing in Minnesota, they have more than a month. More than a month. Can you imagine? I'm not talking that anybody in Minnesota is going to revolt, but if you trade Byron Buxton or attempt to trade him, and by the way, they don't want that getting out either. They need to keep that secret if they're taking a phone call or making a phone call about Byron Buxton. But if you trade him when you're two, two and a half, three out of the wild card, that fan base is absolutely going to vote with their wallets. They're going to tell you that's ridiculous. Our best player, the guy that you know we love more, has given us a chance, along with everybody else, to go to the postseason. Why would you actually trade him then? That's the other part that's interesting about him in particular. They have to look at the wild card standings, and if they raise a white flag according to that fan base, watch what happens to that attendance.
1: In the meantime, another person you've talked about, Domino, in Mike Trout, he is hurt again. He tweaks his hamstring on Wednesday running the first base, and he had a home run in that game, three RBIs. His batting average, not where you want it to be, but he's played a lot. Actually, going into that game, 74 of the 75 games, 17 home runs, 36 RBIs, but here we go again. Mike Trout can't stay healthy.
0: Do you think, I was thinking about this with Ronald Acuna, and now with Mike Trout, this run down to first base seems to catch guys a little bit more than it catches them on the field or catches them on a base pass. This goes so against everything. Don't run that horn. I know it gets...
1: A lot of people said that right after Acuna got hurt the second time. This is why you don't sprint to first base all the time.
0: If you have a history of it, if it's happened to you, get out of the box. Just, it flies in the face of everything. But you go, yeah, but my guy's got a hamstring. That guy's had it happen to him before. I don't even know if you could do that. You certainly wouldn't say it publicly. You know, Skip told me I don't have to run hard, ever.
1: Yeah, keep that between us. But you don't have to do it.
0: And the minute it burns you, when a guy bobbles something at second base or at shortstop, just go, point to your hamstring. Hey, don't forget, they told me I didn't have to run hard. I got a bad hamstring. I don't know. Let me ask you this. To keep Ronald Acuna healthy, do you think most Braves fans would say, I get it, don't run down that hard?
1: You're going to have some Braves fans that won't be happy no matter what, but okay. I understand it.
0: Yeah.
1: I would rather have him healthy, and every once in a while, yeah, something's going to happen. When you're not busting it down to first base, but big picture, I get what you're saying.
0: Okay.
1: There's always exceptions to the rule, I guess.
0: Yeah, when a guy's done his hammy twice, is he now the exception to the rule?
1: Perhaps so. 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As the bongos mean the headlines, this friend of the show is now going to be a Hall of Famer. We'll talk about that as we go on campus at 11 o'clock. Tua says it's a family affair in every sense of the word at Flowery Branch. We'll explain at 11:30. And Team USA, as we all know, battling Australia this afternoon. Eric Winalda, a three-time member of the World Cup teams for Team USA, going to discuss what they need to do against Australia today and their big-picture chances. He will join us at 1 o'clock. 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
0: We are here. Come watch the games. I believe I've said everything I can say.
1: That's it. And maybe you've said too much. When we come back, The storylines shifted like the weather at the U.S. Open. Nota Begay from the Golf Channel will join us to discuss that and more from Shinnecock when he joins us next. Stillfire Brewery is where we are in Smyrna. Watch the games. As Domino said, that first game will happen at 3 o'clock with the red, white, and blue. And we're going to be here until just after 2 o'clock. The doors open at 11:30, and these colors don't run. 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
18: 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The World Cup. Mexico held on for a 1-0 win over Korea, so they will advance. 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Checking in on the U.S. Open, Wyndham Clark now pulling out to a 3-shot lead. He's 6 under par. 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Stick around. 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
1: 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Cellini and Domino Stillfire Brewery is where we are. Shinnecock Hills is the scene for the U.S. Open. And without further ado, our friend of the show, Noda Begay from the Golf Channel and NBC, is there. He joins us on the Loud Security Systems Newsmaker line. Noda, always great to catch up with you. How you doing?
19: Fantastic. I'm literally standing out here next to 18th Tee at Shinnecock, getting ready to go on air for the NBC broadcast, and just pretty happy with where things are at as far as the tournament's concerned, how the golf course is playing, how the USGA set the course up yesterday to accommodate. I mean, it was just hard to tell how hard the wind was blowing. Very, very fast out here.
1: So we can hear the wind blowing now. I guess it slowed down yesterday enough for Wyndham Clark to make some history, did it not?
19: Yes. So typically, there's always a little bit of advantage in one side of the draw to the other. And yesterday it was the player that tee off late. They survived their first nine in the heavy wind.
1: And so the luck of the draw, and Wyndham Clark benefited from that.
19: Yeah, absolutely. Went out and had just a great second nine hole. And Dustin Johnson was right there with him. That whole grouping, the Woodland, Dustin Johnson, Wyndham Clark grouping, was just spectacular. They all sort of fed off each other. Dustin Johnson made the most birdies, consecutive birdies in a row that he's ever made in the U.S. Open. He opened up his second nine holes with four consecutive birdies, and then just kind of dropped the ball by making a kind of a sloppy bogey on the easiest hole in the course, the fifth hole, par five, which is reachable by pretty much everybody in the field. So you just never know where the trouble is going to pop up at a U.S. Open.
0: Noda, I know you got to get your mind right, especially for the majors. You want to play the course. You got to play the weather. Mother Nature is going to be a part of this as well. You got to play the guy maybe you're golfing with. You got to play the leaderboard. But can you explain how the U.S. Open is usually set up, where that mindset that I'm talking about maybe has to be different, your highs and your lows relative to maybe some other courses?
19: Well, the first thing that you have to change from, in contrast from week to week on the PGA Tour, is that in a U.S. Open, unless it rains, but if typical setup, par matters. Par matters out here. If you can squeak out a par, make a 15-footer, you know, get up and down from 100 yards, as we saw John Rahm do on the ninth hole yesterday, was incredible. You know, the only player in the field to go bogey free. And I think it has been 20 plus years that a player was even able to go bogey free at Shinnecock. So that'll tell you how good that round was from John Rahm. But par matters, and you're always going to have to deal with some unexpected bad break. And the players that handle that the best and keep their mind focused on just hitting as many good shots as possible are usually the ones that find themselves in contention on Sunday.
0: So let's go to Sunday. Is this, you don't need or want to be a hero, I'm assuming, playing the U.S. Open. If you have to do something heroic, let's just say back nine, because you have holes to make up, and it's hard to make up holes at this, that might be the time that you actually get overly creative to try to create something that's not usually possible?
19: Yeah, and that's typically why you don't see a lot of movement on Sunday in the U.S. Open, because if you do have to force the issue and try and create opportunities in, you know, on certain holes with certain hole locations that are just in such dangerous places, more often than not, it catches up with you. The U.S. Open is about consistency over 72 holes. It's about just hanging in there, and you've got to be on top of your game to make a few birdies. And with, you know, Dustin Johnson made the most birdies in the field yesterday. He made 8. And, you know, there is scoring opportunity out there. Keith Mitchell shot 41-29 for an even par score. So you can get hot for stretches, but you're also going to kind of get punched in the face a few times.
1: Nota Begay at the U.S. Open from the Golf Channel and NBC joining us on the Loud Security Systems Newsmaker line. Talked about Dustin Johnson, who took the money from Liv and seemed to be disinterested for a while. What do you think has worked for him, and are you surprised it's working for him?
19: His driver. I mean, he drove it beautifully yesterday. Started off his second round today pretty strong off the tee. So, you know, the driver has always been one of his biggest weapons. When he was playing the PGA Tour, the three best drivers in golf were Rory McIlroy, Bubba Watson, and Dustin Johnson. His game kind of fell off for quite a while when he went over to Liv, and I'm not really sure what it is, just maybe not playing as much, not as much competition out there, and maybe a little bit too much money in the bank. Who knows? But, you know, the edge wasn't there. But I saw some edge in him yesterday. And, you know, if he can hold on to that, he seems to be tee to green real solid, and started working with a new putting coach, which seems to be paying off as well.
0: I don't want you to speak for others, but let's just say I know that you know the history of this game. If we went back in the last 50 years and asked American golfers, what would be the most important tournament for you to win if you could only win one? What percentage do you think would say the U.S. Open?
19: I would probably say maybe 30%. 30 to 40%. Say 40%.
0: Yeah. Okay. That's even lower than I thought you were going to say when I said U.S. golfers, American golfers. Why do you think? Now, you tell me, am I thinking wrong? I would have thought it would have been higher. The idea that everybody can get into it. The idea that it's American soil. The idea that we say this all the time. When you win any major, they can't take it away from you. You're a major winner. But I would have thought American golfers might have been higher. Where do you think the other 60% is just distributed?
19: I would say 50% of that, at least, maybe 60% was the Masters. The Masters is the crown jewel of major championship golf for a number of reasons. Just, it's held at the same venue, so it's the most well-known championship in the major rotation. So everybody's familiar, everybody grew up watching. The 10th hole that they watched, that I grew up watching in the 80s, is virtually the same hole that people are watching now. And the second part, in making an analogy, is like, there's three triple crown races in horse racing, right? The Kentucky Derby, the Belmont, and the Preakness. But there's only one that horse race owners and jockeys ever get asked about, and it's the Kentucky Derby. Don't know why that is either, but they all sort of, they're all three jewels of the crown, but the Kentucky Derby seems to stand out just slightly higher than the rest.
0: It's funny because I was thinking about guys who become professional golfers growing up. Is also the Masters, is Augusta also set up for more fantastic shots, more come from behind victories in the U.S. Open, so therefore the excitement of that is built into the idea that it's also Augusta?
19: Well, yes. I mean, if you just look at the average score, the winning score at Augusta, it's markedly lower than the average winning score of a U.S. Open, but it's a different style of golf. The players appreciate the type of golf required to win a U.S. Open. The fans may not. It's why U.S. American fans aren't big soccer fans. There's not a lot of scoring, and a lot of American, you know, sports viewers, you know, they don't understand the art of the build-up in soccer. Like, it's great to see 6, 7, 8, 10 passes to build up to a scoring opportunity that may not produce a goal, but they appreciate the build-up, and that's why the viewership in soccer isn't great here. Same thing here. The U.S. Open isn't about going out and making, you know, averaging 8 birdies around like Dustin Johnson started off with yesterday. It's about the mindset, the grit, battling out, you know, having to lay up to 100 yards and then getting up and down to par. It takes a different type of appreciation to take that in.
1: Scottie Scheffler says the career Grand Slam isn't really something he's thinking about. Shot one over after one round. Do you believe him when he says that?
19: No, I mean, you have to think about it because everybody else is talking about it. So, but I'm sure it's not a focal point on his mind. He's done a great job of minimizing the outside noise. So just didn't execute very well. His putter let him down a little bit, and the two drives he missed, you know, he only missed 2 fairways yesterday, but he played those holes 3 over. So, you know, plenty of other players miss more fairways, but they're able to manufacture pars on those holes. So it just was kind of an off day for him.
1: So the weather over the weekend, how much of a factor do you think that's going to be? As again, we can hear the wind as you're talking with us.
19: Well, tomorrow's supposed to be another windy day. today should be more manageable like we saw in the second half of yesterday. But I think, you know, players are going to have a chance to go and attack this course today, and then tomorrow it's going to be a little bit more of a survival day.
0: What about bag club selection in your bag? Will it change over the course of a few days at a tournament like this based upon weather, where you just go, that one's not a good idea? Now, you can't change in the middle of a round, but what actually happens to club selection over a four-day period like this?
19: You know, there's really only, I think, two clubs that would ever be considered to be changed during a tournament. A putter, which we've seen quite regularly, players just get disinterested or they get mad at their putter and they switch. And I've seen some players change from more of a 7-wood or hybrid to a driving iron. So trying to keep the ball down and out of the wind would be the decision for that, and switching from a hybrid or a fairway metal to a driving iron. So you'll see some players, you know, using those driving irons off the tees today and off the fairway. So it's just trying to mitigate the wind just a touch.
0: All right, let's finish up with this. Have you ever snapped a club during a round?
19: I plead the fifth on that, guys.
0: I can neither confirm nor deny.
19: That's the right way to answer that.
1: Plausible deniability.
0: Have you chucked a club in the general direction of your bag at times?
19: I chucked a club, and unfortunately, it's still stuck in the tree that I chucked it in.
0: So you reared back. You went all in?
19: I did. It was high. I think I might have pulled a muscle. But, yeah, it was high, and it was far, and I was really mad. It was very commensurate with my level of anger.
0: Okay. What does your caddy say or not say to you at that moment?
19: The best thing to do is the third rule in the caddy manual, which is you show up, you keep up, and then the last rule is you shut up. And so that's the last rule is the one you got to follow when the player starts throwing clubs.
1: I think that works in life as well. Nota Begay, the philosopher, great to have you on. Enjoy the U.S. Open. We'll catch up down the road.
19: Great being with you. Thanks.
1: Anytime. Nota Begay from the Golf Channel and NBC at the U.S. Open at Shinnecock, joining us on the Loud Security Systems Newsmaker line here on the Fan 680, 93.7 FM, and for free, the Fan app. Domino, ironically, that's what you tell the interns. Show up, keep up, and shut up.
0: Here's, can I tell you the difference? I don't tell them that. I hope they just realize that's what should happen. I don't want to tell them anything. You know, again, who's worth the time? Who's worth the effort? Prove to me, separate yourself a little bit. We might have a conversation. And people go, oh, that's being a jerk. No. If you ask most of them that have been here for the last few years, I'll spend more time with them than anybody. You got to earn the time. And part of earning the time is, you know, don't talk in the very beginning. We might come to that point where we might actually have a little bit of a relationship.
1: If I ask
0: you, I'm not sure if we're going to have a relationship, but neither should you be.
1: So if you can prove, as Domino throws you into the deep end,
0: you
1: can prove that you can swim, then maybe Domino will start asking you some questions about your personal life.
0: Oh.
1: Don't volunteer any of that
0: information. Oh, no. I don't want to know anything. Look, I say please and thank you. I do that. It's not rude. It's just, I don't know if this kid 2 days from now is going to be worth the time or the effort. I hope. I have hopes for everybody. Most let you down.
1: No.
0: So I just have decided, well, let's see, as you said, who can sink and swim. I'm throwing them in the deep end of the pool.
1: Right.
0: If they don't realize they're in the deep end of the pool, then they're going to drown. I'm not here to save them.
1: I have no life preserver. That's the Chris Domino philosophy. Your philosophy about the U.S. Open and where it stands kind of falls in line. You said it to begin the show with where Nota Begay stands as well, because it's the Masters, and you would think playing for your country would be important in the U.S. Open if you're an American, but it doesn't seem that way.
0: I love the explanation, because it is something that when you work through it, most of these guys watched Augusta. Some of them are young enough where it was Tiger Woods and come from behinds and Saturday and Sunday charges, and you don't really have as much of that at the U.S. Open. Shot making at Augusta is incredible. The idea that I can track somebody down on a Sunday, which doesn't happen often at the Open, is, as we've seen on TV and Nota explained, it overrides the idea that playing for country to be a U.S. Open champ might not be as interesting, exciting, or even as wanted as winning over at the Masters.
1: Now, Jason Day wasn't playing for his country, but you're not going to see Jason Day this weekend. He was 7 over after 10 holes, and he pulled the old Rodney Dangerfield. Not to say he wasn't really hurt, but remember in Caddyshack, ooh, my arm, or in this case, it was ooh, my back, as he's in the golf cart, and he leaves the course, and like we said, he is 7 over, 6 straight bogeys, numbers 13 through 18, and that was it for him.
20: Well, that got me. Thanks for nothing!
0: that got wonky. Those are the numbers that absolutely. So I don't know what the biggest comeback ever is at the U.S. Open. When you have a guy, let's just say, that's 5 under, and that's surprising, and I'm 7 over, there's a better chance that a spaceship will beam you up and you will be in another universe by the end of the day than coming back from that type of deficit at the U.S. Open.
1: Then sometimes ignorance is bliss as well. University of Oklahoma junior Ryder Cowan right in the middle of everything, and I don't know how long it's going to last. Going back to what Nota Begay said, you see little runs like this, mini runs that are made in the U.S. Open, and then sometimes it fades quick. But he can tell his fraternity brothers, assuming he's in a fraternity at Oklahoma, about this great run he went on after the opening round.
0: Yeah, you don't want to wake up. Walk to your ball, head down. Don't think about anything. You know, we say see ball, hit ball. Well, ball's laying there for you. It's not moving. Just hit it.
18: He was rolling, too, early in this first round. Ryder Cowan, as you mentioned, unfortunately, he's bogeyed 3 of his last 5 holes, but still a good shot to make this cut, which would be quite an accomplishment.
0: He went to bed last night overthinking it, because there's no way you don't overthink it. Oh, my God, I'm in it at the U.S. Open. Oh, my God, I'm going to wake up tomorrow.
1: But, Derek, as you said, if he makes the cut, it's still a great story, right?
18: I mean, to make the cut at the U.S. Open is good for any golfer. I don't care how good or what your status is, but yeah, he's still even par, 2 shots clear of any other amateur, so that's good.
1: I could see the guys in the fraternity house all gathering around the television and watching him.
0: Yeah, oh God, yeah. And at this, it's not that you're going to be high-fiving because there aren't enough birdies. You're high-fiving pars. The guy just put another one in the bag, as we like to say. That one's in the bank. That par is in the bank. I'm not trying to be flippant about this. I would think you have a better chance if you're a guy like that to shoot well in the first round compared to the second round. Because the moment, and look, the problem is, do you want to look at your phone? You want to read all your text messages about how you're going to light up the world and you're going to win the U.S. Open? Probably not. But are you going to do it? Hell yeah, you're going to do
1: you
0: it.
1: You can't help it. You're going to do it, especially if you're a young kid like he is. When we come back.
0: And then there's the drinking. You're like, oh, this is so great. I'm going to drink tonight.
1: I don't know if that's
0: the case. And then
1: you
0: wake up and you go, I shouldn't have drank last night.
1: Well, baseball, there might be a work stoppage.
0: Guy's in college. What do you think? He's not.
1: Well, not now. Maybe afterwards.
0: You don't think that guy was fighting the demons last night to not celebrate with a couple of pops?
1: Yes, but I don't think he's doing it now. Afterwards, one way or another, assuming, again, he's in a fraternity, he'll go back to the house.
0: We'll see when the story comes out.
1: We'll see if there's going to be a work stoppage in baseball when all is said and done. This latest story doesn't really do any favors when it comes to labor relations.
0: Can I tease it?
1: Yeah.
0: I wasn't sure if I was being pranked.
1: It didn't seem real, and yet here we are. We'll tell you all about it when we come back. Stillfire Brewing is where we are in Smyrna. The door is officially going to open at 11:30. You got golf, you got soccer, you got baseball. Make it a day into the evening. Cellini and Domino, The Fan, 680, 93.7 FM, and for free, The Fan app.
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0: Father's Day is coming. And look, we don't usually ask for much, us fathers. We know that it's not necessarily the equivalent of Mother's Day, nor do I believe it should be, unless you're a hell of a father. And I can tell you this, if you got one of those in your life where somebody actually asks you, your wife, your spouse, what would you like? Maybe you tell them, you know, I've been thinking about a watch. Well, D. Geller & Son now has got more watch choices than ever before. 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
18: Braves back at it after a rainout last night. They did make news, though, as they traded righty Hunter Stratton to the Pirates for catchy Joey Bart. The local backstop takes up for Sandy Leone, who was designated for assignment on the field. All set for a three-game series hosting the Brewers tonight. Truist Park, Mizorowski, and Perez on the mound at 7:15, streaming on your fan app. But first, we're gearing up for Team USA's second World Cup matchup. We're taking on Australia, 3 o'clock out in Seattle. Keep an eye on the status of Christian Pulisic. Eric Wynalda will fill us in with all the latest when he joins Chiellini and Amino at 1 o'clock today, right here on Atlanta's Cup Station in the home of the Braves. 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
0: 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Doors going to open at 11:30. You got soccer, you got golf, you got baseball. Make it a day into the evening here at Stillfire as we are hanging out until just after 2 o'clock. So we'll talk about congratulations being in order for a friend of the show at the top of the hour as we go on campus. But this story broke yesterday as we were going off the air. Major League Baseball and, of course, the Players Association, their contract does expire at season's end. And I think this proposal now to make kids coming out of high school for 2 years ineligible for the draft probably isn't helping things as far as the Players Association is concerned. Obviously, this is Major League Baseball, the owners making this pitch.
1: Well, it's different. Different enough where you go, okay, is this a proposal? And, you know, in the give and take world, what's the give and take in this? And I'm trying to figure out what the give and take is in this. High school kids, seniors, are screwed anyway. Because high school baseball doesn't matter. Travel baseball does. They're not recruiting your high school. You know, I hear everybody talking about, well, what is it you did in your high school season? That's nice, but they know you're not playing top-level talent. If you're going to really play as a freshman in college or you're going to get drafted, it's not your high school season that really is the most important thing. It's your travel ball ledger. It's the back of your baseball card when it comes to travel ball. So if they take that away, which I don't believe is right, but I've never believed having to stay in school 3 years is right. I don't believe having to stay in school for 3 years to go to the NFL is right. I don't understand how we pick and choose what supply and demand is and what's legal and what's constitutionally correct or right. You know, there's gray area in a lot of things. I just think if somebody wants to draft you, wants to employ you, you should have the right to be employed. If you're 15 and you're a protege, if you're 15 and you play the piano or the violin so well that somebody says, hey, come join our band or come make money on the weekends, you're allowed to do it. I've never figured out how they have the legal right to say this is the only time, not until then, are you going to be eligible to do this job. It's crazy to me.
0: Well, Scott Boras disagrees with it, needless to say, the famous agent. He said the commissioner's office has issued an edict to all Major League franchises, development staff, coaching, and scouting staff that you're frankly not worthy of choosing and developing. It's bad business. And with the collective bargaining agreement expiring, I don't think this is the right time to be doing this.
1: Everybody is putting their stuff out on Main Street. I don't understand why. Are they looking for the flagpole salutes? I can tell you I understand some of it. I can also tell you that, well, let's just call it basically a right to work. If somebody wants you, they should be able to hire you. In this case, draft you.
2: Down the hall.
1: I don't necessarily agree with any rules around this at all. And now the international draft is a thing, too, because some teams will tell you, well, then we're going to have to spend money really doing our international scouting because now it's going to be a draft, not to the highest bidder. Yeah, maybe. But nobody wants to think about that like that. I'm a baseball fan. I don't want to think about
0: this. This just further complicates things. I mean, the salary cap deal and the floor is one thing, and now you're just adding on for no apparent reason if you're Major League Baseball. There's no reason to do this right now.
1: Well, I'm going to tell you what's going to happen. If there's no high school draft and these guys have to go to school, JUCO or whatever it is, you can go to a four-year school if you're out after two. I want to leave after one. Well, is that JUCO's thing still available or not? I don't even know. But at the end of the day, you're going to have such a log jam. It's going to look like New York subways yesterday when people were trying to get out. What the hell do I do if I'm a high school senior? I'm good enough to be drafted third round. Am I good enough to go start for old U? Who knows?
0: Doesn't make any sense, but yet here we are. The 10 o'clock hour brought to you by Urology of Greater Atlanta. Congratulations. This local coach is now a Hall of Famer. We'll talk about it next as we go on campus. Cellini and Domino Stillfire Brewing is where we are in Smyrna. Doors officially going to open up at 11:30, and what a day it is going to be. Come and take part in a celebration of Team USA and the U.S. Open and some baseball. 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
0: 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We'll get to that in about 10 minutes.
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0: Congratulations to Danny Hall, longtime Georgia Tech baseball coach, officially selected for the College Baseball Hall of Fame. Served as Tech's head coach from 94 through 2025. One of the all-time great coaches, and more importantly, Chris, one of the all-time great storytellers. And we know on and off the record some of the great stories Danny has told us over the years.
1: Well, he's seen things. He's heard things. Yeah. He's seen and heard things, which would make you, if you haven't a bit, look, just because you've seen and heard things doesn't mean you're a great storyteller. Danny's taken what he's learned, what he's seen, and he's actually turned those into real stories that you go, wait, come on. And when a guy gives you enough wait, come on stories and you go, yeah, but there's no reason for him to lie, you are in earnest a good storyteller.
0: ACC Coach of the Year 5 times, Sporting News National Coach of the Year in 97. A staggering 150 Yellow Jackets were selected in the Major League Draft, a total of 167 times during Hall's 32-year tenure, including Joey Bart, who was the second overall pick by the Giants in 2018. The Braves trade for him late last night as a catching piece. We'll get into that as we talk more Braves a little bit later on in the program. Also, here's some comparison when it comes to Brendan Sorsby possibly being suspended. This was brought up. One time Iowa State quarterback Hunter Deckers lost his NCAA eligibility for gambling. His bets included a $15 wager on his team for a game in which he didn't play, and the NFL never suspended him. He re-signed with the Saints this week, sat out the 23 college football season, and now is trying to play in the NFL. Had to play for Iowa Western Community College in 2024 before
1: start going over, brother,
0: into the draft, and that's where Brendan Sorsby is right now. So maybe he won't be suspended when all is said and done. His agent keeps talking. I know that much.
1: Yeah. Not doing anybody any favors. Just be quiet. Let it play out. I don't know what the NFL wants to do. I know there's precedent now at the college level. There's precedent, but then there's not at the NFL level, because sometimes they do this and sometimes. And look, I understand circumstances are not exactly the same. There is, you know, there's fluctuation. There's relativeness. I get all those things. Does the NFL want to be in the business of, well, I was found clear, therefore you can't? You know, then we get into the idea of, well, those charges were levied against you, but then I pleaded out, so I didn't really serve any time. Yeah, but, you know, the NFL tries to be judge and jury sometimes, and because there's fluctuation and there's relativeness to every charge or every situation, there's no clarity. Like, I don't even know what the steadfast rule would be. If we think you were gambling in college, you can't come into our league without a 4 or 6 game suspension, that's ridiculous.
0: For your agent to say nobody really knows what happened, well, we know enough to know that you can't play college football anymore. We know enough to know that you're in the supplemental draft.
1: That's not what they say. They say he could play college football.
0: Gotcha. But you're not. I mean, I could say anything. I could say I have a vertical of 34 inches. It's not true.
1: Yeah, but a judge did say you're eligible to play college football. The weight of it all and Texas Tech trying to get out from under, you got to go away now. We'll pay your money.
0: Well, the Big 12 was going to see to it that he wasn't going to play. And Kurt Cignetti, now this is kind of sort of vouching for Brendan Sorsby, because he was there ever so briefly at Indiana when Kurt Cignetti got the job. And he talked to someone from Steelers Depot, I guess a Pittsburgh website. I know Brendan a little bit. He was actually in the program for about a week and a half when I was hired. I think he's an outstanding quarterback and a great kid. I think he's going to be a great pro and with the proper support system to overcome some of the issues he's had. So he doesn't really know him, right? Week and a half.
1: Then why do you use the word great a couple of times?
0: I don't know.
1: All right. Well, I'll tell you what it is. That's also a recruiting tool. Coach will talk about you publicly, whether he knows you or not, and the word he's going to use a lot is great.
0: I don't think he's that type of guy.
1: Well, I think he is now, because he realizes he'd like to win another one of those national championships. I think behind closed doors, he's not a warm and fuzzy. I don't think he's a hugger. But I do think publicly, what would it do him to denounce a player? I don't think you ever want to denounce the 18 to 22-year-olds because then people hold it against you.
0: Well, he did not. Notre Dame and Texas have a home-and-home series scheduled for 28 and 29. But is it really going to happen? For that, we turn to Coach Sark.
17: What is it going to look like over the next year with the nine-game SEC schedule? Is the playoff going to expand? Because honestly, truthfully, I would love to keep the Notre Dame on our schedule, that home-and-home. I think it's great for college football. Those two brands meeting in a home-and-home would be special. But I'm not going to do it at the expense of my first responsibility, and that's to the University of Texas, of fielding a great team and putting a team in position to go win a championship, because that's my responsibility as the head coach here. And between myself, Chris Delcani, we'll figure that out. We've got a little bit of time to get to that point.
1: And if we need to put lackeys on our schedule, we're absolutely going to do it. Directional schools, come one, come all, because they have a limited number of spots, and why would I actually throw one of them to Notre Dame? What he is telling you is unless the conference college football playoffs expand, there's no reason for us to play that game. And we talked about this. We were ahead of the curve on this. There was going to be an outlier problem or two, and the problem was going to be you better be in a good conference, i.e. a Super League, because you got to keep me interested. If not, there are going to be directional games. Well, I'll take the directional game over playing Notre Dame every day of the week.
0: And that's why you need 24 teams in the college football playoff. And I understand what everybody is saying about it cheapening the regular season, but I keep going back to the NFL. And seemingly everybody makes the playoffs in the NFL. People aren't going to stop watching college football, especially if you have more of these marquee matchups. People are going to watch.
1: Their problem, again, is if a 3 or 4 loss team wins the national championship, that will be the death knell to the regular season, unless you play the Notre Dames and you don't play the directional schools.
0: Right.
1: There's the trade-off. I'll give you another loss. Just don't play the Patty Cake 3 that has been on everybody's schedule for the last.
0: I mean, it's already trending because of the 9-game schedule, especially in the SEC, in that direction. No more cupcake weekend. So if you expand, then you play everybody. And, you know, listen, if somebody has 3 or 4 losses, they do. And it'll be like the NFL. And someone will still be the national champion. Someone will bellyache, but there's going to be more money to be made, better matchups, and good ratings. Dare I say great ratings because of the better matchups.
1: Well, I think the SEC people are saying, you made me go to 9. Where's the expansion? You did this to me, and it might not necessarily be a good thing. How do you screw over your constituents? Play a harder schedule and then have less opportunity to go to the postseason. Those things don't add up in the SEC.
0: Yeah, I mean, Chris, if you believe what you're hearing, the ADs and the coaches, you know, off the record, allegedly, reportedly, are saying they were made that promise by the officials. If you do this, you agree to the 9-game schedule, the playoffs will expand, and they haven't expanded.
1: We sometimes just look at the quality of football. Texas plays a directional school. The tickets are going to be sold because every ticket is sold. You know what does change? Money coming in over the course of that weekend. If Notre Dame is coming to Texas, if Texas is going to Notre Dame, the amount of money that will be dropped by people coming into your town is a real thing. It's not the tickets. It's everything else around it. Compared to a directional school, that is a big amount of money. Here's the other thing. You could sell that game as a, I don't know, sponsorship game where you can put easily another $1 million in your pocket because Yellowwood says, yeah, you know what we want? We want Texas Notre Dame. You know what they're not going to take? East Carolina, Texas. They're not buying those games. They'll buy Notre Dame, Texas. It's about the ancillary money. It's not just about the football team.
0: Listen, we talked about this a couple of weeks ago. Georgia's recruiting not being where it once was because of NIL, and their budget is outside of the top 10. You want to make more money? Schedule more big games. Schedule more concerts. Do all of those things at Sanford Stadium so your football budget rises and you sign better players, and you do that by hosting more big-time games. I mean, it's a business now more so than ever. That's the way it has to be.
1: The other part is why I keep saying Notre Dame is getting away with college football murder, in my opinion, not having to be in a conference. Because let's say Texas, they play this game as a home and home. Texas goes to Notre Dame. The ancillary benefits for Notre Dame, outside of what the NBC deal is, people want to go to Notre Dame. If Texas folks have never been, they're going to go. They're going to spend money. And you know what's crazy? They'll spend money even if they can't get a ticket. They'll go because they want to be a part of being around Notre Dame for a weekend because they've never done it before. That's why Notre Dame they get to double and triple dip like nobody in the business.
0: Well, think about this. If you were a Georgia fan, you were there. Who made that trip to Chicago and to Notre Dame and how much money you spent? This is now. It was the future then. It's

0: And if only there were signs. If only there were signs. Draft evaluation. Man, it's so tough to do because we don't know anything about these kids and how they behave.
1: No, it's all a mystery. Now, if you don't have time or you don't have the means to get to the Manning Passing Academy, don't forget the 6th annual Buck Ballou Quarterback Camp presented by Georgia Power is coming back to Providence Christian Academy in
2: Lilburn. This one's free.
1: It is free, as Buck just said, July the 11th. None whatsoever. Registration is free. Athletes will participate and train alongside a man who won a national championship, Buck Ballou. One-time Falcon receiver, Brian Finneran. Perhaps you've heard of him as well. The registration going to open at 9. The camp going to kick off at 10. Spectators are welcome to attend. Admission for them is free as well. So don't miss out on Buck Ballou's quarterback camp presented by Georgia Power. 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
2: Yes, sir.
1: Buck is a big part of sports history here in the state of Georgia.
0: Do you think Buck will make it to 30 years like the Mannings did?
1: A man can dream.
0: I don't want to, you know.
2: All right, that's going to do it for me.
0: So in 24 years.
2: It's been a great
0: years,
2: 23 years here at the Fan.
0: Oh, how old would Buck be to do the Buck Ballou camp in 24 years to make it to the benchmark of 30?
1: So it's the 6th annual, 24 more years. So he is in his late 60s, I would guess.
2: No need now to get into that.
0: I'll just do the math real quick. He'll be in his mid-80s plus.
1: Yeah, so I don't think that's happening.
0: Okay.
1: I don't want to give the man's age out. Perhaps he doesn't want that to be known. But, you know, with this day and age of Wikipedia, you can figure that out fairly easily. So to answer your question, no, I don't think it's going to last another 24 years.
0: Okay.
1: But this year, it is up and running. Talked about Buck being a part of sports history here in the state of Georgia. What about overall as we look at sports history, as in this week in sports history?
3: There's a lot of history rolling around in Domino's brain. Time to get some out.
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0: I really like history, so much so that I made some female intern down in Florida watch a documentary on the Eiffel Tower. I'm not telling you that was right. I am telling you, though, that it's probably a me thing.
1: The history of the Hindenburg.
0: Right.
1: Like it was back-to-back days.
0: Right. But I will say this, that if you do it right, you know what I'm also a fan of? Listery. Don't give me your bogus list. Don't give me your I didn't think about it for more than 8 seconds list. But if you give me a good list and we can create Listery, that, to me, I'm all for.
1: Now, I'm not sure if we're going to do that here, but we're going to try. 1984 on this date, the Chicago Bulls select somebody by the name of Michael Jordan with the 3rd overall pick in the NBA draft. Hakeem Olajuwon goes number 1. Sam Bowie goes number 2. Now, in retrospect, I can understand. Sam Bowie was a very good player. Mm-hmm. Nobody really thought he was going to keep breaking his foot and his leg over and over again.
0: Well, what else?
1: And Olajuwon won 2 titles.
0: What else did they say, though? We have Clyde Drexler. We don't need Michael Jordan.
1: Yeah, Portland.
0: Jordan.
1: Yeah.
0: Yeah, that's what they said. You know, it just didn't work out.
1: Sometimes these things happen, and then we know what happened after Michael Jordan won 3 titles. He got away for a little while, and this happened.
5: He's handled a couple of chances well. He made an error on a ground ball. Got a base hit that drove in a run. There's another hit. A drive down the third baseline. The tying run may score. He's around third. Racing for the plate. The throw. He hasn't touched the plate yet, and he does. Michael Jordan has tied up the ball game with a ground double to left. And this crowd has seen what it came here for. And everybody's on their feet yelling.
1: Michael Jordan with an RBI double in an exhibition game playing for the White Sox against the Cubs.
0: Yep. He did all those things.
1: Do you think we'll ever know the real reason that happened? I have my theory still. I think you have your theory still, but you say it all the time. There's no such thing as
0: can't
1: a two-person secret. I still think he was suspended for gambling. They said you had to go away for a couple of years.
0: Okay.
1: We asked David Stern about it. He said, now, why would you think I would do that? Tell him to go play another sport.
0: Well,
1: he didn't shy from answering the question.
0: No, no, listen, he was great.
6: Don't you think somebody would have known something by now?
0: That's my point. I've always said, where's the documentation? It's like whether we walked on the moon or not. You had 1,000 people at NASA. Let's just say 10 of them knew the real deal and everybody else was hoodwinked. Which, by the way, would fly in the face of being really smart to work for NASA. If you work for NASA and you're not realizing you're getting bamboozled and this whole thing is taking place on an Arizona soundstage, NASA's not really what it's

0: all crept up to be. That's all. That's
1: They're all actors across the board. That's what somebody will tell you. The Lakers won the title in 1987, and then in 1988 on this date, they did it again.
2: What they do now is Chuck Daly has got three guards in the game. He's got four people that can shoot the three-point shot.
3: He made the one. That's what he needed. Dumars to Thomas. 9 seconds to go. Laimbeer fires a three and hits it. And it's 106 to 105.
2: Pistons have got a steal. They're not going to get a chance. Green will win it.
3: The game ends. The Lakers have won it again.
1: Chris, I don't think people realize how great that series was. It went seven, and the Lakers, that was the first time in a long time there was a back-to-back champion.
0: It's also the first time we heard about the idea of crawl, walk, run, because Detroit ends up going back-to-back.
1: The following two years.
0: You needed to get kicked. The Bulls ended up doing it then, but it was really the NBA was the... I think sometimes you do have to lose. See the Knicks last year. Sometimes you do have to lose to figure out a way to win. I think the NBA is probably more known for that, rightfully so, than other sports.
1: 1992, on this date, Evander Holyfield defeats Larry Holmes via decision. And that's when a lot of people felt like Evander Holyfield was just a blown-up light heavyweight. If you can't knock out an old guy like Larry Holmes, Mike Tyson's going to destroy you. And we were all wrong across the board. And this allowed Evander Holyfield to then creep into other endeavors like this.
4: Evander Holyfield, would you pop a buddy in the mouth for 59 cents?
5: You bet I would. If it's a breakfast buddy from Burger King.
4: Introducing the new breakfast buddy sandwich. Egg, sausage, and cheese all on a buddy's bun for just 59 cents.
5: At that price, who wouldn't pop a buddy? Or two, or three.
4: So pop a buddy in the mouth. The new breakfast buddy. A great new breakfast at a price that's a real knockout. Only at Burger King.
5: 59 cents. Even I can't beat that.
0: I don't remember a breakfast buddy at all. At all.
1: For 59 cents. I mean, there's a lot going on in that.
5: Even I can't beat that.
1: A lot of things happening there.
0: Well, listen, to the victor goes the spoils. You're the heavyweight champ. You get to do other things. I just don't remember the breakfast buddy.
1: Now, I wasn't here yet, but prior to his first fight with Tyson, didn't you tell him, please don't do this?
0: Yes.
1: I mean, we were all on the same page.
0: Yes. I told him and his agent, his manager, or whatever the hell it was, his business guy. I said, don't do this. I said, that man's going to hurt you. Because here's what I thought. Evander's going to want to be tough enough to actually make somebody stop that fight because he's not going to stop it. And I thought it was going to be, I know exactly what I said. I said, your family doesn't want to come visit you in a hospital. I swear to God, that's what I told the man. I was really wrong.
1: The bully in Mike Tyson once again exposed. 2000 on this day, Tiger Woods wins his first U.S. Open by a record 15 strokes. So for people that don't realize, that don't remember just how dominant he was the force that nobody had ever seen before or since.
0: Might be the freakiest, deakiest final four-round score in the history of golf. Because the U.S. Open isn't built to win by four strokes, let alone 15. So I'm sure there's a story behind it. I'm sure whatever it might have been. But remember, Tiger Woods, he went through a stretch where Billy Andre and other guys have told us, because we've asked, you were down three strokes the minute that Tiger drove in on a Thursday morning before anybody took a shot at a major.
1: Case in point with what happened on this date in 2000. Coming up, Tua offers Falcons fans the ultimate ray of hope. We'll tell you all about it when we come back. Cellini and Domino still...
0: He's grown 4 inches?
1: You're going to have to find out like everybody else. Still Fire Brewing in Smyrna is where we are. Those doors are going to open.
0: All that head stuff is all done?
1: I'm not telling you now. Oh. Again, you're on a need-to-know basis.
6: Baby.
1: The doors will open. You can rise up here at Stillfire at 11:30, 9 minutes from now. Golf, soccer, baseball, all day long into the night. Cellini and Domino, the fan, 680, 93.7 up to secure Stillfire. I would be willing to bet they have an outstanding security system because Loud Security would be that system for you and for them and for everybody because Loud Security has been in business in the city of Atlanta for over 30 years. John Loud is the owner. 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
0: Very simply this. 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Pre-owned vehicles with warranties and guarantees. Price, as I said earlier, yeah, you've got a chance now to put it all together, and what that means is this. You will pay less for the vehicle that you want, and you will get more vehicle than you thought you were going to get. That's the easiest, best combination, and it's also how and why Marietta Toyota for 51 years as a family-owned and operated car dealership has done what they've done without the power of a big conglomerate behind them. 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Give people more than they thought they were going to get, and they will come back once, twice, three times. 3.5 generations later, Jared and his people are really happy to see those repeat customers. 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Cobb Parkway South, Marietta Toyota is ready to do the deal that will make your family that.
8: 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Three-time Big Three MVP ISO Joe Johnson and the reloaded Detroit Amps battle two-time Big Three championship coach Steven Jackson's DMV trilogy, followed by Big Three's most intense rivalry. Defending champions Miami 305 and Michael Beasley chasing his third straight MVP take on Dwight Howard, coach Nick Young, and the LA Riot. 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
21: 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I'm Derek Thomas. 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
21: 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Wendell Clark dropped the shot. He still maintains a three-shot lead, sitting at 5 under par. 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
1: Thank you so much.
0: Did not think it could be done. 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
1: And it is all sold out. 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More drama inside the NFC South. We'll get to that in less than 5 minutes.
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1: Matt Lear dared me, our engineer, to do that, and I said, you shouldn't tempt me, man.
2: Didn't think you could do it. No, didn't think you had the balls.
1: I am crazy that way. So Tua is only 12 practices and a bevy of meetings into his time with the Falcons. But listen to what he had to say about the overall Falcon experience.
3: I think it's been really good to be able to build relationships with guys, not just within the quarterback room, but guys in other rooms, and then be able to sort of cross the line onto the defensive side and getting to know those guys a little bit better, and guys that I've played against over my years with Miami, pick their brains a little bit. And I think it's been a really cool transition. It's been really smooth, and I think this is one of the best locker rooms I've been a part of.
0: All right, can I ask?
1: The best locker room he's been a part of. Do you understand what this man is saying? He's seen some locker rooms, man.
0: Yeah, who is this again?
1: This is Tua.
0: Is that Russell Wilson or Tua? They sound exactly alike to me. And my point is, don't get into goofy land. Like, stay out of goofy land. Don't turn into Russell Wilson.
1: These are guys, it transcends their relationship. It transcends the game of football, Chris. That's what he's saying.
0: Okay.
1: And that builds hope for Falcons fans.
0: Right. Guy ain't been around that long. That's the first thing. And what is he expected to say? Third best locker room I've ever been in?
1: It's all fallen into place for Tua, it seems, because Kevin Stefanski, the coach, said he has a great institutional knowledge of offensive football. Not just here, institutional knowledge. You understand what I'm saying?
0: Well, boy, the Miami Dolphins let go of the wrong guy then. I mean, that's what it sounds like to me. Look, all of it is nice. Silly season, talk season, he said the right thing. We're not third best or fifth best at anything. It's the best. He went right to that. Now, can he play football? Is he still the same height? Do we still have to worry about the next headshot because the concussion thing we know is cumulative? All those things that I worry about, he has an edge. If he can't win this job after having an edge, being around these guys and being able to play 7-on-7, then 11-on-11s, and whatever it is he's going to do in the preseason, because, by the way, both guys are going to play in the preseason. If you're really going to have a competition, you can't have a competition without these guys being on the field when you're playing against another piece of laundry.
1: Now, Roddy White was on with the locker room a couple of weeks ago at Warwick Dunn's golf tournament. He says Penix is going to be the starter. Brian Finneran's been out there. He says Penix is moving a lot better than a lot of people realize. He believes he's going to be healthy enough to really compete as well. So it's obviously the biggest storyline going into training camp.
0: If I ask you the simplest question in the world, do you think both guys will end up playing in the game for the Falcons?
1: Yes.
0: Give me the split of games. If you're, this is nothing but a guess, 17 games, how do you think it's going to end up being split?
1: 11-6.
0: Four?
1: 11-6 for Tua.
0: Okay. It's a ridiculous question. It's not a ridiculous answer because it added up to 17.
1: Right.
0: Let me ask you another question. You want to get really crazy? Let's get into that way out there mode. Do you think a third quarterback has to start for the Falcons at some point this year?
1: Oh, gosh, I hope not.
0: Okay.
1: Because that's not going to be a good thing. If we see Trevor Siemian, no offense to him or the undrafted free agent, it's not good news.
0: So I need to ask you about your math. You say 2-11-7.
1: 11-6.
0: 11-6, excuse me. Yeah, I was thinking playoff game, but who knows? Let's not get crazy.
1: I think Tua gets hurt. That's what I think happens.
0: So he doesn't,
1: I think he plays okay.
0: He doesn't lose the job.
1: Right. I think he gets hurt because quarterbacks get hurt in this league. That's okay. What happens.
0: So here is my question, though. Do you think it's 11 straight?
1: No.
0: Then 6 at the end?
1: No,
0: so
1: I think
0: so. You think each guy is going to have their moment?
1: Yeah.
0: And somehow, some way, the guy who's not starting is going to end up starting.
1: I'm glad you asked that because, yes, that's the way I see it.
0: Okay. Because when I hear 11-6, 11 games, what happened? Oh, he got hurt. Oh, he's going to go 11 games? Or do you think it's 4, performance problem, Penix comes in, he gets hurt, Tua has to come back, and the number adds up to 11-6.
1: You asked me prior to the year last year, are both Cousins and Penix going to start? I said yes for the exact same reasons.
0: Yep.
1: Guys go down at that position. But we know that Tua is happy with the new regime. The new regime is happy with Tua. What about Bijan Robinson? His thoughts on the new regime are coming up now.
22: Yeah, I mean, it feels great just knowing the scheme now and really starting to be comfortable with it. You know, that's always the goal when there's a new coach and a new OC. I think Tommy and Kevin and Petrie, all the guys, like they did such a great job with us, learning the whole aspect of the offense and the pass game, the run game. So, like, for me, you know, now I'm not really thinking about anything anymore. I'm just going out there and lining up and just trying to go be special.
1: Everything's going to go through him. And as you said, he's going to take his fair share of shots this year because they need to have everything run through him. There's no choice here.
0: No, he's your best player, and he's, listen, it's easy to get a ball to a running back. It's harder to get it to a wide receiver or a tight end. It's the easiest thing in the world is to hand it to a running back, pitch it out to a running back, dink it over to a running back. And if he's a talented guy, as talented as anybody in the league doing it, there's no reason not to do that. My question is going to be, you know, we talk about three-down backs. He's absolutely built to be a three-down back. How much of a beating will he take? Because there is going to be a moment where you're going to have defensive coordinators say, I'm not into this whole spy thing, but somebody's going to be told, you hit him as soon as he touches the football, maybe even a little bit before.
1: Are we going to see it? I thought we should have seen it a lot more with the previous regime. We probably know why it didn't happen, because they were incompetent. Are we going to see the Robinsons on the field together at times, Brian and John? I agree with you.
0: Yeah. Absolutely. Because, by the way, if nothing else, you know what I would like Bijan Robinson to be? And we sometimes say this about a receiver. He gets doubled, therefore the other guy has an easier life. Well, what I would like is, oh, I don't know, fake pitch, we go the other way, and Kyle Pitts is over in the flat by himself. Why? Because they started to bleed towards wherever Bijan was. Now I flip the field and I go there and I give more opportunity, more space, for whatever it is. You can use a running back like that as long as you're, wait for it, playing play action. Wait for it. Your quarterback is under center. Wait for it. You have a dynamism to your offensive play calling. No, no, no, no, no. Arthur Smith was supposed to be the smartest guy in the world. Now, I will say his quarterback stuff was not easy to look like the smartest guy in the world, but sometimes you're supposed to be smart enough to scheme your way to something more than he's able to do.
1: That's what they thought, Chris, they were going to be able to do with Desmond Ridder. They picked the wrong guy, not the first or the last team to do that. They thought they had their guy in Desmond Ridder.
4: There's a lot of good things to learn from.
0: Can I tell you what I think they also thought? We don't need him to be great. We're just smart enough to just need him to be good, and that wasn't the case at all.
1: No. And that's why Arthur Smith is now the offensive coordinator at Ohio State. Todd Bowles is still the head coach down in Tampa. He referenced the fact that they blew that Thursday night lead late in the year against the Falcons. Remember, he went crazy after that game, and he kind of doubled down talking to the media this past week.
5: If we can prepare and we can execute and we don't look at the names on people's helmets and we can play the same every week and learn how to finish off games and close games out instead of getting a lead and just taking plays off or not having the league and having to come back late. And you just want to play four quarters and you want to go out there. And I think we have those type of alpha dogs on our team right now that will make this team elevate to that.
1: There is nothing more damning than your head coach saying you actually took plays off.
0: Mm-hmm.
1: That's the ultimate slap across the face.
0: Yes. It buys you time as a head coach if that's your exit interview message or your interview message when the owner says, what's going on here? Hey, man, we got the wrong bunch of guys around here. We got guys who just, they think they're better than they are, and boy, do they prove it. But it also tells me now that when you finish the sentence, I got to keep my job, therefore we have a group that won't do that, this is it for him. Like, you don't get an excuse at the end of this year.
1: I'm surprised he's still here.
0: I am, too.
1: But this is really it, because don't forget, they went through two more coordinators.
0: Yep.
1: You're out of reasoning now. If this team doesn't produce, and I'm not sure they will. I think they're just an old football team right now. And Baker may be a little bit distracted by everything going on. He's been distracted before, so it wouldn't be a surprise. I don't think it's going to end well for the Tampa Bay Buccaneers this year.
0: I don't know. We can ask guys. We probably have talked about it. When I hear a coach motivates people, I'll run through a brick wall. Well, over the course of an NFL season, let me tell you what could also happen. He might motivate you, but then he's terrible with the red flag. He's terrible with clock management. Your coordinators aren't very good during the week, which means it shows up on Sunday. That motivation thing will only get you so far. I mean, you need Jimmys and Joes. You need the right people pulling the trigger. See the quarterback. See maybe your middle linebacker or somebody rolls downhill and knocks people's dinks in the dirt. All those things. You have to have that talent. But I'll tell you, the quickest way to lose me, I would think, as a player is when you realize on Wednesday, this is romper room. My college did things smarter, better, more efficiently than this group. And you don't want to say that you're going to play less hard, but there is that human element to this.
1: Subconsciously.
0: I got idiots in front of me.
1: Right. You look around and say nobody knows what they're doing. So
0: right. What's
1: the use of this? We have no chance.
0: But he's a great motivator. Yeah, I don't really feel like running through a wall. I watched this stuff for 5 weeks now. He's not very bright.
1: Now, explain this to me, Chris. Via Michael McCarthy from Front Office Sports.
0: Don't know the man.
1: Investigation launched by The Athletic into one-time reporter Diana Rossini is still ongoing.
0: Yeah.
1: She has resigned.
0: Okay.
1: Obviously no longer with The Athletic.
0: Right.
1: So what is the investigation being comprised of now? Because it's over, is it not? What are you going to do? Go back and take more money from her?
0: No, but I think they're trying to find out, was there any nefariousness, I think I made up that word, when it comes to not just her report.
1: So you try to learn from this as you move forward? Why you're doing this?
0: But it has nothing
1: necessarily to do with Diana Rossini.
0: Well, it might have to do with what did Mike Vrabel say? Did Mike Vrabel manipulate the idea? Did you have a head coach in the NFL doing things that I don't care about who you sleep with? That's your business. Deal with it with your wife. That has nothing to do with me. Diana Rossini, unfortunately, is in a position where you go, well, hold on. Was it a sex war information deal? And we've got to make sure that what are the signs? And boy, they pulled up enough receipts on her where you go, how the hell did we not know this? I don't know. Other people then say, well, we did know this. I think the investigation is there something about MVP voting? Is there something about player X is going over here? And how do you know that before, how about this, before free agent period, before you're ever allowed to talk to somebody? Were people telling her things that were not even supposed to be in play? Because that guy, that's tampering.
1: So you're investigating whatever is going on.
0: I think so.
1: Within the Athletics, so we don't make this mistake again.
0: And I think, is there anybody else in the NFL that has to be taken to the carpet?
1: We shall see. Giants, Braves rained out last night. That game is going to be made up later on in August. We know that the Brewers are here tonight, and the weather should be upheld enough to see the Miz tonight. And if they get to the Miz, as in if they hit a home run tonight against the Miz, tomorrow you save $100 off a full set of Cooper or Goodyear tires, plus you get
3: zero
1: a free alignment and oil change. 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
3: Not happening.
0: Coming up, we'll give you a little bit of a rundown. How good are the Brewers? Let's just say they're good enough at everything.
1: Yeah.
0: That you actually say at the end of 3 days, if they play their type of game, they're fundamentally sound and much more on top of that.
1: And we'll talk more about that at the top of the hour, actually a little bit later on in the hour of 12 o'clock as we get you ready for that series. When we come back, is this champion also the MVP of life? A very interesting story to tell when we come back. Stillfire Brewing is where we are in Smyrna. Come on by and say hello. The doors are open. It's Cellini and Domino on your flagship of Braves baseball. As we said, the Brewers are here tonight at 7:15. 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
0: Your financial future, what are you thinking about? 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
7: 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The NASDAQ 100 Index comprises the 100 largest non-financial companies traded on the NASDAQ. 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
21: 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I'm Derek Thomas. 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Yes, Braves back at it after getting rained out last night. There was a transaction. Another traded righty Hunter Stratton to the Pirates for catcher Joey Bart. The local backstop takes over for Sandy Lone, who was DFA'd. On the field, all set for this three-game series hosting the Brewers at Truist Park. Mizorowski, Perez on the mound. Game one at 7:15. But not before we get Team USA's second World Cup matchup taking on Australia at 3 o'clock out in Seattle. Hoping Christian Pulisic is good to go. That in mind, Eric Winalda will fill us in with all the latest when he joins Chiellini and Mino at 1 o'clock today. 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
1: 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Doors are open. U.S. Open is on. Soccer on a little bit later on. And you got the Braves and the Brewers later on this evening. Yesterday in New York, and by the way, the show favorite, speaking of New York, was hard at work during the championship series. We'll get to that in just a couple of minutes. Jalen Brunson, we found out, didn't celebrate with his Knicks teammates immediately after the final buzzer on Saturday. The first thing he did was walk over to Spurs head coach Mitch Johnson to hug and congratulate him. And we talked about the crowd there, and we saw it on full display at times yesterday at that parade and why you root against them. But you can't root against a guy like Jalen Brunson. You just can't.
0: Nope. I can't root against Mike Brown. I can root against the owner. I can root against the idea that you people have, you know, I don't know, the narrative that has been pimped by way too many people for too long about what the Knicks were as a franchise, what the building was as a building, the mecca of this. That's my problem. My biggest problem was James Dolan. You know, there's that moment where you go, okay, I get it. Daddy had money. Now, you've parlayed it into more, but you were born with a head start. And I don't think he was as nice a guy as he was supposed to be in a lot of ways. Now, niceness doesn't matter. It's winning and losing, but it is the reason why we root for or against people.
1: Now, Jalen Brunson knows what people were saying about him. And Jalen Brunson, when addressing the crowd and the so-called haters yesterday at the podium at the championship parade, still kept it classy.
2: There's a lot of people that have a lot of negative stuff to say. There's a lot of people who have a lot of opinions. But when you prove them wrong, you really don't have to, you don't have to say shit to them.
1: Now, you know, using the S word there, profanity, but
0: it's
1: who
0: New
1: cares?
0: York. The S word.
1: I did.
0: You might as well have said sidewalk.
1: I did.
0: Same thing at that point.
1: I had to do. Now, conversely, Wemby is taking a lot of criticism. He's young. Will he learn? Possibly. Let's just say that's not exactly sold on Kendrick Perkins.
5: Wemby was soft. Let's keep it real. He was soft and he was scared, especially in the big moments. He did a whole lot of barking in the interviews, but he did no biting whatsoever. And if I'm in that locker room and they bring me in, the first thing I'm going to do is actually tell him to embrace being a big man first with guard skills. That's the main problem. The problem is that Wemby offensively wants to be Kevin Durant. Instead of Wemby being Giannis and being dominant in the paint. Every time he has that mindset, the Spurs win in great fashion.
0: The problem is he's not going to be looked at the same. I told you, he must have needed another week with the Monks. Had a finish. Maybe he left a week too soon. But it is partly, you know, let's build him up, let's build him up. Oh, wait, you weren't ready for the moment. So I don't think it's mean of the media to say he wasn't ready for the moment. Now, I will say this against Kendrick Perkins. Hey, Matt, I hate to do this. Can you just play the beginning of that cut again, and I'll tell you when to stop it? If you can pull that up, just let me know. I'm not saying he doesn't have a point, and I'm not saying at 22 years old the guy's a finished product. The narrative is still to be written. The good news for this guy is if he plays it right, he's got another dozen-plus years to figure out how many times he's going to be a champion. So do we have Kendrick Perkins?
1: Doesn't sound like we do.
0: Okay. Kendrick Perkins lied. He said the first thing he does when he gets to that locker room. No, the first thing he's going to do is eat a pizza. I mean, I don't want to be you, but the first
1: I think you just stole my gimmick, and I'm not happy about
0: the
1: that.
0: The first thing he's going to do, and he did say the first thing I would do. I don't believe him.
1: A pizza?
0: That's not the first thing he's going to do. A
1: couple of pizzas. That's and after that, when I, you know, digest that, then I'll have some things to say. He does have a point, though, about Wemby volleying the ball to himself. Get inside and be strong. Now, the problem is, a lot of these, I don't want to sound like the old man yelling at clouds.
0: European players want to play outside.
1: Right. They don't know how to play inside. And if you don't know how to play inside, I don't care how tall you are, it's going to be a factor. That's something he needs to work on in the offseason.
5: Wemby was soft.
1: Yeah, playing inside like a 7'5 guy should.
0: I don't think he's 7'5 the way you think because his skill set is just that. Now, does he go to the Hakeem Olajuwon? Maybe go back to the Monks, get that last week, and then maybe you go to Hakeem and you find out how to use it a little bit more down on the low blocks. He's not supposed to play solely on the blocks.
1: No, but learn how to play inside as a guy that's 7'5.
0: Skyhook. You want a skyhook? Take bunnies from 4 feet away. Figure that out.
1: Worst case scenario, and I said this during our text exchange watching the games, just shoot over somebody. You're 7'5". You can turn and just shoot over somebody. I'm not saying Karl Anthony Towns doesn't have a shot at getting it, but a lot of times there's a smaller guy on you. Square up and shoot.
0: I'm going to tell you what his real problem is. And it's not that the fact that the media built him up. He looked like that, and the NBA wanted a face, and we were trying to figure out could a 22-year-old who plays in San Antonio be the face. They were banking on them winning a title and him being the face. That's what would have been the evolution. The problem is his cheap shots. It's his cheap shots. He's a cheap basketball player. You're 7'5". You know what Wilt Chamberlain said? Nobody ever roots for the giant. Nobody. So now you're that size, and you're throwing sharp elbows, and you're pushing people down. You didn't win. So now you're the guy who didn't win, and you're the guy who looks like he's a cheap shot.
1: And you disappeared in big moments. All right, we'll talk about the friend, special friend of this program, and what he is doing to pay tribute to the world champions when we come back. It's Still Fire in Smyrna. Come on in and watch golf. And as we said, soccer later on at 3 o'clock, and then you got baseball tonight. Have a beer. And, Domino, are you going to do the same thing you did yesterday? Are you buying beers for people that come in? This place is a lot bigger.
0: Yeah, let me think about that.
1: It's a lot bigger than yesterday.
0: Let me think about that. I'm also going to tell you, can I tease something because the drive is coming up?
1: Yeah, the drive is coming up next segment.
0: Every once in a while, you have to do the research to find out, is it true or is it myth?
1: All of that is going to happen next here on Cellini and Domino, the Fan 680, 93.7 FM, and for free, the Fan app.
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19: 12:02. Oh, yeah. The weekend is here. We got golf. We got soccer. We got baseball. But we got the mainstay on a Friday afternoon. Cocaine. Let that work with the blues.
1: 12:02. Still Fire Brewing is where we are in Smyrna. We are celebrating, maybe not to that level, not to an FM DJ level. Celebratory nevertheless. There is golf and there is going to be soccer on later on, and brew and baseball. Come on by and say hello. The doors are absolutely open. Cellini and Domino on the Fan, 680-93.7 FM, for free. You can listen via the Fan app as the 12 o'clock hour is brought to you by Scana Energy, the official natural gas partner of Georgia Tech. Braves fans are robbed of this dream matchup. We'll get into that in about 15 minutes or so from now. But you talked about Ben Stiller celebrating with the trophy. Big Knicks fan says his father, Jerry Stiller, would have been so happy to see this. And now we understand why he was all over the place during this championship series. Let's hear it from Ben himself.
20: I'm really excited to announce that we are officially making a documentary about the New York Knicks for HBO and doing it with A24 and full cooperation of MSG and NBA. And obviously I've been shooting some stuff on my phone, but it's kind of going to be about all eras of the Knicks. And this team, obviously, you know, there's a culmination here of something that has been going on for a long time. So it's super exciting.
1: How much of this documentary will you watch?
0: I'll watch. I want to find out what they did with the team that was really good. Here's what I would say. You're going to try to show what in a documentary? Multi-parts? Are we going to try to do the last dance with this? Because there were so many years. Now, you can make anything a story if you edit it right, if you bring in the right people, if you have them read your script, wink, wink. But there's about, I'm going to say 40 of 53 years. This is just a rough guess. 40 of 53 years, who cares? Who cares why you weren't good? And by the way, 40 of 53 years seems to be a big chunk of what a documentary would be. You do the beginning. You do the 69-70. Here comes Earl Monroe, basketball Jesus. He comes in. I'm in on that because while I think I know the story, if you have the footage and you have the right people to talk about it, I'm in. What are you going to do with all the years in between? What are you getting out of, well, they weren't very good this year. Well, they underachieved this year. Yeah, you don't have to give me three episodes about that because I know how it went.
1: I saw Patrick Ewing in a car waving to the crowd yesterday at the parade. I kind of felt bad for him. He was kind of just, He was waving, but he didn't really want to wave. He wasn't really sure what he was supposed to be doing riding in that car.
0: Don't feel bad for him. He's had one of the great life resurgences through this. I'm not telling you he's not a Hall of Fame player. I'm not telling you he's not supposed to be talked about. But this has been great for guys like Patrick Ewing. Whether it's good for business, Patrick Ewing going out and telling stories again now about how happy he is and where they fell short, sometimes that's good for business. I don't feel bad for him. I'm happy that guys who honestly tried to do it the right way, they can now celebrate this. I find it to be ridiculous if you try to give me a narrative about, oh, you know how close they were to greatness? They were close to greatness once. If winning an NBA title is greatness, they were close once. They weren't close four and five times. The story's not very interesting. The cemetery is filled with people who had a chance to win it once and didn't. Now, so, it's New York, and believe me, if the Knicks are involved in this, that's why this guy has those seats. That's why James Dolan. If James Dolan runs a narrative on this, it'll be pretty easy to figure out earlier.
1: Do you talk to long-suffering Knicks fans?
0: Oh, sure. You bring on Cretan after Cretan, then you have to edit the Cretans out because there's way too many.
2: I don't give a f-.
0: Yeah. You do the... Look, you're going to wrap it under the guise of happy Knicks fans. That's what you're going to do. The problem is, a lot of them aren't happy. They're not. They're happy, but they have to take it to an extreme where you go, oh, they're also criminals.
1: Well, the Ben Stiller documentary.
2: New York Knicks, everybody. Now,
1: do you think it will include people like that, but it's going to happen.
0: Do you think they'll mention the stabbings or the arrests?
1: I think they'll leave that out.
0: Okay.
1: I don't think that'll be a part of Ben Stiller's.
0: Because it wouldn't be a Nick documentary at that point.
1: No.
0: Okay.
11: What about the lady who got her pants ripped off?
1: Yeah, if you didn't see it, I mean, I don't know how you missed it, but there's two ladies standing on a light pole, standing on walk, don't walk signs. And one lady pushes the other lady off, and the other lady tries to get the other lady down and pulls her pants down, and she's got a matching Knicks thong on. She's got a pair of blue shorts on and one of those orange thongs. And as her pants come down and her thong's on, she starts twerking. And then she gets punched in the head, punched in the side, and eventually pulled off of the walk sign.
0: Right. I'm not telling you that she was supposed to twerk or not twerk, but to get punched in the head is an example of what I'm talking about. That part won't be in the documentary.
1: I don't think so.
0: All right. Hold on. I'm going to ask you one other thing.
1: I don't think we'll see what I just described in the documentary.
0: I'm seriously asking this other question. The greatest stories in life are overcome stories. There's a rise, there's a fall, there's a rise again. Those stories are great. Revenge stories, you know me, you give me a good revenge movie, I don't care how shoddy it is, how bad the acting is. If you make it revenge, I'll at least give you a watch. What did this Knicks team overcome? I'm not trying to be a jerk.
1: I'm not sure they overcame a lot aside from the pressure of wanting to win. I think the theme is going to be how dominant they were. And listen, in the finals, they did overcome.
0: No doubt.
1: Some major deficits in that first game against Cleveland, overcoming huge
0: story,
1: deficit.
0: Story, not basketball. What story? Maybe I'm wrong. Maybe there's
1: like
0: stuff
1: off the court stories.
0: Yes.
1: I'm sure we're going to find out if there's any stories and they'll be told.
0: What am I going to see? Video of Cat shooting threes? Oh, what do you overcame?
1: But some of the
11: comebacks.
1: They
11: overcame two losses to the Hawks.
1: That's true. Don't forget, they're down 2-1, and people are calling for the head of Mike Brown, including Stephen A. Smith.
0: Hold on.
1: You overcome adversity.
0: Hold on.
1: I'm just trying to answer your question, as is Matt Lear, and you're yelling at us.
0: What's the last
11: you
0: answer?
11: Asked.
0: It was less about games than it was personal
1: right, I don't know what
0: conflicts and everything else.
1: I'm not sure what those storylines.
0: Who hates who on this team?
1: I don't know what the storylines
0: are. All right. I don't know if it's very interesting.
1: Are going to be in that regard. This is going to be interesting right now as we buckle up.
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0: Matt Lear asked a question. Yes, Elmo absolutely will have an appearance in this video. How do I know that? Because Jalen Brunson, as good a dude as he is, do you know what he actually was holding on the parade route yesterday? An Elmo doll with a sign around its neck that said, "Forgive me, please," and the "please" in all capital letters.
12: Elmo says, "Go f*** yourself."
1: Elmo's still as defiant as ever.
0: Jalen Brunson is so good that he wanted to end the Sesame Street war and take Elmo off of the hook. Did you also know what was
1: Elmo apparently is having none of it.
0: Hold on.
1: Doesn't want to be forgiven.
0: Do you know what was also going on with Elmo on the parade route? Multiple Elmos hanging in effigy off of street poles.
1: See, I mean, the guy can apologize, but you're hanging him in effigy, and he's going to continue to rail and rally against New York and their fans.
0: All right, before I get
1: to... The prodigal son may never return.
0: Let me do this about the Brewers, the team that we're facing this weekend. If you look at 2021 to 2026, if you look at their opening day payrolls and you add them up, The New York Mets would be $1.8 billion. The New York Yankees would be $1.7 billion. The Dodgers would be $1.8 billion. And even the Braves would be $1.25 billion. In total, $729 million for Milwaukee. I say that to say this. Number of wins each year per team since 2021. The Mets have got 458. The Braves have 504. The Yankees have 506. The Brewers have 508. Now, only the Dodgers have more wins. Their return on investment is good. As a matter of fact, it's probably better than that.
1: Now, you got to do it in the postseason.
0: I have the team rankings next segment when we talk about what's walking in. There's a little bit of Jacob Mizrowski, and there's a little bit about the math. You see that? What is that? Is that a math equation right there?
1: I think so, yeah.
0: No,
1: some
0: right
1: sort.
0: There at the top.
1: Yeah, there too. I'm looking at a lot of paperwork.
0: Right. I'll explain it.
1: Because you have a lot of it.
0: So let's move on, and let's talk about what this Ben Stiller documentary might include. Hold on. Let's see. Oh, yeah, we'll talk about the Bob Hill years, the Stu Jackson years, the John McLeod years. Let's not forget about the Don Chaney years. Do you know Lenny Wilkins coached the Knicks?
1: Now that you bring it up, yes, but it would have never been top of mind.
0: Right. How about Isaiah Thomas?
1: I don't remember that, no.
0: Okay. All right, just wondering.
1: Then again, I was never really a huge Knicks fan.
0: Herb Williams,
1: so.
0: What are we going to do about that 2005 Herb Williams year? What about Kurt Rambis? David Fizdale. What are we doing here?
1: A lot of lost years.
0: Okay, right. I'm not sure I'm watching this documentary.
1: You've changed your mind.
0: I'm out. All right, Pat Murphy. What did he say about Jacob Mizrowski? You might have heard this the other
1: Brewers
0: day.
1: Brewers manager.
0: Yeah,
1: those
0: yeah.
1: That
0: what
1: don't
0: did
1: know.
0: He say about his star young pitcher? Here it is.
5: Amazing young man. Really is Forrest Gump-like. It's just he's amazingly real, naive to a lot of things, and it's beautiful. You know, he just goes out and lets it eat.
13: I cut that grass for free.
0: He went back, Mizrowski himself, because he's a kid and he knows how to do Photoshop. He Photoshopped his head on Forrest Gump sitting on the bench, which means he has less than no problem with it. Do you know Pat Murphy had to go back and he said, let me just explain this. I hope people don't think I called him a simpleton or I didn't call him this, I didn't call him that. He said the minute he walked in with wonder in his eyes. And the idea that he was in the All-Star game last year could have jaded him. It didn't. He wants to know about things.

0: night. Did you hear about Jazz Chisholm?
1: It's he got hit in the nether regions.
0: Well, it's hard enough to say his name and get it right.
1: Right.
0: So let's actually say, I don't want to say his name again.
1: Jazz
0: Chisholm.
1: That could happen.
0: We'll let the announcers say his name. Breaking ball fouled off of Chisholm. He felt that one.
2: Remember, Jazz fouled a ball off his foot last night. I don't know where he fouled this one off, and I don't really want to know.
3: I don't think it was the foot.
4: Good look at this curveball right here. See, Jazz hits right on the top of it.
5: Oh, that's why.
4: Yeah. That one will have you singing at a high pitch in the shower.
3: Oof, he looks like he's really in pain. Anthony Volpe is going to check in for Jazz.
0: A little bit much with the singing out, though, in the shower. A little too cheap, a little too easy. He rolled around. He looked like a soccer player.
6: My groin!
0: He eventually got up. I'm assuming he got up intact. I don't know. We'll wait for the reports today. I did see the shot, though. That one got him.
1: If I were a soccer official and I were to just start screaming at the players, get up. What's the matter with you? Would I get in trouble?
0: Yeah.
1: Everybody knows you're not hurt. Stop it.
0: Right.
1: Because now I'm not going to give you any calls because you're annoying me.
0: Do you know, and people get mad when I say this, that never happens in a women's game. It just doesn't. I don't even understand how these guys. Now, look, some say it's strategy. Some say it's I'm trying to buy a little bit of time.
1: It's like flopping in the NBA, which is just as annoying.
0: Yeah, but the problem is they blow the whistle or don't in soccer pretty quickly like they do in the NBA. You're not changing any call. Now, do you want a yellow card if you roll around seven times as
1: opposed to
0: five? You're
1: trying to influence future calls, maybe. I don't know.
0: You know what you are? You're just being a hack. You're laying around crying about something you don't need to be laying around crying about. And I like it more than a lot of people, but I can also
1: tell
0: you.
1: Yeah, to each his own. I'm just saying that's what turns me off, too.
0: Well, I would agree with you. And now I might as well bring this up. There is now a guesstimate that it's about $250 million worth of ads that are running because of the hydration breaks. Now, Alexi Lalas has realized, what is it we say sometimes? Now he's just doing a thing.
1: You got to live your gimmick.
0: Alexi Lalas is the only guy that's saying, hey, man, hydration breaks, I'm all for them. He's the only guy. Now, what he's saying is he's trying to be smarter than the room. It gives you a chance to rest, but it also makes money, and the sport, every sport needs to make money. Had he just stopped at that, but he is being contrarian. Here's the thing that I think about a hydration break. It doesn't have to be called a hydration break. I know that you don't want to change the rules and say, give them a timeout. But if you use the hydration break correctly, it is absolutely a half changer.
1: Do you see
0: what you do in terms of bringing guys over right. And having the ability to talk to them, whiteboard them,
1: you can turn it into a strategy.
0: Absolutely.
1: If you're one of these soccer teams.
0: But that's the problem. They keep calling it a hydration break, but if you use it correctly, it's $250 million, plus you get a chance to talk to your team about what's going on.
1: And now they're actually using a split screen. Before, they were going just to a commercial, and you weren't seeing what was going on.
0: It pissed enough people off.
1: At least now, and I don't know why they didn't do that to begin with, at least now they're doing that. But can still see the field simultaneously, the commercials during the hydration break.
0: Well, I'm going to tell you why they're doing it. People got so pissed off. With the split screen, you know what you're seeing? You're seeing grown men talk to each other. That's not interesting. But they needed to do that because they couldn't justify putting, a bounty ad. Paper towels or whatever it might be.
1: Picker-upper.
0: Yeah, whatever it might be. They were like, no, that's not soccer. So we'll put soccer that's not really soccer. It's just going to be people squirting water bottles into their mouth and just standing around. They justified it with that. Speaking of the World Cup, the Scottish have absolutely run the world now in terms of, and I know there's a German blogger and there's somebody doing videos and everything else, but let me let you hear this, because when in America and you're a drinking culture, what is it maybe you want to bring to America? What if we bring some of our drinking culture and we actually try to break a world record? Listen to a fella named Giovanni doing just that.
7: As you can see, hundreds have came out to drink Iron Brew. I think loads of people were actually still disappointed we didn't get enough, but hopefully we can make it an annual thing. You know, this is just the Geo Iron Brew unofficial meetup of 2026, but 2027, maybe we can go bigger and better and get Iron Brew involved. I've worked really hard for the past 2 years to kind of build something, build a community, and to see this kind of people in Boston, like a country where my auntie first took me in 2019, my first long-haul flight. Yeah, I just wish you could see this right now, because...
8: What'd he say?
0: I have no idea. I needed subtitles. It's the greatest thing in the world, though. You just go, keep going. They're filming you. Keep going.
8: It's kind of a, not the rules. The rules. It's not the same vibe. Turkish. The vibe is twice the size.
1: You pick up like every seventh word.
0: How do we know what to bleep? That's the thing I can't figure out.
1: Did you, while we're on the topic of the World Cup, did you see Lionel Messi down in Palm Beach with his family shopping at a Publix?
0: Uh-huh. Yeah, what do you think? The shopping gets done by itself?
1: I think every once in a while, if you're a guy like that, you want to see how the normal person lives.
0: Hey, real quick, because I got
1: to
0: finish up.
1: I think I want to shop today.
0: Giovanni sounds like he was actually, it was a Guy Ritchie test screen.
1: Right.

0: They were trying to break a world record. I don't even know what the hell he was talking about, what they were drinking.
1: I don't know what it was.
0: They wanted to set a world record, and he was actually rallying the people of Boston to set a world record. It sounds like to me they didn't do it, but I couldn't understand it. Did you hear about the Messi thing where allegedly they talked about his father passing and then it was like, no, he didn't. And then I don't know what's going on. Did somebody's lose their job? Hey, intern fella, can you look up to see if people who reported
2: this Messi's father dead
0: is recovering? No, the family said he's recovering. Right. But I think somebody said publicly.
3: In the meantime, I am going to go down the cereal aisle here at Publix.
0: When I say this, Scott, you think the cereal just shows up at the door?
3: I am every man. Yes, it does. In Messi's world, yes, it does. He doesn't go shopping. That doesn't happen. That was a novelty.
0: Was that a one-off?
3: No, he was there, but it was a one-off. Okay. In America, I want to see, these grocery stores. I want to live like the average American.
0: Tuna in a pouch? I want to find out if that's really a thing. Yeah, here.
3: That doesn't happen. How dare you? Real life.
0: You know who doesn't do that? Ronaldo doesn't do that.
3: Messi's the everyman.
0: Yes, he is.
3: Okay, well, then I stand correct.
0: Real quick, here's though how I prove that the Scottish have really embraced it, but they are doing good as well. You know what this is? This is the Tartan Army guy. Bagpipes and everything else. They're with the Boston guy. You know those kids who bang on the drums?
3: Yeah.
0: Those guys who bang on the drums?
3: Yeah.
0: So listen.
3: So this is a...
0: it's a collaboration.
3: A cross-cultural deal.
0: Yes. And you know what else they did? Listen. They donated $10,000 to the Hasbro Children's Hospital up in Boston. It's the biggest donation they've made. They sell merchandise. The Tartan Army.
3: They said
0: $10,000. It's called For the Wee Ones. W-E-E.
3: It's like a lot of people are having fun in our country.
0: No doubt about it. And now somebody ended up, and they believe because this donation was made, other people are going to go, wait, why aren't we doing that during the World Cup? More people will. And the money around Boston, they estimate that $10,000 donation will lead to at least $50,000 in. All right. I know we're not allowed to do gunshots. I know we're not allowed to. And I know we can't do a car backfiring and pretend it's a gunshot. I think there are rules that you just can't play police sirens, ambulances, and gunshots. So I won't. Do you know the story that everybody is heard, but nobody's sure if it's true? If you play for a certain country in the World Cup and you screw up, you're a goalie, and you screw up, there's an own goal.
3: Well, there's what a story we say that's a true story. The Colombian goalie,
0: Andres,
3: right?
0: Not a goalie. That's the point. Andres Escobar was a defenseman,
3: right,
0: who had an own goal. Colombia lost the first match. They lost the second out when they were the favorites.
3: And someone murdered him.
0: Hold on. What do you think the Colombians that murdered him, let's get to the end of the story, but pull back now. What do you think they were more concerned with, the own goal or what? If you're really thinking about it, it was they bet on Colombia. They were a favorite. Pele said on TV in 1994 when the cup was here, they're the favorites. Own goal eliminated. 7 days later, this guy Escobar. Now, I'm not even sure why he went back to Colombia. I'm not Colombian, and there's no way.
3: Well, the goalie last night, a similar thing happened to a goalie for South Korea last night. They lost to Mexico.
0: That sounds like a place that could be a problem as well. Yeah. I don't know. I don't know about South
3: Korea. The goalie runs into his own defender. The ball gets loose. Mexico scores, and they win 1-0.
0: So this guy was out in front of Medellin nightclub. Pow, pow, pow, pow, pow, pow. Every shot. Thank you. Every shot. What do you think the guy pulling the trigger said? Verified, bonafide. No. He said goal, pow, goal, pow, goal, pow. Six of them right into this guy. I'm asking, did he not know where he was from? Did he not know they were a favorite and they were bounced in pool play? Why would you go back to Colombia?
3: Yeah, you may want to stay wherever
0: asylum.
3: You are.
0: I'm looking. I'm right. Going any place except back to Colombia.
3: Fair enough.
0: But it's a true story.
3: Yeah.
0: Own goal, 1994, 7 days later, pow, pow, pow, pow, pow.
3: Well, sometimes you can go home, as in it's a homecoming for the newest Brave, and we'll talk about that when we come back as the series with the Brewers starts tonight at 7:15. The Ford Leadoff Show going to come your way at 6. We are here right around the corner from Truist Park at Stillfire in Smyrna.
0: There were like five other people who wanted to take credit for shooting a guy.
3: Right.
0: But only one guy got there quick enough.
3: Well, none of that is going to happen here unless you want to do shots to watch and celebrate golf and soccer and baseball. Stillfire Brewery in Smyrna is where we are. Cellini and Domino. It's the Fan, 680, 93.7 FM and 4.4.
0: And it absolutely let you down. Let you down means they didn't show up when they said they were going to. 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The estimate was just that, a rough estimate that you ended up taking it in the shorts when the real bill came. The type of work they're going to do, what's the service warranty? 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Here's the other part of that. 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Yep, whether it's a system or not, you can get financing that's better than anybody else's. 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
17: 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Let's catch up with some of the news, though. Braves bringing in local catcher Joey Bart from Pittsburgh. Sandy Leone was DFA'd, so Atlanta's now all set for this weekend series. Taking on the Brewers, Martin Perez, Jacob Mizorowski on the game on the mound for game one of three.
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20: 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You can listen via The Fan app as the 12 o'clock hour is brought to you by Scana Energy. Stillfire Brewing is where we are. The crowd is filing in. Let's watch some baseball. Let's watch some soccer. Let's watch some golf and enjoy ourselves on a beautiful Friday afternoon into the evening. I think the rain is gone. You'll see the Braves later on tonight. Hear the Braves right here on The Fan and The Fan app taking on the Brewers. 7:15 first pitch. The Ford leadoff show going to come your way at 6 o'clock. This legendary golfer apparently just can't stay out of trouble. We'll get to that story in about 20 minutes. In the meantime, let's cover some bases and talk more baseball. 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So late last night, the Braves make a deal getting Joey Bart, a backup catcher from the Pirates, for right-handed reliever Hunter Stratton. Now, he's a Buford High School kid. He went to Georgia Tech. In fact, Joey Bart was the number two overall selection, for those that don't remember, by the Giants in the 2018 draft. And he talked about the possibility with Gabe Burns years ago from the AJC going into the draft of playing for the Braves. And he said that would be a dream come true. Well,
3: Here he is.
0: Well, I'd also said Buster Posey, in case you don't know the timeline, he gets drafted out of Georgia Tech, second overall, as Nick said. But he was the heir apparent to Buster Posey. They were going to have a couple-year window to get him ready. Well, Buster Posey is done in 2021. Joey Bart is supposed to be the guy. Well, it doesn't really work out that way. Now, I don't know if maybe it was too much, taking the place of a Hall of Famer, taking the place of the leader. The face of that franchise, no doubt about it, was Buster Posey, as evidenced by the fact that he actually runs the whole thing right now. New lease on life 8 years later, it's been done before, but to what level? And is Joey Bart, could he prove anything before Sean Murphy gets back? Is Murphy tradable? Is he tradable in the offseason? Could Joey Bart be a backup to Drake Baldwin? But remember, if you're a backup to Drake Baldwin, you're going to play because they're going to use him as a DH. So what's his defense like? What's acceptable for Joey Bart to be better than Trump, better than Leon? I'm not telling you the bar is very high, but can he, whether it's for the Braves themselves or putting himself on display for everybody else in baseball, can he 8 years later be a guy and come closer to the talent that everybody thought he had?
3: One of the few moves so far made by Alex Anthopoulos, but we know the trade deadline is coming up on August the 3rd this year. Steve Phillips, longtime GM from the MLB Network, joined us yesterday and talked about the fact that Alex Anthopoulos probably needs to be more aggressive this year and for this reason.
19: You know what I think? I think that last year taught people something, you know, and it's that you're not promised next season, because they went in last year thinking we're a really good team, we're a playoff team, we're going to go out there, we're going to be even better, but things happen, right? Players underperform, injuries happen, guys don't develop as you'd want it, they regress, they get hurt, you know, the wrong injury at the wrong time, and so you're not promised anything, and so if you get a chance to be able to make the playoffs, I think you have to go for it. Plus, your Chris Sale window is narrowing, you know, with age and attrition. And so I think that when you start to look at it, like, you should probably go for it this year, because what does the pitching look like as Sale gets older? And so I do think that there's a lot of that going on right now for the Atlanta Braves that they at least have to consider.
0: Does go for it, not 2021, does go for it mean you go for not just a bigger name, but somebody that might pay off in dividends, even on a rental? It's not the Profar, it's not the, you know, type of deal that you go, oh, that's kind of interesting. Will it be more than that? And will it, I'm not saying force Alex Anthopoulos into something. Look, we got Milwaukee coming in. If I'm the Brewers and I have Woodruff coming back and I have Kyle Harrison, who nobody knows about except he's 8-1 with a sub-3 ERA, do I make a move? If I'm Milwaukee, my chip's going into the middle of the table while I have a healthy Mesorowski, God willing, Harrison, God willing, Woodruff coming back, who, by the way, used to throw 100. You know, they have their own tail in their organization with a guy trying to come off the IL who used to throw 100. He's going to have to teach himself to pitch again because he broke down.
3: So the Miz is going to pitch tonight, but it's not going to be the matchup we thought we were going to see because of yesterday's rainout. It's going to be Jacob Mesorowski against Martin Perez tonight, not Chris Sale. He's going to pitch tomorrow afternoon against Kyle Harrison. Robert Gasser and Bryce Elder are going to wrap up the series on Sunday as the Braves try to come back from a struggling offense as of late against a guy that's the best in the business, one of the most dominant, if not the most dominant run. Jacob Mesorowski
21: Mizuhara
3: is coming off of, no, that's Mizrowski. That's a different type of Miz. That game yesterday is going to be made up on August the 31st, and the day before they're going to make up that rainout against the White Sox on August, I'm sorry, that's August the 20th. So in Chicago, August the 20th. August the 31st for that game against the Giants.
0: You booked two dates in August that you were going to have off.
3: Yep.
0: In August, you really like to have your days off. That's why you want to get these games in. Can I tell you the story about Milwaukee that nobody really knows about because nobody really cares because it's the Brewers and you might not? There's a guy named Aaron Ashby. Ask me about him.
3: Who is Aaron Ashby, Chris?
0: Well, he's got 10 wins, which is what? More than anybody in baseball. Wow, that's amazing. They have Mizorowski and have this guy Harrison I just told you about. He's got 8. How does he have 10 wins? He's out of the bullpen with 10 wins. This hasn't happened since Elroy Face. He's the first guy to 10 wins in all of Major League Baseball. He's a bullpen arm. So they got that. Nobody even talks about it. That's how big Mesorowski is. They have a guy named Turang you don't know anything about. Jake Bowers you hardly know anything about. He's a good hitter. Churio, good player, Jackson Churio. It's Yelich and Mesorowski, Mesorowski and Yelich. Then it's the two-time manager of the year and Pat Murphy. Can I give you these numbers? Do I have an opportunity now?
3: You sure do.
0: Okay, here's how solid they are. I'm going to tell you, they're really good at a lot of stuff. As a matter of fact, the return on investment from salaries paid to what it is they do, they're fundamentally sound. 10th in hits, and nobody really cares, except they're still top 10. 3rd in runs, 6th in triples, 17th in doubles, which is a little bit weird, but we'll get weirder. 4th in RBI, 2nd in walks, 7th fewest strikeouts, 3rd in stolen bases, 6th in batting average, 2nd in on-base percentage, Seventh in OPS. Here's the outlier. They're 26 in home runs, and it doesn't affect them. On the mound, fourth in ERA, giving up the second fewest hits, fourth fewest runs, fourth best earned run average, fourth best in earned runs given up, second fewest home runs, first in strikeouts, that's what they do, fifth in whip, third in batting average against.
3: So they may need some power bats when you talk about the home run numbers, and Byron Buxton is one of those guys that Braves fans especially keep talking about. Now, he addressed the media yesterday and says, I don't give a blank about the rumors, and they're going to have to come talk to me and tell me something else. Simple as that. I ain't said nothing about leaving.
0: He's right.
3: Nor will I.
0: He's right.
3: I'm a Twin. So he is doing and saying the right things. But you're saying, if you read between the lines, he can still be had. He's got to sign off on it, obviously, being a 10-5 guy.
0: Sure.
3: But he's a guy that is playing with a team that dealt 10 players at the deadline last year. They're only a game and a half out of the wild card, and it's something else Steve Phillips told us yesterday. You still want to be careful this time of the year. You still want to sell tickets. And so that's why you have to wait if you're technically still in contention before making a deal.
0: Minnesota might be afraid to, because Byron Buxton is why he's loved. He's never demanded anything. There have been some lean years in Minnesota. He never wanted out. Mike Trout keeps saying he wants to finish with the Angels. I'm telling you, I don't understand why. Especially the Angels and the Mike Trout thing. Now, I'm not even talking about his hamstring. Byron Buxton, Minnesota might be in it. But if they're 4.5 out and there are 7 teams in front of them, whatever the hell it might be in the American League, are they willing to wave a white flag? Now, you're going to quietly go to Byron Buxton? Yeah, I think you will. Buxton will quietly tell you yes or no, especially if he says yes before a deal gets done. But he's not saying yes to just anybody. Like, that's the whole thing. He's right. It's why the Minnesota fans love him. He has never caused a problem. The only problem with him is games played. But even there, those were injuries because he played hard. They love him. He could be a Minnesota guy forever. Forever. My question would be, do you want to wait to free agency to pick and choose, or can you do it now? With 2.5 years left on your deal, I wouldn't understand why. Like, maybe Minnesota is the greatest place on the planet, but you only have a limited number of years to be a champion. You can chase and get it wrong. You can pick the Dodgers, they might not win for 2 years. You can pick the Braves, and they might not win for 2 years. I get that. I just don't believe that what he said was indicative of what might happen.
3: Incidentally, Buxton hitting 270 with 23 home runs. 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
0: I don't want to just gloss over the 8-game stretch that Mazurowski's on coming into tonight. It's arguably the greatest 8-game stretch in history. And ask me what Sandy Koufax was doing at Jacob Mazurowski's age.
3: What was he doing?
0: Not starting because he couldn't throw strikes.
3: Right.
0: This guy is throwing strikes. 95 pitches, complete game, 15 punches. That means he knows what to do with it. It's incredibly ridiculous he throws 103 miles an hour, but it's more, in my mind, more incredibly ridiculous he knows where it's going. Not Bob, not Sandy, not Pedro, not Greg, not Randy, not Tom Seaver or Don Drysdale. Nobody has had this run that Jacob Mazurowski's on right now.
3: It is historic. Speaking of historic, this day in baseball history, let's do that right now. What happened on this date, June the 19th? All brought to you by the pros at Northside Tree Professionals, serving Atlanta since 1968 with over 2,000 five-star Google reviews. 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On this date in 2015, Chris Sale, maybe you're familiar with that name, Braves fans, strikes out 14 Texas Rangers hitters, marks his fifth consecutive game with at least 12 strikeouts, tying Pedro Martinez and Randy Johnson for the longest such streak in history.
0: That's pretty good.
3: He's also been known to do it with the bat from time to time.
2: Did 93 pitches. And a line drive to left field, racing back. Nava still back. It's over his head. Out of the warning track. Sale into second base. He slides in with a double. How do you like that? Chris Sale with a two-base hit in the eighth inning. Over the head of Daniel Nava.
21: What a play.
3: Obviously, that's never going to happen again. But I would imagine for all of his accomplishments, he's probably just as proud or maybe prouder of that one. Pitchers love getting those extra base hits.
0: Oh, I'm going to tell you, without trying to throw a teammate under the bus, I'll pinch hit for Kim. Do you know what I did in 2015 on this date, Skip? He might bring that up tonight to Walt Weiss, saying maybe it's my turn to pinch hit. I'm so happy pitchers don't hit anymore. I got enough problems worrying about them staying healthy just throwing. Can you imagine a head-first slide and you bust a finger if you're a pitcher? We don't need any of that.
3: No, 1977 on this date, the Indians fire Frank Robinson as their manager. And now this was, I guess, an altercation that he had with somebody by the name of Jim Barr. The media caught wind of it, and then this happened.
1: Mets lost the slugfest to the Giants, 7-6. But the real story in this game is manager Frank Robinson came to the mound to remove Jim Barr. The fireworks started. Robinson wasn't too pleased with the way Barr tossed the ball to him. And then he ordered Barr back to the mound to chew him out. Judging by the look of things, it was a one-sided conversation.
3: Yeah, Frank is not going to debate you, or he wasn't, was still with us.
0: You want to flip me a baseball? There's only a few rules that are really hard and fast in baseball.
3: Especially if you're Frank Robinson.
0: You wait till I get there. You hand me the baseball. If I need to, I'll give you the obligatory pat on the ass, even if you stink or even if you think I'm a jerk. Maybe the pat on the ass doesn't happen, but you're going to hand me a baseball.
3: Have you had a chance to meet, or did you have a chance to meet, I should say, Frank Robinson?
0: I had a chance to sit with him at a playoff game, and he was a man of few words. But I will tell you, he carried himself like a man of few words. And I'll tell you, he was a big fella, too. I've never seen anybody not bothered during a baseball game the way that Frank Robinson was not bothered.
3: I think he sent out a pretty clear message.
0: Oh, I think it was an aura.
3: He was not there to chit-chat.
0: I think it was an aura.
3: Yeah. 1977, finally on this date, a power outage causes a delay at Shea Stadium. So that's that whole Summer of Sam deal, that's the right. Spike Lee movie, where you had David Berkowitz out there shooting people. You had essentially the newspaper strike.
0: Yep.
3: And because it was the hottest summer on record at the time in New York, you had blackouts rolling through the city.
0: Yep.
3: And Shea Stadium was not an exception to that rule.
0: There's a picture, somebody can find it on the Daily News, of a blackout in New York City. And you just see the outline of some buildings that I think the only thing that might have stayed on, quite honestly, was those towers that had the dots to make sure that the planes didn't run into them. That'll tell you how eerie New York could look. It looked like a bad movie.
3: Chris, I would imagine no rules, no laws were broken when those blackouts.
0: Everybody stayed
3: Nobody
0: calm.
3: Stole anything.
0: No, everybody stayed calm. It was great. It was great. The good news is there was no social media, because if there was social media, they would put it all on film. And it would have been worse.
3: We still see some of it on film. The TV crews were out there if you watch. And people are walking around with televisions like they're, I don't know, walking out of Walmart.
0: You mean with a receipt and everything?
3: Yeah, everything. Yeah, yeah, completely. The troubles continue for this legendary golfer. We'll talk about that with the U.S. Open ongoing when we come back. Stillfire Brewing is where we are. Come on by and say hello. You got soccer later on, baseball after that. Cellini and Domino, The Fan, 680, 93.7 FM, and for free, The Fan app.
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17: Braves back in action, but first a peek up at Shinnecock Hills. Wyndham Clark now has a 5-shot lead as he nears the end of his second round of the U.S. Open. On the other hand, Bryson DeChambeau, we thought was in danger of them missing the cut. Well, he just birdied 17. He's 5 over with 1 to play. The projected cut sits at +3. The United States taking on Australia tonight, or this afternoon, I should say, 3 o'clock. 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
3: 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We are here watching that. It's still fire. The soccer match later on. The Braves tonight. It cannot get much more American than that,
0: no,
3: Mr. DeMino.
0: I'm allowed to say World Cup. I just have to watch the context. If we actually said, I don't know, Global Chalice. Is that a problem? No. Okay. All right.
3: You can say whatever.
0: I'm not saying anything. I'm asking.
3: We'll talk to Eric Winalda about the soccer match later on this afternoon.
0: Am I allowed to say that Eric Winalda is going to talk about the World Cup?
3: Yes, he's got World Cup experience.
8: No.
0: I think I am.
3: Too late. It's out there. He's going to join us at 1 o'clock. Incidentally, if you are going to fly on the Concorde to Seattle.
0: Tell me.
3: And maybe if you're there already listening via the fan app, which is a viable option, the get-in price from what we understand in Seattle for the match this afternoon, just under $1,900 just to get in the door.
8: Okay. That's a big number.
3: It went up exponentially because Team USA dominated their match.
0: We have got the general lift that comes not because of them just winning. It's how they won and everybody getting excited about it. Fantastic.
3: And so that's going on. Phil Mickelson is not participating in the U.S. Open, but Golf Digest did a story, an expose on him, and I guess he had some inappropriate contact with a female employee at a San Diego country club where he is no longer a member. The Farms Country Club, I guess in the locker room something happened, and all of a sudden she blew the whistle on him, and next thing you know, Mickelson is no longer a part of that club.
0: Yeah, this one came out a couple of weeks ago, and then everybody said, well, what is Phil going to do to defend himself? Well, he did. None of this ever happened. I think he actually had a spokesperson say none of this ever happened. Okay, I can tell you this. You had a relationship at that golf club, and I'm sure they didn't mind Phil Mickelson being a member at that golf club until they did. I don't know what happened, but I know that it's one of those moments where you go, hey, Phil, I know you spent a lot of money here, and you probably brought some other people out, blah, blah, blah. Just can't play here anymore. He's not immune to that. And look, Phil Mickelson in his heyday, would this have been a little bit more newsworthy? Yeah, no doubt about it. But this might be the de-evolution of Phil Mickelson as America's hero. Let's not forget, there were people who drew sides. There was a Tiger Army and a Phil Army. It's hard to remember those days when he was the most beloved guy for a lot of people on a tour. That seems like it was decades upon decades ago.
3: In the meantime, the second round of the U.S. Open ongoing. You heard Derek Thomas bring you some of the updates. Wyndham Clark is at 7 under par. Colin Morikawa is 5 strokes back at 2 under. He's 5 under for the day. And I'm wondering,
0: what is a man supposed to do?
3: I'm wondering, though, how the U.S. Golf Association feels about this, because they have taken great pride, even though they made some adjustments because of the wind here at Shinnecock. But I'm wondering overall if they're feeling right now, when you see scores like that and you see what Wyndham Clark did in the opening round, if they're feeling like maybe they shouldn't have done so much.
0: Okay.
3: Maybe they should have made it a little more challenging.
0: Here's what they're rooting for. 15 guys on Sunday morning, all within 2 and 3 strokes of each other, because that would be a competition. Then you want a good leaderboard, not a junky leaderboard. There are things that, yes, the U.S. Open people sometimes have to get over themselves. We know you're the biggest, baddest tournament on the block. From a TV point of view and relevance in the U.S. Open, they are hoping for 15 guys within 2 strokes of each other when they tee it off on Sunday. I don't know if that's going
3: to
0: happen.
3: So what you're saying is they don't want Wyndham Clark to continue to dominate.
0: Oh, God, no. Oh, God, no. That is not good for anybody's business.
3: Yeah, that would be everybody's worst nightmare. So can Team USA continue to build momentum at the World Cup?
8: Possibly.
3: I just said it. This afternoon.
0: I think you just got us in trouble with what you said.
3: In
0: I don't know.
3: Seattle, we are talking about the World Cup with a guy that knows what it's like to play for Team USA, Eric Winalda. He will join us when we come back. We are here at Stillfire Brewing, and what a day it is turning out to be. The crowd is building, watching the U.S. Open. They're going to watch the soccer match a little bit later on. Perhaps they'll watch the Braves a little bit later on tonight as well. Come on by and say hello. It's Cellini and Domino here on The Fan, 680-93.7 FM, and always for free via the fan app.
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3: 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You can listen via the Fan app. Still Fire is where we are. Getting ready after we watch some golf to watch some soccer, some baseball later on. This guy knows what it's like to play in three World Cups. Eric Winalda joining us now on the Loud Security Systems Newsmaker line here on the Fan. Eric, before we do anything else, thanks for coming on. And for those that don't remember, you actually coached here in town, did you not?
2: Yes, I did. I love Atlanta. I miss you guys.
0: What did you think of soccer, the vibe around not just the Silverbacks at that point, but the soccer community here in Atlanta?
2: Actually, terrific, to be honest with you. There's a couple of hotbeds in this country that, sometimes they go a little bit undiscovered. St. Louis used to be big, Brooklyn and Seattle. We'll see what that town's all about. California always, but when I came out there, was that about 15 years ago, I was introduced to a really cool culture, a lot of great soccer players. I really enjoyed my time out there.
3: So what do you make out of what you're seeing thus far out of Team USA?
2: Man, I'll tell you, a lot of people are so hesitant because they've been conditioned into lowering our expectations when it comes to this kind of thing. But I would encourage all of your listeners, anybody that can hear my voice right now, get behind these guys. This is the culmination of decades of work. A federation that's finally acting like a federation, which I really commend them for that. They are a big part of this culture. But this is just perfect timing, man. We got a great team. We're at home. We're in a great city today. And we're playing against a pissed off team in Australia, which I think they're going to find out in a hurry that we're up to the task.
0: All right. I said something after the 4-1 win. The only thing that wasn't good about it is they didn't get tested. It wasn't a nothing-nothing, 1-1, 2-1 type game. I love the idea that America jumped on board because of how it looked aesthetically. We kick someone's ass, and we don't do that very often. What about the idea, though, of playing under the pressure of a tie game down one? Is that the only thing that was missing maybe from that first match?
2: Yeah, good thing it wasn't. I mean, I think these guys can chase. I think we're kind of built for that. I think I'll go back to our coach. Mauricio Pochettino is a different animal. He is a different guy in every sense of the word. He has, as I said before, changed the culture of this group that has been, let's face it, they were called the golden generation of U.S. soccer for about 5 years, and they were looking more like the silver spoons of our generation. And now he's kind of toughened them up, reminded them of what this is all about, and got them all locked in. So I think this team's capable of going really far in this competition. Today is just another step. I think there's just in your career, man, when you wake up every day, you kind of take a second to get your bearings of, okay, where am I again? Or if I'm traveling, if I'm at home, or what do I have to do right now? This is the kind of day that soccer fans and our players just kind of woke up smiling and say, let's go. I want to play. Right. And I think they're ready for it.
0: Give me one thing the Federation did big picture and tell me why this manager, this guy, the messaging in be Americans, Americans don't take crap from anybody seems to be the messaging. Why might it hit this time?
2: Well, I mean, it's a couple things, man. I mean, first I'll start with this, and maybe this is more personal than anything else, is the Federation went out of their way to reach out to the 94 team, bring us out to Chicago, connect us back to the Federation. Let us see the guys. Let us be a part of that. Meet them. Talk to them. Let them know how we feel. Without all this, what did you say on the radio or on the air? Or it was face to face, and it was the first time that I think our group has felt connected. I feel like the whole vibe of the Federation is moving in the right direction. There's some new people, and JT Batson and Cindy Cohn is our president. They've changed the culture of the way that this worked. This has not been a good relationship with former players to the Federation until now. So maybe that's the personal part that I feel, to be able to go and talk to those guys and tell them to remind them that the best advice that they can get is the last verse of our national anthem, Home of the Brave. Go be brave today, guys. You want to impress us. Everybody keeps making comparisons to the old guard. Go be brave. Your talent will take you completely, to a next level. And I think they're ready for that. Now, as far as our coach is concerned, I mean, maybe this is just a little microcosm of what he did, but one of the coolest things I've seen in a long time, which is a little bit old school, is that he was in the press conference And he said, did you call so-and-so and let him know that he wasn't on the team? And he said, why would I do that? Why would I call somebody who's not a part of the program? That sent a message to the whole team that to sit up straight and realize that this is an unbelievable opportunity and you're not wearing bubble wrap anymore. This is about winning. This is about being a part of a group that can do something special. Make sure that you're a part of it and don't screw up. Now, the talent of this group is fairly terrific. I really got to say that. But the way that this manager has managed these guys has been probably the most impressive part to me.
3: So, Eric, it's a different sport, but it's kind of like Herb Brooks. I'm going to be tough on you because you need to be tough to get better.
2: You know, that's a story, too. He loves that movie, you know? I mean, I remember somebody asked me that today about Christian Pulisic, and I was like, well, maybe that's the way he needs to handle it. He basically needs to go into that situation and say, yeah, you got a big bruise. It's a long way from your heart, you candy ass. Maybe that's what he needs to do, but I don't think he's doing that. I just think he has a really good line on where this team is, what they're capable of. He's put the puzzle together in a really smart way. I've never been on the edge of my seat like this because this team can deliver. And it's okay for us to put the expectations on them. It really is.
0: I was called, and it's not the first time, I was called a little bit insensitive when I talked about the email thing. And it wasn't a phone call. I said, are we really at this point that an email, you're not part of this, was something that I was supposed to believe was off-putting? It might not be the greatest way to do things, but the uproar of that to me was insane. I'm glad to hear you say, this is the team. We talk about the guys who are here. Yeah, maybe that's part of what needed to change as well. And I love the way that you actually expressed that.
2: Well, and it's important. It really has changed the mentality. The other thing that he said this past week, which has got other people's, you know, feathers ruffled, is he said, this country rewards losers, and I don't want to be a part of that. What he's referring to is when you come in last place in the NBA, you know you're going to get a good draft pick. And you get a chance to rebuild, right? So that, the one thing that sucks about that, if you're the best basketball player in America, there's one thing that you know for sure. You're going to play for the worst team next year. And that's just not something that I believe in. And I was really encouraged that he noticed that and had the willingness to say it out loud because he is, you know, in a different frame of mind. I mean, but when he didn't want, he just sent an email. It's, I got stuff to do. I don't need to be on the phone calling somebody who wants to cry. I don't have time for that. I'm sorry if that sounds insensitive, but we got to move on.
0: Big picture soccer culture. You played, I'm sure, on a club team, and I'm sure that you were filthy, the best guy out there. We've heard those stories before on ponds in Canada with hockey guys. What about the idea that club culture is overridden high school culture and you need to make your name going out, in a lot of cases, going across the country as a teenager to prove that you're a player of value?
2: You know, it's a great, you know, that's the big conundrum, right? Everybody says, well, if you're that good of a player, we would have known who you are already. That's not true. We have an amazingly vast country. We have, you know, you go a couple hundred miles and, you know, if you start on the east and you start moving your way west, you go through about five accents that feel like five different countries. And so it's hard sometimes to really get your arms around, you know, where the talent is and what it's all about. And this whole thing about, you know, high school soccer is is irrelevant. You shouldn't do it. You know, it's a real weird one because eventually you will find your way into better games, but teaching our kids that playing for your high school is not important, where you get to be connected to your community. There's a bunch of people there that actually care about it. These are all things that prepare you for the professional game instead of just having a manufactured game with supposedly the best players, everybody, mom and dad's on the sidelines in a lawn chair. That's not a real game. It's not real, and those aren't real emotions. So sometimes we get this all wrong when we try to get our arms around that 16, 17-year-old kid who's just becoming a man or a young woman, and that's kind of that's where we screw up, guys. We screw up right in that little pocket where we don't have a place for them to go into a different environment and get better. That's where it gets weird.
3: Eric Winalda with us, host of WTF. That's Winalda Talks Football on SiriusXM's soccer channel, also a Hall of Famer, three-time participant in the World Cup. I want to go back to something you said earlier. Why did it take so long for the Federation to reach out to veterans of the World Cup?
2: Well, I think a couple of things, man. I mean, it was, and I've been on that blackballed list for a while, and I think it's an interesting problem that they've had, is because the business and the industry of soccer kind of took over. Everybody was so busy trying to make money that they weren't really interested on getting better. And then people like me who are like, no, I think this is a different direction. And when you're counter to the narrative, sometimes you look as some sort of villain or the enemy. This federation has said, no, we are going to get better. We're going to do some research here. And what we found is that guys like me have been screaming at the rain for a long time. And they're open to our ideas. They're open to growth. They're open to understanding that this country can be a great soccer nation if we start really implementing different programs that can do that. So I've been really encouraged. But in the past, it's been, we just look like a bunch of guys that are bitter and old and pissed off about the way things are going, when all we're trying to do is change it for the better. So this federation, this president, the people within it have recognized that this is the moment of change. And that's why I've been really encouraged by their most recent ideas and the money that they've spent on trying to figure out the right things, not just, you know, cover up the problem. So pretty cool time to be an American soccer player.
0: Do you believe in styles make fights? And then the analogy that we use often, because hockey's got a goalie,

0: that we try to make something happen as opposed to playing safe and keeping the ball and not making a mistake. We might see a lot of turnover today in the game, but this is a team that has the confidence in their ability to score goals and not really worry about, keeping it out of the net. Now, we saw that immediately when we got the first goal against Paraguay. Most teams, and we saw this with Switzerland, we saw this with other teams, that they got their goal and they went, okay, great. Let's just rest and let's just see this game out. That was not us. We were ruthless, man. We won it. We scored another one. They called it back. Balogun gets two more. And basically, it was like, if that half would have lasted five more minutes, we might have got another one. So I like the ruthless nature of this team. I mean, even the last goal by Reyna, who's been through his own stuff, let's just say it. Yeah. There was a bunch of guys on the sidelines yelling, keep it. Let's just see the game through. I love it that he said, no, man. They were trying to tackle him in the midfield. He ran through it. Tyler Adams had to get in the way so they didn't start a fight. Kind of ticked him off. And then in the dying seconds of that game, he's like, I'm going for the throat. I'm going for the fourth goal. And he produces a wonderful moment that we're never going to forget because of the nature of this group. They are, if they score one, they're going for two. If they score two, they're going for three. I love this, guys. I haven't felt this way about our national team in a long, long time. And maybe that's personal because I feel like I just got to see him. And you remember that whole thing with Timothy Weah? It said some of the former players are just evil because some of the things they've said. I think he was talking about Tim Howard and Landon Donovan because they were very critical. But I got to grab Weah by the face and say, it's all love, brother. We love you. Don't think about that. There's no way that we want to be in the category that we're rooting against you. Just know that. And the smile on his face and just the reality of that moment, I think it was big. I think these guys really know that we've got their back.
1: Real quick, how much you hire a manager or coach to be the head of something this big, and they probably have a style of play, but then you get 26 guys, and let's just say the 15 that are going to be standing in front of a goalie at some point during a game. How much does that guy have to be flexible for how many he puts up front, how many defenders he wants? Like the talent versus what it is their mindset might have been. How flexible does that guy have to be, and how much is that actually playing out, coaching to the talent we have?
0: That's probably the most vital component of why I'm a big fan of this guy. We played three different systems in the first half the other day. We have a fluidity to our group with covering space, and he sticks to his principles, but it's vital. But what I'm so impressed with is our ability to float in and out of systems that are appropriate to the game that's in front of us without marrying ourselves to an idea that we're going to play the same way all the time. No criticism here, but that's the way the last coach treated it. We're gonna keep trying to force the game on them, and we're gonna play this. That's so easy, so predictable. Teams like the Netherlands were laughing at us. Pochettino will change it up if necessary, and he's prepared his guys for that moment. So that's why I think we're dealing with something special. We got talented players, and we got a coach. To his quote, because he likes to say this, he's got balls, and he proves it every once in a while. He's not afraid to change the moment in the game when it matters. And I think we're looking at a monumental day today, guys.
1: How many red cards do you know how many you got in your actual career, and how many did you really earn?
0: Oh, I probably in the modern day with all these guys diving around and pretending like they've been shot. Yeah, I probably would get a lot more in this day and age, but I got three total, and I got one rescinded. So I remember when I came home after my first red card in the World Cup, my dad said, yeah, that's my name on the back of your shirt. If you ever do that again, you're not welcome in this home. So I said, all right, I'm not going to do that anymore. So that's, you know, red cards are a big part of it, especially in the games in Mexico, because no pun intended, the air gets to you, or you run out of air and you start doing stupid stuff. But I don't think we'll see any red cards today. This will be a good one.
1: How great were you? We talked about pond hockey and the guys who score 118 goals in whatever amount of games. Were you one of those guys as a kid?
0: Oh, yeah. Yeah. That's why I get so upset, is because when I finally made it up to the national team, they loved my offensive prowess. So they said, hey, what if you played left back?
1: Uh-huh.
0: And you could still maybe score. And I was like, what are we doing? So, I mean, like that doesn't happen anymore. But I blame that on bad coaching. Sorry, guys. You screwed it up.
2: Well, the coaching seems to be great now. You got everybody listening, fired up. Eric Winalda.
1: Can I, when they put you left,

0: back. Don't they say, but listen, you get to handle right wings. That's probably the best player. Why don't you do that? Maybe you understand scoring so much. We'll actually play you when you try to stop a score.
1: Sounds like they tried that. He didn't buy it.
0: I can imagine. Yeah,
2: no, it didn't work. I got, it was the first game of the World Cup. You brought up red cards. That was my first red card. I couldn't. I just started kicking the guy. I said, what am I doing here? If there would have been boards, I would have put him into the boards. I didn't have any boards.
1: That's tremendous. Eric Winalda, Hall of Famer. Appreciate the time. Looking forward to talking in the future.
2: You got it, man. Enjoy the game today.
1: Will do. Eric Winalda on the Loud Security Systems Newsmaker line. I mean, here's a guy that was on the outside looking in. This federation reaches out to him, and he is fired up as can be for this team and this coach.
0: Yeah, I think the Donovan and Tim Howard thing was, well, you're all guilty of saying bad things about this group of guys, and you think they aren't achieved, so we're just going to ice you out, as opposed to bringing them in. I love what he said. I'll say it right to your face because you need to hear it. You guys are better than what you've done. I'm just going to explain something to you. And I know, I'm really telling you this. When you play up front and you're a goal scorer, and they actually say, no, we're going to move you to the back. There's no explanation that's going to work for a goal scorer because I'm a goal scorer. Then when you say, no, you understand how they score goals, so you'll be a good defender. You just heard the guy say, you're putting me against a world-class right wing, and you're asking me to do something I've never done before. You're exposing me, but quite honestly, you're exposing you. How the hell did you think that that's where I was supposed to be?
1: Well, as you said, it was bad coaching. It didn't work. We kick off a Friday happy hour BTG style when we come back. I'm sure you've got a ton of stuff to tease the folks with.
0: Yes, I do. Do you want this man making your documentary? I will present Exhibit A, and I believe she's the voice that we don't talk about enough.
1: Stillfire Brewery is where we are, getting you ready for the soccer match, the U.S. Open ongoing, and, of course, baseball later on tonight in Smyrna. Come on by and say hello. Cellini and Domino on your flagship for Braves baseball. 7:15 first pitch against the Brewers tonight. 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It's the Fan, 680, 93.7 FM. 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
11: This is John Smoltz. I spent over 20 years pitching in the big leagues, and believe me, the damage I did back then, well, I'm paying for it now. 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
24: 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His second round is complete. Same for Bryson DeChambeau. He sits on the projected cut line currently at +5. 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
26: 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Here at Stillfire Brewing in Smyrna, getting you ready for the soccer match coming up. 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And speaking of Braves baseball, every home game, it's the Stillfire Shuttle, Domino. 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
27: It's a nice situation, man. 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
27: I say this with the most respect. Not the fact that he was the finals MVP, not the fact that a 5'6" Jalen Brunson has done everything he needs to do to win
26: shorter by the day.
27: No, listen, it just adds to the legend and the lore, that's all. He's not 6'2", I can tell you that. I can guarantee you that. But maybe the greatest thing he's done is broker the peace, i.e. Henry Kissinger, when it comes to Elmo and the city of New York. Because Jalen Brunson had Elmo with him during the parade with a sign around Elmo's neck that said, "Forgive me, please," with "please" in all capital letters.
26: And if you don't listen to Jalen Brunson, who are you going to listen to at this point?
27: Oh, no. He's the king of the world. He really is. He's the king of the world. As everybody was having their moment yesterday, he let you know he could talk blank, but he doesn't want to. Although he's the same guy that was caught saying blank Wemby when the Knicks were toasting their championship. He's got it in him. He just doesn't need to play it out for you every day.
26: You can't necessarily say I blame him for saying that about Wemby with all the cheap shots.
27: Yeah, I don't care. And this is not down the hall, and I'm not making any statement. Are they good? Are they not good? Are they going to put a man on Mars first? Whatever. SpaceX, do you know that the
26: down
27: stories
26: the hall,
27: that are
26: down
27: coming out
26: down the hall?
27: But just listen to the story first.
29: In the hall.
27: Just listen to the story first.
26: Let the man speak.
27: Do you know how many stories like this are happening? There are welders, and there was one guy in particular they actually talked to. He was making $28 an hour. He had a skill. He's a welder working for SpaceX. You know what he is now? A millionaire. Ask me why.
26: Why?
27: When he became a full-time employee, they gave him $10,000 worth of stock. Then the IPO and everything else. God bless. He said, look, I don't have enough money to retire. I want to live my life. I'm going to keep working here. I like working here. But the whole story of that is, you know, there are still hits. whether you like somebody who runs it or not, whether you believe they're full of whatever, it doesn't matter. Those are stories that are happening now as we speak in some of these companies. It's the stock IPO for good, not evil, when all is said and done. All right, do you want this guy making a documentary for you? I don't care what your fandom is. I just want you to listen. This is, do you know that Ben Stiller got caught outside a coffee shop at one point sounding like this, and now you think that this guy should be a documentarian?
1: It's coffee.
3: Ice coffee? Tell me it's iced coffee.
1: It's hot.
3: Hot coffee! You
27: idiot! What's this guy?
3: You're gonna spill hot coffee all over me, huh? What are you, just a big, dumb, stupid, doofy idiot with a doofy idiot hairdo, huh?
27: Why is that guy making documentaries? He sounds like an evil person.
4: No, it's a TV show.
27: What's that?
4: He was in character there when he did that, in all fairness, Chris.
27: I'm not really sure if that's correct. I'm just telling you, he doesn't sound like a nice man to me. That's all. Do you hear, you know this comedian, Carlos, is it Mencia?
4: Mencia, yes. Mencia.
27: Depends
4: who you ask, I guess.
27: Carlos Mencia. Do you know what's going on with him? There's two things.
5: Is he stealing jokes again?
27: No. He's in trouble. He's in trouble for something else. And this one is a lot worse than stealing jokes, which is really bad. If you're a hack, you're a hack. The comedian world, that's really bad. He supposedly is in trouble because he owes $8.7 million in back taxes. Now, I'm just going to ask you a question.
4: That's a difficult hole to climb high.
27: I'm going to ask you a question. How much money do you have to make to owe $8.7 million in taxes? And I'm going to ask you, do you think a guy who has jokes like this really should have made enough money to owe $8.7 million in taxes?
6: Thank you for letting me come into your country without giving me too much hassle about crossing the border. And I want to thank the band for not playing La Bamba for the Mexican. Appreciate that very much. Stereotypes. Hey, they're cool, though. I don't get mad at them. You know, people don't want to laugh at stereotypes. It's just wrong. You know what I mean? Nobody wants to laugh at themselves anymore. I swear to God, America's so PC, politically correct. You do a black joke and white people go, are they here?
27: All right, that's enough. Listen, how did that guy make enough money where he owes $8.7 million? If you would have told me he made $8.7 million, I would have said he was overpaid.
4: I didn't know owe the IRS $8.7 million. I owed them something, and they were all over me. I cannot imagine what it's like for him. I can assure you it was nowhere near $8.7 million what I owed them.
27: All right, get
4: they
27: ready.
4: They came to my house and knocked on my door, so best of luck.
27: And at that point, you knew they had the answers, right? They were not asking you questions they didn't know the answers to.
4: No, I ran out of the backyard over the fence. Yeah, I made them chase me.
27: Did you climb the power wire?
4: Yeah, they got me.
27: Yeah. They'll get you.
4: Yeah.
27: They're dogged.
4: They climbed right up there with me.
27: All right. Matt Lear, let me ask you a question. How many jokes do you have to steal to cover up $8.7 million in tax fraud?
5: 130-something.
27: All right. That's a lot of jokes to steal. Get a stealing, Carlos. Get a stealing. Hey, do you know what's happening? A sequel. This is a long time ago, and I'm going to tell you, I was out of it, but my kids, I knew the original story. You'll get it in a second. My kids thoroughly enjoyed this movie.
7: Those who's are hard to frazzle, Max. But we did our worst, and that's all that matters. At least I scared the bejeebles out of that little girl in the post office. She'll be scarred for life if we're lucky.
27: Jim Carrey as the Grinch. They're doing a sequel. Ron Howard, Brian Grazer, and Jim Carrey. I got to tell you, I don't know if the sequel's going to work, but as a father with kids who needed to be fascinated by movies so daddy could close his eyes for a few minutes, this movie was really good. And you had a backstory that you said, oh, we can put a guy in a bad costume and it'll just be a guy in a bad costume. They tried the Grinch.
4: He sounded a lot there like Fire Marshal Bill, his character on In Living Color.
27: Okay.
4: A lot of similarities there.
27: Did you see the movie? Did your kid have any interest?
4: Yes.
27: All right. I'm going to tell
4: you. My older kids, yes, we saw the movie.
27: I don't know how the sequel's going to do, but I like the fact that it is Ron Howard, who's really good at his job. Ryan Grazer, producer, really good at his job. And Jim Carrey, who we've not seen in a while. I'm not surprised he's doing it. I'm sure it's a big paycheck, but we'll find out if it could actually work for the next generation.
5: He must be
27: kids.
5: Getting paid, because I remember him, right? He said it was painful getting into in and out of that makeup.
27: You're right.
5: Day.
27: You're right. Now, maybe the process is better and easier now, but I do like
4: got
27: the
4: a CGI,
27: idea.
4: CGI, perhaps?
27: Yeah,
4: I don't know.
27: It's got a shot, as they like to say. Speaking of movies, you know, Hugh Jackman played in the DC movies. Like in the Marvel
4: Wolverine,
27: movies. Excuse me. I think it's Marvel. It was just X-Men was always something different, like Spider-Man was something different. They're all together now. Yeah, he played Wolverine. Do you know what his advice is to the next person who plays Wolverine? Listen.
8: No one said anything to me, which I really and thrilled about.
9: And I had not read the comics, so I was just coming to it fresh. And I learned a lot over the years. I've got my own take, but it must be melding in with me in some way. So I hope someone just comes in and does whatever they want and makes it their own. And, well, I'm 57. I'm doing it till I'm 90, so, of course, you know.
10: You got some time. They haven't been born yet.
9: Yeah, I was going to say.
4: I did a lot of PEDs.
27: Yeah, there's a...
4: What helps you, PEDs.
27: He said my body couldn't handle it. They told him what the next paycheck would be to be in Deadpool. He said, I'll do it. Now, they joked that he'll do it to 90, but why wouldn't you? Now, could you do an old man Wolverine? Sure. I'm going to tell you something.
4: Grandpa Wolverine.
27: What's that?
4: Grandpa.
27: Well, there might need to be a next generation of Wolverines.
4: He doesn't have the Australian accent, I don't think, in the X-Men, does he?
27: No, I don't think so.
4: Like when he played the Neil Diamond?
27: No, singer? Yeah. He didn't
4: have it there either.
27: No. You know what that's called? Acting. There's a dialect coach and everything else. You've never seen the standalone Wolverine movie, though, right?
4: I haven't seen any of them, standalone or not.
27: I'm going to tell you something. I'm going to tell you the God's honest truth. If you just watch the Wolverine movie...
4: Is he kind of an anti-hero? Is that his thing?
27: Oh, yeah.
4: Okay.
27: Yeah, he's got problems, man.
4: Right.
27: They all have issues, but this guy had issues. Well, what's the name of the standalone that he was just in? And it was supposed to be the end of Wolverine, except Deadpool basically unburied him.
4: Yeah, I don't know. It was Song Sung Blue. I saw it, yeah.
27: No, I'm not giving
4: Wolverine becomes a Neil Diamond singer.
27: Well, no. First he became...
4: Then his heart goes out.
27: First he became P.T. Barnum.
4: Right.
27: Then he became... My point is...
4: I watched the beginning of that movie,
27: That
4: P.T. Barnum movie.
27: Yeah.
4: I stopped watching after the kids started singing at one another.
27: Okay.
4: And they just kept singing as they were adults.
27: Yeah.
4: I'm out.
27: Yeah.
4: I was like Kramer in the contest in Seinfeld.
27: As they say,
4: I'm out.
27: It's not for you. It doesn't much matter. Somebody please... Was it called... It wasn't called Wolverine. I'm just telling you. As a standalone movie, a good movie. I'm not even kidding.
4: All right. The first Wolverine. It's worth
27: seeing.
4: Well,
27: what is it? Logan, that's it. Don't watch the first Wolverine. That was done like 20-something years ago. That was bad.
11: Oops, sorry.
27: That was an origin story.
4: But watch
27: story.
4: This one.
27: This one. This is Wolverine old.
4: Okay.
27: I'm telling you. Good standalone movie. All right. I don't even know. Were you able to find a little bit of Woody Harrelson? All right. Well, I'll tell you why in a second. Listen, this is Woody being Woody in Cheers.
12: My name's Woody Boy.
13: Woody? Hi, I'm Sam Malone.
12: Howdy. I'm a friend of Coach's. Is he around?
13: I'm sorry, Woody. I guess you hadn't heard. No, Coach passed away a couple months ago.
12: Coach gone? It's hard to believe.
13: Boy, he had a lot of friends. I don't remember him mentioning a Woody.
12: Well, we never met. We were kind of like pen pals.
13: You exchanged letters?
12: No, pens.
27: That character to get him into Cheers, beautifully written. The real coach, the actor, dies.
4: Right.
27: They were
4: Nicholas
27: like, well,
4: Colasanto.
27: They were never going to recast that role. So
4: see, to me, it was never. I was not a big fan of the Woody character. So it's like when Barney Fife left.
27: All right.
4: You know, the Andy Griffith Show was never the same. Coach, that's a different story.
27: I'm not telling you it was better. It was different and it worked. That's all. That's all. Like the two women. You went from, what's her name?
4: The one, Shelley Long to Kirstie Alley?
27: Yeah, that worked.
4: Yeah.
27: That worked.
4: I didn't understand either one of them.
27: Okay, it doesn't matter.
4: I know, you're not asking me.
27: My point is this. Do you know he and McConaughey are doing a new TV series that's coming out in September? It's called Brothers. Do you know what the whole premise is? They're a heightened, fictionalized version of themselves. And the premise is Woody Harrelson and McConaughey find out they might actually be brothers.
4: See, I like stuff like that.
27: Yeah. It's a heightened version of them, but the story is they find out they could actually
4: be brothers.
27: There was
4: a show called The Chris Isaac Show that used to be on Showtime.
27: Sure.
4: He played himself. It was outstanding.
27: All right.
4: No one got it, though.
27: But that's coming out, and it's from the people who did The Office,
4: right?
27: In case you're wondering.
4: Okay.
27: So it's got a chance. Two good actors.
4: So like when Matt LeBlanc played himself.
27: Yes.
4: On that show on Showtime.
27: Not very long-lived, but at times very funny.
4: Right.
27: All right. What do you think this guy just did as he came off the road?
4: Bad Bunny?
27: It is.
4: His money because apparently he's making a lot of it.
27: It was a billion-dollar tour. He's the first Latin artist to go over $1 billion.
4: It's not me to understand.
27: Wait, this guy made $1 billion doing this? What am I missing? Oh, they're telling me now that was just editing. That's not necessarily a song. Is that the Ice song?
5: No, that was just every time he said A during the Super Bowl.
27: Oh, okay. Oh, during the Super Bowl.
5: Yeah.
27: All right. Well, who got the last laugh in $1 billion tour? I believe it was him.
5: I laughed pretty good now.
27: All right. Let me just finish this. there are voices and there are people you say, and you and I are big fans of walking up to a microphone and being able to sing. We know that there are button push singers. We know that there are people that really couldn't take it on the road without backtracks and everything else. It is hard to believe. And by the way, she looks fantastic on top of everything else. Not that it matters, but it's really nice to see that people maybe to this day appreciate her a little bit more than maybe they did. Not going to have hits, it feels, anymore, but listen to this.

0: This is just the other day.
1: Why do I not know who this is?
0: It's Christina Aguilera.
1: Would never have guessed that.
0: She's talented.
1: See, so then you do that. You oversing.
0: Okay.
1: It's...
0: I don't know.
1: Enough is enough, man.
0: I hear you doing that every morning when you walk in singing some stupid Beatles song. Do I complain to you?
1: Sing it like it was written. You are a hater.
0: She's got an amazing voice.
1: I am a hater. You're over singing.
0: Okay. How about just the ability to sing?
1: She can sing. There's no question about it.
0: All right.
1: Just say, I think to myself, not I think.
0: Okay. I don't think it was that bad.
1: Sounds like somebody shocked you.
0: Okay, I don't think it was that. I think you're exaggerating a little bit.
1: Oh, say, can you see?
0: Straight through.
1: By the dawn.
0: Okay.
1: You don't hear me ad-libbing there.
0: Yeah. Well,
1: singing
0: you can't.
1: That song as it was.
0: You don't have enough ability to ad-lib and run. How dare you?
1: I don't know if there's anybody else on the air in Sports Talk Radio that could sing this song.
0: Wait, just one more time.
1: There's nobody else.
0: Give me this one more time.
1: In this town.
0: Oh, now it's in this town.
1: In Sports Talk Radio.
0: You were originally, you caught me. You were saying nobody in radio could do this.
1: I'll take it a step further, yeah. I'll be surprised. This is a very hard song to sing, and I did it live.
0: Okay.
1: Unfiltered.
0: Yeah. You know what?
1: On a high wire with no neck, Chris, on this very program.
0: You've been practicing it for 32 years. You should be able to do it. With all due respect. And again, it's nice. Well done. You went from beginning to end. Did you just say nobody in Sports Talk Radio could do this? Because that's impossible. Somebody can.
1: I don't think so.
0: Well, now my mission is to find that person. Somebody get that little fellow from the Colin Coward show on. I don't know if he could sing.
1: I completed the song, but it is really incredibly annoying because I hate my voice.
0: Yeah.
1: I did really finish this song.
0: That was a dip out, by the way. I caught that.
1: Yeah, but I'm not a trained singer.
0: I'm not knocking it. I'm not.
1: But I will tell you, it's an appropriate time. To play
0: today's
1: that version
0: day.
1: Of the song.
0: There's
1: yeah.
0: no doubt about it.
1: Look,
0: soccer
1: coming up in just about an hour and 15 minutes.
0: Do
1: in
0: I
1: Seattle.
0: Believe Alexi Lalas or Carly Lloyd could do that?
1: Nope.
0: No, I have no reason to believe they can, but somebody can.
1: I can't do what they do, but they can't do what I do.
0: All right. We'll finish up with that.
1: All right. When we
0: well,
1: come
0: what
1: back.
0: What a way to finish.
1: Yeah. A first.
0: I got a hamburger to eat, so I'm sorry.
1: In championship parade history. And as Domino enjoys his burger, I'll tell you, it's going to be what I just said, a part of the world famous crossover next. On Cellini and Domino. Still Fire Brewery in Smyrna is where we are. 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
19: Well, he's not going to be back. Good afternoon. I'm Derek Thomas.
23: Derek, please. What do we got?
19: 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Braves back at it tonight. First, the latest news on soccer. U.S. star Christian Pulisic is out for today's game versus Australia. 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Hope to see Pulisic back soon. 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Then we're all over the Braves baseball. They start a weekend series with the Brewers tonight. Martin Perez, Jacob Mizorowski coming up at 7:15 right here on your home of the Braves. It's the Fan, 680-93.7 FM.

0: for the world-famous crossover with Matt Chernoff, Chuck Oliver, Chris D'Amino, featuring Derek Thomas, musical guest Gebhardt and the Sea Monster, and your host, Nick Cellini.
1: 154, wrapping up a Friday afternoon here at Stillfire, and the crowd is ramped and ready for this soccer match that's going to start a little over 1 hour from now. Cellini and D'Amino back in studio. You got Chuck and Chernoff, and yeah, I'm seeing a lot of red, a lot of white, and a lot of blue in that combination, fellas.
2: Well, these colors don't run, Cellini. This is a clean sheet Friday for the U.S. men's national team. You can write that down. I have an early lean, clean sheet.
1: And I know that Eric Winaldo was just on with us, and the way he was talking, I'm fired up. I'm ready to see Team USA perform today. I have never heard anybody that excited for anything as Winaldo was earlier today.
2: Well, it makes sense. You're coming off one of the best matches they've ever played to look the way they did in that win over Paraguay. And then the only rub here is you wonder if Christian Pulisic could have played and maybe they're being extra cautious with him because they got those 3 points last Friday. But outside of that, they have a great chance if they back up what they did to keep that momentum and that excitement for next week.
3: Should I call you out on a douche meter for the clean sheet? Not once,
2: I mean,
3: not twice,
2: you can do that,
3: times.
2: But that would be your casual soccerdom. That'd be fine. Do that.
3: Okay. I'm just wondering.
1: Yeah, don't be a cash.
3: Right. Are you one of those guys who just actually heard something and you said, watch this, I'm going to say it three times? Because I thought the third time was really excessive.
2: I'm a ball knower. You can deny all you want.
4: I just took out my phone and bet money based on a casual comment he said offhand during the commercial break.
2: I told Chuck.
4: That's wonderful you can do that in Atlanta.
2: I told Chuck, I said, you play under 2.5 goals today. This is a Matt Freeze clean sheet, and U.S. wins 2-0.
4: These are no longer the days of when you would see guys at the sports bar going to the payphone before the 405
3: kicks.
4: That's
3: true. It's all right there in the palm of your hand.
2: I could be a dumb American and say, you know, it's a shutout, or I could, you know, actually, you know what we're talking about. It's a clean sheet.
1: He keeps doing it now. You know why? Because you called attention to it, D'Amino. You've got nobody to blame but yourself. You see how I no-sold it? Mm-hmm. I just moved forward.
2: Good job, Cellini. Nick's a ball
3: thrower. He did it three times, which, again, puts you into that realm of guy that I've talked about. The guy who's getting on social media based upon a game that they hardly watched.
2: That's a match.
3: 4-1.
2: It's a match.
3: You read everything else.
2: Yeah, it's not a game.
3: And then you did this.
2: No, it's a match. D'Amino, get your ish in gear. And if you, I'm sorry, if you don't want to, like, defend America and what we're doing today, you just get out.
1: Are you rooting for Australia, D'Amino? Is that what's going on right now?
3: I am telling you that Mr. Ring Your Bell just threw a clean sheet out for the Americans. I'd say...
1: So you're a little bit worried.
3: Yes.
1: You're a lot worried.
3: Yes.
2: Matt Freeze, clean sheet. You're welcome.
3: Okay. And what will you do if it's not?
2: Well, I'll keep doing the radio show that I do every day, but it'll be free the rest of the show.
1: Can we punch you in the stomach if it doesn't work?
2: Now, what is that going to do?
1: It'll make me feel
2: better. Why? You're not even going to watch this today.
3: It's going to teach you a lesson as to
2: lesson.
3: To be you, and then all of a sudden, jinx.
1: It's not that I want to do it.
2: America,
1: it's that I
2: have to do it. I understand.
3: Do you know that you just might have jinxed an entire country?
2: There's
3: the
2: no
3: greatest
2: such thing
3: country
2: as jinxes.
3: On earth, by the way.
2: Right.
3: Okay. I hope not. I have more respect for our country than
2: D'Amino,
3: if
2: we win today, we have a great chance to win this group. We punch our ticket to the knockout round. You didn't know that.
1: He's not going to justify that with an answer.
2: Casual.
1: Well, I'm going to tell you this. If Team USA wins today, I don't think we'll see what we saw at the Knicks parade yesterday. I've never seen anything like those two women standing on the don't walk signs. And the one gets pushed off, and the other one gets her pants pulled down.
2: Okay.
1: I've never seen anything like that. And then she starts twerking. That is a first for me. I've seen a lot of things in my day. I've never seen anything like that.
2: But that's the part. For people who want to know, they're up on a sign. There's another girl sitting there. This girl gets her shorts, her blue Knicks shorts, pulled down. And underneath, she's got the matching thong.
1: That's right.
2: And the other girl starts pulling it, like wedgie style, about a foot behind her. The girl with the wedgie falls to the ground, ass cheeks out, and she starts beating the hell out of the other one. That's America.
1: In a nutshell, that's New York City.
2: Yeah.
1: I know that much.
3: I can't wait for the documentary to tell me about the cretinism and the hooliganism that's gone on. In case you don't know, Ben Stiller is making the documentary. And I read the list of coaches between championships. I'm not really sure this should be a 10-parter. Maybe we make it a three-parter. No. I'm just telling you. I have no idea.
4: My gosh.
3: It can't be.
4: About to say.
3: Yeah,
4: Tom Brady didn't deserve all his installments.
3: There you go.
2: Well, even the Michael Jordan was a stretch, but it was at a time when we were jonesing for stuff. This should be a 90-minute documentary at the most. And if it's done well, black and white, him shooting on his phone, it's going to be artistic and different. But that's probably the extent of it.
3: I don't know if people can help themselves after The Last Dance is the point. I think they're going to try to stretch it out. And as I said early, the David Fizdale era, I don't think necessarily needs an episode unto itself. That's all.
4: Would you have taken your kids to the parade if you were in New York?
3: No.
2: Really?
3: No. No, I wouldn't have.
4: I don't say that's the wrong answer. I just wanted to know what the answer.
3: Yeah, no, I would have liked to have. I have a nephew who lives up in New York, and his inclination, he's a Connecticut kid, but it's funny in Connecticut. You either root for New York or you root for Boston. A couple of them root for Boston, a couple of them went to New York. But he lives up there, and I said, look, if you can get to a buddy's fourth-story apartment and watch down on it and have a good time and do, like, I know you want the vibe. I did New Year's Eve one time in New York just to say I did it, and maybe that's the equivalent. Maybe I'm just looking at this wrong.
2: Same.
3: But no, I don't think I would have had my 8 and 10-year-olds trying to work the streets in New York.
4: That's probably the right answer.
2: Is that a parade thing? Because I'll tell you this. I was at the 91 Braves parade, which still is kind of funny that we lost and had around 1 million people come out to a parade.
4: Were you like 14, 15?
2: I was 14 years old. There was a lot of us getting checked out of school for appointments, and we were all making our way downtown to the parade. So is this an anti-parade or that Knicks parade?
3: Oh, no, it's hooliganism. It's people trying to get out of subways. It's people climbing things. Let me ask you something. How courteous do you say, hey, my 8-year-old would like a better view? Thank you.
5: Here's your view right here.
3: There's no,
5: take a look at this.
3: There's no reason to put yourself in that situation. That's all.
6: I told people the parade was closed.
3: That's true.
6: The temperature went over really well.
2: Well, they at one point at about 7:30, they sent out a message on social media that all the pens
4: don't come
2: were filled up. And then by 9, they're like, you're not getting through the barricades.
3: Yep.
2: Now, here's the one problem for New York, right? And I know they live in this traditional, we have to go through the Canyon of Heroes. The stretch of the parade was way too short to accommodate a crowd they knew was going to be gigantic. So stretch it out. Let's use some common sense.
3: So the problem is this Canyon of Heroes, and this goes back to World War II.
2: Yep.
3: This goes back to the astronauts. Here's what I would suggest. Times change. Take the thing to Central Park, do it with a stage where you could actually just go around Central Park, then have people, whatever it is, it's at least spread out. That canyon narrows down, and the problem is, like a funnel, once you get stoppage, there's going to be a problem. Now, I don't know how many arrests. Maybe this turned into a celebration. Maybe the fact that it was middle of the day. Maybe the fact that they were tired of seeing themselves on TV doing what they were doing and turned into a party, like a good one. I just think you might have to change up. Maybe you have something at the Canyon of Heroes, but not this. Go do it in Central Park.
2: Well, no, they could have stretched. I mean, if you want to go from one tip to the other in Manhattan, if you really want to be obnoxious.
3: But Matt, there's too much business.
2: No, I get it.
3: That's the problem.
2: But guess what? There was no business being done yesterday. If you're going down essentially where Wall Street was going. Wall Street wasn't going through a normal business day yesterday for the reasons we just said.
3: You knew what this
2: was going to look like, and you still tried to shove it. Because the aerial shots are incredible, but I'm with you. If you're claustrophobic, you don't go anywhere near any of that.
3: The problem is Wall Street was working yesterday. They were looking at markets around the world trying to get ready. This is a big deal. I get what you want to do in terms of shutting it down, but business has to happen. Just go to Central Park.
4: Yeah. Jose Alvarado doesn't have to go to the same place Neil Armstrong did.
2: I would also add, the entertainment factor, Alicia Keys is singing New York State of Mind. Thank you. It was an impressive view when they got to City Hall.
3: I don't think it was overly impressive Alicia Keys, great choice. Jose Alvarado in New York is singing along, great visual. But did you really think that it was, I don't know, I know it's not a concert, but I would have thought there would have been a little bit more in terms of the dignitaries and like James Dolan gets up to speak, the mayor gets up to speak, and quite honestly, there are a lot of people that don't care about them. They just don't care about them. It could have been a better party.
2: Wow.
3: Maybe they were nervous about a better party.
2: Who did you want?
3: More
4: visually impressive. The end scene you're describing there, or Sunday night on the White House lawn, MMA.
2: That was Freedom 250 on the South
3: Lawn. We've seen this before. I will say the visual at the White House was just nothing we had seen before.
4: It's something.
3: I will. I will say this. The background of the banners and the players' names and everything else, that part was done really well. The visual there was really well. But at what cost, Matt? I agree. There were more people. Simon and Garfunkel. Garth Brooks.
4: You saw
3: in Central Park, you could actually do it without having to worry about people not getting... And
1: they should have brought back Simon and Garfunkel for the parade.
3: Something.
1: Put them in a convertible.
3: Something. There were a lot of great New Yorkers.
2: Speaking of great New Yorkers, did you guys happen to hear your pal, Christopher Mad Dog Russo? And for those who don't know, Mad Dog shows up on First Take at least once a week. Now, on Wednesday's episode of First Take, Mad Dog was tasked with trying to figure out where Jalen Brunson now ranks in the list of all-time New York athletes. So I'll give you a little hint. Let me set this up for you. Mad Dog has Jeter at 1, Mariano Rivera 2, and then Eli Manning 3. Which you can make a debate for all three, but fine. Well, this is where Doggy jumped the shark with number 4. Take a listen.
7: You can't put him ahead of Piazza. You're going to laugh at that one. I mean, great Met. Hit the home run right after 9/11. An unbelievable home run. Bottom of the 8th. First game back in New York. You know the better than
8: a home run? Okay.
7: Oh, that was an...
8: Keep going. Just keep going.
9: It was incredible.
7: All right?
9: It was incredible.
7: Help me out here for a change. Don't look at me like a blank face.
9: Because you're off your rock already at 10 in the morning.
7: I just got started. I haven't had a chance to talk.
9: Awful.
7: You didn't put me on Monday, which bothered me.
2: Mike Piazza at 4. No offense. Mike Piazza is a great player. Jalen Brunson just did a thing that nobody has done in a half a century by carrying the Knicks to a championship. And Mike Piazza, and he referenced a post 9/11 wonderful moment for the country. You're not putting Mike Piazza ahead of Jalen Brunson. I have nothing to do with New York, and I know that.
3: All right. Where was Walt Frazier?
2: This was the last 50 years. I think they limited to the last 50 years.
1: So Mike Piazza hit the home run against the Braves the first game after 9/11, yes. So that makes him one of the all-time greats. It's a great moment. He's not one of the all-time greats.
3: Where's
1: Messier?
3: You take Frazier. Where's Mark?
2: Messier was in there, too, I think, right after that.
4: You take out Frazier, Namath, guys like that.
2: You do?
4: Yeah.
2: But let me add this. Piazza's more known to me as a Dodger than a Met, and he had a good run with the Mets. Don't get me wrong. I saw what he did against the Braves in the 99 NLCS. But again, Jalen Brunson will now go down as legendary for Kerry. He went 45 points in a clinching game five to win the one title that city can most be unified on.
3: It's silly. I also know
2: get him on the phone. Talk to Doggy about that.
3: He got on Joe
1: Shoot
3: Davis.
1: Shoot him a text.
3: He got on Joe Davis for emceeing the Dodgers parade. Did he get on Mike Breen?
2: Oh, good call.
3: I'm serious, because he killed Joe Davis.
1: You're absolutely right.
3: All right, I got one more for you. And I'm going to tell you right now that Nick Fatio of the New York Rangers fighting Clark Gillies is every bit as big as Mike Piazza in the New York Met uniform.
2: Yeah,
3: I'm not even lying about that. And by the way, hold on.
1: Yeah, I don't know.
3: Mike Bossy.
1: I don't know enough about it.
3: Mike Bossy.
1: I'm not saying you're wrong. I'm just telling you, I don't know enough about it.
3: Well, I can tell you this. It was very exciting anytime they dropped the gloves.
1: I know Messier guaranteed a championship.
3: Oh, he's supposed to be a fan.
1: They won a championship.
3: What about Mike Bossy? Is that like Long Island, so that doesn't count?
2: Yeah,
3: that's ridiculous, too.
2: I think that probably counts. I guess I would wonder where Ewing in relation to Brunson goes, because I know what Brunson just did. He did the thing that Ewing's teams couldn't do.
3: Brunson's in front of Ewing. That's done.
2: He probably is, but consider the eras. No offense to Brunson. What he just did is huge. I just got done saying that. Ewing played in an era where he was probably on the fourth or fifth best team at best. But you can make a noise all you want. That's not a retort.
3: It's excuse making. This guy just won the MVP of the finals. You know what that means? He won the finals. Oh, and he was the best player in the finals.
2: Let's do the thing.
1: I will say it's hard to debate that noise.
2: It is hard to debate that noise. Let's have an adult civilized conversation.
3: Okay.
2: Is Brunson's New York Knicks team even on the floor with Jordan's Bulls? In that or Bird's,
4: probably not.
2: Bird's Celtics.
1: Yeah.
2: Or
1: no.
2: Magic's Lakers.
1: No.
2: I'm just saying. That's all. Back to you with your...
4: The weird part is that there's no question in my mind Pat Ewing was a better New York Knick. Brunson is a more legendary New York athletic figure.
3: He's the king
4: figure.
3: Of the world.
4: Yeah.
3: He's the only guy that could hold an Elmo doll during this parade where Elmo says, forgive me, please. And people are like, you know what? We should forgive Elmo.
2: Domino, if you had to make out with him or Jeter, who would it be?
4: Go Hodges.
2: No.
1: Did you just say you want to have an adult conversation?
2: Well, I just know that you
1: just say that.
2: Listen, his affinity for Jeter is unlike anything I've ever seen. It's like the gurming on Jeter just makes me ill, so I want to know where Brunson now matches up with Jeter. Because Jeter was overrated. That's why I bring it up.
3: Well, there are people who, like you who just said Brunson must be overrated.
2: I didn't.
3: His finals MVP doesn't stick up to Patrick Ewing, which is ridiculous.
2: I asked a question.
3: Derek Jeter did it more often. Look, the game is different. Let me explain something to you.
2: All right.
3: Baseball, you only get four at-bats, and you never know when you're going to come up and what situation you're going to be in. Basketball, you're in more control. The guy with the ball in his hand is in more control. I will tell you, being the guy in a basketball team is more impressive than being the guy in a baseball team. That said, five rings, and the turnaround happens the day you show up. That was Derek Jeter.
2: Right. Can I push back, though, that Jalen's finals was not a great finals. His final game was a great final. Jalen was not very good in the finals. His efficiency was poop. Does that matter, or people forget that because they won?
3: I want to ask you, have you forgotten where you live and where I live, and you're going to go and knock a guy's MVP in an NBA finals as if you've got five of them to look
2: back
3: on?
2: Not at all.
3: That
2: has nothing to do with me. It has to do with, I'm just telling, he was 13 for 31 in one game. He was 12 for 29 in another game. The efficiency, because I thought OG Anunoby should have won the MVP, but what Jalen did in the final game is the stamp, and it's going to happen. I thought OG in the comeback game changed the entire series in two moments, and I think that gets overlooked as Jalen's final game.
3: Do you know the Sports Illustrated cover? They put Brunson on a commemorative issue. They should have put a split with OG at both rims. That, to me, would have been more fitting, no doubt about it. But we got to remember, like, where we are right
2: now. That has nothing to do with us, though.
3: No, we can't denounce anybody being a champion.
1: OG Anunoby, a 23rd overall pick, and the Hawks picked 23rd overall this year, so maybe they find
3: Brunson
1: their version.
3: Was the 33rd pick.
1: Yeah.
2: Well, that's why
3: Brunson was the
2: 33rd pick. Trying to figure out the NBA draft makes the NFL look like a science.
4: Is it fair to say that same thing about Tom Seaver and Doc Gooden? They each got a World Series title, but you just know Tom Seaver is the legendary New York athlete.
3: Yes. It's okay. Somebody has to be higher on the food chain.
4: No.
3: The fact that he put Mike Piazza fourth is silly.
4: It is silly.
1: Were you nervous the first time you met Tom Seaver?
3: Yes, very much so. I'm not even kidding.
1: Yeah.
3: I sat down in the dugout. He was actually calling games for the Mets. It was the first time I ever had one-on-one time with him. And look, he's a lot like Frank Robinson, did not suffer fools. So if you get it wrong the first couple of minutes, you are trying to dig out of a hole that I'm not sure you can dig out of. I had a very nice conversation with him, and then it followed up the next year where it was a little bit more conversation, which means that I was good enough to make sure that I had the audience again.
4: He had a reputation of everybody was arm's length.
3: Yes. Yeah, and I don't think it was being a jerk. I think part of it was, we say this about some superstar, like really great players, I don't understand why you're not better at this. Why is this so difficult for you? And I think in the booth, it sort of sounded like that. I will tell you, though.
1: So you didn't fanboy him, though, right? You have to be careful not to do that.
3: No.
10: Remember when you were on the 69 Mets? Remember those Miracle Mets teams?
3: I don't think I did
10: Remember Nolan Ryan was on that team, too? He was wild, wasn't he?
3: Do you know the other thing that you
2: get the hell away from
3: Do you know what you could do in a moment
2: Domino
3: like that?
2: Domino plays Chris Farley.
3: Do you know the other moment you can blow? Like being fanboy, you go, no, I'm going to do a deep cut.
2: Good call. That's douchey.
3: The idea that you and Nancy, you don't want to bring up his wife's name to say you knew her name.
10: I remember those Phillips 66 commercials you did.
3: Right.
2: Or like what he did at Double A because you knew about his minor league run that you're going to try to prove to him.
10: I remember talking about you when you were at Tidewater.
3: Can I tell you where I did have an advantage, though? His tie to the Braves where he was drafted by the Braves.
1: Right. That was your in.
3: That was kind of my in.
2: Right.
3: Yeah, you know, Hank Aaron hit three home runs in a three-game divisional series. He had three bombs, and they lost 3-0. Any idea? I think I asked him, you played with some really good players. You played against Hank Aaron and others like that, and the idea that you guys could have been teammates, that was sort of my in. I think that's what helped.
2: Let me ask you, gentlemen, about Father's Day. What will that look like in your respective homes?
3: When is Father's Day?
2: Sunday. What do you mean? It's Tuesday. It's this Sunday.
4: I think you were saying next Sunday.
3: When's our Buck and Kincaid golf tournament? I'm getting a lot of things mixed up.
1: I'm going to enjoy grilling out. And when I say I'm going to enjoy it, someone else is going to grill out for me. And I'm going to hang out by the pool and listen to the Braves. That's my Father's Day.
3: Matt, which
1: is essentially every Sunday.
3: Right. In a mixed family, Matt. In a
2: mixed family.
3: Well, I'm not really sure.
1: A modern family.
3: Your girlfriend has children, right?
2: She has two grown children.
3: Okay.
2: Yeah.
3: So how does this work? Where are you in sort of the mix, and where is she in the mix of Father's Day?
2: Saturday we'll go and do something with her family.

0: backyard sick crap. I mean,
1: I could be arrested for that.
2: We've never asked you this, and I don't mean play along, but you can give an answer. What are the odds you have a child somewhere out there?
3: Oh, wow. What are the percentages?
0: Could be.
3: 20%?
0: No. 20%, that means one in five.
3: Well,
0: no.
3: I'm not saying you have a lineup of kids. You think there's a
0: 20%? No. I assume there could be. I've never caught wind of that. I mean, this is kind of like a sitcom.
2: What year were you at Auburn? What years were you at
0: 86
2: Auburn?
0: 86 through 91.
2: Is there a chance a 38-year-old could come knocking on your door?
0: Yes.
2: That's fascinating.
3: That'd be amazing.
0: And I know where he or she would probably be from.
2: Where would that be?
0: Los Angeles, probably, or Virginia.
3: Wow, that's quite a risk.
1: So you really have thought about it. You've narrowed it down.
2: I'm going to ask you another question.
0: Our parents were divorced. And
2: hold on.
3: Have you done 23andMe just to kind of...
2: Did you bring a lady friend to Los Angeles or Virginia, or was that their home field?
0: No, they lived in Los Angeles, and then after the divorce, her mom moved to Virginia.
2: I think I'm missing something. So you banged somebody in Los Angeles in Virginia.
0: Auburn. She was a student.
3: Hold on. Wait a minute. That could be the mother of his child.
0: She was from Los Angeles, and so she was from Los Angeles and Virginia.
2: Do you know where she is today?
0: No.
3: You just find her
2: Have
3: social media.
2: Have you ever looked her up on Facebook?
0: I'm not on Facebook.
2: So you've never looked her up on Facebook? I don't believe you.
0: You let it lie.
3: Hold on. Can you give me your name? I'll look her up.
2: Have you looked it up on Instagram?
0: No. Let it.
2: Okay.
0: No, isn't there something in life that you just take the dub? Like, you've talked about Chernoff when he came back bragging about getting out of the ticket. You're like, you're screwing with karma here.
2: That's true.
3: Wait a minute.
2: The funniest
3: part is you thought Chuck's on Instagram. That's the greatest thing I've ever heard.
0: No, I'm not. I'm not on Foursquare or whatever.
2: Now, let me ask a question, though. Can't you grab somebody else's Instagram and look somebody up, though?
3: Yeah, sure. But who's he?
2: So, Chuck, you've never done that.
0: No. You can go to Instagram, I know, because my wife's on, and she says go to Instagram. You can see, like, the first three rows of pictures, but then it says log on to see more. So whenever she tells me, hey, I put something on Instagram, then I can go and see the first couple pictures.
2: All right, there you go.
3: Do you guys think you'll get a gift of sorts for Father's Day? A card?
1: Yeah, I'll get something. Yeah.
2: I don't think I will.
3: Really?
2: No, you know, I'm going to pull back on that. I have two that are working a little bit. I know I paid for a couple of Father's Day gifts, obviously, over the years. I paid for every Mother's Day gift for a long time. Yeah, you know what it is, though? Like, I'm not insulted by the idea. If they bring me a box of hot tamales, fantastic, right? Like, I'm not looking for anything.
3: Should they bring you a Clark bar?
2: Yeah, whatever it might be.
0: There's your damn dinner.
2: Whatever it might be.
3: Do you get
2: a nice peanut trail mix.
3: You get a text? What do you get?
2: Oh, yeah. Both girls are home this summer, so I will at some point see them. I'm not telling you I'll see them on Father's Day, though. These kids run around. I have no idea where the hell they are. I do, actually. I'm on Life 360.
3: Well, yeah, you can
2: I know where they are all the time.
3: Correct.
2: I tried. Do you know what a lie that was?
3: Yeah.
2: That was the biggest lie I've told in a while. I don't even know where they are. I know where they are all the time.
1: When are you going to drop that?
2: I don't think it's happening.
1: No, if one of them gets married and they got kids, you're still going to want to know their whereabouts?
2: How about this? If they tell me they're going away for 2 days, I am going to look to see that they got where they're supposed to go. I don't think I'm entitled, when they have husbands and families, to say, text me when you get there. I hope they would. There will be a moment that they won't know I'm looking. Right now, they know I'm looking.
3: Do you think Carrie's watching them like you do on this life?
2: No,
3: I didn't think so.
2: My wife is Nick.
1: Yeah.
2: Oh.
1: Whatever happens, happens.
2: Not a chance.
1: I'll get the information eventually.
0: Say no more.
2: No doubt about it.
3: So it's funny. I guess a certain age matters. I never wondered about, like, my 19-year-old called me a couple of nights ago. Hey, I'm coming over after I stop, whatever. I'll be there at midnight. I said, all right, lock the door when you get here. I mean, like, I wasn't going to wait up to see what time he got there.
2: I never go to bed until my kids are home. It's ridiculous. Let me ask you this. Have you had, and not to get your kid in trouble, have you had a drink with your kid yet?
1: No.
3: No, I'm not the cool dad.
2: No. Like, even in the house, like when it's just when you're home?
1: No.
2: Okay.
1: No, that's interesting.
2: Yeah. I had a drink with my daughters before they were 21.
0: Red wine?
3: That's illegal to me.
2: Control substance.
0: If it's red wine, it doesn't count. You're Italian.
2: Oh, okay. Well, there you go. It was
0: and
2: a heritage
0: Catholic.
2: Thing.
0: It doesn't count. That doesn't count at all.
2: What about my kids are half Irish, kind of.
0: Oh, gosh. They're predisposed.
2: Actually, they're not half. They're a quarter.
1: They're predisposed.
0: They're predisposed to have badass wedding receptions.
2: Let me tell you, with my wife's family, too,

0: let's just say if there's a gene, there's a good chance the gene is there, too.
1: Yeah, they're going to have some...
0: It's heritage and a gene possibility.
1: Some awesome wedding receptions.
2: All right, before you guys go...
0: The Marshalls
2: go,
0: like to drink, and nobody... I'm not even embarrassed to say that.
2: Before you guys go, during the show, we're going to be on the air during the match today with USA and Australia. Can I hear a goal call that we might bring back from both of you? First, Domino, please, what would a goal call sound like when U.S. men's national team scores today?
0: May I do this first? Because Nick has probably thought about this in his head. Can he go first?
2: Okay, Nick, you go as you first.
0: You probably thought about it.
3: I'll go as Domino first.
2: Okay.
3: Goal!

0: you understand how greasy you are right now? You're red and greasy.
1: Yeah, I did that at the end of the segment.
0: You really are. I hope the cameras can pick up on greasiness.
2: It's a good core to do that.
3: Domino, yours.
0: Yeah. So a goal was just scored?
3: Yes.
0: Nice.
3: There you go.
2: That place.
3: You might hear that during the show today.
0: All right. I hope so. Chuck, what's the TV situation in the studio?
2: I'm a good partner is the TV situation.
3: They're on.
2: Like Matt says, that something's important to him, so I listen to my partner.
0: Right. Let me ask honestly. Do you care that it's on?
2: Yes, it's driving me freaking batty. He had it yesterday. He's played this card a lot.
0: Even the fact that it's the United States team playing. Right. He's not asking you to watch something else.
2: No, that makes it worse. I'll be more distracted.
3: It's not Judge Judy, but I cannot have a show going on while everybody else in the world's watching this today and not keep up with it.
1: Well, you're a good teammate, Chuck, and I admire you for that.
2: The 2 o'clock
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22: Let's start catching up on the U.S. Open. Wyndham Clark has completed his second round. Clark is has a four-shot lead. He is -7. Rory's 1-under, just completed his first hole. Scotty Scheffler 2-over, teeing off as we speak. Bryson DeChambeau is done for the day. He sits on the cut line at +5. 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Your Atlanta Braves have a weekend themselves, hosting the Brewers at Truist Park. 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
3: 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All of that after we get a top story. 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
25: Airplane glue, a little Gorilla Glue, maybe? What are you thinking?
3: Chuck, that's a great question. You wanted some more details. All right, we can give you some more details. According to reports, Sheila became suspicious over secretive behavior her husband had been portraying before deciding on a revenge that ended with paramedics being called the next morning to try to unglue his butt cheeks.
25: What do you do, like a solution on that? Let it sit for a few minutes? Do you...
3: It's a great question, BG. If we could, for unfinished business, how would one glue another's butt cheeks together?
25: Is it a turpentine or a paint thinner thing?
3: All great questions.
25: That can't feel good. Yeah, you got to be, there's, that can't, that.
3: I like how inquisitive you are about this. The TSA on their social media accounts tweeted this out, warning World Cup visitors not to pack oversized bottles of ranch dressing in their carry-ons as ranch mania spreads through foreign fans leaving these United States. It's so sad to me that it took them this long.
25: So like Hidden Valley, they finally caught on.
3: To discover the joys of ranch dressing. Like, I discovered the joys of ranch at about 6. Great on a salad, wonderful with a wing, great on a fry, great on just about anything. That imagine somebody came here at 25 or 35, never experiencing the win that is Ranch, and now they'll never forget it.
25: I was a late convert. I was probably mid-teens because I've always been the blue cheese with the wings. Well, suddenly I try Ranch. Whole new world.
3: It is.
25: It's a sophisticated palate is what it takes.
3: It's a game changer. Yeah. It changes everything about it. So when the match begins today, U.S. men's national team in Australia at 3 o'clock. I've already told you, clean sheet today, U.S. is going to win 2-0. But when you hear those goals by Team USA, or when you are listening to our show and you're wondering what's happening, this will signify an American goal. There you go. That will celebrate a American goal. Now, the only downside leading into this match is there's no Christian Pulisic, who's out with a lower calf injury, left leg. He got kicked after having something in a training session. Came out at halftime last week against Paraguay. So he will not be available, which means somebody's going to have to step up in that place for Pulisic.
25: Which makes the under 2.5 even more of a play.
3: God, you're just so into the gambling on it.
25: I am now.
3: This is about America. Yeah. Do you realize if...
25: Matt made an offhanded comment during a commercial break. I was like, let me take out my phone and wager.
3: This just feels like everything I've read about Australia, very defensive-minded. If they were to grab a 1-0 lead, they're going to go into a bunker and just kind of, you know, play it that way. But it's going to be a low-scoring match. And so Chuck, being selfish, just wants to gamble on it and make some money. Here's the thing, though. If the U.S. men's national team wins today, they're going to punch their ticket into the knockout.
25: Now, this isn't a DeRosa scenario where off. The math is screwy.
3: Two things. If they win today, they'll have 6 points. So they'll be in great position not just to make the knockout stage, but to win the group, which would mean a better matchup coming up in the knockout round. So big match today. Even if they were to lose, it's still there's a great pathway to them to move on. If they were to get a draw coming up in their final match of the group stage on Thursday, but a big opportunity. And let's be clear, everybody who wants soccer to really matter kind of digs in at this time and then, you know, dips out if they're not big soccer fans. What Friday night did with that 4-1 win, it was one of the more impressive U.S. men's national team victories they've ever had. That if they can build off it, even 1-0, 2-0, just win a close match today and take that momentum, you're going to see it build to where they get to the knockout round, and they're playing maybe around July 4th, and the thing just sells itself.
25: Yeah, I'm very jealous. We did get Spain here. There are other wonderful international men's teams here. They're up in Seattle today, and I get that. Is that the Seattle Timbers?
3: Lumen Field is where they will play, the home of the Seattle Seahawks today. $1,878 is the get-in.
25: Oof.
3: Now, that is one of the loudest NFL stadiums in the league, if not the loudest, so maybe that's another bonus today.
25: Yeah, but that's also, match. They packed that thing for their soccer team as well, so I don't know if they were awarding, like, the better matches to places where you show out and purchase the tickets, but Seattle's one of them.
3: All right, so we'll keep you up to date throughout the afternoon on that. You know I'm here for a wild trade rumor. Like, I love a good wild trade rumor. The rumor I'm going to share with you guys might be the wildest trade rumor I've seen in years. There is a rumor that the Lakers could be involved in a three-team deal to bring back Anthony Davis. Have you heard any of the details on this?
25: No.
3: Okay.
25: No.
3: The Lakers would receive Anthony Davis, Utah's young star Ace Bailey, because the Jazz would be involved in this deal, two Jazz second-round picks, and the Washington Wizards would be the third team, so they would get two Wizards picks. Now, Washington would acquire the number 2 overall pick in this year's draft, along with Lauri Markkanen, Jared Vanderbilt.
25: I saw a Lauri Markkanen thing, yeah.
3: Dalton Connect, a Lakers unprotected 2030 first round pick, and a Lakers unprotected 2032 pick, along with a couple of pick swaps. As for the Jazz, they would receive the number 1 overall pick, Trae Young, along with another player, and the Lakers number 25 pick in this draft, plus a portion of the pick swaps and another second round pick. Tell me y'all, that's not the wildest, if it ever happened, trade scenario ever. Trae Young to Utah, Anthony Davis to LA, Jazz pick number 1, Wizards drop to number 2, and get a collection of players. Wow.
25: This is so unfair. Isn't Ace Bailey kind of a prima donna pain in the ass?
3: I don't know enough about, like, I don't have the bona fides of Ace Bailey.
25: And do they want Anthony Davis back?
3: That's the one. Apparently that's
25: like they
3: the
25: would?
3: I think they're trying to do whatever they can if this rumor comes
25: stay
3: to fruition.
25: Relevant and all.
3: Not relevant, but to try to give LeBron more reasons to stay, and we're trying to surround you with another piece of the puzzle. If Anthony Davis is healthy, it's one thing, but God knows he's never healthy, so that's the fear of it. The rumor is that LeBron is not going to be offered the max, which is about $57 million.
25: You mean like 52?
3: Well, that was the option number. It sounded like the Lakers want to pay him a lot less. And at that point, Golden State swoops in and LeBron's like, all right, I'll take less. I'll go to play with Steph for the final years of my NBA career and the Lakers have to pivot. I'm going to imagine what LeBron means to a franchise value. It's not why you make moves, oh, but God, dang, yeah. That's a bonus. Yeah. So we'll see what happens in the days ahead with the draft coming up.
25: You know that
3: Tuesday,
25: Kobe's final year with the Lakers, he cost them over $100 million.
3: Sure.
25: His salary was 30 couple million, and because they were the repeat offenders, they had to pay $3 for every one.
3: But I bet his being on that team made them five.
25: Hell yes.
3: Money. No brainer. Speaking of money, I thought this was kind of a funny reminder of what the Knicks championship meant on so many levels. New York's online sports books had never suffered a statewide net loss in a week span in their history until last week. New York's online sports books took a $48.5 million loss last week, which that speaks to either in-game live betting, Knicks are down, or remember the Spurs were the small favorite in the series and the Knicks fans who were in New York went heavy Knicks. Yeah, so that was a huge win.
25: Even getting a little vig.
3: Yes. And then I wanted to touch on this quickly. I don't know that it matters or people are even going to care, but we all do give that one night a year to the Major League Baseball Home Run Derby. MLB has announced a new format for the Derby this year. 8 participants, top 4 will advance after round 1. 20 swings in round 1, 15 in the final 2 rounds. A player who homers on his last swing in any round continues until he makes it out or he wins the round. Now, I was at the Home Run Derby here, and it's got to be much better on TV because it's so long. I mean, it's like it's fun when you're seeing the 500-foot blast, but the setup was very long, so hopefully this keeps it moving. It's got to be done in a 2-hour span to keep the thing rolling.
25: It is way more popular than I would have ever thought. The dunk contest was the first of these to really gain traction. And, of course, the more you expand it, you wind up with Pro Bowl games. But this was pretty close behind it, and it turned into a huge social thing and the players with the kids out there and all that. I am stunned. You told me last year your kids would have rather gone to the home run. I don't know if they felt this afterwards, mm-hmm. but you said they would rather go to the Home Run Derby than the All-Star game.
3: I gave my boys the option. Do we want to go to one or the other? I said, wherever you guys will go to do it, and they picked the Home Run Derby. I think that's because they could see a game in their minds anytime. Maybe after they thought about it because it was fun, but again, there's a lot of downtime.
25: Oh, it was packed, and those Home Run Derby tickets were, I mean, they weren't just laying around.
3: No, that's very true. All right, coming up, today was a good day for a billionaire, a millionaire, and a guy full of hot air. You'll hear it all next.
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22: 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We start with the Braves baseball tonight, right here on The Fan. Braves closing this homestand, hosting the Brewers for three games at Truist Park. Game one ought to be fun. Martin Perez, Jacob Mizrowski on the bump, coming up at 7:15, streaming for free on your Fan app. But first, the United States kicks off its second match of the World Cup at the top of the hour. States taking on Australia. 3 o'clock kick out in Seattle. 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
30: 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Chuck and Chernoff until the Braves and the Brewers. 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Coming up in 10 minutes, it'll be time for kickoff. World Cup action. We'll keep you up to date with the U.S. men's national team in Australia all throughout the day. We'll talk about the challenge facing the Braves tonight. It is a mighty one after their rain delay last night. And I thought I put a moratorium on one Falcons phrase, and it didn't even last 24 hours. We'll get to all that in 10 minutes. First, let's find out who the Good Day segment's brought to us by.
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30: It seems like whenever we hear Shaquille O'Neal, he's as lighthearted and fun as anybody. Easy to love, basketball analysis on Inside the NBA, and then everywhere else you see him. Well, this was a very different sounding Shaq, who was on the Pivot podcast, who got very intimate on a topic called divorce, and his challenge after going through that. It's a little bit long, but there was just nothing for me here that you guys didn't want to hear. Take a listen to Shaq talking about how his life changed from being the married dad to the divorced dad.
10: I was just being greedy. I had the perfect situation. Wife was finer than a mug. Kept giving me babies, still finer than a mug. I had it all. Just sometimes you, and I don't make excuses. I know I messed up. And then, you know, when I didn't have that, I don't like to use the D word because I don't really know what it is, but I was lost. 76,000 square foot house by yourself. Lost. No kids. Go to the gym. Nobody's playing in the gym. You go to their room. Nobody's there. You start to feel it, you know, but I said to myself, okay, you're not married, but you still have to protect and provide for this family. Get your ass up, man up, let's go. What you gonna do next? Because, you know, may not be a husband, but I'm always be a father. And the father's job is to protect, provide, and love.
30: Dang, Shaq. By the way, 76,000 square feet. Did you live at Perimeter Mall? I mean, my God.
25: Shaq Acapulco.
30: He's walking around that place and it's all quiet and the kids aren't there. And like, that is some real right there from Shaquille O'Neal. How about the owner of the L.A. Clippers, Steve Ballmer, who formerly of Microsoft, who's a billionaire.
25: Really kickstarted the ultra prices for the franchises when he got ripped off for an NBA franchise in L.A.
30: Which he realized he was overpaying, but here's the origin story of Ballmer wanting to own an NBA team.
11: Literally, within 2 weeks of my last day at Microsoft, I fly to New York to meet with Adam Silver, who's taken over now for David Stern, and with Roger Goodell. And I say, hey, I want to buy a team and bring it to Seattle. And Adam says, well, You know, we don't want teams to move anymore. We saw what happened with Seattle move. We really want these teams to stay. And I'm biding my time, and then the Sterling thing comes out. And my middle son, who was in college at the time, he says, Dad, you got to get on this. This thing is going to sell. And I just said, I'm going to get this team. People thought I way overpaid, but I got the team.
25: Yeah, he did.
0: He said he paid probably 10% more, but what does it matter to him?
25: You're right.
0: It doesn't matter.
25: It was just different ink on the check. It didn't affect his ability to, you know.
0: No, when he wants something, you want to be a member of the 30-team club, he's in the club.
25: Yeah, he didn't have to shop at Kroger on Tuesdays.
0: Then there's your friend again, Christopher Mad Dog Russo, who was on First Take this week after the New York Knicks had just won the championship. So you figure we have an endless amount of topics to talk about, from that to anything else going on in sports. But this one tells me that, like, we've run out of stuff to talk about on these debate shows when we're making this trade up.
3: And I'll look at it from a standpoint, if you were a GM, and I know the Knicks fan wouldn't want to hear this, but if you're a GM, would you make this trade for next year only? Not down the road with age and everything else. Would you trade Jokic if you were the Knicks and you had to get Jokic? Would you trade Jokic for Brunson? You'd have to.
13: No, you don't.
14: I wouldn't.
3: Oh, I would.
14: I wouldn't. No, you don't.
3: You wouldn't trade for Jokic?
14: No, I wouldn't.
3: He's won an NBA championship.
14: Okay.
0: What are we doing? Like, what are we doing? Like, I just won the championship 5 seconds ago, and in the producers' meeting, it's like, what if we create a Jokic for Brunson? Let's have that topic. Oh, my God.
25: I don't even understand what the angle of that is.
0: The angle of it is to get people to do what I just did and play it, or other people to go, like,
25: yeah, that's a.
0: Or to react to picking a side between Brunson and Jokic. Both won titles. One's the big center, one's the little guy. Like,
25: no, there was no side to sell there.
0: All of it is just. If you want to do that in, like, I don't know, December.
25: And yeah, the parade was yesterday.
0: Right. That's do it another time. Like, that's just
25: yesterday.
0: A weird, weird pivot to do it just days or day after you just saw Brunson heroically lead his team to a championship. Speaking of a championship, it's now been 1,257 days since anybody around here thought it was a good idea to win a championship.
25: This is ruined a perfectly good day when I just washed my car.
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0: Chicken Friday with Chuck and Chernoff. Thanks so much for making us a part of your afternoon. With you until the Braves and Brewers do their baseball thing tonight at 7:15 right here on The Fan. 680 The Fan's mobile app as well, and you can watch us on our 680 The Fan YouTube channel. We say hello to the YouTube babies. 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
0: 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Let's start the hour by saying hello to Charles. Hi, Chuck.
2: Hey, Matt.
0: Soccer's on.
2: The pitch is full.
0: So we are underway right now. Very good, Chuck. U.S. men's national team in Australia underway in the first minute and 10 seconds of the game. Matt Freeze makes a nice stop for U.S. as, again, this match at Lumen Field in Seattle, a noon start on a Friday. And I know FIFA does everything how FIFA wants to do it. I just think, man, Fox must have been wondering what would this have looked like at 8 o'clock tonight on a Friday night after the momentum of the 4-1 win last Friday night over Paraguay. But instead, local time noon in Seattle, 3 o'clock on the East Coast, but they are underway. U.S. is a small favorite in the game. We told you no Christian Pulisic out with a lower leg injury, so hopefully he's back Thursday against Turkey.
2: Yeah, the way somebody who follows football at the international level put it to me was FIFA does what they want no matter what the contract says.
0: Oh, it's their organization. It's their ball. It's exactly how it's
2: like
0: going to be.
2: Entering an agreement with Tony Soprano. It's like you can tear up the contract. It's meaningless.
0: Now, as you're listening to the show today, when the U.S. men's national team scores a goal, you will hear it in the middle of a Chuck CFT if it happens, in the middle of a rant that we're on, in the middle of anything in programming. When a goal happens, you will hear this. Yep. Proper way to celebrate. So they are underway from Seattle, 3 minutes in. Updates to come throughout the day. Reminder, if the U.S. team wins today, they're in a great spot. Now, they will head to the knockout stage at that point, but they might win the group. So that's what's on the line. Even with a draw, they're in a great position. If they happen to lose, they'll still be in a good spot, even with a draw on Thursday against Turkey. So sets it up for a clearer path with a win today. Speaking of a win, the Braves are going to try to get one tonight against the Brewers, but they're going to have to do it against an alien. Jacob Mizorowski, welcome to Atlanta.
2: Mr. 103.
0: Well, let me give you some of the numbers, and I know we don't watch baseball around the country the way we once did. That I'm sure you guys have maybe either heard about Mizorowski's numbers or watched him a time or two. For those who don't know, this is a 6'7" alien whose arm can do things that very few can do. How long it lasts, I don't know. But our guy Mark Bowman tweeted these numbers that came from MLB's network research department. Jacob Mizorowski is on a historic run. He is now 7-0 with a 0.17, not a 1.7, a 0.17 ERA. He's allowed one run in his last 54 and a third innings pitched over 8 starts. That's the lowest ERA in any 8-start span since runs and earned runs became official statistic in 1913. He's on the hill against the Braves tonight.
2: It is Skeens. We mentioned Doc Gooden earlier. It's Fernando. Except this guy. It's a lot more straightforward, man. Doc Gooden had the over-the-top 12-6 hammer. Valenzuela was a screwball. This guy says, I got a heater. Here it is.
0: Well, to give you a little more context, Chris Sale previously held the mark with a 0.20 ERA in an 8-start span back in 2018 when he was with the Red Sox, and the Miz is past that. He's coming off one of the best pitching performances, not just in Brewers history, but in baseball history. He pitched a one-hit shutout, struck out 15 against the Phillies. He faced the minimum and did it in 95 pitches. You don't throw a Maddux and strike out 15. The math doesn't compute when you strike out 15.
2: You throw a bunch of sinkers and get ground balls, and you have like some 7-pitch innings and some 5-pitch innings.
0: I mean, that's 1, 2, 3 strikes, you're out. Miz's fastball can reach 104.5 miles per hour, fastest by a starter since the pitch tracking began in 08. He averages 100.1. Doesn't top. He averages 100.1 for his fastball. No starter has ever averaged triple digits with their fastball again in the pitch tracking era.
2: The body doesn't withstand that, or at least it never has.
0: Maybe he's the anomaly, but
2: maybe he's the new one. Maybe remember Aroldis Chapman? We're like, oh my gosh, you can't do it. I had a bad idea when you were out. Do you want to hear what it was?
0: What a setup. How could I not want to hear about this?
2: Okay, now I said it was a bad idea, but it was just supposed to make a point that we need to do something.
0: Do you think that in pitch meetings at the network, somebody walks in and is like, listen, I got a bad idea for Thursday night to replace Friends. A bad idea. Here it is.
2: Any pitch over 103 is automatically a ball.
0: See your way out.
2: No, what about tonight? You're turning this into what? A two-guy game, pitcher-catcher.
0: Right. So he should throw less hard.
2: Just saying, man. What did we have at one point? You couldn't dunk.
0: And then we realized how dumb that was.
2: Freshmen couldn't play.
0: How dumb that was. Mizorowski leads all the bigs with a 1.3 ERA and a 1.40 opponent's batting average.
2: 1.40, that's not a real number. If you get under 200, you're on the All-Star team, and you're in the running for a Cy Young if you're like at 197. Good Lord.
0: If this guy is on, I don't know what you do. I mean,
2: you look fastball and
0: you see it swing. You see it go by you.
2: Yeah.
0: Austin Riley, for instance, is having trouble catching up to what we call normal velo today, high 90s. What do you do with 104? I don't know how you see it.
2: Oh, I know what the scouting report's kind of easy tonight for a lot of the Braves hitters.
0: Which is dig in the way back of the box, choke up, and hope to make contact. This sometimes looks the way I watched his start against the Phillies, the highlights. If we've all been here with kids, there's just one really good kid when they're about 9 or 10. After kid pitch had begun, who just throws hard, and every kid just goes up knowing if I make contact, it's a win, and that's how the game is controlled. This is an adult version.
2: Yeah, that was Donald McCurry. Like every other, because he was a year older, so every other year in Little League, you had to pitch a hit against Donald McCurry, and it sucked.
0: Yeah, Jacob Mizorowski was the kid with facial hair before everybody else. He's the one you wonder, did he drive himself here?
2: Had to bring his birth certificate to sign up for Rec League.
0: And he's doing this now, again, against grown folks who are the best in the world. Braves have a 7-game cushion on the Phillies. I know it feels like the sky is falling with a bad week. It probably doesn't get easier tonight, but who knows? Stranger things have happened. But this is, again, we've said this over and over, and I feel like I'm having like a... You know, it's an AA meeting. I'm comforting you. This is why you're so grateful for the start you got off to. You gave yourself a cushion. You had to know, if you're being realistic, they weren't going to win 110 games. I said I didn't think they'd win 100. I still think they'll win high 90s. They'll reset some of this. They'll figure it out. But there are some real legit things here that we know were concerns that they were covering up for a very long time, winning at such a high clip. How you find enough quality starts right now, it's a major question. With this offense, with no Acuna, and watching the regression of a lot of these role players, it's gotten hard. So we'll see what it looks like in this series. Starts tonight with Mizorowski, Martin Perez. Tomorrow night, Chris Sale, Kyle Harrison, Bryce Elder, Robert Gasser on Father's Day, Sunday. Braves are 46-27. Brewers are 45-27. Now the Dodgers have overtaken the Braves for the best record in baseball at 48-27. And last night, Alex was working the phones and he said, what can we do to find something better than Sandy Leon? Which doesn't sound like a difficult task. And he dialed up the Pirates and finds Joey Bart, the former Georgia Tech
2: guy. He is first round pick, I think.
0: He was the number 2 overall.
2: Oh, yeah.
0: He also has not lived up to anywhere close
2: Giants
0: to what.
2: And then Pirates.
0: Correct. Yeah. Anywhere close to what he was supposed to be. But you know what he is? Perfectly fine backup option. Bless Sandy Leon's heart. We pour one out for him. Imagine him trying to hit against Mizorowski tonight, for instance. Joey Bart's just fine as a backup until Sean Murphy gets back. This is at least a major league caliber backup player rather than Sandy Leon or Austin Mims or Wims or whatever his name was.
2: Sandy he doesn't like it, but he's not offended by it. He gets it.
0: He caught a good game and was the champion of the ABS.
2: Yeah, he's one for whatever.
0: Yeah. No, I think he had two. How dare you?
2: He's two for whatever.
0: Have a little respect.
2: I'm sorry. I thought he had one.
0: No, put some respect on Sandy's name. I hope you guys checked out what Domino and Cellini have been giving you each and every day. There's no better interview show in America. The guest list is unbelievable. Steve Phillips, the former GM of the New York Mets, was on with Domino and Cellini earlier in the week and was talking. Wait, what? DT, who got on the board for the U.S. men's national team? Uh-oh. Wait, do we have an update on who scored the goal? I need answers out of you. We don't know.
2: Alexi Lalas.
0: It's Alexi Lalas, and he hasn't played in about 20 years, but we will get the information. U.S. men's national team on the board, 10 minutes and 50 seconds into the match. They now have a 1-0 lead over Australia. I told you they would win 2. nil today. They are on the board right now, which again is a great sign against an Australia team who is not going to score a ton. So that is a great start. Lumen Field, by the way, looks unbelievable. What a scene. The home of the Seattle Seahawks. People there again 2 hours before the match that kicked off at noon. It is a scene early, and the U.S. men's national team gives them a lot to cheer about right away.
2: Yeah, right in front, off of the Australian guy. The Australian player.
0: Wait, give us some play-by-play, Chuck. Off the Australian guy. Yes, DT. Can't hear you. You guys are doing great.
2: We could hear him, yeah. But we don't.
0: We don't have it over there. We will get it right now.
2: We're not good at soccer.
0: We're
2: in this
0: doing
2: country.
0: Great, right? Well, it's not anything to do with soccer. It has to do with radio. We're not good at radio. Yes, Derek.
1: All right, now this mic works. All right. A lot of pressure here from this from the men's team early on, and they broke through. It was an own goal off of the defender for Australia, but good pressure. They came down. Had a little cross. Defender misplayed it right into the goal. 1-0.
0: Good stuff. Thank you, DT. We will keep you up to date on that fun throughout the day. The Australian guy. You are right. Let's hear from Steve Phillips, who was asked about Alex Anthopoulos' need to go out and try to get something done in the trade market now. And it's kind of what we told you guys a couple of days ago. There's no market yet.
3: I think that with the injuries, many of them are going to be back before the deadline. And, you're going to be able to piece it together. You're hoping the pitching guys start getting healthy, too. And, I think it's a wait and see. They've played good baseball so far. They're sitting atop the division. They're going to get healthier before the deadline. And so I think you start to send your scouts out to look and evaluate. But I don't think you pull the trigger on anything just yet, unless it's a starting pitcher, just to build some depth there for me. I would not wait. But, the reality is right now, nobody's really available, even for the teams right. That are playing poorly. They want to sell tickets, and so they're going to keep some of their guys. And-

0: nobody is going to deal early unless you're so willing to overpay, which I don't think Alex or many GMs are going to do. The 3 o'clock hour of the program is presented by This Stuff Matters. Tom Gray is their voice and leader. He's the pastor of Mars Hill Church and a former SEC football player from Vanderbilt. Follow and find his messages at thisstuffmatters.net. Yesterday, I said I want to put a moratorium on one Falcon phrase, and that's Falcon quarterback competition, because there is not one today. There might be one if Michael Penix is given the all clear by the time training camp begins, but Alex Van Pelt, the Falcon QB coach, said, well, there's no competition. Michael can't do the things that Tua can do right now due to his health and the restrictions. Well, Cameron Wolf at the NFL Network apparently did not get my message or completely ignored it, because he went on with this propaganda on the NFL Network.
1: This is the most intriguing quarterback battle in the NFL to me, because you have Michael Penix, the highly drafted quarterback, dealing with overcoming injuries, Tua trying to rehabilitate himself with a career defined by injuries. But what's really key is that Tua is spending a lot of time this spring running with the ones, getting comfortable in Kevin Stefanski's scheme and talking to people there. Tua's had a really strong spring.
2: I have a question.
0: Why didn't Cameron Wolf listen to what I... It's a moratorium for a reason. No Falcon quarterback competition.
2: Running with the ones?
0: Running with the ones.
2: Who else would be?
0: Nobody, but he was just doing a thing for TV. They were running on a video.
2: They
0: want to
2: show
0: it.
2: Some B-roll?
0: That's exactly right.
2: Okay. So but Cameron talk Wolf, over this. We got 20 seconds of B-roll so we can show some highlights. So just talk.
0: Forgive me for not wondering and not knowing, are there other great quarterback battles around the NFL? Because this can't be the most intriguing one.
2: Kyler and JJ?
0: Cameron Wolf just said this is the most intriguing quarterback battle. It is? Michael Penix hadn't shown us anything, and Tua looked washed a year ago. That's the most intriguing quarterback battle? Seems a little underwhelming.
2: Carson Beck, did Jacoby show up? Is he happy yet?
0: Why would Jacoby be upset? What does he have to be upset about? He's in the league.
2: No, but he wanted a contract. He wanted a raise.
0: I'm sure we all did. But I'm going to guess if I had to put money on it, Jacoby Brissett was in practice, mandatory minicamp, the day he had to be there.
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0: All right, we'll take your worst idea answers today at the Harrah's Cherokee Casino's Twitter feed. It is Father's Day weekend, which is a lie. It's barely Father's Day Sunday. Moms get the weekend. They get pampered. Dads, you kind of get the leftover crap. So we want to honor the daddies out there today. So who is America's number one daddy? Who is America's number one daddy? I just watched a marathon of Modern Family, and Phil Dunphy will always be the GOAT. That is what dads are supposed to look like, Phil Dunphy. Not really knowing what's going on, sly as a fox, just dumb as he needs to be. That would be mine. Or if you want to go with a more colorful one, Homer Simpson. Chuck, who's America's number one daddy?
2: Say space travel. We ain't good at it. They're our daddy. $1 trillion, was it? How much for
0: down the hall.
2: SpaceX?
0: You just took a beautiful thing we're doing, trying to honor a daddy, and just crapped on Elon Musk.
2: Do you know how many space shuttle trips there were?
0: It doesn't matter.
2: It's like 130. Two of them, nobody came back.
0: Derek Thomas, who's America's number one daddy?
5: Tiger Woods. Still feels daddy.
0: Knew you were going somewhere with it. Cullen Madden, who's America's number one daddy?
6: Cullen's out today, so you got me instead.
0: I mean, not BG. I'm sorry, BG. I went BG in the back.
7: I'm going to go with Nick Cannon. It's a tie between him or Danny Tanner, I'd say.
0: So you're going with the Full House dad or Nick Cannon, who's got 11 kids?
7: Both have Full Houses.
0: Yeah, I see what you did there.
2: Can I ask, like, are you on vacation or graduating after tonight? Like, what are
0: Listen,
2: you?
0: I got news for you. The way you've been for the last week, you have no room to say anything over there. You just had an Australian guy bumping a ball into a goal.
2: He was Australian.
0: Listen to me, Pops. Unc, you just sit there. The rest of us will handle the heavy lifting. Chris Thames in for Cullen Madden, who's America's number one daddy.
6: I got to go with LeBron James, because what's more American than nepotism?
0: I like what you're doing. Nepo babies are the way to go. You guys will send your answers to the Harrah's Cherokee Casino's Twitter feed. Who is America's number one daddy? Hadley Englehart's a daddy of all things sports business. He'll join us coming up in 10 minutes to talk about World Cup business expansion and how that's worked out. Coming up next, though, Chuck knows it's wrong to think of Drake London this way, but he doesn't want to be right anymore. He'll tell you why.
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17: American Matt, non-American Chuck back with you on this World Cup Friday.
0: Excuse me?
17: Well, I mean, I had the World Cup on both TVs in here.
0: I ain't touched the remote today.
17: I thought you just said it was distracting. I thought that was you who did behind
0: me. I said it's frustrating when TV's got a gremlin.
17: Thank you. I felt better. You're back in my good graces.
0: No. I said it was frustrating.
17: Sure. All right, we're going to work this out. It's a reset for me. Welcome the folks back.
0: We're Chuck and Chernoff. We talk about sports and the teams in the league.
17: That's what you just did. We talk about the teams in the league. All right. Yes, indeed. He's right. That's who we are. We're all driven by Jim Ellis Buick GMC Mall of Georgia. 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Hadley Engelhardt is going to join us, our sports business insider, coming up in a couple of moments. As DT just told you, the U.S. men's national team has a 1-0 lead here. We're about 26 minutes in. The world famous hydration break just took place so we could go to commercial on Fox and make a couple of more bucks. I like that every time a hydration break happens, people boo. It's soccer's version of the 2-minute warning. Let's take a commercial and everybody else can boo us at time.
0: It's 1980s high school football. Water is for bees.
17: Well, and it's also soccer's not meant to, you're supposed to play a first half. We go to half, we do it again. And yeah, so we've added
0: it's
17: that.
0: It's a marathon with a ball.
17: As I said, we'll talk to Hadley about the World Cup business and all the other sports business topics coming up in a couple of moments. But first, Chuck knows it's wrong to think of Drake London this way, but he doesn't want to be right anymore.
0: I think Drake may have a more productive individual career than Julio Jones. And I know.
17: What?
0: I know. I chose my words carefully.
17: Repeat that for those in the back.
0: Drake London. Drake may have a more productive individual career than Julio Jones did for the Falcons. And that ain't easy to say. You know one thing I forgot about until I was looking at the numbers today? They used to hand the ball to Julio, didn't they?
17: They do a nice end around once in a while.
0: Yeah, let's see. Julio running the football, 6 carries for 56 yards 1 year, 6 carries for 30 yards 1 year, 1 carry for 15, 2 for 12. Like, they get 5 for 45. They'd give Julio the football some. When I say that Drake may have a more productive individual career, all we have is the first 4 seasons. And let me tell you what happened beginning season 5 with Julio. Kaboom! Like, absolute top tier, Hall of Fame, everything. For the first 4 seasons, I could give you the numbers. Drake has more games because there are more games now, and because he also didn't get hurt like Julio did one season when he only played 5 games. Drake has more catches by just a little. Julio has more yards by just a little. The touchdowns are basically the same. Julio had veteran Pro Bowl level, team Ring of Honor level quarterback play. We've watched what Drake has had, and there was no ramp up for him. I've talked about that before, but the reason I wanted to talk about this is even with Julio Jones, the unbelievable, again, all-timer, he had Roddy White on the other side of him.
17: Which, by the way, was going to probably slow his numbers down for the first couple of years.
0: It was, and it was year 3. I remember you and I, we were broadcasting from Turner Field one day, and we were talking with Chris Landry, and it got real obvious, like, all right, this has already happened. It was going to happen. That's why you trade up to 6 to draft a receiver, but this has happened. Julio was way, way past Roddy White now. I think when you figure in the quarterback play and the fact that despite that awful situation for Drake, he produced from week 1, and receivers just don't do that. I think Drake's having at least as good a first 4 seasons. And Julio, like, he had a Hall of Fame career and led him to a Super Bowl, and receivers don't do that, and actually won him a Super Bowl on the catch on the sideline because the game was over at that point, and receivers don't do that, and Julio did. Drake may have a more impactful, more productive individual career because of the challenges he's had at quarterback. And I don't know that it'll be better this year.
17: Yeah, maybe I'm parsing words. Production, we could talk about because 17 games. Impact, no. Julio Jones is a top 10, 12 receiver of all time. Might be better than that, depending on how you rank some. Maybe. After we get through Jerry Rice and we get Larry Fitzgerald's and the Calvin Johnsons, we know them, the group. Julio Jones is one of the greatest ever at his position.
0: Yep.
17: Drake's really good. Maybe the numbers will look similar again 17 weeks. Drake has nobody else on this receiving squad. And no offense to Kyle Pitts, Drake gets so much usage. So much in the target rate.
0: We see what the thought about Kyle is the weeks that Drake plays.
17: Of course. That I think the world of Drake, I can never put him in the same class with Julio. Even numbers-wise and everything. You said impact. Julio Jones, if you listen to corners who played in the era, said he was the scariest player they ever had to defend because at his size, he could run every route from every spot. Watching a guy of his size stop on a dime the way little receivers used to do, there was nothing you could do about the route running and the skill of Julio. Drake is good and he high points. He just can't scare defensive backs that way.
0: There was a game where I said the Braves ran a clear out play for Acuna. Like, that's a basketball. You can't do that in baseball. It was, I think, the 10th inning. Ronald singled in the tying run, stole second, and then scored on a ball where he should have barely got to third. Like, they basically ran a clear out play. It's like, all right, Ronald, go do it. Oh, yeah, they started with the guy on second. He singles him in, and then he scores the go-ahead run. Julio did something that just doesn't happen. You remember when the Panthers kept coming back?
17: Yeah, it was the 300-yard
0: performance. And Julio's like, throw it to me again.
17: He just kept. I'll use that game as a regular season, but I'll also use, and this isn't fair to Drake because the team has stunk, Julio on the biggest stages. NFC title game against the Niners. He nearly won that game by himself.
0: Yep.
17: NFC title game against the Packers. They had no answers. The only reason it was weird in the Super Bowl, he caught every target thrown to him, including the ball you referenced.
0: On the sidelines.
17: That would have been regarded as one of the great catches in the history of the game, except Dan Quinn and Kyle Shanahan got in the way.
0: So I know that Drake is not the receiver that Julio was. That's not even effing close. But damn if the production isn't there, and I mean with Scrub City at quarterback instead of Matty Ice, who's now the team president. So that ish is impressive. When you are shoulder to shoulder and he's not the receiver Julio was, I would never, ever say that. I saw Julio just do unbelievable stuff, and Drake does his version of it. Not the receiver, not even close. But dang if the production ain't there with horrid quarterback play after 4 years.
17: The 3 o'clock hour of the program is presented by This Stuff Matters. Tom Gray is their voice and leader. He's the pastor of Mars Hill Church and a former SEC football player from Vanderbilt. Follow and find his messages at thisstuffmatters.net. Right now, the U.S. men's national team has a 1-0 lead over Australia. We're 32 minutes in to the first half of this match. They're at Lumen Field in Seattle. Again, if they win this, they will advance to the knockout stage and have a great path now and in on winning their group. So we'll keep you up to date on that throughout the day. I hope you guys will dig into what we have going at thepodcastpark.com. 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

0: we get to pick the brain of our sports business insider, Hadley Engelhard. He's the host of the Deals and Deadlines podcast, which you can find new episodes wherever you get your favorite podcasts, each and every week covering all things sports business. You can also watch that on the 680 The Fan YouTube channel. Hadley joins us now in the Loud Security Systems Newsmaker line. All right, Hadley, it is a busy time in sports, most notably Atlanta, like a lot of other cities, hosting the World Cup. And the early returns have been a big success for the World Cup. Let me give you some numbers that so far we're averaging 6.6 million viewers across Fox, FS1, and Tubi, which has some of the games. That's a 152% increase from the numbers in the 2022 group stage of the World Cup. Why are we seeing this level of success?
1: Well, I think there's a couple of reasons. Number one, you've got more content. I mean, they've expanded the matches from 64 to 104 matches. That's a 62.5% increase without adding an additional television provider or partner. So I think that alone gets, you know, the numbers up to where they are right now. And on top of that, you know, the star countries with the star players are performing at an elite level just in the first week. I mean, Mbappe scores a couple of goals and scores it from midfield. Last night, Messi scores a hat trick. So, I mean, I think it's playing in the right way, and fans that are visiting the United States for the first time for the World Cup are enjoying their experiences. So I just think overall, this has been a true home run for the FIFA.
0: I'm going to be interested to see the aftermath of this. And I mean, the opinions and how people think everything ran who are either going to matches or want to go to matches. The TV product is going to be great. The expense to go is outrageous because the secondary market is through the roof. The other thing I saw, and this is just anecdotal, there was a couple of pieces of social media where, like, in Atlanta, they're to park. $175 to park. I mean, this is not exactly a middle class or lower income sport where you're going to be able to see this. So I wonder how, not that FIFA cares, but I wonder how the cities are going to be kind of thought of when this is all said and done, the job they did, hosting, prices, hotels, all the stuff around the event. I wonder how that's going to be received.
1: I think, first of all, that I don't think people who come to whatever city to watch this are, you know, worried about what they spend. They know going into it, the cost of the tickets and all the other things that have come into it. You know, these host cities don't receive any direct money from FIFA. So they may have an economic impact. And, you know, these host cities can make anywhere from $150 million to $1 billion. And so it is big money. And, you know, to look at it in other numbers, you know, you look at the Super Bowl and what that generates, that's roughly 20 to 30 million in media value. This is like 40 Super Bowls. So it's the biggest event there is.
0: Let's talk about the NBA, the aftermath of what the Knicks just did, the Knicks and the Spurs. We thought going in because of the matchup with the Knicks, the media market, the storyline, and then the Wemby side for the Spurs, it was going to be a big success, and it turned out to be that way, that this was the most watched NBA Finals in nearly 30 years. It averaged almost 21 million viewers. To give you a little context, Bulls-Jazz back in 1998, one of Michael's final years with the Bulls, averaged 29 million viewers. So the league has to be thrilled. I know the networks have to love it because it was just as big as we thought it could be.
1: Yeah, and having the Knicks in there, I mean, they make up 7% of our entire market. So having those fans and having a storied franchise, you can't be surprised that the Knicks helped this out that much more. And it's a great, you know, story. You know, the big old guys and the Knicks and the young guys and Wemby and the Spurs, great storyline. And listen, live sports account for 95 of the 100 top U.S. broadcast. So, again, this is not surprising that the excitement's there. And, you know, I'm personally not a fan of the NBA product, but I will tell you, I was a big fan of the NBA Finals.
0: So I think the other part of this is we saw Fanatics came out and said they broke a record in 24 hours with merch sales. Knick fans were jumping all over the chance to wear championship gear for the first time in over 50 years, which had me wondering, who are the other products in sports that could now challenge something like this? The Cubs won their championship in 2016. The Red Sox broke their curse before that. I don't know across all sports. Maybe there's somebody who hasn't won a title, but I don't know that the passion or the size of the fan base like the Knicks, and we saw that crowd in San Antonio for the clinching game, that I don't know, like, who's the brand in sports that could top this?
1: Well, of course, the Atlanta Falcons.
0: Ah,
1: no?
0: Yes.
1: No, but
0: those championship shirts, by the way, from 2017 were sent overseas somewhere. They're still around somewhere.
1: And speaking of Fanatics and the excitement that Fanatics brought, how about this woman who created these shirts and had Taylor Swift wear them and other people started wearing similar ones like it? her product is going through the roof. So again, I think it's the excitement. It's New York, and anyone who visits this country goes to New York. So again, you become a Knicks fan if you're, you know, not from here, you're just visiting. So I just think it's great for the sport. And, you know, I think the next franchise is the Falcons.
2: Oh gosh. I think the funniest moneymaker was the Knicks jerseys with De'Aaron Fox's number 4 on them after the series he had for the Spurs. Hadley Engelhardt, our sports business insider, host of the Deals and Deadlines podcast, is with us. All right, Hadley, let's talk about the UFC Freedom 250. There's no better way to celebrate the 250th anniversary of our country than mixed martial arts on the South Lawn at the White House. Without getting into the politics, let's talk about the financials of this. A, the look of it, it was a wonderful spectacle. But Dana White said after, when asked if he would do this again, he said, I can't afford it. He said, typically we spend about $3.5 million on production costs for a typical UFC event. He said for the Sphere in Vegas, and they did it there, it cost $20 million. This was three times that cost, so about $60 million. They made $30 million in corporate sponsorships. They couldn't sell tickets because it was invited guests only with security on the South Lawn. But in the short term, while the losses aren't great, the big picture is there's got to be ROI in the amount of attention, both positive and negative, that the UFC received here.
1: Yeah, I mean, listen, Dana White, just because you said these hard costs were already set, so they knew going into it what the cost was going to be for this production, and it went smooth. Obviously, it was an amazing production. The fights were fantastic. And so I think, you know, Dana White knew going into this it was going to cause a lot of excitement, and the fact that it was great fights, I think it's a win for him, and they knew going into it. And so, listen, anytime you make business decisions, sometimes you're not being positive cash short-term, but the return on your investment is much greater. And Dana would not have done this if he didn't know this going into it.
2: All right, let me have you put your agent hat on for me for a second and switch gears and talk about James Pierce and the Falcons. Pierce was in this week for mandatory minicamp. He was working off to the side, individual drills. The Falcons said they'll work him back into team stuff as we move along. He didn't speak to the media, understandably so. The NFL still hasn't come down yet with their discipline on Pierce. There's no time frame on when that's going to happen. A couple of things I want to ask you is, how do the Falcons handle it when the time comes for Pierce to speak on this? Is it a prepared statement? Is he not going to take any questions? And is there a chance the league might not have a decision on this anytime soon?
1: Yeah, I mean, listen, this is not the first issue that the Falcons or the NFL has dealt with. So it's not, you know, it's protocol that he comes to meetings now, doesn't participate in on-field stuff just because they want to avoid any potential injuries. There will be some sort of suspension, whether it's short or long-term, to be determined. The hope is for the Falcons is they get a ruling before the training camp begins, so they know going into it whether he can participate, whether he can't, how many games he's suspended for, and they can move forward. Financially speaking, obviously they spent draft capital and money on him, and they're hoping to get the return on his investment, but that's to be determined. A, he has to be cleared. He's got to do the right things. And you're right, the PR part of it is another big piece of it. So the Falcons, along with his agent and his team and the NFL, are working together on to present this in a positive way so the optics come across the right way. And so it doesn't become first page story, it becomes on the back burner.
2: All right, let me switch gears again and ask you about LeBron James and the Lakers. The word this week was they were negotiating, in active negotiations on a new deal for LeBron, who at 41 years old, still very good. He's going to be playing his 24th season. And the numbers, though, are what I think become interesting. He's got a player option, Hadley, for next season at $52.5 million. Word is that Rich Paul and LeBron are asking for a 1-year max deal worth $57 million. His value to the franchise is enormous. Still a very good player, but it does limit them in some other things they might want to do. Then there's this wrinkle that the Warriors could be waiting in the wings if the Lakers don't get anything done with LeBron by June 30th. This is a big personality. It's a big face of the league. The Lakers have to be careful how they handle this to make it look like they want him. But even if they don't really want to pay him that money, how do you make it look like it was LeBron's decision?
1: Yeah, I don't think that this is going to come down to finances, to be honest with you. I mean, he's made to date on the court close to $600 million overall with endorsements, about $1.5 billion. So whether he's getting $57 or $47 million, yes, it's a $10 million difference, but I don't think he's going to make the decision based upon that. The question is deeper than that. You know, obviously he has his son on the Lakers. Does he want to finish with his son and try to win a championship with his son? Or does he feel his best route to win a championship is with Golden State? Or do the Lakers really not want him? So I think it's going to be, they're going to work together on this because I think that, you know, it doesn't benefit the league, doesn't benefit LeBron or the Lakers to have sour grapes if they goes the wrong way. So, again, I think this is a family decision that they're going to make. When I say family, I mean his whole family and his son that, hey, I want to finish it with my son and try to bring a championship to LA, or my best path to win a championship, which is what I really want to do, put money aside, is to win. And I think Golden State offers me that.
2: I think it would be fascinating to watch LeBron go to Golden State and somehow Bronny finds his way to the Warriors in San Francisco. How could that ever happen? Oh, wait, LeBron's involved. Hadley, it's always a pleasure, my friend. Make sure you're checking out Hadley's podcast, Deals and Deadlines. 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Hadley, thank you.
1: You got it.
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21: 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We start with Braves baseball coming tonight right here on The Fan. Closing out this homestand as they host the Brewers for three games here at Truist Park. Martin Perez, Jacob Mizorowski on the bump for game one at 7:15, streaming on your Fan app. But the United States in World Cup action as we speak. It was an Aussie own goal early, but you can put another on the board. 2-0 States now. Alex Freeman credited with goal number two, coming off a set piece in the 43rd minute. We're at half now out in Seattle. 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

0: exactly hit the same way that it happened a couple of minutes ago, but it was great drama to watch. As DT just told you, Alex Freeman with a header off the set piece on a free kick, which, by the way, there was some controversy on an onside call that was looked at, initially taken off the board, but the goal scores 2-0. U.S. leads now as they head to the half at Lumen Field in Seattle. We will keep you up to date on the rest of the action when they get back into play here coming up in the second half. Chuck and Chernoff are on the Fan. We're on the Fan mobile app. And you can watch us as you're watching soccer, a little multi-screen experience, on that 680 The Fan YouTube channel. We thank the YouTube babies for being with us until the Braves and the Brewers go tonight at 7:15. Now it's happening. And I mean it. The 25th annual Georgia's Own Credit Union Buck and Kincaid Classic. 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
3: Totally new approach for one power conference head coach, it appears. And it could have already affected Kirby Smart. Talking about pursuing quarterbacks, and I mean guys out of high school. That's a Kirby thing. You remember he was stacking four-star, five-star, four-star, like every single class, Kirby was stacking those QBs, and it might be Carson Beck, who turned out to be, I think, the real deal. It might be Brock Vandegrift, who I'm getting more susceptible, suspicious of the small high school program, private school, Christian school, whatever it is, quarterback there. Jared Curtis is one of those kids, too. So it's all just something to keep your eyes on, but that was just kind of what Kirby was doing, stacking up top recruits at QB, and it was kind of easy. And then he got into a little bit of a rut until he got Garrett Nussmeier's little brother and Doug Nussmeier's son, Colton. Then he hadn't gotten his quarterback for next class. We had already talked about that. Well, I don't know if this is an outlier. I don't know if it's a trend. We talked that Mario's got Darian Mensah for next season. And big, giant, perfect QB-looking Darian is going to be in the NFL next year. So he'll jump into the portal, Mario will, just like he did to get Cam Ward, to get Carson, now to get Darian Mensah. Well, no, he didn't. He went into the high school ranks, and he's got a commitment from a kid. And this happened about 2 months ago. Israel Abrams, kid from Illinois. Five-star quarterback, number two QB in America. I think the number one's committed to Bama. But Israel Abrams, big 6'4", 190-pound, and so he's got everything you want to be a five-star in high school. And that really caught people's attention because that has not been Mario's way. Well, that was 2 months ago. What about now? Jeff Brohm, same thing. And it hadn't been nearly as high-profile quarterback transfers at Miller Moss, Jake Plummer, as Mario did down at Miami. But that still has been his path. He's doing it this year with Kienholz, bringing him in from Ohio State. And maybe he hit the jackpot with that one. Finishing behind Julian Sayin in a quarterback competition is not necessarily an indictment on your skills. Well, that's how Jeff Brohm has done it since he arrived at Louisville. Bring in a veteran quarterback. Let's coach him up for 1 year. Did with Tyler Shuck. So we know what the pattern is, except now big commitment. Dremel Carruthers, quarterback, top-ranked quarterback in the state of Kentucky for next year, is now committed to Jeff Brohm and the Louisville Cardinals again for this next coming class. So I don't know if it's a trend now. I don't know the big investment in a four-star or five-star quarterback is really going to pay off. But when, because of transferring, you're going to educate the kid, and then on your dime, he gets a little bit better, and then off he goes. And that's if you have evaluated correctly. There's a chance he stays, and you realize, not a ball player. So it's dicey stuff. I would certainly trust Jeff Brohm with it. I would. Whatever Shannon Dawson's doing at Miami with the quarterbacks, that's working. I'm going to trust that as well. It's just unusual for those two programs to suddenly, same recruiting cycle, they're going for top-ranked quarterbacks out of high school, but they have.
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0: Told you we're walking up to the Braves and the Brewers. You'll get that action on the Fan at 7:15 tonight against Mizorowski in that 104-mile-an-hour fastball. The Braves will send Drake Baldwin, Ozzie Albies, and Matt Olson. Dom Smith gets the assignment lefty on lefty, where Miz is holding lefties to a 108 batting average. Then it's Mauricio Dubon, Austin Riley, Mike Yastrzemski. Little lefty on lefty crime tonight. Eli White and Jorge Mateo. So that's going to be fun. 7:15, it's Miz against Martin Perez here on The Fan and on The Fan mobile app. All right, coming up, we're going to have a very realistic Braves trade conversation with names that make a little bit of money, but make a lot of sense. We'll talk about them next.
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0: Chuck, all due respect, what the F*** are you doing?
1: On Chuck and Chernoff.

0: You're still at work. That's it. Cash it in. Head out. He has soccer to watch. We're at halftime right now. U.S. men's national team with a 2-0 lead over Australia. We'll keep you up to date throughout the rest of the match. What's happening there? It seems like all these bars and restaurants, even right around us in the Battery, everybody's packed with people who either didn't work today or got out of work early to watch what's happening there.
1: You got a little more patience maybe for the people at the sports bar now? Just watch you get your ass kicked by that remote control. Trying to get the TV on the right channel. And
0: I handled that beautifully.
1: Did you?
0: That was two clicks.
1: I heard swear words.
0: Well, here's the thing. You had to do an input. There was a different source. Once I got back to the original source, what's on right there?
1: Well, now it's soccer.
0: What's on right there?
1: You were frustrated for a minute.
0: I was frustrated, but you know what? Like a grown adult, I handled my frustration just fine. Chuck and Chernoff is driven by Jim Ellis Buick GMC Mall of Georgia.
1: Vroom.
0: 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Braves and Brewers will follow us tonight. Domino will pop in here for 680 Game Day.
1: Domino.
0: Before we turn things over to the Ford Leadoff Show on the Fan and on the Fan mobile app. All right, coming up, college football's future has one challenge right now with at least 142 people to blame. The Kang will tell us a few folks and tell them specifically to sack up coming up in a couple of moments. But first, we're going to have a realistic Braves trade conversation, right? We're not going to do Tarek Skubal. We're probably not going to waste our time with Byron Buxton. We're not even going to talk about Aroldis Chapman. While those players might get traded, there's a pretty good chance they don't, at least two of the three. If Skubal does get traded, the Braves are not going to go in that world because, again, they're not going to give up what the Tigers are going to want for 2 months of service for a player who's not going to be here long term. Buxton has to agree to a trade. Again, prospect capital is big, so it's, again, probably not realistic. Even the Aroldis Chapman thing, which would be fun, it would feel like a luxury for the Braves when they have some other needs. Other teams who need a closer are going to be willing to give up more than the Braves. So, Charles, let's have some discussions about some realistic Alex Anthopoulos-type players that would fit what Alex has shown us in the past. Now, I floated Robbie Ray a couple of days ago, so we'll move that to the side for now.
1: I think he puts snot on the ball now, but go ahead.
0: I think he'd be just fine compared to what the Braves are going with. Sonny Gray is an example of a guy who would fit exactly what Alex Anthopoulos is about. 11 starts, a 3.2 ERAs in the final year of his $75 million contract. And remember, the Cardinals are getting 31 or 20 of the $31 million paid for. So the Red Sox are paying the 11. There won't be much to pay for Sonny Gray. So that would be a no-brainer from a cost standpoint. And again, from a guy who's been through the wars, has been in pitching or been in pennant races, pitched through those. So that would make sense.
1: Hell of a breaking pitch. I want to say one thing about.
0: He's also on the books for a team option, by the way, which Alex loves the ability that if they were to want to bring a Sonny Gray back, they could for next season.
1: And it's a team option. That's the important
0: Correct.
1: Thing. Here's what you don't want. And this is just something that it's like when you buy a new car. You know what most people don't do? Look at, are there Michelins on the car or cheap tires? Like, look at the tires that are on the new car. You have an older veteran who has the rest of this season and next season on the books. There may not be a next season, which means you don't get him in age 34 and 35. You get him age like 34 and 36. So just to think about if there is a guaranteed year for an old dude that's supposed to be 27, he's already old. You may not get that year in 27. So just with Sonny Gray not having that year, fab.
0: All right, a couple of others. Michael Wacha fits beautifully. 13 starts, a 3.4 ERA. He's in year two of a three-year deal that was paying him a total of $51 million. There is team control next year, and there's a team option
1: a
0: in 2028.
1: If you care.
0: Seth Lugo, again, staying with the Royals, fits exactly what the Braves
1: do. He can be filthy sometimes.
0: Are you going to let me do this, or are you just going to jump at Seth Lugo, a 3.9 ERA, 13 games he started. He's in year two of his deal. He's also got a team option. Remember what Alex Anthopoulos always looks for. If he's going to get a rental, he's not overpaying. If you have some team control, he's going to be willing to give you a little bit more. But both Lugo and Michael Wacha fit the same kind of need. Could be a number two if things are going real well. Could more likely be a number three and would start a playoff game. Ask yourself if the Braves are in the playoffs right now. After Chris Sale, who's starting a playoff game?
1: Seth Lugo.
0: If he's not here, though, look at the roster right now.
1: Bryce with trepidation.
0: That's exactly right. You're not turning to Bryce. Martin Perez has been great, but nobody would think about a playoff start there. So those are the arms. I think Lugo makes a ton of sense. Wacha makes a bunch of sense. Sonny Gray, those fit Alex Anthopoulos to a T. Then you start looking at the bats. And I know everybody's going to do Buxton and some of the big names. Think about a guy like Joe Adele out with the Angels, who is the Angels GM.
1: Perry Minajian, okay, so right now.
0: Minajian has a relationship with Alex. They've done deals before. Joe Adele was once a top prospect. He hit 37 home runs a year ago. His numbers are not overly impressive this year. He does have 10 home runs. Think Jorge Soler. A little bit of like buying low on him. Had a big year ago. Wouldn't cost you a ton. Also, he's a free agent after 2027. Not on the books for a ton of money. Taylor Ward's the other one with the Orioles. 1 year, $12 million. He had 36 homers last year. This year, the numbers are down, but the rub on him is his swing rate is one of the lowest baseball. He's got a swing rate of just 31%, lowest of all qualified hitters. So, again, maybe if some of those numbers get tweaked a little bit, you see the power return. That's, again, probably a buy low option that would make some sense.
1: What did we say about the Vegas ballparks? Take a run off the minor league ERA there. Taylor Ward, he's swinging in Baltimore, right? And that ballpark is not fun for him. Or anyone who swings like him that's been a death for him. Now the numbers, some of it's also on him. Some of it is the geography of the park a little bit as well.
0: Then you start looking at bullpen options. And again, it would be fun to think about Aroldis Chapman. Somebody's going to be more motivated than the Braves to bring in Chapman and give up a little bit more. So if you're looking for another high leverage arm that kind of fits, do you know the name Rico Garcia with the Orioles? Does that mean anything to you?
1: No.
0: Okay, Rico Garcia, 29 games this year, has an ERA of 1, 31 strikeouts and 9 walks. He's on a 1-year deal for under $1 million. He's got team control for a while, but he's a 32-year-old who cracked late into the bigs. He's been described as the hidden gem of this summer's market. He's faced 96 batters on the year, giving up just 8 hits. Not one of his 4 pitches is being hit for better than a 125 average. Throws high 90s again, could be the hidden gem that just smells of Alex Anthopoulos. The other one is Matt Strom. Remember the former Philly? Yeah. Not having a great year for the Royals, but the numbers the last few years. He had a 2.7 ERA a year ago, had a 1.8 ERA 2 years ago. And again, he would be a guy that if you package, let's say you're doing a deal with the Royals and you do a deal for Lugo or Waka. To add a Matt Strom to that deal to knock out 2 specific needs to bring him, you need a second lefty. I don't know if Dylan Dodd's there yet where you're going to trust him in those spots. Strom's numbers this year aren't great, but that's never stopped Alex from buying a little lower on a guy who's got some history.
1: All the way back to Lugo now, because that was an interesting name for me. I didn't think Seth Lugo would be the exciting refugee out of the Central. And that may be what I thought it would be Tarek Skubal. Maybe a couple of weeks ago, but he's already declaring himself. We got to turn this thing around right now. So that's what his mindset is. To think that Lugo and who else was the hitter?
0: I went Sonny Gray, Michael Wacha, Seth Lugo, and then I went for the hitter Joe Adele, Taylor Ward, guys who, again, are not going to cost you a ton of prospect capital that could fit in.
1: No, the thing about Lugo as well that I like is because wasn't he like the original Grant Holmes? That if things did get better in the rotation, then you have a guy who's pitched in the pen and isn't fazed by it.
0: He's also one of the guys that goes to the post 6 innings almost any time. 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Coming up, the fan reaction to this rumor legitimately shocks me, and it continues to confuse me as well. We'll talk about that in a few moments. But first,

0: Pacific 12 conference for a while. She showed up. There were only two. They got nine now, and eight of them play football. So I'm Teresa Gould. I think she's doing a great job. Plus, she has the conference media days in Vegas, and she'll sit outside and have a drink with you. Like they give out drink tickets, and you can come have a cocktail with the commissioner. So Teresa Gould's doing a great job. Fantastic. Almost everyone who just heard her name learned her name. Lance Holtzclaw, who plays D-end at Utah. He was there to give the players' perspective. Gordon Gee, who most people look at him and go, weren't you the guy at Ohio State?
1: That's
0: He's
1: him.
0: Like, yeah, but I'm the guy at West Virginia.
1: Yeah.
0: Pete Pavakwa. Okay, now you're talking. Pete Pavakwa, director of athletics at Notre Dame. It doesn't matter if you're good, bad, dead, or buried. If you're the AD at Notre Dame, we have to pay attention, because even if you're awful, you carry weight, and what you do will reverberate. And then there was Nick Saban. And I realized that despite having the Notre Dame AD, Teresa Gould, who's done a bang-up job, a university president and, like, one active player, fantastic. I think Nick Saban is still the most influential voice in college football, and he ain't coached a game in 2.5 years. Out of that lineup that folks in support of the bill sent to Congress, he was like 98% of the influence there. University president, conference commissioner, player, Notre Dame. And that means not one currently active coach or commissioner has stepped into the void. It's 2.5 years later, and Nick Saban, they're still saying, it's like getting Quincy Jones to produce your album. It's like, isn't there anybody else? And if you're looking at the top of this, like Kirby, whatever you think about Kirby, and I think a lot of wonderful things about him, I've never seen any interest in Kirby wanting to be an industry leader. Kirby is, I'm about this program right now in the most current season, and buddy, that works for Georgia. Ryan Day, what'd Petitti say? Yeah, that's what I think too. And then he's back to watching film. Matt, nobody's even attempted to step up into that void.
1: I don't know who would. If we had an Urban Meyer with that kind of clout still coaching and at that level, that's one thing. If Kirby either, I'm going to say, cared enough about it, not that he doesn't care about the issues, but he's more singularly focused on football. For Saban to go from the best college coach ever to step right into the most prolific TV job that college football offers, and that's on the set of College Game Day, the voice still resonates. In fact, the voice gets louder and more opinionated because he doesn't have to bite his tongue.
0: When he was head coach, he was always a voice for college football future, like in 5 years. And now sometimes he was full of crap. Is this really what we want? Remember when Gus wanted to go fast?
1: It's how it affected him when
0: Absolutely.
1: He was coaching.
0: Absolutely. And satellite camps are evil because Harbaugh thought of it. But he was, what was he? He was always the most important, powerful, influential voice in the sport. He's not really in the sport anymore. He covers the sport, and he's still the most influential voice.
1: I don't know if it's going to be too late, but, man, it'd be interesting if Cignetti had a run. And I don't know if Indiana can have a run, because Cignetti will say stuff. Cignetti will speak his mind. He'll be very honest. Cignetti's the one this offseason that said, if we keep going at this level, we won't have college football. Was he hyperbolic? Probably. But that's the kind of dude you have to have the want to say stuff. Saban had a platform because he had the success. There aren't a bunch of coaches that have that chest. That just won't do it. Buck Ballew has that chest, and thankfully the 6th annual Buck Ballew quarterback camp is going to be back. It's presented by Georgia Power. It's one of the best events we do all year. It returns to Providence Christian Academy in Lilburn, Saturday, July 11th. 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So I'm going to put you on the spot, because I need you to help me think like certain Atlanta Hawks fans.
0: Mm-hmm.
1: Who have seemed to be dead set against the idea of wanting Jaylen Brown in Atlanta. And I would say to any of them, all right, I'm listening. Give me the list of things you're concerned about that has you so stuck and just dead positive you don't want Jaylen Brown here. And like, give me the top two or three things.
0: I can give you the top two.
1: Okay.
0: Number 8 and Dyson.
1: See, to me, number 8 and Dyson, if those are the two top parts of the deal,
0: damn right.
1: I'm getting a top 10 player who, by the way, just

0: sixth in the MVP, and is a perennial all-star who's been an all-NBA performer. So I'm not disregarding, I like Dyson. You know I'm a big fan of Dyson. And I see the value of eight, but it doesn't happen very often that under these circumstances, if Boston gets Giannis, that a third team needs to come in and facilitate Jalen. That opportunity didn't come much. Like, all right, so that's the top hesitation.
1: Reason three, and I don't understand citing this because it's not your money.
0: Correct.
1: It is your guard in Dyson, and it is your draft pick if you're a Hawks fan. It kind of is. It ain't your money.
0: Well, so that's the one.
1: That's $63 million a year.
0: He's $57 million next year, Jalen. Then he's 61, and then he's 63. That's a Tony Ressler issue. It's not yours. Like, fans have to sometimes realize the salary cap in sports, which the NBA, by the way, is a soft cap, that's Tony Ressler's problem. And if he pays Jalen Brown, that would mean he's also going to have to go in the luxury tax. You should be rooting for the Hawks to acquire a $50 million player because it would mean they'd have to do the thing they've never done. That's going to the luxury tax. So let's go through the thing. If you want to go over the flaws.
1: There's your three pushbacks.
0: I think there's more reading some of the stuff I've been reading. They talk about his performance in the playoffs. They talked about him off the floor as opposed to on when the Celtics numbers are better. He's got flaws. Every player does. But let's also remember, when we fall in love with our own players, we tend to sometimes either alibi for their flaws or try to make the flaws not as noticeable. We saw in the playoffs, as much as we love Dyson, and some of us do, I know what Dyson does well all across the board, he can't shoot. We can't ignore that flaw. That in the playoffs, the Knicks were like, Dyson's over there, let him shoot.
1: Who told Onyeka to shoot?
0: I don't know.
1: He can.
0: Well, you've seen him become one of the better big man three-point shooters in the game. But it wasn't just Dyson. Even Jalen Johnson, who we love, you saw some of the flaws on the playoff stage. A little bit of a lack of aggression, not getting downhill, handle at the top. All the things that will come as we go along, but those were flaws that were shown in the playoffs. I would say the same about Nikhil. Nikhil averaged 20 a game, and in the playoffs, he wasn't that guy anymore. When the game slowed down and it got different and teams are game planning for you, it changed. There's not one member of this Hawks. You want Onyeka's flaw? He can't help it. He's 6'8". That's a flaw.
1: Yeah, when Cat got in the paint, it was over.
0: Well, whoever. That's
1: or Embiid or, yeah.
0: It's been an issue for the Hawks dealing with some of the height. Jalen has flaws, but he's also 29, prime of his career. He would be the best player and most talented player you've had since Dominique Wilkins. That, to me, you can have some reservations. That's fine. But I've seen people, like, planting their flag on, I would never want Jalen Brown, and I'm thinking, why are you so, just like, again, dug in on this player would be the downfall of the Atlanta Hawks? A lot of the Hawk fan base were bullish on the idea of DeJounte Murray, who, by the way, no offense to DeJounte, isn't half the player Jalen Brown is. I know Jalen's got flaws, but he also solves a ton. And in the playoffs, there's a go-to guy that can get you a bucket when it matters.
1: Think of it perhaps this way. You have a legit chance to be great. Do you want to be great? You can be, now, you have to look to the future and build and be mindful of all of it. You do. Depending on the franchise you are, it can affect your answer. If I'm a Lakers fan, I can have a different answer. Hell, if I'm a Rockets fan, I can have a different answer. I'm a Hawks fan. Knicks fans can, not me. I want to be great. And if I have a chance, I think Jalen's going to be Jalen. And I got like three other guys that I really like. And then I can get a hammer like this guy. I don't
0: prime.
1: Know if it's realistic, but if you can, take the chance. Be great.
0: Oh, I don't think it'll happen for several reasons.
1: Yeah,
0: I don't know that Tony will want to pay it. I don't know that the Hawks will have enough in the way of trade chips. I don't even know if Jalen's going to be traded. I'm just speaking to the fact that, like, Hawk fans are acting like, well, why would I want this guy on my team? If it's the money you're worried about, that's Tony's problem, not yours. All right, coming up, there's one huge advantage available to the Falcons next month. And it might be enough to sway any NFL front office. Chuck has the deets, and he'll share them with you next.
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23: 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States lead Australia 2-0. 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We'll keep you up to date as we walk you right up to Braves baseball here on The Fan tonight. Braves open their 3-game series with the Brewers. Martin Perez and The Miz on the mound. 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
0: 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Domino will pop in here for 680 game day, then the Braves and the Brewers. And the Braves try to solve Jacob Mizorowski tonight, 7:15 on The Fan and The Fan mobile app. As DT told you, U.S. men's national team up 2-0 over Australia in the 67th minute. Matt Freeze, clean sheet. I tried to warn, and hopefully Domino will trust when that happens. It's not exactly been a day at the beach for Australia. Do you know why that's funny?
1: No, I know why you're meaning it to be funny. Yes.
0: Do you?
1: Yeah, I caught it.
0: That's the goalie's name for Australia, yeah. Patrick Beach.
1: Yeah.
0: See, there's a lot of things we can do with that at this point.
1: I knew that. Yeah. You were...
0: Nope, doing a thing. We'll keep you up to date on the rest of the action. If a goal is scored by the U.S. men's national team over the next 23-plus minutes, depending on stoppage time, you will hear it with a very special sound like this.
1: Goal!
0: That's it. That's exactly right.
1: Vuvuzela. into Chuck. International call.
0: I love it. All right, I'm going to do my best Mad Dog impression, and I bet it'll make some of you mad in the process. We'll get to that in a moment. But first, Chuck tells me there's a huge advantage available to the Falcons next month, and it might be enough to sway any NFL front office.
1: Yeah, and it's monstrous. Draft Brendan Sorsby in the July 16th or 17th event. They don't always identify when the supplemental draft is. It's like 9 days before the league calendar, so whenever that is. If you draft Brendan Sorsby a month from now, you get him a month from now. Not a year when the draft pick is. You get him now. You use a draft pick that doesn't exist yet. If you can't even quantify it. All right? So you get the quarterback for a year to watch, practice, play some, learn, whatever, be around the veteran in camp. At some point, all of that stuff, huge advantage a year from now when they say, okay, and now you don't get your fourth round pick. That, I'm telling you, every NFL front office, when I can have the guy now and the draft pick, that's later. That's a made up thing. Then it's a big, big variable, especially when it's a quarterback. So he's getting drafted, and it's probably going to be a little higher than most people think. It won't be as high as he was. I think like a fourth round or a fifth round pick.
0: Yeah, I would wonder what Ian Cunningham's threshold is, right? Like, does he in that room say, yeah, we're interested, but it has to get to this point. Is it past the fourth? Because when we get to fifth, sixth, and seventh, you're a team like the Falcons, and there are probably seven or eight of these teams I can pick around the league who might have their guy, but aren't completely sold. And in the Falcons' case, they might have their guy in Penix, but this crew didn't draft Michael Penix. You're getting kind of a bonus, a wild card, a lottery pick if you're going to draft. If we got past the fifth round, for instance, and the Falcons didn't take him in the sixth or seventh, I'd be very frustrated.
1: And what did it cost you? Nothing that exists so far. Like, literally, I can't tell you what it cost me because the pick doesn't exist yet, and I get the quarterback now and for a full year.
0: And if he can't play and it doesn't work out as a sixth or a seventh, okay, I can live with it. At the same time, you can just shelve him. Just let him sit and
1: Richard
0: watch.
1: Year.
0: Yeah, nobody's going to have anything to say about it. And maybe next year, after a full offseason, a second offseason in the league, maybe you find out more of what you have. If I'm the Falcons, and again, you guys could pick the three or four or five other teams who are in that boat, yeah, I think about it. And here's the good deal. I don't think Ian will care about, well, we have Michael. What about his feelings? It's not about that. This is about trying to figure out the toughest position in sports. And if you get it through a lottery pick, essentially, this is just a bonus. Yeah, you have to take the chance in that case. 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Now, we played you some audio earlier from Christopher Mad Dog Russo on First Take. He was tasked with trying to figure out where Jalen Brunson fits in for the top five athletes in New York sports over the last 50 years. And they made it very clear, 50 years. So that was cutting off of like Walt Clyde Frazier,
1: Joe Namath, et cetera. Yeah.
0: Right. So I'm going to try to do the same for Atlanta, but I'm going to be very clear. Because I know what will happen on social media. People won't hear anything that's being said. Yeah. We'll just get mad on purpose.
1: You shouldn't do this. You're not good at this stuff.
0: I'm very good at this stuff. It's what I do. Two things. Again, do we define top five athletes as most talented or most successful or a combo? That's up to you guys. I'll share how I did mine. Also, because it's the last 50 years, Henry Aaron is not eligible. Hank was traded to the Brewers in 1975. At the end of the 74 season, he was done in Atlanta.
1: Came back as an exec, but that's not
0: category. So I know what's going to happen on social. People don't read, don't listen, don't watch. They're just going to be, where's Hank Aaron? Not the last 50 years. So let me give you some also receiving votes, and then we'll work our way to the top five. Trae Young is an also receiving votes. Eastern Conference Finals, second best Hawk of all time, best point guard in history. Michael Vick, most athletically gifted player in Falcon franchise history, didn't accomplish enough in his 5 years, so he doesn't make the list. Freddie Freeman, also receiving votes. MVP, World Series winner, not in the top five. Andrew Jones, elite athlete, dominant center fielder, going to be a Hall of Famer, doesn't make the list. Dale Murphy, two-time MVP, but unfortunately played on a ton of bad teams. Not his fault, but that factors in. Matt Ryan, also like Dale Murphy, he was an MVP in a Super Bowl appearance, should have won it. 2016 playoff run was legendary, but he's outside the top five. And also give a nod to Phil Niekro. Phil pitched here until he was in his 40s, and he pitched here until the 80s, so he would qualify. He won 268 games with the Braves in 21 years. finished with 318 wins, also receiving votes.
1: Had a year where he went 21-20. That was just...
0: That's funny.
1: Kind of a season.
0: That's funny. All right, number five. As we count down to the top five last 50 years, John Smoltz edges out Tom Glavine and Greg Maddux, and I'll tell you why. He won the Cy Young as a starter, was arguably the best closer in the game for 3 years, and he was a primetime postseason pitcher. That gets you the nod over Glavine and Maddux. Number four is Deion Sanders. How do you do better than a two-sport legend? He could have won the World Series MVP in 92 if the Braves won the series. He was arguably the best corner in the game for 5 years. I wish he was here longer and the Falcons had won more, then it might be higher on the list.
1: It's just cool to think about Deion. Every month, he gets a pension check from the NFL and Major League Baseball.
0: I'll add this. He played special teams and was the scariest punt returner in the game. I'll add one more. They asked him to play wide receiver. He's like, all right. He did it well, too. Number three is Julio Jones, a top 10, top 12 wide receiver of all time. He did make the game-clinching catch in a Super Bowl. If not for his idiot head coach and offensive coordinator, it would have been remembered. He made Matt Ryan a lot better. I'm a huge Matt Ryan fan. Matt's not nearly as good as he was without Julio Jones. Just the way Matt always had stars. Julio, Roddy, Tony Gonzalez. He had star receivers, and it helped him. Number two is Dominique Wilkins, one of the best players of the 80s. Here's the defensive sneak. He never played with another great player. Never played with another legitimately great player. Bird did, Magic did, Michael did. Dominique never played with another great player. He also played in an era where the Celtics were dominant, then the Pistons won two titles, and then the Bull dynasty rolled in. But what Dominique did for the Atlanta Hawks...
1: Yeah, the truth is the Hawks, if you think they were underwhelming, that's fine, or they never really won anything, that's... They were as good as they were because Nink was here.
0: They won 50 games every year in a crowded East that was awesome.
1: Hall of Famers everywhere, correct, all-timers, and so they were as good as they were because of him.
0: Number one is Chipper Jones, MVP, won a World Series, arguably the greatest Atlanta Brave of all time. We can have discussions about Henry Aaron and all the others, but Chipper, arguably the best Brave of all time. Second best switch hitter in the history of the game. Like, everybody who says Mickey Mantle's one would put Chipper either two or three.
1: That's insane. That's a level of accomplishment that he got to. That is just insane to think. Who's better? Mickey Mantle. All right, who else?
0: You want to have an Eddie Murray conversation? Nobody. Fine. Chipper's better than that. He's also arguably a top three third baseman of all time. If you're doing Mike Schmidt, if you're doing Brooks Robinson, if you're doing all, he's in that discussion. So top five, it goes Smoltz, Deion, Julio, Neek, Chipper Jones. Top five Atlanta athletes last 50 years.
1: You got an answer. You've got a massive issue with that, a massive problem.
0: Well, no, you do your own list. You could have your own. No, I did my own. I don't have a problem with my list. I'm pretty happy with it.
1: Your list is fine, but one glaring, you shouldn't have made this mistake. Hmm. Any list, no matter how you quantify it, you have to have Michael Vick on it. Michael Vick was not only an unbelievable position-changing sort of player, he was important for the first time, maybe in Falcons history, unless I'm forgetting anybody. For the first time, the Atlanta Falcons had a guy that Sunday night on NFL primetime or whatever you were watching, you'd go, oh, wait a minute, the Falcons highlights are coming up. They never, ever, ever had anybody. He was important. He was a cover of Madden, wasn't
0: he? Fine. But I would ask you.
1: National ads.
0: All right, better athlete in Atlanta history, John Smoltz or Michael Vick? If you're just doing athletically, but accomplishments matter. We can't pretend they don't. Michael Vick or Deion Sanders?
1: Not Deion. I understand
0: Michael
1: that.
0: Michael Vick or Julio Jones?
1: Matt.
0: What's what I'm saying? You can't put him in the top five.
1: You have a flawed top five. It's your top five. Don't ask me to solve it.
0: Well, no, I'm telling you.
1: I can just help you identify the problem.
0: So who are you putting him in over my five?
1: He's in.
0: Over.
1: Who else you got?
0: I just told you. Smoltz, Deion, Julio, Neek, and Chipper. I'm waiting. I'll sit here. I'll have a cigarette.
1: Smoltz.
0: It's a bad choice.
1: I don't know. You evaluated him as fifth.
0: I did. Michael Vick didn't accomplish enough here, and I wish he did.
1: You can't have a list without him on it.
0: Well, do your own. Had Michael accomplished more, it would have been a relevant point. He didn't. He won two playoff games, left too much meat on the bone. His numbers were pretty bad offensively from a passing standpoint.
1: No matter what Chris Miller or Steve Bartkowski or anybody else ever did, they were never going to be on the Nike national
0: doesn't matter,
1: ad.
0: Right? But
1: because we mattered. Sure. That's what I'm saying. We mattered.
0: Right, but I'm not giving him credit for relevancy, Charles. I'm giving him credit for top five athletes of the last 50 years. John Smoltz, Cy Young, best closer in the game separately.
1: I know.
0: And a stud postseason.
1: I saw all of it and explained it to you.
0: You didn't. I think you didn't. I think you kind of watched it and you turned your head the other way. I respect Michael Vick's athletic ability, not top five in the last 50 years. You guys can weigh in. I'm sure social media will eat it up. All right, we count down to the college football season. We call our countdown 99 problems. We're down to day
2: 76.
0: How about that? Item 76 is around the corner. What can we look forward to?
1: If we were obsessing over one QB's health, we can move on to the next crisis.
0: Oh, and how it affects Kirby Smart. Next.
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23: 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We start checking in on the second round of the U.S. Open up at Shinnecock. Wyndham Clark will likely take a lead into the weekend. He sits at 7-under, 3 shots clear of the field. Rory lurking, though, 4 strokes back as he enters the back nine. 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The United States maintaining their 2-0 lead over Australia as we speak in the second World Cup match. We are in the 86th minute out in Seattle. 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Bays baseball coming up tonight. First of 3 games hosting the Brewers at Truist Park. 7:15 first pitch that you will hear right here on your exclusive home for Braves baseball. 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

0: America's soccer station, that's us. Chuck and Chernoff are on the Fan mobile app, and our 680 The Fan YouTube channel. As DT told you, U.S. men's national team has a 2-0 lead in the 86th minute at this point. Shots on goal right now. U.S. has 8 shots on goal. Australia's only got 5 and only 2 on target. U.S. has had possession 58% of the time, 33% for Australia. So it's kind of fed into what we said to lead into this. Australia plays a very defensive, kind of slow-paced game, and U.S. scoring early set the tone for what was going to happen the rest of the way. Domino will be in here for 680 game day around the corner. We'll get you set for the Braves and the Milwaukee Brewers. Now, the month of June is a busy one. It means the American Red Cross's Atlanta Braves All-American Blood Drive. 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It's going to be back for its 18th season of giving, where every blood donor scores a pair of tickets to an upcoming Braves game, a commemorative T-shirt, and a Delta Stadium bag while supplies last. 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
1: 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College ball ain't one.
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4: Yeah, if we were obsessing about one guy's injury, we can move on now, and that's courtesy of his head coach. And we should have been, by the way. Sam Levitt, number one quarterback in the portal, and for a lot of great reasons. Think back to the 24 season. He was a redshirt freshman. Unbelievable. And he had a Hall of Fame. That's what Scataboo's going to be. A Hall of Fame running back and aggressively coached, and the defense stood up. Like, all of this stuff for Sparky, and it was a wonderful season. And Sam Levitt was the quarterback. So after that unbelievable year, he only got about half the games last year, had about half the production. It wasn't going to be the same kind of season, but he still put up his numbers. So there was a lot of reason, a lot of tangible reason that Sam Levitt was the number one quarterback in the portal. Well, he also was coming off an injury, which is why he only played part of the season. Lane Kiffin, a couple days ago, what is this, Friday, Tuesday, he was on the In the Bayou with Matthew podcast. Everybody has a podcast. Tyrann Mathieu has a podcast. Mm-hmm. And so In the Bayou with Matthew, Lane Kiffin said, oh, he's full strength and has been for a minute. He's been out there doing now. It's just about him getting moved on to the next part. Now it's about getting him up to speed really quickly because it is year one and he didn't have early work. So we should have been obsessing. And when I say that, not over Sam Levitt, but over his health. If he's healthy and playing Sam Levitt ball, what does Lane Kiffin get right every single time, no matter what? He gets the quarterback right, whether it's nudging Jalen Hurts kind of right where he's supposed to be, whether it's looking at John Rhys Plumlee and going, yeah, Matt Corral. Last year, even when he doesn't get it right, he got it right. He got the quarterback right, and he's healthy now. That means it is exactly what Lane said. Obsess on the next part now. Getting work with his teammates voluntarily in the summer, and then when they start at the end of July. So huge, huge advancement there, and that means you can start thinking about LSU as a playoff contender a whole lot more now.
5: With this document, I declare that in 76 days, the college football season will be back.
6: Oh, yes, the 13 colonies will be so excited.
7: Sir, there are 14 colonies, actually.
5: Gentlemen, gentlemen, there's no need to bicker about the Commodores. We can just leave them alone for now.
0: That is perfect, as we are celebrating America's 250th birthday. We count down to the return of the college football season. I just saw some of the scenes down at the FIFA Fan Festival down at Centennial Park. Looks awesome. I mean, a huge crowd.
4: That's so awesome for our city.
0: Well, they reached capacity at one point about 30 minutes ago, and we're kind of turning people away just because it's been that kind of scene. People love getting together.
4: So turning a bunch of fights like the Knicks parade?
0: No, I don't think so. Just people gathering to watch this. And right now, U.S. men's national team has a 2-0 lead. We are in stoppage time heading into the 91st minute, 6 minutes of stoppage time.
4: Wait a minute. I might win my prediction. I was about to say wager, but it was a prediction on my phone because I'm in Georgia.
0: Now, do you give me a cut of that for giving you, basically, I gave you free money.
4: You gave me nothing.
0: Mm-hmm. We got tape. We'll go find it for you there, Doctor. Chernoff has a good lean on some of this stuff. All right, coming up, the Braves are hoping to catch lightning in a bottle with this move. Plus, my moratorium on one Falcons phrase lasted less than 24 hours. It's hurtful. We'll let you hear it next.
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0: We are counting down to the final moments of what looks like will be a World Cup win for the U.S. men's national team. They lead 2-0. We are in the 96th minute. Stoppage time was 6 minutes. There was a referee that went down with a cramp for about 3 minutes.
1: Oh, come on. You're in Washington State.
0: Brought him some liquid, a banana, and we're ready to roll.
1: Pickle juice.
0: Yeah. I'll give you the final details. But here's the information you need to know. With this win, the men's national team will advance to the knockout stage. With this win and a win tonight or a draw from Paraguay when they play Turkey, the U.S. will win Group D already, which is a heck of a statement this early. So this win, and then tonight it's an 11 o'clock game, so stay up late. Paraguay wins or draws against Turkey. U.S. men's national team will win Group D early on. Chuck and Chernoff until the Braves and Brewers do their thing tonight at 7:15. Domino will be in for 680 game day. Then Domino and Barrett will have the Ford leadoff show, which is yours on the Fan and the Fan mobile app. You're watching us multi-screen. You got the soccer on one screen, Chuck and Chernoff on the other on the 680 the Fan YouTube channel. We always like to say hello to the YouTube babies who are along for the ride. All right, so let's start. We'll give you the soccer details here again when we go final. Braves and Brewers tonight. Braves, who come in 7 games up over the Brewers, over the Phillies, face the Brewers' ace in Jacob Mizorowski. And this is not like just anybody else's ace. There are some aces in baseball. We have one in Chris Sale. But Chris Sale will show a human side. Jacob Mizorowski is an alien. 6'7" of alien.
1: He's Drago.
0: Well, I want to give you these numbers. Because the Braves, who have struggled offensively now, have to try to solve this dude. Mark Bowman tweeted out numbers from MLB Network's research department. Jacob Mizorowski lately, this is a historic run he's on. He's gone 7-0 with a 0.17 ERA. I repeat, not 1.7, 0.17. He's allowed one run in his last 54 and a third innings over 8 starts. That's the lowest ERA in an 8-start span since runs were made an official statistic in the AL and NL in 2013. That's what this dude is doing. Chris Sale, speak of the devil, held the previous mark with a 0.20 ERA back in 2018 in an 8-start span. His last time out, Mizorowski had one of the best singular pitching performances in baseball history. A one-hit shutout against the Phillies. He struck out 15, faced the minimum while throwing only 95 pitches. The math doesn't work that way.
1: Yeah, and if you're wondering about the math with the innings and Oral Hershiser or Bob Gibson, they didn't get to 8 games. Like, it would be a bunch of 9-inning outings, and so that's why it would be a big difference there. This guy throws downhill. Duh, he's 6'7", and it's not very nuanced sometimes. Here comes 103, 104. Multiple times, like double-digit pitches in the same game. It's like if Skeens looked at, he's going, hey, man, calm down a little bit. It's the fastest pitch we've seen in Major League Baseball.
0: And Chuck is not exaggerating.
1: No.
0: His fastball touches 104.5 miles per hour, fastest by any starter since we were tracking this stuff in 08. He's averaging 100.1 miles per hour on his fastball, not topping. Average.
1: And remember, put it this way, Kimbrel used to hit 99 on the fastball and then like 84 on the slider. He would hit 99 on that. This guy averages 101.
0: No starters ever averaged triple digits with the fastball in the pitch tracking era until Mizorowski. He leads the majors in ERA at 134, leads in opponent batting average at 140, strikeouts at 131, and has a 39.8% strikeout rate. I don't know how you hit this person.
1: 140 average against, if you're under 200, you're in contention for the Cy Young probably. If you get into the 190s, he's at 140. It's just, that's an unheard of number. That's a closer number, but he's a starter.
0: Yeah, I don't know what you like. If he's on, you can't do anything. We watch Austin Riley recently have trouble with velo. That's a typical velo, which is ridiculous anyway to say 97 or 98 is typical. Add 5 or 6 more miles when this guy's just letting it rip. And 100.1 that he's averaging, I would say to Martin Perez, you know what you have to do. You must break him.
1: You're not going to like this. I don't like the look of Chris Sale not going.
0: Well, I don't mind the idea, though, behind
1: it. I know what it is, and you're right.
0: Well, no, it's June.
1: Yeah.
0: If I can buy Chris another night, Perez has pitched well. Perez is not pitching against Mizorowski. They're on the same bill, but Perez's job is to try to, you know, hold Milwaukee to a couple of runs. Now, help me with this. Is there a pitch count on Mizorowski that if he got into the hundreds, they would pull him? Because 95 pitches for a complete game facing the minimum when you strike out 15, again, that doesn't math. So no. I don't know. Can you make him work? Can you foul off pitches? Can you see if he walks a couple? In April, he had two starts where he looked human. After that, he's looked every bit of something like Steve Nebraska out of the movie The Scout.
1: Talk about lucky. We got to watch the phrase coined, oh, he threw a Maddux, a shutout, complete game shutout by one guy in 99 or fewer pitches. And that's usually because Greg would be painting outside, guys would try to pull, and then ground about 11 balls down to second base. It was not 15 Ks, I promise you. It was a bunch of ground balls. That's how you get a seven-pitch inning. I don't know how you get 15 Ks without having an inflated pitch count.
0: Just do the math on the 15 Ks. That's 45-year pitches, almost half of them right there, assuming you didn't throw a couple of balls in the at-bat. Now, the Braves start play seven games up on the Phillies, who lost last night to the Mets. And this has been a rough week for the Braves. And I've said it over and over, they're going to have more of these throughout the year. Everybody does. But there are some real things to be concerned about. There's no doubt. You're starting pitching. It was overachieving for a long while, and now you're looking and trying to find answers start to start after Sale, and believe it or not, Martin Perez has been one of the answers. The offense, when you won't have Acuna, and Drake came back with that 473-foot bomb, but he's also struggled since he's come back in his couple of games with strikeouts. You've seen guys regress like you expect they would. Dom, Mateo, Dubon, these guys. I said the other night was a little bit encouraging that they got 12 hits, put up the 5 runs. See what happens against Miz tonight. You got Sale tomorrow, and then you got Elder on Sunday. You just want to kind of stem the tide here a little bit, and this is the joys of having the big lead and getting off to that ridiculous start.
1: Yeah, and the Braves, it seems each year there's at least one, maybe a couple of legit platoons, and so they're heavy lefty tonight. Don't give it a go. See how it goes. It hadn't been going well for anybody against Miz.
0: But the Mizorowski numbers are actually better against lefties than righties, which is even scarier considering how just dominant he is. So here are a couple of things to keep in mind. The Braves had the best record in baseball for a couple of months, 2.5 months. Dodgers have finally passed them. They are 48-27. Braves are 46-27. Brewers come in at 45-27, all leaders in their division. Braves made a move last night. Alex is like, I got to do something. Sandy Leone, thank you for winning all these ABS challenges, and you catch a fine game. You might as well have not taken a bat to the plate. So they trade for Joey Bart, the former Georgia Tech catcher, who has never lived up to the expectation as the number two pick coming out of the draft. But Bart now will represent the eighth different catcher already for the Braves in their 73, about to be 74th game tonight. But I'll say this about Bart. He's perfectly fine as a backup. You can live with it until Murphy comes back. He's at least playable. Sandy offensively wasn't playable. And you get Joey Bart, which is at least a decent enough upgrade. All right, couple of things I want you guys to hear. Steve Phillips was on with Domino and Cellini, the former Mets GM, now doing work both nationally, TV and radio. And I know the topic of Alex Anthopoulos making some trades is always on people's mind. And no offense to the Joey Bart trade, you know what we're all talking about. Some difference-making stuff to bring in a pitcher, to bring in an everyday bat maybe, or a bullpen arm. But Steve Phillips reminded, it's going to take some time. It's June. Those deals aren't happening yet, so you got to hope what you have is good enough.
2: I think that with the injuries, many of them are going to be back before the deadline. And, you're going to be able to piece it together. You're hoping the pitching guys start getting healthy, too. And, I think it's a wait and see. They've played good baseball so far. They're sitting atop the division. They're going to get healthier before the deadline. And so I think you start to send your scouts out to look and evaluate. But I don't think you pull the trigger on anything just yet, unless it's a starting pitcher, just to build some depth there for me. I would not wait. But, the reality is right now, nobody's really available, even for the teams right that are playing poorly. They want to sell tickets, and so they're going to keep some of their guys until probably July 1st.
0: That's the key, right? We said this a day or two ago, that as much as you'd love to make a move, look at the standings right now, and so many teams who are even, they're bad. The Detroit Tigers are bad. The San Francisco Giants are bad. But because of this third wild card, you're kind of within earshot of the race that you're never going to wave the white flag in June. Now, Steve said July 1st. I still think that's early. I don't think teams would do it. Now, Alex could. He could go get Robbie Ray, Sonny Gray. He could probably go get Michael Wacha if he's willing to really overpay. That's not who Alex is. He's not just going to overpay to do something 2 weeks earlier.
1: You don't need a guy right now. You still got a seven and a half game lead. You need a guy to get you through the stretch in August or September, or if there is another injury, You don't need him right now. If you were seven back, you may think, oh, gosh, we got to get desperate right now. This is, close your eyes. Think of an October rotation. You don't like what you see right now.
0: No, there's not one.
1: It'll be different come all, October and playoff baseball. But right now, you don't like what you see.
0: Well, consider this. And I was saying this when they were still rolling. I was like, their record is better than their team. And that's totally fine for the regular season. Doesn't matter. But when you started to look at what a playoff rotation would look like, it would have included a Bryce Elder, maybe second. And at the time, Strider proving he could be the number two behind Sale. Neither of those things are going to be tenable.
1: Then a ring out.
0: Now, the Braves have won a championship without a rotation before, but that's not how you want to do it. That was an anomaly. Like how great the Braves' pen was, and I know this one's great, but think about all the offensive moments that the 21 Braves had in every big moment. Freddie's homer against the Brewers to win a game in game three or game four here. To watch what Soler and Rosario did, Adam Duvall did, Dansby Swanson. They had every big offensive moment. When that doesn't happen, you do have to have your version of a top two or three that really can go to the post. The Dodgers have that. The Brewers have that. Hell, the Phillies have that. The Braves don't have that.
1: Was that a like Saturday, Sunday, not back-to-back home World Series games? You're stitching together who you're going to pitch.
0: Yeah, it was Tucker Davidson in one of them. Dylan Lee started a World Series game.
1: Man.
0: Right, and they lost Morton to the broken leg. So can it be done? Yeah. Do you want to try to do it again that way?
1: No.
0: No. The 5 o'clock hour of Chuck and Chernoff is brought to you by Shane Company, your friend and jeweler. It has gone final. The U.S. men's national team, a 2-0 winner this afternoon over Australia. So they have punched their ticket to the knockout round. And with a Paraguay win or draw tonight against Turkey, the USA team will win Group D already. That's two of the best back-to-back games this team has ever played. Like in this tournament, which they've gotten to the round of 32 before, they've gotten to the round of 16 before, but the way they've looked in these two, doing this today without Christian Pulisic, that's a very big deal. Who knows now, depending on how he is Thursday night, when they play Turkey, what they want to do there, they have a lot of options.
1: Two games in, you're usually talking about, do we replace the coach?

0: Kelce or quarterback battle, let's have a moratorium until Michael Penix is back. When he's back, game on. Let's go. Then I'd have to watch Cameron Wolf over on the NFL Network decide not only does he want to use the phrase, he went even louder than that.
1: This is the most intriguing quarterback battle in the NFL to me because you have Michael Penix, the highly drafted quarterback, dealing with overcoming injuries, Tua trying to rehabilitate himself with a career defined by injuries. But what's really key is that Tua is spending a lot of time this spring running with the ones, getting comfortable in Kevin Stefanski's scheme and talking to people there. Tua's had a really strong spring.
2: He's had a spring. No, that's it. He's had a spring.
0: But he called it the most intriguing quarterback battle in the league. That can't be possible. Because remember, we've got a young quarterback who's played 12 games, hasn't showed us much, against a guy who looked washed a year ago when the Dolphins were like, Quinn Ewers, get in because we can't trust two anymore. And they're eating, I don't know, like $100 million, yeah, whatever the number is. Yeah. Forgive me for not digging into the other quarterback battles. This is not a battle. Because they're saying Michael will be ready sounds great, but we don't know. We have no idea. And even if he gets the green light on the beginning of training camp, he's still behind Tua. Just because of all the reps that Tua's had with the first string. It's a different set of circumstances. Yeah,
2: the report or info or nugget that, hey, Tua's been getting most of the reps with the first team. Because when you say first team and Penix says healthy guys who can go on the first team, okay, well, that's not me yet. So, yes, Tua has been doing that. He can do more right now.
0: I don't have any great Hawks rumors for you that are new today, but I do have one of the wildest rumors involving a three-team trade that I can ever remember. I saw this in a couple of places last night. The crux of this involves the Lakers getting Anthony Davis back, which just on this premise sounds silly. But the rumor would be the Lakers, the Jazz, and the Washington Wizards involved in a three-team deal. Lakers bring Anthony Davis back to L.A. They also get Utah's young star player, Ace Bailey. They get two second-round picks from the Jazz and a couple of second-rounders from the Wizards. Meanwhile, Washington would get the number two overall pick in the draft, along with Lauri Markkanen, Jared Vanderbilt, Dalton Kincaid, a Lakers unprotected 2030 first round pick, and another Lakers unprotected 2032 pick and a couple of pick swaps. As for the Jazz, they would get the number one pick in the draft, also Trae Young, another player, along with the Lakers number 25 pick overall in this year's draft, a couple of Lakers pick swaps and the Lakers second round pick in 2023 or 2033. Tell me that's not the wildest trade you've ever heard rumored.
2: There's so many layers to that. Yes, it is one of the wildest trades ever, I guess, I've heard proffered. First of all, so Washington's got the first overall pick and Utah's second. Is that right?
0: Right now, Washington's the one, Utah's in the two. Yes.
2: So to move back one spot and potentially get the player you want anyway, whether it's Dubinska, whether it's Darren Peterson, mm-hmm. whomever, to get that haul, and all it cost you is one spot and Trae Young and Anthony Davis, who you take him and his money. I can't believe the Lakers would want him back.
0: That's the oddest part of it, right? At his age, knowing he's going to break down.
2: They've had him.
0: But this also feels like, what can we do? Our last gasp and make the LeBron thing work for another year. That you'd have Luka, LeBron, Anthony Davis.
2: Ace Bailey.
0: Bailey to add to the mix, if this is even true. Again, I don't know if it's true, but it's a wonderful rumor. 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
0: We're celebrating Father's Day weekend by asking you who America's number one daddy is. Who's America's number one daddy? You've been sending your answers to the Harris Cherokee Casino's Twitter feed, like Danix, who said, "Damn it, Bobby, you know it's Hank Hill." I don't know that I'd put him at one, but okay. Rich said no one does it better than Homer. Everybody else is an imitator. Joe said Al Bundy. Rob gave us a Carl Winslow. There's an Uncle Phil, Danny Tanner. Rest in peace. Matt gave us Antonio Cromartie, Tyreek Hill, and Evander Holyfield. That's a busy Father's Day.
2: That's just by volume.
0: Do you make calls? Are you doing FaceTimes?
2: You go with Zoom. You go like the boxes on Zoom.
0: Jack wrote Bill Cosby ? Ben said King CFB.
2: Oh.
0: Sweet. Rob said Real Matt Lanta. And he's got a picture of me with my kids at Disney. We're a very pale family. I mean, just very, very white.
2: Yeah, maybe stay.

0: the inside attractions.
1: It's not even like, bless their little hearts, there's nothing they can do. Like, I'm
0: pale. No, they couldn't. They were given the DNA that means go to the inside attractions.
1: They look like something out of the movie Powder. Again, not their fault. Send your answers to the Harris Cherokee Casino's Twitter feed. Who is America's number one daddy?
2: We all know Chuck has a lot of random thoughts throughout the show.
0: Grab your stuff, hookers. Get off this yacht.
2: And Matt likes to tell crappy jokes no one understands.
3: Can't find my Kroger Plus card.
2: So now, it's time to circle back on some stuff we didn't get to the bottom of. We now present to you Unfinished Business on Chuck and Chernoff.
1: All right, I'm very excited about this round of Unfinished Business where we close up loops that have been left open on the show. Brian Gephardt is here to help us do that. Hello, BG.
4: Hey, guys. We have to start here. Matt, you made a prediction during Crosstalk today.
1: I did.
4: Domino wasn't having any of it.
1: Well, I try to tell. I work with a bunch of casuals, and I'm here trying to educate.
4: And let's find out how that prediction sounded and turned out.
5: I'm seeing a lot of red, a lot of white, and a lot of blue in that combination, fellas.
1: Well, these colors don't run, Shalini. This is a clean sheet Friday for the U.S. men's national team. You can write that down. I have an early lean, clean sheet. I told Chuck, I said, you play under 2.5 goals today. This is a Matt Freeze clean sheet, and U.S. wins 2-0. Oh, it's almost like I had tomorrow's paper today if we did newspapers anymore. You're all welcome. Pat McAfee's right. I have an early lean. I was early on the LaFleur news. I had the Brent Key signing, and now I had this score. Do you want to give me some of the money you won on this bet of yours today?
0: No, none of it.
1: Because I gave it to you. I'm sitting here watching.
0: It was a wonderful, nice little gift. Like, literally the games, I was like, oh, what should I bet? Matt said under, and I went, hey, phone, I predict under. I didn't gamble. I predicted under.
1: It's like working with Nell. He's just Miss Chickapee. He's wandering through the forest, and I'm giving that.
0: It worked out wonderfully.
1: I tried to help Domino with it, too. Clean sheet, 2-0. You're all welcome.
4: Chuck, are we letting it ride into the next match? Have you looked at what the next bet is?
0: There's more bets.
1: Would you like me to help you again?
0: Yeah, what do we got here? FIFA World Cup, Scotland, Morocco.
4: Ooh, Scotland.
1: Ooh, Scotland.
4: Yeah, they've got that fan energy. The crowd is with them right now. They've taken over Boston completely.
1: All right.
4: Chuck, you asked a question based off today's top story, which, Matt, could you briefly remind us what that was?
1: Yes. In Houston, Texas, 43-year-old Sheila Osman was reportedly arrested after allegedly gluing her sleeping husband's butt cheeks together after she discovered he had been cheating.
4: Well,
1: was our top story.
4: Chuck asked about, like, what that was or how you could go about it. So for some reason, I did decide to Google this, and we found out that if you're looking to temporarily secure your butt cheeks together for practical reason, like a costume to prevent chafing.
0: But I'm not, but go ahead.
4: You should use some cosmetic-grade body glue. That's what dancers use, beauty pageant contestants as well.
1: Oh, you think strippers do that too?
4: Yes.
1: So that's what they use, huh? I've always wondered.
4: Yeah.
1: What is it?
4: It's cosmetic-grade body glue.
1: Can you get that on Amazon? What do you do with that?
4: Oh, I'm sure you can.
1: That's fascinating.
4: Yeah. I probably got a deal right now.
1: This is a good show when we can get to the bottom of that and give you a World Cup prediction. Nobody else is talking about securing your butt cheeks together.
4: Final thing for you guys today. Chuck, you were close. The MLS team in Seattle is the Sounders, not the Timbers.
0: Portland.
4: Right region. Yes, the Timbers are in Portland.
1: That's
4: right.
1: I got three words for you. Casual.
0: Excuse me, I'm 1-0 today on my phone.
1: You're welcome. I should
0: in the prediction market.
1: I'm sorry. I should be like an agent, get a fee for what
0: should
1: I'm just
0: you?
1: Giving you. I hit both. I got the USA and the under. I did pretty well, too.
4: Yeah. That's it for you, B guys.
1: You want to play the prediction again, or should we save it for Domino?
4: Do you want to play? We can play part of it. Let's play part of it.
1: You want to play it here or save it for him?
4: No, let's play it right now.
1: Give me one more time. This was this afternoon around 2 o'clock.
5: I'm seeing a lot of red, a lot of white, and a lot of blue in that combination, fellas.
1: Well, these colors don't run, Shalini. This is a clean sheet Friday for the U.S. men's national team.
0: Okay. Chris, come tell Matt he's pretty.
1: I mean, I just, it gets tiring
0: Matt,
1: being
0: Matt's
1: this
0: pretty.
1: White. It's just, it's tired. I'm tired.
0: Gosh, you look good, Matt.
1: Thank you, Chuck. It gets tiring. I'll keep doing it because I care about the listeners this much and I want to help you guys out, even when I get pushback from Domino and Chuck and all these people. All right, coming up, it's an incredibly small sample, but it's also the most encouraging results we've seen from a former Braves All-Star. Domino, you can look at me any way you want. You're welcome. 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
1: Oh! And just like that, we're back. Braves and Brewers, game one of three. It's yours tonight on The Fan and on the 680 The Fan mobile app. Chris Domino and Barrett Salee are going to get you set with the Ford Leadoff Show around the corner. And then first pitch at 7:15 tonight. Martin Perez, Jacob Mizorowski, buckle in, kids. Chuck and Chernoff are here. Chris Domino's there. We wish you all a very happy Father's Day weekend. All the daddies out there, hope you are spoiled and taken care of the way you deserved. All right, Domino. I know this is an incredibly small sample size, but I'm trying to find some encouraging things to talk about with Austin Riley.
4: Okay.
1: He's 4 for his last 7.
4: Mm-hmm.
1: Hard contact all throughout. That's what I like the most. He hit a double at 111. He hit a single at over 100. Hit another single at 104. Hit another ball at 96 miles per hour. Now, tonight it ramps up because Mizorowski's here. But again, I'm looking for small signs of hope. Maybe that's it.
4: Yeah, listen, better than, as they say, the alternative. If you're going to catch him, and everybody keeps waiting for it to happen, the heater that I keep hearing is coming, you got to start somewhere. And 4 for 7 is a better place to start than 1 for 8.
0: Speaking of heater, how can he be late on fastballs? Well, that's supposed to be the easiest thing for a corner power hitter.
4: And that's a honey hole spot, man. And if they know you can't get to that,
0: you're done.
4: You got a lot of blue. If you look at your boxes and your zones, you got a lot of blue. And then they start spinning it. I mean, that's the beauty. You have to actually cheat. Look, this Mizorowski thing, I did the math. I did it earlier today. More than theory, scientifically, you have 0.01 seconds.
1: Mm-hmm.
4: 0.01 seconds. Do you know that 0.01 seconds times 30 is the blink of an eye? Because the blink of an eye is 0.3 seconds.
1: Yeah, so
4: 0.01, 30, blah, blah, blah. It's 0.36 to get a ball, 103, pitcher's mound to home plate. It takes 0.35 when you do processing, location, depth, and then the actual swing.
1: Does anybody go old school tonight and just choke up? Like, nothing works against this human being. Like, try something.
4: I'd bunt.
1: I'd do anything.
4: I'd see him get off the mound.
1: Take pitches.
4: See him get off the mound.
1: See if you can run a pitch count up. Something.
4: He throws strikes. I was in with Pat Murphy earlier today, and the velocity is always the thing. I said, but, you know, the expression is, a lot of guys, there are a lot of cemeteries full of guys who threw 98, 99, and 100 because they couldn't throw strikes. This guy's just the opposite.
1: When does this arm break, though? When does the thing come out of the socket?
4: Well, my point was he's got a pin hanging out of his elbow, and it's a grenade. And when it goes off, it's probably going to bomb.
1: Yeah.
4: And you hate to think that way.
1: No, but it's happened.
0: There was a guy, Ryan Dern.
4: Oh, yeah. No, baseball's always had. Bobolinski. They've always had a guy.
0: Ryan Dern, there really was a Ricky Vaughn.
4: Mm-hmm.
0: The inspiration was this guy, Ryan Dern.
4: Big glasses.
0: And couldn't find home plate.
1: See, this is more Steve Nebraska. 27 outs.
4: He's throwing strikes.
1: Yes.
4: At his age, he's throwing strikes.
1: Exactly. The scariest part of it. All right. Get those keys out of your pocket. Shake them, and let's get some keys to the game.
0: Shake, shake, shake, shake, shake, shake, shake.
1: There they are.
4: The only thing the Milwaukee Brewers don't do well is hit home runs. They're 24th in home runs, yet I saw a Giants team that really had struggled. Big name guys, but all of a sudden everybody hit home runs.
1: No.
4: I don't know what happened. It's the one thing that you know they don't do well. And everything else there, top 12, top 8, top 6. Keep them in the ballpark and see if you can actually use your bullpen. For me, the key is how often do the Braves actually use and need their bullpen? Because playing with the lead would be really nice.
1: It'd be a nice change because they've been playing from behind. I'll add this. You need baseball to baseball tonight. For no good reason, you just need baseball. Like Martin Perez outduels Jacob Mizorowski because baseball will baseball every
4: once
1: in a
4: while.
1: Well,
4: you know what you don't want to do? You can very easily be the top story on MLB Network tonight, but you could also be the surprise top story if you slap him around a little bit in somehow, some way. Either way, this guy in this building is the top story. Now we find out which version of it is.
1: We're going to try something very avant-garde. We're going to play the actual intro in the open after you actually gave the keys.
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4: Yep.
1: Do you have a bonus key? Or
3: nope. I am keyed out.
1: All right, good.
3: Domino only does one key a night.
0: Ghost of Harvey Keene is horrified, and that's all you got.
3: That's what the contract says, one key a night.
1: Just went third person. I enjoyed that. All right, well, hopefully Domino will jump in while you give us a little bit of the starting lineups.
21: Time for your starting lineups.
3: All right. See if you can figure out why I'm using these words tonight.
1: Pretty excited by all this. All right, Drake Baldwin's leading off. He's your catcher.
3: Nincompoop.
1: Ozzie Albies is batting second. He's playing second base.
3: Murmuration.
1: Matt Olson is batting third. He's at first.
3: Flabbergast.
1: Big Stick Dom. Dom Smith is your DH. He's hitting cleanup.
3: Frippery.
1: Did anybody have it on the bingo card? Dom Smith hitting cleanup June 19th. I didn't have that one. Mauricio Dubon's batting fifth. He's in center field.
3: Appaloosa.
1: I should update you that there's a chance Michael Harris could pinch hit tonight. Just throwing that out there. Austin Riley, he's batting sixth. He's playing third.
3: Quagmire.
1: Mike Yastrzemski is your right fielder. He's batting seventh.
3: Snickerdoodle.
1: Eli White is your left fielder, batting eighth.
3: Whippersnapper.
1: And Jorge Mateo is your shortstop. He's batting ninth.
3: Zippity-doo-dah.
1: Am I supposed to tie those together?
3: Yeah, so? You know what that is?
1: Hmm.
3: Fun words to say.
1: Oh, okay. I did not have that. All right, very good. So it's Baldwin, Ozzie, Ole, Dom, Doobie, Riles, Yaz, Eli, Jorge Mateo at short tonight. Martin Perez gets the ball for the Braves. We'll look forward to it coming up this evening. All right, Domino's got a pop quiz and diamond notes and a Wellstar well stat of the night.
3: Why do you hear the Wellstar today?
1: You just teased the actual... Wow. Okay. Well, thanks to our friends at Racetrack, your commercial break just got shorter. Stop into your local racetrack today. Racetrack, whatever gets you going. We're counting down. Braves and the Brewers are coming up on the Fan.
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3: No pens, no pencils, no paper required. It's a Friday afternoon. It is driven by World Cup. I'm going to give you the name of a country. You're going to tell me who has the most home runs from that country. What major league player has hit the most home runs for each of the countries that I will name to you?
1: Difficult question.
3: There'll be a second part of this that I think will be a pop quiz inside of a pop quiz, which will just be, I don't know what it's going to be.
0: It's the inception of pop quizzes.
1: Feels like it. Very meta.
3: Depends how high and drunk you might actually be.
1: I don't know.
3: Okay.
1: At this point, maybe later.
3: Okay.
1: It is Father's Day weekend.
3: Then think about this later perhaps you are.
1: What's more fatherly than having a gummy and passing it out on the couch while the kids are playing?
3: How old are the kids?
1: Well, I mean, 15, 13, 19.
3: Yeah, they're fine.
1: Yeah, they're good. They're self-sufficient enough.
3: Those 4 and 2-year-olds that you got to worry about getting high and drunk and just laying on the couch all day.
1: Them or you?
3: No, me.
1: Oh, yeah, that's good.
3: Them running around like banshees. Nobody needs that.
1: Domino's got diamond notes. He's already teased us on the Wellstar Wellstat of the day.
3: This one.
1: So excited. And we're going to pay off the pop quiz as we counter down to the Braves and the Brewers. They're coming up on the fan.
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1: All right, all right, all right. 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Chris Domino's alongside. He will hang around with Barrett Salee for the Ford leadoff show. Domino, for those just joining us, if you would please reset that pop quiz question.
3: World Cup induced, World Cup driven, an homage to people of the world. I will give you the name of a country. You will tell me how many home runs. You know what? Take that out. I don't even need the number.
1: No.
3: You're going to tell me who hit the most home runs ever from that country.
1: Okay. Difficult question. We'll see what we can do with that. Domino's got Diamond Oats. He's also got a Wellstar Wellstat of the night. Now, inside of that Diamond Oats extravaganza, when he gives you the Wellstar Wellstar, we're going to all gauge it because he is... now teased it twice, and you said it's big.
3: Yeah.
1: Okay. 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
3: it's incredible.
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21: It's time for Domino's Diamond Notes.
3: All right, here we go. I'm coming right out of the gate with the Wellstar stat of the day. James Wood. Washington Nationals, really good young player.
0: Big man.
3: A lot of things going for him. He's played in 311 baseball games. Mr. Ted Williams, the king of the world, played in 2,292 games. Do you know that James Wood has already passed the different number, more pitchers than Ted Williams ever faced in his career? James Wood passed 447 different pitchers that he's seen. 311 games. Ted Williams played 2,292 games. James Wood has seen more different pitchers in less than 3 years of baseball than Ted Williams saw in his entire career.
1: How can that be possible?
3: I don't know. So that will, and by the way, it seems insane. So I will ask you, on the books, What player do you think has faced the most different pitchers in their career? Could have been one at bat, could have been 10 at bat.
0: Chase Utley.
1: Ricky Henderson.
3: Albert Pujols faced 1,778 different pitchers. Miguel Cabrera, 1,566, is second.
1: And you said how many for Ted Williams?
3: We don't know the Williams number. They didn't keep it. They just said that Ted Williams, as they went through box scores, it got past, it was under 448, where James Wood, once he hit that number, had faced more unique pitchers than Ted Williams had.
1: Imagine facing four guys a night, three of them throwing 98.
3: David Ortiz told me, he said, with all due respect to everybody who used to play, I started in the era where I would see three different guys a night. And with all due respect, I could see righty, lefty, bullpen horses, spit, whatever. Yeah, so it is kind of crazy. So let me do
0: he
3: this.
0: He also saw a lot of guys who shouldn't be in the bigs. Ortiz did.
3: Okay, but I would imagine so did a bunch of these old guys.
1: Yeah.
3: Who saw third shift. Punch press guys.
1: Throwing 88 miles an hour.
3: Yeah, I would imagine. Barry Bonds, in a span of 100 games in 2004, had 88 hits and 88 intentional walks. That is a God's honest truth.
1: Just stop. Dumb.
3: That is just a God's honest truth. Who are the other two players in Minnesota Twins history who would have, in their career, 200 home runs and 125 stolen bases? Because Byron Buxton is nine home runs and one stolen base away. Kirby Puckett, the guy that nobody ever talks about. Good player. Torrey Hunter.
1: Ah, yes.
3: Damn. Yeah, did it. Do you know that Ozzie Smith, right before he hit a walk-off in 85 NLCS, do you remember what it said right there on the screen in the graphic?
1: And zero home runs.
3: Ozzie Smith has not homered, batting lefty in 2,967 career at-bats. Boom. That, if you're really trying to figure out why the game is different, that graphic, was somebody put the time to 1, 2, 3, 4, 5, 2,900.
1: Could Ozzie Smith make the Hall of Fame in today's stat-driven offensive numbers? No, I don't think so.
3: Yeah, I don't. He would have to be the Bill Mazeroski of shortstops.
1: That's a lot to ask. To
3: yeah. No, he was the Bill Mazeroski.
1: What I'm saying is
0: Bill Mazeroski shouldn't be in either.
3: By the way, in 2004, Barry Bonds, no, I think you're right. He was issued 19 bases empty intentional walks. The entire league has never combined to issue that many in any other year. The entire league. Nobody on, he got 19 intentional walks that year. There's never been a year where in total, all of baseball had 19 intentional walks with nobody on base. That's not a first base is open.
0: Yeah.
1: Just for context, for people wondering, Ozzie Smith was a 262 career hitter, hit 28 career home runs.
3: 3,000 hits, though.
1: I've got him at 2,440.
3: Oh, you're right. Excuse me. Yeah. I was thinking 25.
1: So, I'd ask the question. I'd answer it myself. No, he wouldn't make the Hall of Fame.
3: But again, he had enough gold gloves to actually say that.
1: Remember, we had to fight for Andrew.
3: And he was liked.
1: Who actually had good offensive numbers, and it took forever.
3: Don't think it wasn't. He's liked as well.
1: Give us one more.
3: Yeah, Chandler Simpson.
0: He runs fast.
3: Okay, he's got four sacrifice flies. He's really early in his career. That's the same total that Joey Gallo had in his entire career. Joey Gallo had, for a guy who hit fly balls, struck out a lot, but hit fly balls. It was the only two things he did. He only had four sacrifice flies in his entire career.
1: Jerry Gallo?
3: That seems impossible. No, Joey Gallo.
1: No.
3: Oh, and Randy Marsh. Remember Randy Marsh?
0: Umpire.
3: Yeah, you know what he's famous for? In these parts? Isn't he the guy behind home plate in the 1992 playoffs? Safe.
1: Oh, is he the guy? I don't remember that at all, a part of it.
3: Guess what's happened just now? He's actually brought his mask and chest protector, is now in the Hall of Fame.
1: That's pretty good.
3: He's still with us. I'm tracking him down. I want to speak to Randy Marsh about that.
1: I like that.
3: Yeah, he literally gave his chest protector and catcher's mask from that game. It will be on display at the Hall of Fame.
1: It's funny, I know more about Eric Gregg in the 97 LeVon Hernandez game than I would have thought about Randy Marsh in the Sid Slid game.
0: All right. I'm Howman next week.
3: All right, you guys ready to play?
0: Yeah.
3: All right. Pop quiz inside a pop quiz.
1: Yeah.
3: All time. Most home runs off different, i.e. unique pitchers. Which player in baseball history you think hit the most home runs off of the
0: Miggy.
3: Most unique pitchers?
1: I'm going to go with the guy you gave us, Pujols.
3: It is, 450. And the crazy part is it goes down all the way to 10 at David Ortiz at 360. It's why I went to find it. All of them played in the 21st century.
1: How about that?
3: All of them played in the 21st century. And you go, they would have faced a lot of different pitchers. But Pujols, 450 different guys is who he went deep off of. All right, let's do this. I will give you the name of a country. You tell me who's got more home runs than anybody else. The great United States of America.
1: Hey Bruce.
3: Shoot.
1: No.
3: What about Barry Bonds? You guys want to play or do you not want to play? Well, Barry Bonds not American?
1: She's un-American when you cheat like you do.
3: I know.
1: Are you counting him? That's unlike you.
3: I know.
1: That's unlike. Say Henry Aaron and we all move on.
0: It's a bad start.
3: Okay. Hold on.
0: That's a horrific start.
3: Wow.
1: We got to move.
3: Dominican Republic. Just say. We said it a couple times.
0: Miggy.
3: Albert Pujols.
1: No.
3: People don't even know. Cuba.
1: Alfonso Soriano.
10: Oh, no, no.
3: Rafael Palmeiro. Venezuela. Say, Chuck, you said it already once.
0: Miggy.
3: That's correct. Puerto Rico.
0: Roberto Clemente.
10: Oh, no, not no. Correct.
1: Davey Lopes.
3: That is not correct.
10: Oh, no,
3: that's
10: no.
3: A silly, silly answer.
1: Who is
3: Carlos
1: it?
3: Carlos Delgado.
0: Him too.
3: Canada.
1: Freddie
0: Larry
1: Freeman.
0: Walker.
3: Larry Walker. Panama.
0: Rod Carew.
3: Carlos Lee.
10: Oh, no, no.
3: Mexico.
1: George Bell.
3: I'm going to give you one, Chuck. Go ahead.
0: Jose Cruz.
3: Vinny Castillo.
10: Oh, no, no.
3: Japan.
1: Ichiro.
10: Oh, no, no.
0: Sadaharu
3: Oh.
10: Holy oh, no, no.
3: Shohei Ohtani.
1: Oh, you guys, no.
3: Netherlands. He had 134 home runs.
1: I have no idea.
3: Didi Gregorius.
1: Oh, God. We'd have been here all week. All right. We got to go, Domino. Thank you.
0: Bad.
1: Thanks to Thames. Thanks to Brian Gephardt.
0: Embarrassing.
1: Gephardt, Derek Thomas. It's a great day for America. We're back on Monday. Have a great weekend. Good night now.
12: Take care. Bye.
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2: And welcome into the Truist Studios here in the Battery, Atlanta. Barrett Salee and Chris Domino with you. We're getting you ready for game one of a three-game set between the Milwaukee Brewers and the Atlanta Braves. 7:15 first pitch across the street at Truist Park. Braves looking to get back on the winning track after a disappointing two-game set with the San Francisco Giants. Braves now 46-27 on the year. Brewers 45-27. So we're talking about the two of the best three teams in the National League. Jacob Mizorowski on the mound for the Brewers. Martin Perez for the Braves. Got a great pitching matchup. We'll get through all of that. Pitching matchups in depth, lineups, prize picks, picks of the day. We'll also have a conversation with Walt Weiss. Walt and Ben sat down earlier today. But before we do anything else, let's pause 10 seconds for station identification on the Atlanta Braves Radio Network.
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2: All right, Chris, so it has been a rough stretch for the Braves. Six of their last seven games have resulted in losses. They've lost their last three series, which seems crazy considering what we had been talking about previously for the first 2.5 months of the season. They need to get back on track. Injuries have played a part in this, but the bats have gone cold, and really, nobody shows any signs of getting out of it, not even Drake Baldwin, who struck out five times.
3: The Giants realize you can get out of it for a couple of days, and that's all it is. This team is good enough if they get out of it for a couple of days. There's a good chance it'll bleed into a few more after that. Giants, who didn't really hit a lot of home runs, their big bloated contract guys started to hit home runs. They're a different team. They pitched really well. It's only two games. I was interested to see the third. Probably a good day off, if you really want to know. You'd like to get back at the Giants, but it was maybe just everybody go home. Forget about this thing. And then now you're going to play a better team. So the task doesn't get easier. My God, if you look at the couple of guys who were thrown for them over the course of the weekend, certainly starting with Mizorowski tonight, it's not easy. But you're going to go up there, you take your hacks. Your hacks will probably be a little bit different. They better be a little bit quicker. You better be short to the ball and all those things with this guy on the hill. But you don't know. You don't know which way it's going to go. This is God's honest truth. I don't bet baseball anymore, but I bet a game in 1988, the year that the Orioles stunk. Mm-hmm. And I bet Roger Clemens in Fenway. And I had, it was 380. Like, that's a big number in baseball. It doesn't matter. I shouldn't even get into the details. The Baltimore Orioles beat Roger Clemens. You can look that game up. It was just incredible because you go on any given night, any given day. And that's what you have to do tonight. You better chip it away a little bit. And the biggest thing this weekend, and when you go back on the road, how many nights is your bullpen involved? Because the one thing that has been better than anything else, consistently better than anything else in this baseball team, has been the bullpen. And your bullpen really hasn't had a chance to do anything this side of J.R. Yep. Richie coming in for Spencer Strider when we went, oh, that was good. Yeah, but that's not what this bullpen is supposed to be. It's not supposed to be a surprise guest having to throw five innings because right. Spencer Strider went down. It's supposed to be how you set up 6, 7, 8, 9 with a lead. And they just haven't played with a lead in a while.
2: No, they haven't. It seems like forever since we've had Dylan Lee, Robert Suarez, or Russell Iglesias get meaningful innings. So hopefully that changes tonight against a Brewers team that, and we talked about this on Brave Central, available wherever you get your podcasts. This Brewers team, they're true to themselves. They're true to how Pat Murphy manages them. They have an identity all their own. They do everything well. They're not elite in any one thing. But man, are they consistent every single year. They are just so fundamentally sound.
3: I won't give you, it doesn't matter what the stat is, but this is their ranking in baseball. Their ranking doesn't matter. Third, 10th, 6th, 4th, 2nd, 7th, 3rd, 6th, 2nd, 7th. That's offensively. Mm-hmm. Pitchers. 4th, 4th, 2, 1st, 5th, 3rd.
2: A lot of single digits.
3: And I'm telling you, they're fundamentally sound and then some. And it is not bloated and it's not heavy burdened and laden with big name guys. It's Jacob Mizorowski, who's now the king of the world, and Christian Yelich, who seems like he's been around for about 20 years. Then you have other guys, Churio, Contreras, Bowers. You have good players. You don't do those things that I just talked about without giving you the details, unless you're good players on a good baseball team. But they don't beat themselves. They don't give you extra outs. They don't take themselves out of plays. They strike out more than anybody else, not offensively, from a pitching point of view. And they just are, they're ranked in just about everything you would hope to be ranked in. And quite honestly, it's a little bit, It's a little bit annoying how many top tens they have and top sixes they have in baseball right now.
2: Yeah. I mean, you just mentioned a bunch of little single-digit numbers. Guess how many home? Guess where they rank in home runs?
3: 26.
2: 26.
3: It's the only thing they don't
2: 26.
3: Do.
2: 26.
3: They're middle of the pack, 15th in slugging, and those are the outlier numbers. And you go, oh, you know why? They're so good at everything else. They don't need to hit home runs to win.
2: No, they don't.
3: They don't need to slug at a ridiculous rate to win. They'll paper cut you to death. That's what they'll do. They'll paper cut you to death, and you're going to end up on the floor bleeding going, what just happened?
2: Yep.
3: That's how good they are as a baseball team all the way around.
2: They'll run. They'll take extra bases. They'll do all of it.
3: Can I give you the other thing that you just need to know? Because sure. At some point, there's a guy named Aaron Ashby who might come into a baseball game. I just want you to know about this guy. He's a relief pitcher with 10 wins. He's the first to 10 wins in Major League Baseball, and that has not happened. First to 10 wins for a guy coming out of the bullpen since 1959, and a guy named Elroy Face, who won 18 games for the Pirates as a relief pitcher. When you see Aaron Ashby, I promise you, it's not a misprint. He's got 10 wins. And you go, I wonder how many guys in baseball have 10 wins. Don't worry about it. Nobody else does. He's first to 10 out of their bullpen. What they do with arms, I don't know if they hypnotize him. I don't know what they do in their minor leagues and when these guys get up to the bigs, but these guys are horses.
2: Yeah. Yeah, they are.
3: They take great pride in you not getting on their base. It is personal with this staff.
2: Yeah, it's a crazy team. I mean, it's such a, you know, I said this on the podcast and I'll say it here as well. When, and it's not just with baseball, coaches, football coaches, CEOs, whatever. If you establish your identity and you stay to your identity, if your leader establishes that and everybody will follow, if you try to fake it, you're not going to be successful. But Pat Murphy set the tone. He knows what he wants his team to be. The organization has bought into it. And as a result, they have achieved a level of success, or I would say consistent success in Milwaukee. Now, it's not the ultimate success. They haven't won a World Series yet, but they're in this every single year.
3: I can't help myself. They're second in walks, seventh fewer strikeouts, third in stolen bases, second in on-base percentage. They create traffic. They make you maybe have to move a little bit on defense. They make you maybe think about, is he going to run or not run? And when you do something consistently well and you do it well across the board, there's some eye popping in there. But for the most part, they're not an eye popping roster. They're not an eye popping payroll. I gave you the numbers. Their payroll since 2021, $769 million in total. Well, the Dodgers, $1.8 billion. The Yankees, $1.7 billion. The Mets, $1.7 billion. The Braves, $1.25 billion. This team spent $769 million. And they have more wins than anybody in baseball other than the Dodgers for the last five-plus seasons.
2: It's crazy.
3: Roll that around your head.
2: Yeah.
3: The ultimate, again, I think they're going to go in and maybe look for something at a trade deadline. They're getting Woodruff back, and that's sooner. That was Pat Murphy's word. But I think if I'm that ownership group, I cannot waste what it is I have at my fingertips. And whether you want to spend a little bit more money or not, whether you want to give up some capital down in your minor leagues, I would think this year, it doesn't feel like an all shove in because it's a smallish market team. They don't do all ins. This might be an all in year for them at the trade deadline.
2: And another reason for that is it's not just Mazeroski. We'll see another pitcher tomorrow who I think in terms of Major League Baseball and guys you've never heard of, but you probably should know, Kyle Harrison probably is that guy too. So if you're talking about them going all in, that also is a byproduct of them having not just one ace, but a really solid 1B.
3: And if Woodruff actually comes back.
2: And if Woodruff, we'll yes.
3: But yeah, he's 8-1, and he's the other guy. He's sub 270 ERA, he's the other guy. That's the guy you're going to see also this weekend. Mazeroski's the headliner. Kyle Harrison's, you know, if you're going to play second fiddle, if you're going to be the opening act, Kyle Harrison's a hell of an opening act for this team.
2: Yeah, and what do you need in the postseason? You need three good starting pitchers. And then everything else can sort of fall into place. So, yeah, it's a really fun team, but it's a really dangerous team that's across the street at Truist Park right now. We'll get lineups in just a bit. But first, Ben Engram sat down with Walt Weiss earlier today. Here's that conversation. It's the Walt Weiss Report.
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5: Time now for the Walt Weiss Report here on the Braves Radio Network. Braves welcoming in the Brewers tonight. And, Walt, let's start with yesterday. Well, you had the rain out yesterday, and you and I a few days ago were talking about just wanting some normalcy. But at the same time, when you're scuffling a little bit like the team has been lately, is a rain out like that a blessing to a degree to hit the reset button, regroup a bit?
6: Yeah, it is to some degree, until you have to make it up later in August on an off yeah. day. But I do think the timing wasn't too bad, you know, after the week we've had. Been a tough week, the schedule, travel, the rain delays. You know, we haven't played as well as we have been playing. So it came out a pretty good time if you're going to have one.
5: Yeah, and you make a move yesterday and acquired Joey Bart. Tell us about that move and his strengths.
6: Yeah, I like Joey Bart. You know, I remember last year we couldn't get him out, and he's with the Pirates. And there's some offensive potential there. He's been good against left-handers. I think a year ago had almost 1,000 OPS against left-handed pitching. So he's a threat when he's in the box, and you know, he's solid behind the plate. So good pickup for us. Really, really like that one.
5: Yeah, very good. With your lineup tonight, Michael Harris not in there. What's the latest on him, and might he be available to pinch hit in the right situation late?
6: He may be available. He's going to continue to get treatment, still bothered by that back, sore back. So, yeah, he's, as they say, day-to-day. But, you know, hopefully, you know, maybe there's an opportunity. We can use him off the bench. We'll see how he's feeling in a couple hours.
5: Okay. You face Jacob Mizorowski tonight, and he's arguably the best pitcher on the planet right now. What do you think the headspace is like for your batters facing a guy like that? And what kind of approach would you expect from your players seeing him for the first time?
6: Yeah, it's a rough ride, obviously. He's on about a 8-game streak that's as good as anybody in a long time. So it's a different look, man. It's 100 plus. It's big time extension. So the ball is on you, but he does throw strikes, you know, so you gotta be ready to swing, you know, and it's probably a guy you don't want to get two strikes on because he's punching everybody out. So got to be aggressive and be ready to fire as soon as you step in the box.
5: Speaking of pitching, Martin Perez goes for you. He's been on a good run lately himself, and I guess you feel like you're in a really good situation knowing you can get five or maybe six out of him, and your bullpen should be in a good position.
6: Bullpen's in a good place. Yeah, and Martin's been one of our better starters. He just keeps finding a way to do it. Probably the epitome of the crafty left-hander. He just has a knack for keeping the ball off the barrel. Now, this team here, it's a challenge because they don't miss. And they force you into the zone. They're not going to swing if it's not in the zone. So they don't chase. It's high contact. But I think you got to attack these guys, or they'll sit there and wait till they get in good counts, and that's when they hurt you.
5: Yeah, good point. Well, it should be a really good series, and some good weather. That's good to see. Walt, as always, thanks so much for the time, and we'll catch up with you after the game.
6: All right, thank you, Ben.
5: You got it. This has been the Walt Weiss Report on the Atlanta Braves Radio Network.
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1: 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Braves and Brewers game one, 7:15 first pitch across the street at Truist Park. When they get going, you'll get these lineups. For the Brewers, leading off, designated hitter Christian Yelich. Batting second, the left fielder Jackson Churio. Batting third, the second baseman Bryce Terang. Batting fourth, old friend catcher William Contreras. Batting fifth, the center fielder Garrett Mitchell. Batting sixth and playing first base is Andrew Vaughn. Batting seventh, the right fielder Blake Perkins. Batting eighth and playing shortstop is Cooper Pratt. And batting ninth, playing third base is Joey Ortiz. And they'll be behind Jacob Mizorowski. For the Braves, leading off, catcher Drake Baldwin. Batting second and playing second is Ozzie Albies. Batting third, the first baseman, Matt Olson. Batting fourth, the designated hitter, Dominic Smith. Batting fifth and playing center field is Mauricio Dubon. Batting sixth and playing third base is Austin Riley. Batting seventh in right field is Mike Yastrzemski. Batting eighth and playing left field is Eli White. And batting ninth, the shortstop Jorge Mateo, and they'll be behind Martin Perez. So for the Braves, Drake Baldwin back at the top of the lineup. No surprise there. Dom Smith getting a shot as the designated hitter. And then Austin Riley, maybe he's breaking out of it, maybe not. We've said this before, but 4 of 9 over the last two games and some hard hit balls at that. So this lineup without Ronald, you know, you're kind of just rolling the dice a little bit. Eli in left and Mike Yastrzemski in right. You know, it's about what you would expect right now.
2: In the Michael Harris thing, available to pinch hit or not, they're not going to give you point blank the answer to that, nor do they have to. But we'll find out, because the bat off the bench, we keep saying when you don't play Kim, and even when he's playing and you're going to pinch hit for him, you know, you're playing short. And if I'm playing without Ronald Acuna, I'm playing without Michael Harris, without the ability to pinch hit, it's I don't want to say daunting. You have an ability to win. You're going to throw nine out there. You're going to see what you can do on a given day, whether it's this guy, Mizorowski, or it's somebody who's lesser. And by the way, everybody in baseball right now is truly a lesser. Yeah, he's on top of the mountain. You know, this eight-game stretch that we've talked about ad nauseum now, it's arguably the best ever. So if you wanted a shot at the title, you're going to get a shot at the title. Mm-hmm. Let's find out if you can take them down a peg. But you're not playing with all your, you know, all your bullets. You're just not. It's not an excuse. You don't get to cry about it. You don't get to do anything. You just play tonight's baseball game. But the reality is, you're playing shorthanded.
1: You are. Yeah, there is no doubt. And you heard Walt tell Ben just a second ago, last segment, that Michael Harris might be available off the bench. He did go in and get treatment this afternoon. Said he was feeling okay, but Walt said we'll see what he feels like after getting treatment. He also added that it doesn't look like it's going to be an IL stint, but he's not totally sure on
2: pencil.
1: That.
2: Yeah. Write it all in pencil. Best laid plans.
1: Right,
2: as we like to say, every once in a while, you crumple up the paper and say, nope, that wasn't right.
1: That's right. What we do know is that Joey Bart is now in town. For those that missed it, Hunter Stratton traded away. Joey Bart, a catcher, local kid from Gwinnett County, is in. He actually got activated off the injured list as well because he was nursing a foot injury. So I talked to him today. Great guy. Very happy to be here playing in front of his hometown team. He said when he was at Georgia Tech, they used to come to the Chop House and hang out all the time. So very appreciative to be here. We had to say goodbye to Sandy Leone, but Joey Bart, a guy who isn't necessarily going to knock the cover off the ball, but can get you some hits, can get you some home runs, can hit you 240, 250, and at least be a threat with the bat.
2: Somebody look it up. I don't know what day he was actually drafted, but we're fast approaching, if it hasn't already passed, the 8-year anniversary of Joey Bart being drafted 2 overall by the Giants. The plan was he was the heir apparent to Buster Posey, because Posey, everybody knew he was just going to do a few more years. Posey doesn't play in 2020. He sits out the COVID year. He plays in 2021, 100 games or so. And then he was gone. And at that point, Joey Bart was supposed to be the guy that took over the reins. I don't know if that was too much. I don't know if there were injuries in the minors. I don't know what it is. I don't know the young man. I know people who do. Everybody keeps saying, really, really good guy. Great. Now, in 8 years in, is he playing for the Atlanta Braves front office with Sean Murphy here? Is something going to be done there? Or is he playing for everybody else? I don't know. We'll see, because they want Drake Baldwin a DH. You know, this gets interesting, because Joey Bart, until Sean Murphy comes back, if you're the number two catcher on this team, you're the number one catcher defensively a good amount of the time. I'm kind of curious to see how it goes, but it's about 8 years, and I just don't know if he wants to talk about it or not. I'll ask. I plan on asking this weekend. What was it like? You're taking

0: taken over for the face of a franchise. Three-time World Series champion, a Hall of Famer in Buster Posey. I don't know how daunting that was, and I don't know if that had any effect on what he was capable of doing and not doing. But he's not so old that he can't get another crack at this, and this is, seems to be another crack at this.
1: Yeah, his best season was with the Pirates in 2024. Batted .265 with 11 doubles, 13 home runs, and 45 RBI. So is he gonna be Drake Baldwin? No. Can he be effective and get on base and at least keep the line moving? Yes, throughout the course of his career, it does seem like, for those who are interested, 25, he was batted .249 in this year so far with the Pirates, .259, two homers, six RBI in 21 games. And like I said, he had been on the injured list with a foot injury infection. Wow. I don't even think he knows what it is.
0: Drake Baldwin, as we said, is in the lineup tonight as a catcher. He's not catching 3 days in a row.
1: No.
0: So, you know, Joey Bart, get ready. You're going to actually get to debut in your Braves uniform, and it's going to be at some point this weekend. What do you do? And the Sean Murphy thing makes it interesting. Is this a short-term thing or is it not? We'll find out.
1: Yep. And for the Mariners, again, it's not just Christian Yelich. You look up and down that lineup, and there are some guys who are having really solid. Bryce Tarang, does anybody even know Bryce Tarang has 44 RBI?
0: Bowers is the guy that nobody really knows about.
1: Yeah, and he's not even playing today, too.
0: And I think he's hitting over 300. He might actually be second in home runs for this team. He's sort of their guy. I don't know really what went on and why he's not starting tonight, but he's a guy that if you look at it, he doesn't stuff the numbers. You know, he's not a wow guy, but he's a really solid player for a team that's winning enough games where you go, if they have really good solid players, they're finding a way to win with them.
1: And last year, we talked about Andrew Vaughn. He got let go by the White Sox, and not this year's White Sox, the last year version of the White Sox, went to Milwaukee. And when we played them last year, I think it was when we played them here, he was on a heater of epic proportions. He's batting .347 this year for them. I mean, it's like a magic. It's like magic when you walk in that clubhouse with the Brewers, suddenly you start hitting.
0: Well, we talk about their arms more than anything else, but there are, you know, send me the Ellis Island of baseball. Send me a guy. We'll figure out a way to make him better. Yeah, Bauer's got 13 homers and 46 RBI. He's hitting .269 this year, but he hit, you know, it's .235. He's bumped it up. So I don't know. He's 30 years old. Good player this year, better player than he's been. That's what he is right now.
1: Yeah, that seems to happen with guys on the Milwaukee Brewers. We'll take a break. When we come back, we'll talk a little bit about the success these two teams have had winning games against teams that are over 500. Braves and Brewers, they're on deck, brought to you by TimberTech Decking and Railing. 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
1: 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So these are two of the top three teams in Major League Baseball. The Dodgers jump the Braves, and then the Braves are in second. And the Brewers, just one spot behind the Braves in the loss column, both have 27 losses. So these are two of the top three teams. And a big part of that, Chris, is success against the best. The Brewers have the best record against teams that are currently over 500. The Braves, the third best. Brewers are 27-14 against teams that are currently over 500. The Braves, 21-13. So even through this bad stretch, and it's been bad, the Braves still have proven that in big games against good opponents, they have had the ability, historically, at least through the first 2.5 months of this season, to step up when needed.
0: I don't know what a small sample size is in baseball. I think it's anything below 10 games, and whether that's anything you want to measure. 10 games seems to be, okay, how are you doing? We do look at it. It's in the standings. What did you do in your last 10? So I'll go with 10. This team has played the worst week of baseball that they've played all year, mm-hmm. in large part because they haven't gotten to the best part of their team, the bullpen. And you haven't had a lead. You haven't certainly taken a small lead and made it into a bigger lead. And you've been fighting from behind. And quite honestly, the pitching, what the Giants did on the mound, let's not, you know, we'll talk about the home runs. They all of a sudden woke up in that department for a couple of days. But their pitching, Robbie Ray shoved. You know, they actually pitched well for 2 days. I don't know what would have happened in the third day, but the way the Braves are not swinging it, it might not have gone well. The day off in that regard. And Walt, look, nobody wants to say, boy, did we need it. Whew, thank God. You don't want to do that stuff. It just sounds silly because it sounds like you're down and nobody really wants to project being down. But there are times that you go, good, let me get away from it for a day.
1: Mm-hmm.
0: And a week might be long enough to say, let me get away for it for a day. Now, be careful what you wish for. You're going to play a game in August. You're going to play a makeup game. That game's still on the books. You're going to have to play that baseball mm-hmm. game on a day where you could have had a day off. But I think the then is probably better than it being played yesterday, the way they're scuffling.
1: For sure, for sure. And, you know, I think when it comes to this Braves team, part of the reason they've been successful is the success with runners in scoring position. In fact, the Braves and Brewers have the best average, tied for the best average with runners in scoring position this year. That's 281. But this is the number that really stands out to me. The Brewers have that with 115 more at-bats with runners in scoring position than the Braves. That's been the problem for the Braves. It's not that they're the lack of success with runners in scoring position. It's getting the runners to scoring position.
0: Well, their number is more real in two regards. They've afforded themselves more opportunities because they don't strike out a lot. They do walk. They steal bases. They set up to have runners in scoring position because all you got to do is walk and get down to second on stolen bases. Oh, yeah, by the way, they're third in stolen bases in all of baseball, so the hits keep coming. But their number's more real because they've had more opportunities to not have as good a number as they have. The sample size is bigger, and a lot of times if it's a regression, if it's a little bit of a pop, and what are you really, they play the game of, no, really, with 100 more opportunities, we're really as good as the guys that everybody thought was the best in baseball at this.
1: Yeah, it's... It's for those that have not watched the Brewers, they are a fun team. They are a dangerous team. They're a pesky team. any adjective you could probably use with this team in a positive way, you can account to the Brewers. We'll take a break. When we come back, we'll preview the pitching matchup. We'll also hear from Matt Olson on Jacob Mizorowski. 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
1: All right, the Miz, 24 years old, 6'7", 201 out of Crowder Junior College in the state of Missouri, 8-2, a 1.32 ERA, 22 walks, and 131 strikeouts. Last time out, he threw a Maddux, 9 innings, 1 hit, no earned runs, no walks, 15 strikeouts in a win over the Phillies. He's having an historic stretch right now.
0: So people are trying to figure out when was the last time this happened. And you go back to Sandy Koufax, Bob Gibson, you start to look at guys, you just say, who would have been dominant, Don Drysdale or Hershiser in his streaks? I can also tell you that in 1968 with Bob Gibson, Bob Gibson lost nine games in 1968 with a 1.12 ERA. He threw 304 innings, struck out 268 batters, only walked 62, and he lost nine games. I don't know how many games this guy's going to lose. I don't even know if his season's going to go kaflooey. But at the end of the day, you start to go, okay, how do you beat a guy like this? Well, they're not unbeatable. He already has two losses. I'm not telling you he's not in a great stretch right now. But everybody has a moment. Everybody has the play not made behind him. The runner gets a good jump. Mm-hmm. Next thing you know, he's scoring from third on a double. And maybe there's not a lot of hits, but you took advantage of, played good sound baseball, because it feels like that's what you're going to have to do. Bob Gibson had 13 shutouts that year, and he lost nine baseball games. That's absurd. So guys, even in their best years, will lose games. You know, Ron Guidry is the one in the modern times, 25-3. And you just go, that's incredible. Good team. He controlled the outcome of more games because he went more than five innings, like all the time. Mm-hmm. And he wasn't a big arm guy, and he wasn't big physically, but he controlled baseball games as well as anybody we've seen in almost the last 50 years. We'll find out if this guy, because it's the middle of June, we'll find out. Stay healthy, stay upright, and find out if there's not a, I don't know, moment or three where all of a sudden you go, hey, you know what that took? Check swing. You know what that took? A play not made behind him. You know what that took? Him walking five guys in a night, which created more opportunities.
1: Yep. And this historic stretch, Mazeroski, an 0.17 ERA in his last eight starts, lowest ERA in an eight-start span since earned runs became official in 1913. That excludes openers. I mean, it's just crazy.
0: The only thing he hasn't done is throw more innings than some of the guys who used to have these incredible stretches that threw more innings.
1: Yeah.
0: Do you know, here's the crazy thing about baseball. We're at June 18th?
1: 19th.
0: 19th, thank you. Do you know that the most shutouts for any team in all of baseball is one? And eight teams have one complete game shutout.
1: Really?
0: That's it. So nobody's got two as a staff. Go look at, I'm telling you, go look at stats. Go look at team stats pitching. I think it's eight teams that have one complete game.
1: That's insane.
0: And this staff, they crush you. They demoralize you. And his 95-pitch, 15-strikeout is the one complete game that they have. So yeah. The game is really different. The 54 innings is the only thing that you go, oh, wait, he would have had a chance at 72 innings. Yes. In today's baseball, 54 is a good number. It's just not a 1968 number.
1: Yeah, there's no doubt. And, of course, Miz has the 100-mile-an-hour fastball, hit 105 last time out. He finished dropping 100-mile-an-hour fastballs in the ninth inning. I talked to Matt Olson earlier today on the challenge of catching up with that fastball.
2: Obviously, we see the videos of the velo and, you know, kind of what he just did to the Phillies. Obviously, a really good lineup as well. So, you know, you love the challenges. It's one of the best arms in the game right now. And, you know, we got a chance to see him down the road, too. So it'll be good to, you know, get out there and face him.
1: It's not just the fastball. And, Chris, you and I talked about the metrics about how the brain works in determining when to swing or not. But it's his secondary stuff as well. Here is Matt Olson on his secondary stuff and how you have to approach it.
2: Anytime a guy's throwing that hard, it's going to, you know, make the secondary stuff better just because you got to, you know, time up that heater. You know, he's throwing a, 96-mile-an-hour slider and a 90-mile-an-hour curveball. You know, you just got to, this is a guy you got to keep it simple with, you know, get some traffic on the bases and push some runs across.
0: Yeah, and make him, you know, can he get any easy? I don't know. The way he's rolling right now, maybe he can't get any easy. But Braves fans are going to be on him. Look, everybody in the building wants to see this guy, including players.
1: Mm-hmm.
0: I want to see him. I'm sneaking down low because I want to see. I have no idea what to reference it against. I don't know what 103 is. Hell, I don't know what 97 is. I mean, I've seen enough of it, but now this guy's a freak. So what does that mean? Like, what does that mean? Like, being down low. If you're in a dugout, Walt Weiss's face, you know, he told me, Roger Clemens, Randy Johnson, he's curious to see what the hell this looks like from the dugout right now with the guy, the way this guy is throwing.
1: It's unbelievable. And again, the human brain is not supposed to be able to react to 105.
0: Complete games in baseball. Not one team has two. Arizona, the A's, the Royals, the Marlins, the Brewers the other day, Twins, Phillies, Mariners, Cardinals. That's it. They're the only teams with a complete game this year. Not one team has two of them. So if you want to know why 54 innings, you go, oh, back in the day, he had a chance at 72. He didn't pitch in 18 innings. Yeah, I know. Welcome to 2026.
1: For the Braves, a guy who I think has been one of the more impactful pickups this season for Alex Anthopoulos, Martin Perez, 8-3, a 2.90 ERA. Not bad for a guy who was DFA'd by this team this year. He's not throwing like a number four or a number five. He's throwing like a guy who has been an all-star. Now, it is sometimes five and dive, but Perez has been a fantastic find for Alex Anthopoulos. He's been a big part of their success this year.
0: This will be start 289. What is it for Mazurowski? I'd be curious. How many starts does he have?
1: Maybe 20?
0: Yeah, I was going to say he's less than 25 for sure.
1: He has 29.
0: Okay.
1: 28 starts, 29 appearances.
0: Right. He's only been one time, I think, out of the bullpen, maybe two. I thought it might have been 30 and 28. But yeah, so you're going a guy 290. Verse 29. Those are the numbers that you're looking at now. It's old guy versus young guy. One guy has kind of got to guile his way a little bit more to getting guys out, and the other guy just says, here it comes.
1: Yeah. Thank God Mazurowski has control over that 105. Because if he didn't have control over that, that would be dangerous.
0: Well, if he ever got nasty, he doesn't have to. You know, pushing a guy off the plate, why? Why am I going to throw a ball? I'll just keep throwing strikes. But if he had nasty in him, you know, I keep going back to 1968 and that crop of pitchers. Go to the mid-60s, even to the 70s. If this guy decided, you know, I think you're getting a little bit cute. You're moving up, you're moving in, you're doing something. I'm going to have to brush you back. It's lethal.
1: Yeah.
0: I mean, it really is. It's lethal. So thank God he throws strikes. He is such a unicorn, not because just the velocity, the fact that he throws strikes. And I had that conversation with Pat Murphy. We're all keyed in on the velocity, no doubt about it. Ain't never seen this before. He's a wow.
1: Yeah.
0: I said Usain Bolt is a wow. Secretariat was a wow. Do you know who Franz Klammer is?
1: Oh, yeah.
0: He was a skier. 1976. Go watch him go downhill. Mm-hmm. It's the greatest 2 minutes you've ever seen. He was a wow. This guy's a wow. He's describable. Like, I find it amazing. People go, I can't even describe this guy. Yes, you can. Nothing you've ever seen before, and my God, here's the math of it. I can describe him, but you better say he's a wow. He's a filthy, walking human wow.
1: Yeah. Franz Klammer all over in 76. That downhill, his skis were all over the place, somehow still found a way to go fast.
0: I've declared it. It's the greatest 2 minutes of anything I've ever seen. I'm not even kidding.
1: I agree.
0: Joe, if we were working tomorrow, look up Franz Klammer, downhill skier, 1976 Olympics. He's on a sheet of ice, and he says, it's time to go for it. And all that matters is, do I get across? There's no style points. Do I get across the line faster than anybody in the Olympics? This guy was razor's edge.
1: Yes.
0: Wiping out at a speed you could not believe. That's wow. This kid on the mound is wow.
1: Yes, he is. Beautiful night out here for a big Friday night matchup. Let's get a check of our weather from the Fox 5 Storm Team and Lauren Robinson.
3: 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We're looking for hot and humid conditions to stick around throughout the game. Temperatures are going to drop just a tad into the lower 80s by first pitch, falling into the upper 70s by the end of the game. But with dew points lingering in the 70s, that mugginess will stick around. We're looking to stay mostly dry with an isolated storm chance here or there. If a storm does pop up overhead, we're not looking for anything to last too long or become severe. 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Have a good game.
1: Thank you very much. Lauren, we'll take a break. When we come back, we'll get the keys to the game.
0: This is the form. Easy for her to say, have a good game. She know Mazurowski's on the mound tonight.
1: Lauren, you come stand in that batter's box, see what you can do. We'll take a break. Keys to the game coming up on the 4 Leadoff Show.
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1: 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You're the best team in baseball with runners in scoring position. 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
0: Yeah, don't make any mistakes because they will take advantage of them. Let's find out if you can create a few breaks. Sometimes you get breaks, sometimes you create breaks. And for me, the bottom line is, do I get to see the bullpen actually in this game tonight with everything on the line? That would be a little bit different over the past week.
1: Absolutely, it would. 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
1: 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A lot was made of Drake Baldwin's leadoff home run 2 games ago. Well, he's also struck out 5 times since returning. So give me Drake Baldwin more than 1.5 strikeouts against Miz. Martin Perez more than 3.5 hits allowed. And Bryce Terang more than 1.5 hits, runs, RBIs. That'll pay 3.25x.
0: All right, I'm going to look at Mauricio Dubon, 1.5 hits, runs, RBI.
1: Okay.
0: If I think approach could matter, and it certainly matters every night, but it might matter against this guy, I look at his two-strike approach. And look, as he told me, you asked the good Lord for really good eyesight tonight. And I said, really good. You didn't just ask the Lord. You asked the good Lord to make sure your eyes are working as well as ever. But I do think there's an approach that might work for him that might not work for big swingers. His mentality is put the ball in play, I think, against this guy. I think if you're going to have anybody in the middle of activity, I think it's him as much as anybody.
1: Yeah, him and Dom Smith, I think, would have the same similar action because, you know, Dom Smith, when his two-strike approach, no step, no nothing, foot down real quick and just put the ball in play. Those two guys might have a big say in what happens. Before we wrap things up here on the Braves Radio Network, let's pause 10 seconds for station identification here on the Atlanta Braves Radio Network.
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1: It'll be the first time we see Mizorowski. In fact, the only player on the Braves roster right now that has any experience against him is Joey Bart, the guy who showed up this morning.
0: Hey, Joey, what do you know?
1: What'd you see?
0: He throws really hard.
1: Yeah.
0: He really brings it.
1: He's 0 for 3 against him, struck out twice.
0: Yeah, but he's lived to tell the tale, hasn't
1: he? It's true. He has seen it. I wonder if somebody did ask him about what it's like to see him.
0: I wonder how many times. I don't know if it's going to be this way. If he starts in the All-Star game, again, he's got to stay healthy. It has to line up where he actually starts in an All-Star game. How many guys this early, this few starts into their career, didn't make an appearance, but actually would have started an All-Star game? You know, I got to see if Dwight Gooden might actually be a record holder in that department or not.
1: He might be. That might be the only one, but it's going to be fun. Like you said, nobody's seen 104, 105 up close. You're going to see it up close and personal. I'm going to sneak down there as well. For all of us here at the Braves Radio Network, and that includes David Holloway and Joe Virgin behind the glass, he's Chris Domino. I'm Barrett Salee. Braves, Brewers, next.
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9: Good evening, everybody, and welcome into Atlanta Braves Baseball. Tonight from Truist Park in Atlanta, Georgia, it's the Braves and the Brewers in Game 1 of a three-game series. On the mound for the Braves tonight, left-hander Martin Perez, and he'll be opposed by right-hander Jacob Mizorowski. Great to have you with us tonight, alongside Darren O'Day and our producer-engineer Jonathan Chadwick. Ben Ingram here with you. And Darren, for tonight's ball game, we've got two of the best records in baseball, but two teams going in different directions right now.
10: Yeah, certainly the Braves really struggling lately to score runs and prevent runs especially. And the Brewers, as you mentioned, scoring a ton of runs, trying to set a club record for runs per game in the month of June. So they're coming in firing on all cylinders. So the Braves really going to have to show some gumption here to win a couple games of this series.
9: Yeah, the Braves tried to avoid losing four in a row for the first time this season. They've lost six of their last seven. And now you face arguably the best pitcher in the big leagues right now in Mizorowski. So it certainly doesn't get easier tonight.
10: Yeah, he's like the final boss of power pitchers. As a baseball fan, I'm very excited to see him pitch. I don't think many of us have ever seen a guy like this throw the rubber. So this velocity is just relentless, and he's learned how to throw strikes. So it's going to be a big test for the Braves just to get runners on base and then to manufacture some runs against him.
9: Yeah, plenty more about him later, but he's coming off maybe the best pitch game in the last several years in the big leagues. Went the distance versus the Phillies, struck out 15, and he's been terrific. Meanwhile, Martin Perez goes for the Braves. He's had a good three-game run here lately. He's won his last three starts, and you feel like the bullpen after him should be in good shape.
10: Yeah, absolutely. Those guys at the back end of the bullpen have probably the most rest they've had all season thus far with all the rainouts and some of the lopsided scores against the Braves. But as you mentioned, Martin has been really good. Won his last three games started and been consistent. I think that's what the manager, Walt Weiss, values the most about Martin, is that he knows what he's going to get when he goes out there. You know, Martin's going to work the edges, keep the hitters off balance, limit the hits. He's on a great run of five or less hits here over his last 20 starts. So, you know, that's what you look for as a manager in a starting pitcher is consistency, and Martin's been bringing that.
9: All right, Braves looking to beat the Brewers tonight. They've not won a game against the Brewers at home since July of 2023, as the Brewers have won their last six games in this building. So hopefully that changes tonight. When we come back, I'll introduce you to the starting lineups, and after that, we'll get to the first pitch. It's the Braves and the Brewers right here, and it's tonight on the Atlanta Braves Radio Network. Atlanta sports fans, it's Ben Ingram. 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
9: Getting ready for Game 1 here on a Friday night, Braves and the Brewers, and time now for the starting lineups powered by Georgia Power, the official electric energy partner of the Atlanta Braves. We'll start off with the visiting Brewers, as they are managed by Pat Murphy. They just took 2 of 3 from Cleveland, but they lost that final game for the season. They're 45-27. They're in first place in the Central with a 5.5-game lead on St. Louis and a 7.5-game lead on Chicago. They'll lead it off with their designated hitter, Christian Yelich, batting second, left fielder Jackson Chourio, and hitting third, second baseman Bryce Turang. Batting cleanup for Milwaukee, former Brave William Contreras, he's the catcher. Hitting fifth, the center fielder Garrett Mitchell. Batting sixth, first baseman Andrew Vaughn. Hitting seventh for the Brewers, right fielder Blake Perkins. Batting eighth, shortstop Cooper Pratt. Hitting ninth, third baseman Joey Ortiz. And on the mound, the dominant right-hander Jacob Mizorowski, 8-2 with a 1.34 ERA. So again, for the Brewers, it's Yelich, Chourio, Turang, Contreras, Mitchell, Vaughn, Perkins, Pratt, Ortiz, and Mizorowski on the mound. Those are the Brewers. Now for the Braves, this will be game number 74 of the season for the Braves. 88 left to be played after tonight. Braves trying to shake this 3-game losing skid. Walt Weiss's bunch with a record of 46-27, a 7-game lead in the division over the Phillies. And the Braves will lead it off with their catcher, Drake Baldwin. Batting second, switch hitting second baseman, Ozzie Albies. And hitting third, first baseman, Matt Olson. Batting cleanup, the designated hitter, Dominic Smith. Hitting fifth, center fielder Mauricio Dubon. Batting sixth for Atlanta, third baseman Austin Riley. Hitting seventh, right fielder Mike Yastrzemski. Batting eighth, left fielder Eli White. Hitting ninth, the shortstop Jorge Mateo. And on the mound for the Braves, the left-hander Martin Perez. He's 5-3 with a 2.90 ERA, and he has won each of his last 3 starts. So again for the Braves, Baldwin, Albies, Olson, Smith, Dubon, Riley, Yastrzemski, White, Mateo, and Perez on the mound. Great to be with you tonight. First pitch coming up when we come back on the Atlanta Braves Radio Network.
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9: It's a nice Friday night here at the ballpark, and it's great to be with you here on the Atlanta Braves Radio Network. Braves and the Brewers in game one of this series. 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Of course, washed away with the remnants of that tropical storm that washed through Atlanta. And that game last night will be made up at the end of August with the Giants. 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It's a Friday night, so the Braves wearing their red uniform tops tonight, bound to bounce out of that first base dugout and take the field. Red uniform tops, white pants, navy lettering, navy numerals outlined in white. 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Quartet of umpires are all chatting down there around the plate. Tom Hanahan is calling balls and strikes tonight. The first base umpire and crew chief is Ron Culpa. Second base umpire is Scott Berry. And the third base umpire is Manny Gonzalez. Braves take on the field. Here's a glance at the Atlanta leather. Matt Olson at first base. Ozzie Albies is at second base. Jorge Mateo is the shortstop, and Austin Riley over there at third base. Jogging out to left right now is Eli White. Mauricio Dubon will be on patrol in center field, and Mike Yastrzemski out there in the shadow of the chop house manning right field. Drake Baldwin is the catcher, and on the mound is the veteran left-hander Martin Perez. The 35-year-old from Venezuela, 6 feet tall, 210. He's making his 15th appearance, his 11th start. His last turn, a good one. Beat the Mets on the 13th of June. Pitched into the 6th inning of that game. Went 5 and a third innings, giving up just one run. Surrendering 4 hits, a walk, and 4 strikeouts. And like Darren and I mentioned earlier, he's won each of his last 3 starts. He's posted an ERA of 3.52 in that span, but he's allowed just one home run. So he's done a nice job keeping the ball in the ballpark, trying to do that again tonight. He hasn't won 4 consecutive starts since 2021, when he was 30 years old. And the best streak he ever had was going all the way back to the 2017 season, when he won 7 straight starts. So, Darren, he's completed 6 innings or more just once. That was back in April versus the Phillies.
3: Yeah.
9: But with the bullpen in the shape that they're in, which is a good position, if he can give you 5 or pitch into the 6th inning, you feel good about it.
10: Yeah, absolutely. Perez, he's steady, right? He's so smart. He knows how to pitch. This is his 290th career start, 15 seasons in the show. So you're not going to throw anything at him that he hasn't seen before. And he's pitched well enough to get past the 6th, 7th inning. But with the strength of the back end of the Braves bullpen, Walt Weiss has just elected, hey, let's bring in somebody else and lock this game down. But the Braves need a good start here tonight to be able to keep up with the Miz on the other side.
9: Yeah, that's right. And also Perez, if he's to win this game tonight, it'd be the first time he's ever beaten the Brewers in his career. In his career, 0-3 with an 8.54 ERA versus Milwaukee. He's not faced them since 2024. And the Brewers, one of five major league teams he's never defeated in his career. The others, Arizona, Atlanta, Chicago, and San Diego. It'll be Christian Yelich, Jackson Chourio, and Bryce Terang for the Brewers here in the top of the first inning. Yelich is ready. So is the southpaw Perez. Game one in this series, Brewers and Braves. And now for the ball game. First pitch is low and outside, starting up at 7:16 Eastern, 6:16 Central, and 83 degrees here in Atlanta. Under mostly cloudy skies, pitch on the way, and that swung on and missed by Yelich. Good-looking sinker there. The time of the first pitch is always brought to you by Schumann Farms. Look for real sweet brand Vidalia onions from Schumann Farms in a store near you. One ball and one strike on Yelich, left-on-left matchup. And he just missed the inside corner with the sinker. Talking about this hot stretch lately for Martin Perez, winning three straight starts. There's the 2-1 pitch on the way to Christian Yelich. Yelich takes the ball outside, 3-1. That tells me that he's setting up his

0: level this year.
1: 3-1 pitch. Yelich fouls it off to the backstop, 3-2.
0: And then that changeup is his biggest swing and miss weapon. You know, batters hitting just 136 against that pitch from either side of the plate. And that's one unique thing about Martinez. He'll throw that changeup to lefties as well as righties.
1: 3-2 pitch. And Yelich sends it out to second, taken on one bounce by Ozzie Albies. Throws it over to Matt Olson, hits him chest high, and one down. That was a 3-2 changeup that he showed to the left-handed hitter Yelich.
0: Yeah, he shows a lot of the sinker, the cutter, the four-seamer early in the count. And he's trying to get you out with that changeup or a well-placed fastball. He likes to play the edges of the plate for looking strikeouts with those two different fastballs, the sinker and the cutter that move opposite ways.
1: Got a question for you when it comes to the changeup. There's Jackson Chourio. No score, top of the first inning. Chourio's been on a tear lately. And he takes a first pitch sinker for a called strike. Is there a pitch, more so than the changeup, that is of equal importance when it comes to setting up that pitch? There's the 0-1 pitch on the way to Chourio. Line shot out to third. Stabbed by Riley on one bounce. Sends it over to first base, two down. And two quick outs here in the top of the first inning.
0: You're asking which pitch is most important to set up the changeup?
1: Well, no, what I'm getting at is with other pitch, I mean, obviously to have an effective changeup, you have to set it up well. It's not just the pitch itself. Is there another pitch that is of equal importance in terms of how you have to set it up for the success of that pitch?
0: You're onto something there. I do think the changeup is probably that pitch, unless it's just an outlier with a ton of movement on it.
1: There's the pitch to Terang. That pitch misses because you could execute a great changeup, but if it's not set up well, it's not going to have the same effectiveness.
0: Yes, and knowing when to throw it as well. And he has a unique changeup for today's game as well.
1: 1-0 to Terang. There's a strike on the outside corner. Got a sinker over.
0: Yeah, he throws an old-school straight changeup. The movement isn't all that much different than a sinker. It's the same arm speed, and it moves very similarly. It's just 7 miles an hour slower, and that makes it effective against both-handed batters.
1: 1-1, swung on, miss. There's the changeup there, and a good one.
0: So often now, pitchers are chasing extreme movement, and they want to make it move as much as they can. Well, Martinez is effective because it looks just like a sinker.
1: Looking for a 1-2-3 inning. He'll get it. Swung on and missed. Back to the changeup. Pulled the string. And down they go. 1-2-3. Good start for Martinez. We go to the bottom of the first inning. Brewers nothing. And the Braves coming up when we come back.
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1: End of the bottom of the first inning, no score, Brewers and Braves. Two first-place teams squaring off here in Atlanta this weekend. It'll be Baldwin, Albies, and Olson for Atlanta, facing a guy who's been the baddest dude in the league here lately, Jacob Mizorowski. 6'7" right-hander, about to make his 15th start of the season and his first in his career versus the Braves. Here's his first pitch on the way to Drake Baldwin. Drake swings and misses at a first-pitch fastball coming in at 102 miles an hour.

0: He has been throwing extremely hard, threw a pitch 105 in his last start. Here's the 0-1 pitch on the way to Drake. Righty fires, Baldwin swings and misses. That one 102. And you're going to be seeing that sustained velocity pretty much all night long.
1: That's just wild.
0: Nothing and two on Baldwin. Right-hander Mizorowski, 15 strikeouts in his last start, which came against the Phillies. 0-2 pitch. Swung on, miss. Top shelf fastball. Three straight heaters at 102. Take care of Baldwin. One down. Here's the leather for Milwaukee. Andrew Vaughn at first base. Bryce Terang at second. Cooper Pratt, the shortstop, and Joey Ortiz is at third base. In the outfield for the Brewers, Jackson Churio in left. Garrett Mitchell in center. Blake Perkins in right. William Contreras, the catcher, and on the mound, the right-hander Mizorowski. 6'7", 230 pounds. Right-hander from Grain Valley, Missouri. That'll be fouled off by Ozzie Albies in the seats along the third baseline. He's just 24 years old, and on the season, 14 starts for the Miz, 8-2 with a 1.34 ERA. And like we mentioned in our open, his last start, easily the most dominant start by any pitcher of the big leagues this season. Went the distance, pitched a shutout versus the Phillies, gave up one hit, no walks, and 15 strikeouts. And, of course, earned the win. Here's the 0-1 pitch. Ozzie Albies swings and a fly ball towards left field. Jackson Churio sizes it up. He's under it. Makes the grab and two down. So it's not a humongous mystery as to what the scouting report is for him. You know he's going to throw hard, harder, and hardest. Yeah. But what else will we see from him?
2: Yeah, I mean, that four-seamer is just ridiculous. It's the hardest fastball we've ever seen out of a starting pitcher. Averaging 100.1 on that pitch. And no starter has ever averaged triple digits with the fastball. So you're going to be seeing that a lot. When he wants to mix it up, he also has a slider and a curveball for his two breaking balls.
0: Matt Olson digging in. No score in the first inning. Matt takes a fastball for a called strike.
2: And if that wasn't enough, he added a cutter this year. And that sits at 96, and that's a cutter, not a fastball. And it's as high as 100 miles an hour with lateral movement, which is just mind-blowing.
0: Mercy. 0-1 to Matt Olson. Check swing. That's over for a strike. Two fastballs at 103 miles an hour from Mizorowski. For Mizorowski, he hasn't taken a loss since April 19th. And since May 1st, he's been on an unbelievable tear. His last eight starts, he's gone 7-0 with an ERA of 0.17. Here's the 0-2 pitch on the way to Matt Olson. Olson gets a piece of it, fouls it off. Also in his last 10 starts, he hasn't allowed a home run. So with the two batters he's faced tonight, no homers allowed against the last 244 batters he has faced. And given up a home run since April the 14th against Toronto. 0-2 to Olson. He swings and it's a swift ground ball to first. Taken on two bounces by Vaughn. Flips to the bag. Mizorowski's there. And the Braves go down 1-2-3 in the bottom of the first inning. Both teams go down in order. We go to the top of the second. No score.
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0: teams went down 1-2-3 in the first inning. And for Martin Perez, he had a strikeout there in the top of the first to Bryce Terang. And that was our Gas South bringing the Heat strikeout. And just like Perez, Gas South is bringing the Heat with no deposits, no hidden fees, and simple natural gas rates. Contreras, Mitchell, and Vaughn for the Brewers here in the top of the second inning. The lefty veteran Perez on the mound for the Braves and the hard-throwing young righty on the mound for the Brewers. Climbing in there, the former Brave, William Contreras. And the first pitch he sees is going to be hitting the air towards left field, right in line with Eli White, makes the catch, and one down here in the second inning. Well, certainly more than one way to skin a cat. We saw that in the first inning because these two pitchers doing it very differently.
2: Yeah. Mizorowski's average fastball that inning, 102. Martin Perez's 88. So that's 14 miles an hour difference. And both of them were perfect in the first. Right? There are plenty of ways to get outs in the major leagues.
0: One down for Garrett Mitchell. No score in the top of the second inning. First pitch in there to Mitchell. Sinker at 89. For Perez, like we mentioned, 15 seasons in the big leagues, an all-star once. He has a career record of 96-96. A one pitch. Swung on, missed there to sinker. Now, you don't last this long in the big leagues without knowing how to get some outs and being crafty. And that's what we've seen for Perez. Way ahead of Mitchell, nothing and two. Southpaw brings it. Boy, that looked good. Just a little bit low with a changeup and a 1-2 count. For Martin, the Braves are his ninth team to play for in the big league, so he's bounced around a bit. Cattle rancher from Venezuela, who's had a nice career in the big leagues. 1-2, a little bit low and outside. Two balls, two strikes.
2: In some ways, I feel like Martin is getting better. That changeup has always been a good pitch, but this year he's taken that to a whole new level. And really, the command has gotten better as well.
0: 2-2, swung on, miss. There it is right there, Darren.
2: Yeah, he's so balanced in his delivery. It looks so effortless. It looks like he could jump out of bed and do it, you know, perfect 100 times in a row. That puts his hand in the same spot every time and helps him put that baseball where he wants because he doesn't have the luxury of throwing 102. So he has to be pretty good with his command.
0: It's fun to watch, really is. Two down for Andrew Vaughn. And Vaughn takes first pitch strike. I chatted with him briefly when we were in New York, and I said, I just really admire what you're doing this season and 15 seasons in the big leagues. And yeah, he just kind of laughed it off. We chatted for a bit about that, but it really is amazing to watch him. There's a call strike, add extra touch. Some guys get 14, 15 years into the league, and they completely reinvent themselves. And it really is amazing that guys can do that. Martin certainly on that list. The 0-2 pitch. Missed the outside corner with a changeup.
2: So he missed that changeup away to Vaughn, the right-handed hitter. And that faded away for a ball. He could follow that up with the little backdoor cutter and just nip that outside corner. It's probably going to be a looking strikeout.
0: See if that's where he goes. 1-2 pitch. There's a cold third strike sinker that zapped him. Vaughn had his knees buckle on a check swing, and it's a called strike anyway. And it's another 1-2-3 inning for Martin Perez. We're off to the bottom of the second. No score.
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0: Score, Brewers and Braves into the bottom of the second inning. Dominic Smith, Mauricio Dubon, and Austin Riley coming up to the plate to take their first peeks at Jacob Mizorowski. He threw 9 pitches in the first inning. All 9 were strikes. He misses the zone there. And a 1-ball, no strike count on Dominic Smith. Dominic batting cleanup tonight. Batting .283 on the season. Mizorowski deals, and a swing and a miss over the top of a cutter. Second inning is the Toyota Stolen Base challenging. And if the base, the Braves steal a base here in the second inning, our contestant Fran Ruck will win $600 in free marathon gas cards. Pulling for Fran tonight. Here's the 1-1 pitch on the way to Dominic. And he swings and loops it into center field. That's going to splash in for a base hit. Takes a big turn around first base. Drop an anchor right there. A 102-mile-an-hour fastball that he softly dunked into shallow center, and a leadoff single.
2: You got to love that. Anytime Mizorowski's on the mound, you got it. A no-hitter has to be somewhere in the back of your mind. His last start, he went 9 innings, giving up 1 hit. So good job, Dom Smith, knocking that out early.
0: You and I have commented many times about Dominic's 2-strike approach. I think when you're climbing in versus a guy who throws as hard as him, you're immediately in that approach.
2: For sure.
0: Shortening up. Yeah. Here's Mauricio Dubon. And Mauricio sends it foul into the screen over by the Braves dugout. By the way, folks, you too can enter the Toyota Stolen Base Challenge by visiting Braves.com/Stolen Base Challenge. And again, with a stolen base tonight, Fran Ruck will win $600 in free marathon gas cards. One to Dubon. Low and inside with a fastball. Mauricio homered Wednesday. And we've seen him in center field in there for the injured Michael Harris. And over the last 12 games, Dubon hitting .304. Also 4 homers and 11 RBIs in his last 12 games. 1-1 pitch in the air down the right field line, slicing towards foul territory and out of play into the screen. 1-2. Telling you all the superlatives about Jacob Mizorowski, he enters the game tonight as the league leader in ERA, strikeouts, whip, strikeouts per 9, fewest homers per 9, and he's allowed 3 earned runs or fewer in every single start this year, 2 earned runs or fewer in 12 of 14. Long pause. Now the 1-2, and Dubon sends it out towards short, taken on a bounce. Pratt has it, flips to second for 1 over to first base, not in time. A soft little one-hopper out there to Pratt. So the fielder's choice, 1 down and a runner at first base. So you read numbers like that, just scoring a run is a task.
2: Yeah, we were talking to some of the Milwaukee Brewers broadcasters, and I said, so what does it look like when he has a bad game? And he goes, well, you got to hope he walks people, because if he's throwing strikes, you can't hit them. And that's how good this stuff is.
0: 6'7" righty. Take it on Austin Riley now. And Riley takes a first pitch fastball low and outside. Slowed that one down to 100.
2: He's getting tired. Now, one chink in his armor. He did have to leave a couple starts early this season with cramps. Nice night for baseball, so that might not come into play here.
0: No score, bottom of the second. 1-0 pitching, a ground ball through the hole on the right side. Down to second base and holding Dubon, a base hit by Riley. That's a great approach because there's a sizable hole on the right side. And able to just get the barrel to it and bounce it through the right side of the infield.
2: And that was a fastball down middle. And that's really where you got to be hunting, because you're not going to hit the one at the top of the zone at 101 to 103. So you have a much better chance hitting it down.
0: So a blue base hit by Smith, fielder's choice by Dubon, then the base hit through the right side by Riley. And here's Mike Yastrzemski. Left-handed bat, takes a strike on the outside corner. For Mizorowski in his second season in the big leagues, in a career record of 13-5, a 2.65 ERA. He was an all-star last year. And like we mentioned earlier, he's seeing the Braves for the first time in his career. Comes set right at the belly. Runners at first and second, one out. 0-1, a strike call, slider on the outside corner. For Mizorowski, coming out of high school, he was originally committed to Oklahoma State, but then changed his mind, went the JUCO route, and played JUCO ball at Crowder College, which is a junior college in Missouri. 0-2 pitch. Yastrzemski with the ground ball to the right side. Second baseman Terang has it from shallow right, throws to first, and a bang-bang play goes the Brewers' way. A little bit of miscommunication between Vaughn and Terang, but Terang makes the play. Now they get the out, runners at second and third with two down. But finishing that story, coming out of Crowder College, Mizorowski was the 63rd overall pick in the 2022 draft by Milwaukee. And he signed with the Brewers over going to LSU. That was going to be the next step in his collegiate career. And if he had stayed in college and gone to Baton Rouge, he would have been teammates with Paul Skeens. Can you imagine? Pitch on the way to Eli White, and he swings and misses. That would have been a doozy of a Friday-Saturday night in the SEC.
2: Just got to hope for one win on Sunday.
0: Yeah, exactly.
2: Right, you take your Friday night guy, who's usually your best pitcher, and move him to Sunday and hope to win one.
0: But instead, signed with the Brewers, and here he is in his second season in the big leagues. Looking for a base hit to take the lead here in the second inning. 0-1 pitch. Fouled back into the screen, 0-2.
2: And we talk about the numbers, the 100.1 miles per hour average on his fastball. What we haven't talked about, he had the most extension of any pitcher in the major league, 7.6 feet. So that makes his 101 look more like 103.
0: Wow.
2: Because he's so close to the plate when he's releasing it. And guys, just, you don't see those kind of velocities very often.
0: Base hit means at least one run, maybe even two. They'll be running on contact. 0-2 to White. Low and outside with a fastball. That one came in at 104. Hardest pitch that he's thrown in this game. Eli White batting 230 on the season. 1-2 pitch. He swings and misses at a fastball. Mizorowski pounds his fist into his glove, excited about that strikeout. And the Braves ran runners at second and third. We go to the top of the third inning, no score.
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0: Score scoreless game into the top of the third inning alongside Darren O'Day and our producer-engineer Jonathan Chadwick. Ben Ingram here with you. Folks, the original Louisiana hot sauce keeps the flavor bases loaded with three simple ingredients, peppers, vinegar, and salt, and flavor that always hits. That's exactly why the original Louisiana hot sauce is the official hot sauce of the Atlanta Braves. It's Louisiana Hot. Buy you some. Showing bunt, pulling back Blake Perkins, and an 0-1 count on him. It's 7-8-9 due up in Pat Murphy's order here in the top of the third. Perkins, Pratt, and Ortiz. And the Brewers looking for their first base runner versus this lefty, Martin Perez. 0-1 pitch. That time a sinker drifted inside. 1-1. Perkins, a 141 hitter, does have one homer. Right-handed batter. Awaits the 1-1. Pulled foul over there by the Brewers dugout. 1-2. Talking a lot about this pitching matchup tonight. And tomorrow will be another good one as well. That'll be Chris Sale versus Kyle Harrison. Mizrowski gets tons of attention for the Brewers, and rightfully so. But Harrison, 8-1 for the Brewers with a 2.47 ERA. 1-2, a little bit low and outside, 2-2. These Brewers can pitch, can't they?
2: They have a knack for developing pitchers and plucking struggling pitchers out of other organizations and turning them into diamonds. Harrison's one of those.
0: 2-2 to Perkins, softly tapped, third base side, Riley charges, bare hands has to hold on to it. Swing and bunt, base hit for Blake Perkins. Brewers have their first runner of the game.
2: And the amazing thing about Milwaukee is they do it on a shoestring budget. They're not big spenders typically, but they have been very competitive for a long time now.
0: Yeah, the Brewers have won the National League Central 3 years running. And they've had a really good streak of success here over the last several seasons. Since their franchise started in 1969, they've won 8 division titles, 3 of those in the last 3 years. Had the hands of Cooper Pratt, pick off over to first base, back in standing Perkins. And Darren, they'll certainly keep an eye on him or any Brewer because they run a ton.
2: Yeah, this Brewers team, very eager to take that extra base, third in major leagues in steals with 72.
0: No score, top of the third. Braves and Brewers here at Truist Park. There's a called strike. Got a sinker over, 0-1. By the way, one more note on Brewers' success lately. They haven't had a losing season in a 162-game schedule since 2016. They've been very consistent for the last decade. 0-1 pitch to Pratt. Reach and a miss. Nothing in two. In fact, 7 postseason appearances over the last 8 seasons for the Brewers after reaching the postseason just 4 times over the first 49 years of their franchise. So this has definitely been a golden era for them. They've not won a National League pennant in that stretch. The one time they're in the World Series, that was back in the early 80s when they were an American League team. A called third strike. Got a changeup over, and that perplexed Pratt. Strikeout number 4 for Martin Perez, 1 down.
2: This Brewers squad, 2nd in the league in most walks taken. And 1st in the league in chase rate, meaning they have great strike zone discipline. And actually, Martin's a great matchup for a team like that because he's always playing the edge of the zone. And as a hitter, you get fatigued of having to make that decision every pitch whether or not you should fire off a swing.
0: Joey Ortiz, the batter. Takes first pitch strike. Well, and on top of that, here in the early goings, we're learning more about the Tom Hanahan strike zone, which seems very favorable to Martin tonight.
2: Yeah, Martin might have gotten a couple inches off the zone there on that strikeout to Pratt, but I didn't see any challenges.
0: I'll definitely take it. 1 down, runner at first, no score in the top of the third. Here it is to Ortiz. Line drive up the middle to base hit that just about took out Perez. That whistled right under his glove. And the 7-9 hitters in the order are aboard now. Runners at first and second for the top of the order in Christian Yelich. Folks, get Wi-Fi so reliable it never gets caught looking at one price for the next 5 years. And same-day Wi-Fi, Xfinity, imagine that. Braves were threatening there in the bottom of the second, left runner stranded at second and third. Now the Brewers threatening for the first time. Yelich 0-for-1 with a ground out to second base, left-on-left matchup. And Yelich check swing. That'll be tap foul. These Brewers scoring lots of runs, but they haven't been a big slugging team. They're 3rd in the league in runs, but 26th in homers. This guy certainly has a ton of power in Christian Yelich. 0-1 pitch. Yelich sends it foul over the Brewers' dugout into the second level of the stadium. They're sixth in the league in doubles. Fifth in average. Fifth fewest double plays. In fact, neither one of these teams hits into a bunch of double plays. Braves have hit into the fewest double plays in baseball. Martinez 0-2. Missed the outside corner with a cutter. One and two on Christian Yelich. Runners take their leads at first and second. Martin wheels around looking at the lead runner Perkins and a disengagement there.
2: Hey, you talk about all the runs the Brewers are scoring without hitting a ton of home runs. And I've heard Pat Murphy, their manager, talk about the culture that he and the manager before him, Craig Counsell, have created.
0: 1-2, softly tapped halfway to the mound. Perez has it. One play, that's to first. Throws down, gets the out. Runners down to second and third in Perkins and Ortiz and two away.
2: Yeah. The Brewers, they go with a team-first philosophy, right? They only select players that are going to run hard, do the little things right, you know, hustle, and they select them for athleticism. This team is very fast, contact hitting, good plate discipline. And so the sum of all those parts makes them a very powerful offense that's hard to contain, especially over the course of a 162-game season. Now, we could argue whether that's a good philosophy to win postseason series or not, but it certainly works in the regular season.
0: Yeah, it's been working for them for a while. Chirio takes the ball a little bit low and outside. Got to be careful with this guy. Jackson Chirio, just 22 years old from Venezuela. Well, a couple of Venezuelans going head-to-head here. Pitch on the way from Perez. Missed the outside corner. Two balls, no strikes. Chirio is batting .362 this month. And he's belted 8 home runs, and they're just going to put him on. And I don't blame him. Got first base open, a 2-0 count, their hottest hitter this month. And just go ahead and give him the free pass. Got some good hitters in there, obviously, but would you say that that's the guy you don't want to beat you more than anybody?
2: Yeah, especially as hot as he's been lately with the southpaw on the mound. And we talked about what a weapon Martin's changeup is, especially to lefties, because they don't see left-on-left changeups very often.
0: Now left-on-left versus Bryce Terang. First pitch, strike. Changeup on the inside corner as Terang was swiveling the hips out of the way. No score, top of the third, bases loaded, two down. Terang was the first strikeout victim of Perez. That was back in the first inning. 0-1, bouncer up the middle to his left, gloving Mateo has to hold on to it. That'll score a run. A base hit by Terang makes it 1-0 Milwaukee on that hopper up the middle. And by the time he arrived to it and secured it, he had drifted into the first cut of the grass in center field and just held on. That's RBI number 45 of the season for Terang, 1-0 Brewers.
2: Yeah, this inning is a microcosm of how they score runs, right? You don't have to hit the ball out of the ballpark to score. And the Brewers, pesky, put the ball in play, use their team speed, and they've manufactured a run.
0: Inning has gone single, strikeout, single, ground out, intentional walk, and another single. And now it's William Contreras climbing in. We know all about William, big slugger, slugging .402 this season. First pitch he sees, the ball low and inside. He has turned into a fine player. And you could see it coming when he was with the Braves. 1-0 pitch. Outside, two balls, no strikes. Contreras batting .350 with 4 extra base hits, 6 RBIs, and 10 runs scored in his last 11 games. And he's put up good numbers in his career versus Perez. 2-0 pitch, swung on a fly ball towards right field. Mike Yastrzemski over to his right, under it, and he's got it for the out. Well, the Brewers pick up the first tally of the game on the base hit by Bryce Terang. 1 run on 3 hits. No errors and 3 men left. We're off to the bottom of the third inning, 1-0 Brewers.
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0: With the Brewers leading the Braves 1-0, we go to the bottom of the third inning. It'll be 9-1-2, Mateo Baldwin at Albies versus Jacob Mizrowski. He has two strikeouts at this point. First pitch on the way to Mateo. Fastball a little bit low and outside. For Mizrowski, he's been as hot as 104 with his fastball in this game. He's been sitting around 100, 102 with most of his fastballs. 1-0 pitch. All the way to the backstop. Two balls, no strikes. Well, the contrast in styles really is something else. Talking about Perez and Mizrowski. When Perez is on, he's trying to do it with the skill and touch of a Renaissance-era sculptor. Meanwhile, Mizrowski just firing fastballs that look like comets coming in there. There's a liner in the air to center. Going back, Mitchell. Still going back. He's there. Makes the catch at the edge of the track. One down here in the inning.
2: And obviously, I've seen a lot of highlights of Mizrowski. I've never seen him in person, and what stands out to me is how easy 104 looks. You know, it's not a max effort falling all over the place trying to throw it as fast as I can. It's pretty smooth. It's very repeatable and really impressive.
0: It goes back to something you and I were talking about before we came on the air tonight. Not just about Mizrowski, as Baldwin sends one out towards first and a foul ball and an 0-1 count of the Braves catcher. But really, just where is the ceiling for the human body?
2: Yeah.
0: And, you know, if you had told us 20 years ago you'd have pitchers, starting pitchers, throwing 105, you'd have been blown away. And I'm still blown away just watching it.
2: Certainly.
0: And I just wonder, what does it look like in 20 years? What does it look like in 50 years in the big leagues?
2: That's an age-old debate.
0: 0-1 pitch on the way to Drake Baldwin. And Drake swings and misses, nothing and two.
2: From my understanding, just in reference to the UCL, the Tommy John ligament in the throwing elbow, the delineation is 95 plus. And so if you're throwing 105, you're well over that that delineation line where pitches over 95 stress the ligament more than pitches under.
0: 0-2. And Baldwin floats one out back of third. Drifting back Ortiz, a step into foul ground, makes the catch and two down. Right now, let's pause 10 seconds for station identification on the Braves Radio Network.
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0: 1-0 Brewers, bottom of the third inning. Ozzie climbing in, 0-1 with a fly out to left field. Second pitch of the night comes low and in, almost hit Ozzie and goes to the backstop. They check his swing. He did not go. And a one ball, no strike count. And also, at the same time, I think, and we can really talk about all these pitchers, but I think you have to pull them out individually and look at the anatomy of the pitchers, what their body style is like, what their arm looks like. And for Mizrowski, it's 6'7". There's a pitch swung on and missed. I think that stands out more so than if you had a 6 foot tall pitcher,
2: yeah,
0: 5 foot 11 pitcher who's throwing really hard. Maybe a pitcher who's as tall and lean as he is, similar to Chris Sale, is better built for it for the long haul. Here's the 1-1 pitch, and Ozzie hits it in the air to center. Garrett Mitchell looking skyward up into the gray clouds. He camps out, makes the catch, and the Braves go down 1-2-3 in the bottom of the third. We're off to the top of the fourth inning, 1-0 Brewers.
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0: 1-0 Brewers into the top of the fourth inning alongside Darren O'Day and our producer-engineer Jonathan Chadwick. 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Garrett Mitchell leads off of the Brewers. He hits fifth in their order. Back to work, Martin Perez. His 44th pitch of the game is a called strike. 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Nibbling for the corner. Miss with a cutter. Two balls and a strike.
2: Something I've noticed tonight, Ben, is a lot of these Milwaukee Brewers, almost all of them, have been digging into the box and putting their rear foot all the way almost out of the box.
0: 2-1 pitch. Inside 3-1.
2: And Martin is a control guy. His changeup is his biggest weapon. So to me, I would think traditional doctrine would be to scoot up in the box,
0: yeah,
2: and get that changeup before it dives.
0: 3-1 and a ground ball out to second. Routine play for Ozzie Albies. Gets it on the backhand side, throws over. One down in the inning. Do you think they're just looking for a little bit more time to recognize sinker versus changeup?
2: I don't know. And it was funny. I noticed at first William Contreras got in there and completely obliterated the back line, the chalk line that, you know, marks that the back of the strike or the batter's box. And watching since then, every guy has been digging in the very back of the box.
0: Andrew Vaughn lines one over Riley down the left field line of base hit. That rolls into the corner. In pursuit, Eli White. He's up with it. He sends it into the cutoff man, Mateo, and by the time he secures it, Vaughn is standing at second with a double. We mentioned this Brewers team, sixth in Major League Baseball in doubles. Well, they've got a one-out double here off the bat of Andrew Vaughn. Ever since the Brewers got Vaughn, he's really cranked it up offensively. He's at second for Blake Perkins. Perkins singled and scored back in the third inning. A run on four hits for the Brewers. No runs, two hits for the Braves. We're in the top of the fourth inning. Perez back to work. Swung on and popped up. Can of corn for Austin Riley, calling off Mateo. He makes the squeeze, two-handed over the top of his cap, and two down. We mentioned these are two first-place teams, and in order to be in that position, you got to be good not just at home but on the road. Brewers have gone 20-12 on the road this season. That's the second-best road record in the game behind the Braves. Braves have gone 24-14 on the road. We'll wrap up this homestand on Sunday and then head out west to see the Padres and Giants. Cooper Pratt takes a ball low and inside. And we actually have you for that road trip.
2: That's right. I'm excited about it.
0: You, your golf clubs, your two monitors, your scorebook.
2: I was waiting for that.
0: 1-0 pitch swung on, missed. Go ahead and tell the people about your new toy.
2: Well, I'm kicking around Costco.